The controversy began when AI-generated videos of Prime Minister Narendra Modi started circulating on Facebook and Instagram. According to investigators, these videos were digitally manipulated to make it appear as though the Prime Minister had said things he never actually said. On the 31st of July, Hyderabad Cybercrime Police registered an FIR naming Meta India head Arun Srinivas along with several social media users and unknown persons involved in creating and spreading the videos. To be clear, investigators have not accused Meta of creating the videos. The focus is on whether the company fulfilled its legal obligations as the platform hosting that content. Just days earlier, on the 28th of July, Facebook had mistakenly removed a genuine video posted by Prime Minister Modi's official account. Meta restored the video within hours, admitted it was an error, and later introduced additional safeguards for prominent public figures. However, it has still not publicly explained what exactly caused the removal. Was it an AI moderation system, a human reviewer, or a technical glitch? That's one of the key questions the government wants answered.

0: Is former Pakistan Prime Minister and World Cup winning captain Imran Khan alive in Pakistan's Rawalpindi's Adiyala jail? Imran Khan's party, Pakistan Tehreek-e-Insaf leaders, they plan to meet Imran Khan at the Adiyala jail on Thursday. They've given a deadline to Pakistan's Prime Minister Shahbaz Sharif's government that by 10 p.m. Thursday, either they get to meet Imran Khan or they're warning of nationwide protests across Pakistan. There are renewed concerns, one, over his health. Two, the rumor mills in Rawalpindi, and especially in and around GHQ, according to some reports, they seem to indicate Imran Khan is no more. Sohail Afridi, the chief minister of Pakistan's Khyber Pakhtunkhwa province, he said Pakistan's Prime Minister Shahbaz Sharif and key members of his cabinet would be held responsible if anything happened to 73-year-old Imran Khan in prison. Salman Akram Raja, the other senior leader of Pakistan's Tehreek-e-Insaf party, he was present at that meeting when they've spoken of nationwide protests. Khan has been lodged in Pakistan's Adiyala jail since 2023. Remember, under Asim Munir, multiple cases were heaped on Imran Khan. His arrest triggered widespread protests, leading to clashes between his supporters and security forces in Islamabad's D Chowk, or Democracy Chowk, where it is alleged democracy was throttled and a large number of his supporters were massacred. Not my words, words of Pakistan Tehreek-e-Insaf party. There are now apprehensions that it's not just his ill health. The rumor mills are working overtime, both in Islamabad and in Rawalpindi, more so after a sensational claim by a Pakistani journalist considered close to Imran Khan. I will make you listen to what Wajahat Saeed Khan has said in a post. The journalist claims that at least three senior military officials at GHQ, which is General Headquarters, Pakistan Army's headquarters in Rawalpindi, believe that Imran Khan may no longer be alive. But he said these are rumors that are doing the rounds. He hasn't been able to independently verify this. PTI supporters are now demanding proof of life. They want the family and the family doctor to have access to Imran Khan. They've raised concerns over Imran Khan being kept in solitary confinement and lack of any direct contact with either his family or his legal team for months. In fact, his sisters, they've been camping outside the Adiyala jail for the past 2 days. Ever since this rumor mill started working overtime, they haven't been permitted to meet him. So now there is this deadline that's been given, 10 p.m. Thursday. Either they get to meet Imran Khan or there will be consequences. But listen in to claims being made by some that Imran Khan may be no more. Of course, saying this may well be a rumor. Incidentally, there was a rumor of this nature even last year. Listen in.
1: तीन ऑफिसर्स ने अलग अलग तरीकों से ये इजहार किया है दैट इमरान खान इज नो लॉन्गर विद अस एंड दैट इज द रीजन व्हाई द पाकिस्तान आर्मी एंड द आर्मी चीफ आर कीपिंग हिम फ्रॉम द रेस्ट ऑफ द कंट्री दिस इज सीरियस इफ इट्स ट्रू It's not. 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
0: 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In fact, they're considered sworn enemies in Pakistan, they say. Two swords cannot remain in one scabbard, in one sheath. Ek mian mein do talwarein nahi reh sakti. So both Asim Munir and Imran Khan cannot coexist in Pakistan. If there's one man in Pakistan who hates Imran Khan the most. It is Pakistan's Chief of Defence Staff, Asim Munir. The feud between Imran Khan and Asim Munir actually goes back to 2019 when Imran Khan removed Asim Munir as DGISI, the counterintelligence chief, just after 8 months in harness. Asim Munir reportedly showed interest in investigating alleged corruption cases of Imran Khan's wife, Bushra Begum, and her close circle. And that is when Imran Khan wanted Asim Munir to be sacked. Years later, this personal rivalry became a much bigger political debate. Imran Khan did not want Asim Munir to become the chief of Pakistan Army. Imran Khan, in fact, was removed as Pakistan's prime minister in 2022 after losing a trust vote, which many argue was orchestrated by Asim Munir with America's blessings. He was arrested in August 2023 after being convicted in multiple cases of corruption and has remained behind bars since then. Last year, in May, Imran Khan wrote an op-ed for a British newspaper, The Telegraph, accusing Pakistan's military establishment and its army chief, Asim Munir, of trying every trick in the trade, every tactic to decimate his party's presence in Pakistan's political landscape. Imran Khan then went on to announce that if anything were to happen to him, Asim Munir should be held responsible. And then there is also a deeper regional dimension to this fight. Imran Khan has very strong roots in Pakistan's Pashtun population and retains particular strong support in Pakistan's Khyber Pakhtunkhwa province. In fact, Imran Khan was considered so close to the Taliban at one point of time that he was called Taliban Khan. PTI has remained a dominant political force in this province. Asim Munir, meanwhile, represents an institution that has historically been dominated by the Pakistani Punjabi Muslim power structure, predominantly in Pakistan's Punjab province. And this also makes the confrontation more than just a clash between two strong people. It feeds into that existing political and regional fault line between the Pashtuns and the Punjabis. But let me now throw it open for a wider discussion. I want to bring into this conversation my colleague Sandeep Punithan. I also want to bring into this conversation Lieutenant General ESL Narasimhan. General Narasimhan is former member of the National Security Advisory Board and former defense attaché to China. Gentlemen, welcome. General Narasimhan, just a rumor or is all not well in Pakistan on more than one front in your reading, sir?
5: This issue of Imran Khan has been doing the rounds for a very long time now. And the enmity between Imran Khan and Field Marshal Asim Munir has been actually explained by you very well. In addition to that, you know the internal situation in Pakistan is not a very good situation to look at. There are issues with Balochistan, Afghanistan, Khyber Pakhtunkhwa, Pakistan occupied Kashmir. All the places are going to be affected. All the places are actually getting affected at this point in time. So putting all this together, and also the demand to meet Mr. Imran Khan and his health is not new. It has been going on for some time now. It has only peaked at this point in time when there have been rumors and the journalists have been saying that he's no more, and that is why this added impetus to this issue has come up. Whatever it is, this is going to create some kind of an internal situation in Pakistan, particularly in the political scenario. So if his party people, whom also was addressing just before I came online, also yes, is actually demanding, is meeting him, and thereafter, you know, people of Pakistan are going to come to the streets, is what he's saying. So hope all these things put together, I don't think it is auguring very well for Pakistan. The coming few days are going to be tense. And unless Mr. Imran Khan is not shown to the public or his relatives are not being allowed to meet, it is going to create major problems within Pakistan, is what I feel.
0: So there's already trouble in Balochistan. Will this lead to Khyber Pakhtunkhwa going up in flames? It already is in flames. But Sandeep, maybe a few degrees higher, given the fact that Imran Khan and Asim Munir, they cannot coexist in Pakistan. And yet, Asim Munir needs Imran Khan right now if he wants to elevate himself as the Sadr-e-Riyasat or President of Pakistan. And Is that why this rumor at this point of time becomes all the more crucial, Sandeep?
6: Well, absolutely, Gaurav. You know, the fact is that Imran Khan remains the most popular leader in Pakistan, whether civil or military. His popularity is intact. It's, in fact, even grown. He's been in prison for more than 3 years. And, you know, Pakistan has a history of political assassinations, Gaurav, some of which have not been solved till date. Liaquat Ali Khan, their, one of their first prime ministers, was assassinated. General Ziaul Haq, we still don't know who killed him. There have been so many. Benazir Bhutto has been assassinated in 2007. Zulfikar Ali Bhutto was, judicially executed, as they called him, by General Zia. So there is a history of blood and violence. It's almost like a Mughal court, Pakistan's political intrigue. So that is where a lot of the fears are coming from. And Wajahat is, of course, very close to Imran Khan. And I've spoken to him about why Asim Munir fears Imran Khan. And Wajahat had something very interesting to say. He said, Imran Khan is the only leader in Pakistan today who is a Pashtun, but he is also from Punjab. So he straddles the Indus divide in Pakistan. So he's not only popular in Khyber Pakhtunkhwa, but he's equally popular in Punjab. Now, he's a creation of the Pakistan Army, Gaurav. We all know that. Pakistan Army supported him. But when he turned against the Pakistan Army, that is when the entire military GHQ Rawalpindi went after him the way they have in the last couple of months. And he's not been seen for the last 5 months, Gaurav, since March, that eye operation of his. Which is why there are all these fears about his, well-being and his health. He could well be alive, but, kept in such a way that he doesn't present any threat to Asim Munir. Because very quickly, Gaurav, Asim Munir has not executed Imran Khan because he doesn't know whether Imran Khan is a bigger threat to him alive or dead.
0: Oh, absolutely. But is Asim Munir now riding a tiger? And as long as he can ride the tiger, Jal Narasimhan, he survives, or ultimately he'll end up in the tiger's belly. Look at the fire on multiple fronts in Pakistan, from POJK to Balochistan to Khyber Pakhtunkhwa. And now it's not just trouble on the Durand line. There's already tension on the Ratcliffe line along the LC between India and Pakistan. Would he actually try to carry out a terror attack in India to unite his country and live to fight another day like Pahalgam?
5: See, as far as terror attacks are concerned, nobody can rule anything out at any point in time. It can happen. So we need to be keeping our guards up all the time. Okay, that is the first point that we need to keep in mind. The second point is, as a part of diversion of the public to away from the internal disputes, internal issues that they have, there have been instances where they have been actually doing this kind of terror activities to divert the attention of the people. So that is possible. So what we need to do is we need to be very, very careful on the LC and ensure that our guard is always up. That is one point. The second point is, within Pakistan, you saw what happened in POJK. So yes. The thing was that the people came up on the streets. The election that was conducted was not very well accepted by them. So you find internal issues actually troubling Pakistan a lot more. So in addition to that, you also please understand Pakistan's role in West Asia. Now they've gone into the Makkah agreement. They have problems. They have issues with Iran and everywhere else. I mean, multiple fronts. Asim Munir is, actually being engaged at this point in time. So anything can happen at this point in time. We need to keep our guard up. And the internal situation in Pakistan, we need to very closely monitor how that is going to develop. Because you need to understand, in POJK, if something happens, there may be an influx of refugees that you need to handle. So there are many issues like this that you need to be careful about and be prepared to handle.
0: Well, that's a very interesting point you make there, sir. And one more trouble added for Asim Munir, especially after the way Mohsin Naqvi, Pakistan's interior minister, was sent back by Iran with no promises made on the Strait of Hormuz, as J.D. Vance, U.S. Vice President, wanted. But that's a story we'll be tracking very closely. Stay with me, gentlemen. There's a big statement that's coming in from the Ministry of External Affairs on reports of fresh border tensions between India and China in Arunachal Pradesh. The Ministry of External Affairs has said that it considers matters relating to the border areas with China to be of the highest seriousness. India has stressed maintaining peace and tranquility along the line of actual control is of utmost importance. India has rejected Beijing's criticism of its decision to formally identify 27 places and geographical features in Arunachal Pradesh by their standard Indian names. India has reiterated Arunachal Pradesh is an inalienable part, integral part of India, and nothing can change this indisputable reality. So the 27 names include Longju, Maja, Bisa, Zola, Riza, Pukurla, Thagla, Shambho Sarovar, Barakudun, and that list, it just goes on. Jairampur, Ramnagar, Jaswantgarh, Sagar, Padma, Jyotinagar. Now, these are names that India says this is our territory. The list comprises 21 land area entries, 4 passes, and 1 lake and 1 monument. A crucial meeting was also held today between India's External Affairs Minister, Dr. S. Jaishankar, and India's Defence Minister, Rajnath Singh, over reports of tension along the line of actual control in Arunachal Pradesh. Now, Beijing's objections have come amid speculation that there's a possibility of Chinese President Xi Jinping visiting India in September for the BRICS summit. And there almost seems to be, General Narasimhan, each time there is a state visit, either a visit by an Indian head of state and government to China or a Chinese visit to India, the borders suddenly light up. What is that message that Beijing is sending out through, border tensions?
5: There are 3 things that you need to keep in mind. One is, of course, in 2013 in Daesan, when Li Keqiang came for the first time as the first tour to India, there was a face-off. In 2014, when Mr. Xi Jinping had come to India, there was a face-off in Chumar. So these have been happening over a period of time. But this time around, the visitors that is expected of Mr. Xi Jinping to India for the BRICS summit is going to be 1 month away approximately. Okay.
0: Yes.
5: So to link this with that particular thing is going to be pretty difficult at this point in time. But this incursion, this face-off that we are talking about, there are 2 things. One, please understand, after the 21st October 24 agreement that we signed, the Western sector has become stable at this point in time. The middle sector has always been considered to be a little safer than the other sectors. So the only sector that is left is the Eastern sector, and we need to be very careful on the Eastern sector. That is important. That is one. 2, the areas in which these face-offs have taken place has actually, if the reports are true, we don't know whether the reports are true, officially they have been negated, but if the reports are true, these are in the areas which have already been disputed and sensitive. So therefore, these areas need to be kept under constant observation. I am sure the formations on ground are doing that. As far as naming of these, naming of the places in Arunachal is concerned, we have done 27. What China is forgetting is in 6 tranches, they have named 121 places in Arunachal Pradesh in Chinese. That is Indian territory. So while they can do what they want and they can deny what they want, but nobody can actually stop us from naming our own areas within our own territory.
0: Absolutely.
5: So therefore, we need to be very clear. Arunachal is our territory. It will be with us. It is with us and it will be with us for eternity. That we should be very clear. We will name, we will administer the way we deem correct in that particular place.
0: When China says it wants to improve relations with India, clearly, Sandeep, it cannot even be taken at face value, because each time they say they want to improve relations with India, either there's a massive disconnect between their leadership and their military leadership, but with Xi Jinping heading the CMC and being president and being party general secretary and...

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0: Good evening, hello and welcome. You're with the news today, your primetime destination. News, newsmakers, talking points. Wednesday night, news without the noise. Our big talking point, Home Minister Amit Shah has broken his silence, has dared the opposition now to come to a debate, even as Parliament set to conclude tomorrow. Among my guests, Aparajita Sarangi versus Pawan Khera, BJP versus Congress, and the face of the Jharkhand protest, Devendra Mato, in an exclusive. Plus, Chandrasekharan has quit Tata Sons chairmanship. What happens next? I'll be joined by a Tata insider on the show tonight. But first, as always, it's time for the nine headlines at nine. But our top story tonight. Union Home Minister Amit Shah has finally broken his silence over the Parliament logjam caused by the student protests on July 20th and allegations that pellet guns had been fired on them. The Home Minister claimed he is ready for any debate on NEET paper leaks and the student protests and challenged the opposition to take part in it. Leader of the opposition, Rahul Gandhi, rejected the offer, saying all the youth wanted to know is who ordered the crackdown on protesters in Delhi on July 20th and Shah must resign. With one day to go for the Parliament session to end, it appears that the monsoon session has been a bit of a washout when it comes to this contentious issue. Take a look at tonight's top story.
1: I'm allowing you to KC Venugopal ji.
2: For the last 3 weeks, Parliament has been locked in a political deadlock. The opposition and treasury benches have been at loggerheads over a range of issues with repeated disruptions bringing proceedings to a near standstill. At the heart of the standoff is the July 20 police crackdown on protesting students in Delhi. The opposition has been demanding a statement from Home Minister Amit Shah, seeking answers on the police action and allegations of pellet gun use. The Home Minister broke his silence on the issue on Wednesday.
3: आज 3 बजे तक स्पीकर साहब को वो पत्र दे दे 3 बजे से लेकर कल 3 बजे तक सभी प्रकार की चर्चा के लिए हम तैयार हैं मैं सदन में ही बैठूंगा सबको सुनूंगा और सब चीजों का जवाब दूंगा सरकार के पास छुपाने के लिए कुछ नहीं
2: Amit Shah also wrote to Lok Sabha Speaker Om Birla urging him to hold a discussion on the student protest. He said Speaker should consult with the opposition and allocate time. Shah claimed he will be present in the House during the scheduled time to participate in the discussion and will answer all questions raised by the opposition. He added that in a democracy, solutions emerge only through discussion and dialogue.
4: Speaker, sir, the use of force.
2: But Leader of Opposition Rahul Gandhi dismissed the offer.
5: We're not interested in him giving us a lecture or a discussion. We're interested in one simple thing. And when I say we, I mean the younger generation of this country. Who shot those students? Did Mr. Amit Shah give this order to shoot our children? Or did he not? If he did, he should resign because he's culpable. And if he did not, he should resign because he's incompetent.
2: The opposition has also insisted on a discussion of the alleged Ram Temple donation irregularities, calling the demand non-negotiable. And yet, Parliament was not completely without legislative business. The government managed to push through 19 bills during the session. But the manner of passage has raised questions. Several bills were passed with little to no debate. At one point, 7 bills were passed in just 36 minutes. But the government has had to backtrack on 2 of its key agenda items. It sent the FCRA bill to join parliamentary committee and did not table the delimitation bill. Bureau Report, India Today.
0: Okay, let me go. Guest today, Pawan Khera, Congress MP and someone who is in charge of their media. Appreciate you joining us, Pawan Khera. Today, Very clearly, Amit Shah said, I am ready for a parliament debate to answer all questions. I'm ready to sit through the night. And yet Congress party rejected the offer made by Amit Shah.
6: Rajdeep, yes. That ship has sailed. For the last 21 days, the joint opposition has been seeking the presence of the HM and the PM to the House, seeking answers. Now, the question is simple. Did you order the pellet gun firing? Then you must resign. Were you unaware that the pellet guns were being fired? Again, you are incompetent. You must resign. We were also talking about Chanda Chori. Now, Home Minister, the junior Shah, suddenly can't descend on the 22nd day. 21 days we've been every morning joint opposition protests outside the parliament. And then in the parliament, we raise the same demand. On the 22nd day, junior Shah descends from his throne of arrogance and says, okay, this is my muhurat. From 3 p.m. today to 3 p.m. tomorrow, I am available. Is this must be the Gujarat model of democracy. I'm sorry, it doesn't work in the rest of the country.
0: No, the flip side, Mr. Pawan Khera, you're saying the ship has sailed. The government says the opposition is changing the goalposts. First, you wanted the resignation of Dharmendra Pradhan. Then you wanted a statement from Amit Shah on the floor of the House. Then Rahul Gandhi says the Home Minister is either incompetent or he is someone who has simply failed in his duty and therefore should resign.
6: Mr. Gandhi has been saying this either complicit or incompetent for the last 10 days. The Home Minister did not deem it fit. Forget the Parliament, forget the House. He didn't even deem it fit to call the agencies, ANI, PTI, ANS, UNI, and then tell them whatever he had to say. No, he did not. And Chanda Chori is something which we've been raising from day one. So no goalpost has been shifted at all.
0: Your first goalpost was a statement from the Home Minister. Your first demand was a statement from the Home Minister on what had happened on July 20th. That was your first.
6: Why didn't he come? Why didn't he come? And then evidence kept mounting. Mr. Gandhi brought the Vijay Locha, Sachin Locha, the victim of pellet guns. He got all the young kids from Mumbai and Lucknow and showed the kind of violence that was heaped upon them. So new evidence kept coming and the Home Minister was absolutely gayab. 1952 onwards, Rajdeep, never has this happened that both the PM and HM vanished. Entire session washed out. No sign of the PM or the HM. And the Godi media kept saying, Mere Karan Arjun aayenge, Mere Karan Arjun aayenge, Na Karan aaya, Na Arjun aaya.
0: जब ना करण आया ना अर्जुन आया और जिस दिन करण या अर्जुन तैयार हो जाते हैं आने के लिए व्हाट डज पवन खेरा इन द कांग्रेस से नाउ इट्स टू लेट वी डोंट वांट टू स्पीक टू यू
6: 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And then he says, I come to the parliament every day. Boss, you come to the parliament, go and sit in the washroom or the canteen or your office. I don't care. But that's not the same as coming to the house. Sadan aur sansad mein antar hota hai. Aap sansad mein aate hain, sadan mein nahi aate.
0: Point Pawan Khera is that, yes, the nation wants responses to what happened on July 20th. We are now on August 12th. And August 12th, we haven't got responses. Now, if the Home Minister belatedly, let's accept that it's belated, but is willing to come, why not use the opportunity to have a debate with the Home Minister on an issue of critical importance? Let the Home Minister come clean, whether there were pellet guns or not. We want to hear it. We want you to ask the questions.
6: He chooses the time. He chooses the agenda. Is this how Assembly in Gujarat functions? Perhaps yes. Is this how the Parliament of India should function? Definitely not. The agenda can't be chosen by the government that I'll only respond to questions related to NEET exams or paper leak and not on Chanda Chori. Why not? Chanda Chori is an important issue. You, after all, rode to power on the bogey of temple and you indulged into large-scale corruption. The Sangh Parivar indulged into large-scale corruption, both in the construction of the temple and then in the donation theft.
0: Y'all started this parliament session by focusing on neat paper leaks. Then the Samajwadi Party says Chanda Chori. I come back to it, that this session was intended to gherao the government at all costs?
6: No, sir, no. There are multiple issues simultaneously at play. Of course, Jantar Mantar happened, violence happened, so it became issue number one. But there definitely was the issue number two always live. We were talking about Chanda Chori also right from day one, right from the word go. And I'm a new parliamentarian. From the 20th of July, I have been talking every day outside the parliament, briefing the media about both the violence at Jantar Mantar, paper leak, and Chanda Chori.
0: So let me ask you, therefore, in conclusion, is it, Pawan Khera, your view that there is a complete breakdown in trust? What has happened is neither side wants to reach out to the other. There is absolutely no dialogue. Kiran Rijiju claims that he reached out to you all. He met Rahul Gandhi, met Priyanka Gandhi Vadra, tried to reach out, says no go. You say that Amit Shah ji and Narendra Modi are arrogant. It appears to be lack of respect, complete breakdown in trust. Am I right?
6: Well, that's it's a two-way traffic, Rajdeep, both respect and trust. I feel very bad for my colleague Kiran Rijiju and my colleague Mr. Nadda. They have really been, kept in front. Behind both of them, Karan Arjun are hiding, but that doesn't work. And the remote control is in the hands of Karan Arjun. So they had no authority to negotiate. They were negotiating because they were asked to negotiate. Where is the negotiation when there are pellet guns on the streets of the capital, just 500 meters away from the parliament? What negotiation are you talking about? Simple question. Was the home minister aware? Did he order it? Or was he unaware? Simple answer. Resign if you ordered it. Resign if you're unaware and incompetent.
0: And if he comes tomorrow, and says, I'm ready. And if he comes, tomorrow is the last day. If he comes tomorrow morning to parliament, 11 a.m. and says, I'm getting up and telling you, Pawan Khera, the answers to those questions.
6: With his resignation letter. Will he come with his resignation letter? Most welcome. Most welcome.
0: So now it's only about resignation. It's no longer about a statement. It's Rajdeep, about you want him to resign.
6: You tell me, you have witnessed the Anna movement against the UPA government. We were negotiating with Anna Hazare from day four. Day four onwards, the negotiations began. Day 11th, Vilas Rauji Deshmukh, he's no more with us. At 11 in the night, drove up to Ram Leela Maidan, spoke to Anna Hazare, took the draft of the Jan Lokpal Bill. That's how governments deal with protests. Not with pellet guns, not with AK-47s. And then he has the cheek to come and say, ki main 3 baje se 3 baje tak milunga. What the hell? Who is interested? I'm sorry. Who is interested in his gyan? Unko kahiye apna gyan ki gathri le jayen, Gujarat mein jayen. Yahan nahi chalega gyan aap. Dekh liya 12 saal, apne gyan apna chala liya. Ab nahi chale.
0: Was this all to ensure that delimitation, which is a contentious issue, didn't come up in parliament? You all wanted to ensure parliament is stalled because otherwise you feared the government would bring in delimitation.
6: No, sir. We were not hiding behind anything to block delimitation, FCRA, mining, nothing. We are very clear about our questions. Our questions, our demands are very clear. Please respond. Did you order pellet gun firing? Or were you ignorant of what was happening? In both cases, please resign. Chanda Chori, the trust was created under the supervision of the PMO. How can the PM abdicate his response? He has to come. They have to respond to this. Mere Karan Arjun aayenge. Nahi, saab, nahi aaye.
0: Okay, let me leave it there, Pawan Khera. Appreciate you joining us. Member of Parliament now, Karan Khera, Pawan Khera, thank you so much for being on the show.
6: Thank you.
0: Well, Karan Arjun may not have come, but Aparajita Sarangi is with us from the BJP. Good to have you, ma'am, on the show. You may have heard Pawan Khera saying that the Home Minister has been absent from Parliament in terms of going into the House for the last 20 days. Since 1962, we've never had a session where neither PM nor HM come into the House. And therefore, only on the last day for Amit Shah ji to now say, I'm ready for a debate, is too little too late. How do you respond?
7: A very good evening. Good evening. I say with all conviction at my command as a parliamentarian that the Congress is utterly confused. The Congress is absolutely ridiculous in its posturing, and it is absolutely immature in its approach. It is shifting its goalposts from now and then. Now, as far as the government is concerned, we are extremely clear, crystal clear about our stand. We know what we are saying and doing. See, please remember that this entire monsoon session commenced on 20th of July and would be ending tomorrow. And 19 sittings were there. And you know what happened? The bills were passed. The government has to keep working. Things have to move and the bills have to be passed. But unfortunately, in fact, Honorable Sri Om Birla ji has been emphasizing this all through. Mm-hmm. We wanted people from the opposition and people from the treasury benches to participate in the discussion on the bills. Unfortunately, all were passed. But then there was noise and din, all were passed, but nobody participated. This is extremely unfortunate.
0: No, it may be unfortunate, ma'am, that bills are being passed without discussion. But ma'am, with due regard, it's unfortunate that bills are passed without discussion, but you didn't answer my question. The parliament, as you said, started 20th July. That's when when there was a police crackdown on the student protesters. Since then, we are now on the 11th of August. It's only now with 24 hours to go that Amit Shah ji comes before the cameras and says, I'm ready to discuss any issues. He could have said this 10 days ago, 15 days ago. Why only now when the session is coming to the question. End?
7: I am answering your question. See, they wanted discussion on NEET. Weren't we ready for NEET discussion? Number one. Number two, when they thought we were ready for NEET discussion, they immediately said we wanted the resignation of the then Education Minister, Sri Dharmendra Pradhan ji. That was also acceded to. The government ensured that Dharmendra Pradhan ji was not there. He resigned. Now, let me tell you, suddenly they say that we want discussion on this particular issue. And then, you know, when we were ready for discussion, now it is not today. I must tell with all conviction once again, I am a member of the Lok Sabha. I have been sitting there all through. Day before yesterday at 11 a.m. when our Lok Sabha starts, Sri Om Birla ji said, we want this noise to stop and Sri Amit Shah ji would come and start discussion. Day before yesterday, there was noise and din. There was complete mayhem in the Lok Sabha. Did not happen. Yesterday did not happen. Today at 11 a.m. did not happen. Adjourned to 2 o'clock. And ultimately, Sri Amit Shah ji, our own home minister, had to say that we are ready. Now, as you said...
0: Why was he not ready 15 days ago? Aparajita ji, sorry to press you, ma'am. Why was he not ready 15 days ago? This entire logjam that is costing the taxpayer a lot of money because every day of parliament wasted means crores of money down the drain. It means that bills are passed without discussion. If the Home Minister was serious, he could have come 10 days ago and said, nahi, pellet gun fire nahi hue. Let him say it. Let the Home Minister come on record and say it. Why is he getting everyone else to say it?
7: We are aware of the fact that 216 crore have been lost and the nation is watching. And we are aware of the fact that all questions are not answered on the roads of the country. Every discussion will take place on the floor of the Lok Sabha and the Rajya Sabha. And for that matter, the government is ready. The Home Minister is ready. Didn't I tell you earlier that we were ready for discussion over NEET? Now, the gentleman comes and says, Rahul Gandhiji comes and says, we want a statement. Now, please don't be so immature in your approach, so puerile in your approach. A statement is always a part of the comprehensive speech. Here is a Home Minister who wants to talk about everything under the sun regarding the NEET and whatever happened, our children, our students, and then suddenly you say you just want a statement. Why do you want a statement? I mean, the country wants to listen to our Home Minister on the entire issue.
0: No, the country wants to know what pellet guns fired or not.
7: Chori and whatever
0: should the country not, no ma'am, should the country not need to know whether pellet guns were fired from the Home Minister himself?
7: With all emphasis, I must say, now here we have time in hand. Today also he said, from 3 p.m., 2 p.m. today to 3 p.m. tomorrow, there would be debate. And after 3 p.m. tomorrow, Sri Amit Shah ji would have spoken. You would have answered all questions, including regarding the pellet guns, I'm sure. So my point is, do they really want to listen? That's the question which you should have asked Pawan Khera ji. I mean, this entire thing, if you see, I reiterate, they're absolutely confused and they do not want this particular session to take place. And that is why this entire thing, and 1.4 billion people are watching their antics. Mm-hmm. This is nothing but antics. And I reiterate, see, questions are asked in the Lok Sabha, in the Rajya Sabha. Questions are not asked outside. He was also asking certain number of questions. I was aghast. Today also, right now also, while I was sitting and listening to him, I was bewildered. I mean, how can you ask about what happened in Ayodhya temple and all that here on the TV channel or on the television channels?
0: Why can't that be answered in
7: the
0: parliament?
7: Sabha, the Rajya
0: no,
7: Sabha.
0: Are you saying that when a Ram temple trust has been formed?
7: Yes, we are ready.
0: Temple trust has been formed with the government playing a major role in that, and there is Chanda Chori, is it not the job of the government to answer? What's wrong? I mean, if you have nothing to hide, you could have done all of this 2 weeks ago. Yes,
7: here,
0: the opposition is not listening to you today. I take
7: I'm
0: your point.
7: Coming.
0: But what about
7: I'm
0: 2 weeks
7: coming.
0: Ago? You could have answered all these questions.
7: No, I'm coming to it. See, things are decided in the Business Advisory Committee meeting, I think, and we are actually guided by the rules of procedure and conduct of business in the Lok Sabha, and it is the Lok Sabha speaker who is the custodian of the house. The opposition may like it or not like it, but this is a fact and we must agree to it. Now here, Sri Om Birla ji emphasized, I am very much present in the Lok Sabha all through, emphasized, he said, one after the other will take up issues. Did the government ever say that we do not want to talk about issues? We wanted to talk about everything, but not outside, not on the roads, not on TV channels, but in the floor of the house, in the Lok Sabha, in the Rajya Sabha. So then why did the opposition is running away? I fail to understand, why is opposition running away? This is my question.
0: Okay, they are saying your leaders have gone in hiding. You're saying running away. Let me ask you in conclusion, does that mean there is a complete breakdown now of trust? At the core of what I'm seeing happening in Parliament is a breakdown of trust and a lack of respect. What stops the Prime Minister, as the leader of the House, from calling Rahul Gandhi, as the leader of the opposition, and the two of them sort this out? It seems that you get Kiran Rijiju to try, JP Nadda to try, but the two main stakeholders need to sit across a table. Is there a lack of respect? Is it a lack of trust?
7: Let me make it very clear. In fact, I wanted to speak when Mr. Pawan Khera ji was speaking. Who is Mr. Kiran Rijiju ji? Kiran Rijiju ji is a very senior leader of ours. He's the Minister of Parliamentary Affairs. And he knows what he's doing. He has been reaching out to these people all through. And he has been very vocal all through. He knows what he says and what he does. And as far as Sri Nadda ji is concerned, with all respect for him, I must say that Nadda ji has been ex-president of the party, and he's a very senior leader of ours, the health minister of the country. And, you know, I mean, when these senior leaders are talking, I think we want to reach out to them. And Sri Om Birla ji,
0: no,
7: as
0: the
7: I
0: Prime
7: said
0: Minister
7: earlier,
0: and
7: the custodian
0: LOP
7: of the House.
0: No, no, is there a breakdown between the Prime Minister and the LOP?
7: I mean, this is... Isn't there a business advisory committee? Business advisory committee decides which particular issue to be taken or not. It is not you or I who will actually take the decision as to which subject to be taken. Now, Sri Om Birla ji, I reiterate, I remind you, he said, we will talk about Ram temple also, but let this be over. Now, today also, I'm telling you, tomorrow also we have full day. If they would have today agreed to, then Sri Amit Shah ji would have come and started. Now, Amit Shah ji made it very clear today.
0: Okay.
7: He comes to the house every day and he sits in his office. Now, if there is noise and din, if there is mayhem in the Lok Sabha, why should he come? He is ready to come very much there. If the speaker tells him that everything is fine, please come and start talking to the people.
0: Okay.
7: He is ready to come. He never said no.
0: Okay.
7: Today he was ready. 3 p.m. we would have started discussion.
0: I'm going to leave it. I'm going to leave it there. I've heard both sides of the story, and that's what we wanted our viewers to hear, both the government and the opposition. You know, the irony is, ma'am, you can come on, all of you come on TV shows. I wish you could talk like this to each other rather than at each other inside the house. But I appreciate Aparajita Sarangi and Pawan Khera for joining me on the show today. I want to move from there to the big story that continues to develop in Jharkhand, where there is no end to the protest. And after the August 10 crackdown, the protesters have become even more determined to take their battle over exam irregularities and filling up of vacant posts. Amidst the stir, the Jharkhand Chief Minister Hemant Soren has projected his government as being responsive to students, saying more than 8,500 suggestions have been received through a new portal, which he says is aimed at reforming the exam system. The electricity supply, though, at the protest site was cut off last night. Devendranath Mahato's hunger strike now has entered its 11th day. Mahato has asserted that his hunger strike will continue. And a short while ago, while he was on his hospital bed, I spoke to Jharkhand's face of the protest, Devendranath Mahato. Listen in. Joining me now is a very special guest, the man who's become the face of the students' agitation in Jharkhand, the JKLM leader, the activist Devendra Mahato, now on the 9th day of a hunger strike over the irregularities in the Jharkhand recruitment examination. Mahato ji, aap wahan lete hue hain, hospital mein hain, do din se aapko hospital mein rakha gaya hai. Kya aap ab taiyar hain is bhook hartal ko todne ke liye ya ye jari rahega?
8: आज मेरा गार्मेंट दिन है और सदर अस्पताल में भी भूख हड़ताल जारी है. आज जो 10 तारीख को विधानसभा में जो लाखों की तादाद में जो युवा आए और आंदोलन के साथ खड़ा रहे, ये मेरे लिए सिर्फ आंदोलन नहीं है बल्कि उनको विश्वास और उम्मीद पर एक मेरा जिम्मेवारी है.
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0: And of course, the audio you will guess is because it was in a hospital. You can watch the full interview on our website on India Today. Let me turn to the other big political story, because the Tamil Nadu government today passed an anti-delimitation resolution, with the resolution saying that they would like women's reservation within the existing 543-member parliament and no increase in the number of seats. The DMK, which was really the key party here, supported the government's resolution, but has put in certain terms and conditions that suggest that at a future date, they may well accept the centre's attempt to renew its delimitation effort. Take a look at this story.
9: The government will ensure that no state, whether it's Keralam, Tamil Nadu,
10: delimitation தொடர்பான ஆலோசனை கூட்டம்.
2: The Tamil Nadu Assembly passes a resolution on delimitation. The resolution was passed on three major points. It says the 543 Lok Sabha seats must remain fixed. There should be no change in the state-wise allocation of Lok Sabha seats, and 33% women's reservation should be provided in state assemblies.
10: தற்போதுள்ள மக்களவை உறுப்பினர்களின் எண்ணிக்கையான 543 என்ற அளவிலேயே நிரந்தரமாக வைப்பதற்கும் மகளிர் இடஒதுக்கீடு சட்டத்தினை அமுல்படுத்த மேலும் காலதாமதம் இல்லாமல் தற்போது 543 என்ற நிலையிலேயே மூன்றில் ஒரு பங்கு தொகுதி மகளிர் தொகுதிக்கு வருகின்ற 2029 பாராளுமன்ற தேர்தலில் நடைமுறைப்படுத்த வேண்டும் என்ற முன்மொழியும் தீர்மானிக்கப்பட்டுச்சு.
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2: The DMK stand is crucial as far as passage of the delimitation bill by Lok Sabha is concerned. Does the party's support for the resolution against delimitation mean that it has finally made up its mind? The answer is awaited. With Apurva Jayachandran, Anaga Keshav and Pramod Madhav, Bureau Report, India Today.
0: Let's turn to another of our top stories today, where a major leadership transition is taking place in one of India's biggest and iconic business houses. After nearly a decade at the helm of Tata Sons, N. Chandrasekharan suddenly announced that he is stepping down as chairman when his current term ends in February 2027. It has put the spotlight on what led Chandrasekharan, who was to have a five-year term, suddenly to decide that he is opting out. And also, who succeeds him? And what does the change mean for the Tata Empire, whose stocks fell today? Business Today now reports.
13: I've been very proud of being part of the Tata family.

0: Chandrasekaran is set to step down as Tata Sons chairman after completing his current term. Chandra has decided not to seek reappointment after his term ends on February 20, 2027. The move sets the stage for a leadership transition at the top of the Tata Group, with the succession process expected to begin soon. Tata stocks are also likely to remain in focus as investors assess the implications of the leadership change. In his statement, Chandra said he would not seek another term and asked the board to decide on his successor at the earliest. He said the move was aimed at ensuring a smooth and proper leadership transition. The decision comes after the board failed to reach a resolution on his appointment nearly 6 months after its February 24 meeting. The reappointment proposal did not have unanimous support, with one board member withholding support. Chandra's exit comes at a critical juncture for Tata Sons and the wider Tata Group. The next chairman will have several key challenges on the table. These include turning around loss-making Air India, reducing losses in the group's digital businesses, and navigating the potential listing of Tata Sons. The group will also have to address the regulatory requirement around upper layer NBFC deregistration. Chandrasekaran's Tata journey spans four decades. He joined TCS as an engineer in 1987 and rose to become its CEO and MD in 2009. He joined the Tata Sons board in 2016 and took charge as chairman in 2017. Under his leadership, the Tata Group returned to aviation with the acquisition of Air India in 2022. His current term as Tata Sons chairman ends on February 20, 2027, marking the end of a decade at the helm of the group. The next chapter now rests with the successor and the challenges waiting at the top of Tata Sons. Bureau Report, Business Today Television.
1: And joining us now to understand the implications of this is former Chief Ethics Officer and Brand Custodian at Tata Sons, someone who's also spent a very long time there. Mukund Rajan, good to have you on the show. Are you surprised, shocked by the decision of N. Chandrasekaran to suddenly announce his decision to leave the Tata Group after 40 years in it?
2: I am certainly very surprised, and I'm equally surprised that at least till this point of time in the evening, we seem to have only one perspective on what has happened. I think we're all anxiously awaiting the response, both from the Tata Sons board, the rest of the board, as well as the principal shareholder, which is the Tata Trusts, who control 2/3 of the shareholding of Tata Sons. And I think statements from them will be very important in this situation.
1: The reason I'm asking you this also is, you're right, we haven't yet heard from the Tata Trust, and in particular from Noel Tata, the Tata Trust chairman. So we don't know exactly the nature of circumstances that is leading to Chandrasekaran's exit. But do you believe there was this friction that was being talked about between Mr. Chandrasekaran and Noel Tata that has contributed mainly to this decision?
2: Well, clearly, there seems to have been differences. And I think the very fact that the incumbent has chosen to mention that there was not unanimity at the board from the time of the previous board meetings suggests that there was some kind of discord, or at least a failure to achieve consensus. So clearly, there have been differences. Some people have questioned whether these were differences of personality. Others have suggested there were differences around strategy and performance. My own sense, it would be a combination of all of these. And therefore, it's very important to understand, you know, where the other stakeholders are coming out on this and what is their perspective on what has taken place today.
1: But Mukund, what does it say about Tata Sons itself? One of India's iconic companies. Is something fundamentally going wrong at the very top when it comes to governance or strategic vision that a chairperson should resign in this abrupt manner? What message is this sending out?
2: Well, clearly, it appears there's been a failure to achieve consensus at the board. And if, as seems to be getting suggested, the principal shareholder was not aligned with some of the thinking on strategy, that is a fundamental problem. You cannot have companies being run where the majority shareholders either feeling ignored or is not aligned

0: with the way in which the company needs to be run going forward. So at a minimum, I think the board also has a lot to answer in terms of what efforts were made to achieve consensus. And quite importantly, what was the preparedness to face the kind of situation we've encountered today? Is there a succession plan? Have there been thoughts about who could potentially take over? Will there be a new scheme? In the past, we've heard that potentially the chairman's role may be split and there could be a non-executive chairman and a managing director come CEO. So what is the outlook on all of this? And I think Tata's are too large an organization for markets, stakeholders, shareholders, employees to be caught by surprise. So I think it's very important that if not today itself, certainly in the next 24 hours, we hear about how the succession is now going to be planned.
1: I just want to also understand, there's been a lot of talk that one of the key issues was a commitment being sought from Mr. Chandrasekaran that Tata Sons would never be listed. He was not willing to give such a commitment. Do you believe that was a tipping point? There was a meeting on the 24th of February, a board meeting of Tata Sons, where Noel Tata reportedly raised questions on losses being made by several unlisted companies. The Air India question was also raised, and its losses. Was there a tipping point that you believe has resulted in this departure?
0: I would be surprised if there would have been one sort of tipping point. I mean, these issues have a tendency to sort of accumulate over a period of time. Losses don't happen suddenly overnight. And I think they could have been projected way in advance. Likewise, I think this issue of listing of Tata Sons has been hanging fire for several years now, with the RBI obviously being an important stakeholder. So I doubt that there would have been one single issue. To my mind, it's probably a combination of issues. But it would be quite silly for anyone in the board to protest that they didn't see this coming, which is why I think it's incumbent on them to now demonstrate that they have planned beyond this and that the rest of the stakeholders are not just left with uncertainty and pondering what the future is going to look like.
1: You know, Mr. Chandrasekaran spent four decades with Tata's, led Tata Sons over the past decade. How would you assess his role, his contribution to the Tata's, since he was seen as someone who had come through the ranks of the group, but was not a member of a family member of the Tata's, an outsider, a professional CEO? How do you see his contribution?
0: So I made this point when we had the untimely passing of Cyrus Mistry, his predecessor. And I had made the point that in many ways, Chandra was actually continuing many of the prudent strategies and plans that Cyrus himself had laid out. So I think the initial period is first term for sure. It was a very important stabilizing factor for the group to have somebody from inside take charge. And as a managing director, for employees to also feel that, you know, if they worked hard and did well, they could aspire to chairmanship of India's largest corporate house. In the second term, obviously, there have been questions that have been raised on performance. I don't know to what extent the board was involved in some of the plans that are set out. There's a huge amount of capital investment, the largest in the group's history, that is currently taking place north of several hundred thousand crores. And therefore, maybe these questions have come at an uncomfortable time when there's also been the change from the Ratan Tata era to a new era. So I'm not sure to what extent the board felt comfortable with some of the responses being received. But I think Chandra should be applauded for certainly the stability he brought after the grim events around Cyrus's departure. But more recently, I don't think it can be anybody's case that shareholders like the Tata Trust should not have raised the questions they seem to have on performance, on outcomes. The Tata Trust, I must say, should be theoretically very well aligned with the performance of Tata Sons. The more profitable Tata Sons becomes, the more can be done in terms of dividends that get paid out to the charities, and therefore the more good work takes place in society. So I think in that sense, the shareholders very much aligned with the performance of Tata Sons, and to therefore raise questions on performance, I don't think anything can be held against the representative of the shareholders who may have done that.
1: You know, you just mentioned Cyrus Mistry. You were seen to be aligned with him at the time, and then Cyrus Mistry was eventually eased out by Ratan Tata. Are we seeing, in a way, a replay of that in some form between Noel Tata and Chandrasekaran?
0: In Cyrus's case, I suspect many of us were taken aback at the speed with which suddenly events sort of took over. I don't think Cyrus himself knew what was coming. There'll be people who will debate this, but I can tell you that his close team that included me at the time had no inkling that something like this was on the cards. This time around, it looks as if there has been an ongoing discussion. Mr. Chandrasekharan has later today, in fact, concedes that there has been a conversation that has been happening for many months. 6 months have passed since the last meeting and a resolution has not been reached. So I'm hoping, therefore, that the board had more information, more knowledge on its side this time around to plan ahead. And that's what I think everyone will be looking to see in the next few hours and days.
1: Let me just give you a final question. Choosing a successor, how easy is that going to be, Mukund Rajan? Do you see someone out there who is going to be seen as a natural successor to Chandrasekharan? Will it be someone from the outside again or an insider?
0: It depends on what structure they want. There has been talk that they might separate the role of an executive chairman into a non-executive chairman and potentially a CEO or MD for Tata Sons, who will hold the operational reins. If they have that system, I would hope that the CEO slash managing director could be somebody from within the group. Perhaps one of the existing managing directors who've done a good job in their companies could be elevated to that role. For the non-executive chairman, I think, you know, it could be anybody either from within or from outside. It could be past directors from some of the Tata companies. I think Tatas will have no difficulty in attracting some of the finest talent, not just in India, but anywhere in the world. So I'd be fairly comfortable that lots of people have put their hands up for the job. But obviously, the board has to make the final call on who would be the right candidate.
1: Okay, I'm going to leave it there, Mukund Rajan. Good to have your view on that big story that's been developing, N. Chandrasekhar quitting as Tata Sons chairman. Thank you very much. Okay, let's take a break at this point. When we return, we're turning to Gen Alpha because they are now using viral videos for one expose after the other, from poor food and water to road wars and fare hikes. Gen Alpha students are hitting the streets with viral protests. We'll tell you more on the other side.

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0: Okay, let's turn to tonight's Get Real India story that comes from Gadchiroli in Maharashtra, where three girls are dead, three others are battling for their lives after a snake bite at a residential ashram school in Maharashtra's Gadchiroli. The tragedy is exposing serious questions over the school's facilities, hygiene, and the alleged delay in treatment. A government probe has been ordered. Take a look.
1: Battling for life. After suffering snake bites at a place one would believe would be the safest surroundings for them. The students were sleeping at their residential ashram school in Japatlai in Dhanora when a snake bit them early Monday. Though they were rushed to the local hospital in Dhanora, two children died after an alleged delay of 2 hours in providing treatment. Four kids were then shifted to the Gadchiroli District Hospital, where another child lost her life. One of the victims has been airlifted to the Nagpur Medical College Hospital.
2: Teen ladkiya yahan bharti hai, admitted hai. Aur ek patient ventilator pe hai, ek critical hai aur ek moderate ko isme hai. Aise total 3 patient admitted.
1: Around 80 female students are enrolled at the ashram school. The incident has exposed the total lack of facilities at the privately run school, which gets government aid. Students are forced to sleep on mats, which possibly expose them to the snake.
3: सोने के लिए बेड नहीं, पीने के लिए शुद्ध पानी नहीं, खाना खाने के लिए बैठने की जगह नहीं, ऐसी स्कूल नहीं रही तो बहुत अच्छी है.
1: The tribal ashram school is affiliated to an organization run by Marthrao Kovase, a former MP and Congress leader from Gadchiroli. His son, Advocate Vishwajit Kovase, the current district Congress president, oversees the organization's operations. Chief Minister Devendra Fadnavis has announced a high-level inquiry into the deaths. The school management has suspended the superintendent who was absent when the incident took place. The Fadnavis government has cancelled the license of the ashram school. The Tribal Development Department is ordering an audit of all ashram schools in the state. With Venkatesh Dudamwar, Bureau Report, India Today.
0: Okay, let's turn from there, from Gen Z today, to Gen Alpha for once. Because what we are now seeing is youngsters under the age of 15 are raising their voice. From poor food, contaminated water, to road demands, fare hikes, school students across India seem to have taken a cue from the Gen Z and are increasingly taking their grievances to the streets. And this is not just in one part of the country, but from Uttarakhand to Madhya Pradesh to Uttar Pradesh, suddenly protests and viral videos are actually forcing authorities to act. India Today reports.
4: और जो मांग आपकी है पूरी होंगी.
1: Students at the government-run Eklavya Residential School in Khatima, Uttarakhand, raising issues like poor quality food, contaminated drinking water, filthy toilets, and other administrative lapses. As word spread, Chief Minister Pushkar Singh Dhami stepped in, ordering the suspension of the school principal.
5: और एक्सपायर डेट अभी बताया सर ने कि एक्सपायर डेट है और हमें पता ही नहीं है कि एक्सपायर डेट है और यहाँ की और यहाँ पे गंदगी इतनी है. हमारी मांग ये है कि जो भी हम बोल रहे हैं उसकी जो सुविधाएं हमें चाहिए वो हमें सुविधाएं दें.
1: It is just one of the many videos spreading on social media that show school kids saying enough is enough. The Gen Z agitation over paper leaks has ignited many protests across the country. In Vidisha in Madhya Pradesh, School girls took to the streets in protest against the hike in bus fares. A video of the mid-meal served to school kids in Hardoi in Uttar Pradesh went viral, forcing authorities to step in. The headmaster and another teacher were suspended. In Uttar Pradesh, school kids from Chandupur village holding the Tiranga led a protest march to the Hamirpur district collectorate, demanding construction of a road to their school. The authorities announced a road at a cost of 1.81 crore rupees.
6: वन विभाग की एनओसी मिलने के पश्चात पीडब्ल्यूडी ने इसकी कार्ययोजना बनाकर जो करीब 1.81 करोड़ की है उसको शासन को प्रसिद्ध कर दिया है और उसका अनुमोदन मिलते ही जो है टेंडर करके आगे कार्य कराया जाएगा। प्रशासन जो है इस सड़क और संपर्क मार्ग को लेकर जो है संवेदनशील है और हम जो भी उसमें आवश्यक उपाय है वो करेंगे।
1: फ्रॉम रील्स टू स्ट्रीट प्रोटेस्ट, Gen Alpha are using all tools to make their point. And the system is struggling to answer their pointed questions. Bureau Report, India Today.
0: Nice to see the Tiranga in this Independence Day week where the citizens of the country are trying to reclaim what I believe is crucial to the Republic, accountability. Jawabdehi. Of those who are in power. Good to see Gen Alpha then taking to the streets. That's it on the show tonight. Thanks for watching. Stay well, stay safe. Good night, Shubh Ratri, Jai Hind, Namaskar.

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1: So sorry.

Very good morning, viewers. You're watching First Up on India Today with me, Sriya Kundu, where we're tracking all of the top stories for you for the day in this hour's bulletin. But before getting into the details in depth of all of that, let's first take a look at the headlines. Monsoon session. It's the last day of monsoon session. Opposition and the centre remain at loggerheads. Rijiju says, worst opposition ever seen. Home Minister Shah roars, ready to give statement, challenges the opposition for a debate. Rahul says, not interested. The Air India mishap probe widens. Maintenance report flags tech failures. Flight had recorded 3 hydraulic alerts. Aircraft's autopilot disconnected twice after marijuana. It's the tech failures that are now in focus. Karnataka Health Department on a raid spree, raids even its own canteen. Violation of food safety norms flagged one Indira canteen sealed by government. Quick commerce platforms also on the radar. Zomato, Zepto warehouses were searched. Prajwal Ravanna's perversion at peak, lodged in the prison in a rape case, but watches porn behind bars and the phone has been seized now. 90 porn videos found, obscene images of women also found. Day 20 of raging protests in Ranchi. Mato's hunger strike enters 12 days and BJP continues to stand with the students. Ex-chief minister gives an ultimatum to the Soren Sarkar and warns hunger strike if no CBI probe is done. BJP meanwhile seeks an inquiry into the police crackdown.

0: So we're beginning the bulletin with our focus on the monsoon session. The monsoon session is going to convene one last time because today is the last day for the very session this year. But what the question remains to be about is whether this monsoon session is set for a washout. Well, it's the last day of the session. Government and the opposition are still at loggerheads. India bloc continues to change their goalposts. Parliamentary Minister Rijiju comes out to say that this is the worst opposition that he's ever seen. Amit Shah, meanwhile, roars that he's ready for a debate in the parliament. But Rahul Gandhi now says that they're not interested in a debate. Rahul says not interested in the Home Minister's lecture, demands Shah's resignation on July 20th. Stirred. Speaker's repeated appeals, in fact, seem to be falling on deaf ears. And this is an episode that we've been witnessing since the day one of the monsoon session. One after the other, demands that have been raised by the opposition, but that's also led to the session getting disrupted, the House not functioning. Hardly any debate that we've seen in the very parliament over any of the bills for that matter. And more importantly, while one of the biggest demands from the very start of this session was the Home Minister's statement on what exactly happened on July 20th, because Rahul Gandhi and the opposition, led by him, the leader of the opposition of the Lok Sabha, that is, kept saying that the usage of pellet guns, there were allegations of mercilessly beating up the students, and these are questions that have been raised by the opposition. These are allegations that have been made by the opposition. And they've demanded that the Home Minister speak about these. He come and make a statement. Now, after all of this while, the Home Minister has agreed to speak on the matter. He said that he'll come and address the very House. He's even said, let's have a debate on this, if not anything else. And now, it is Rahul Gandhi who said that we do not want to hear a lecture from the Home Minister. So now, what happens next? It's just the last day is what we see. And whether this continues even on the last day, there isn't a lot left in terms of hours of operation for the parliament, members of the parliament during the monsoon session. On that note, let me bring in Piyush Mishra here, who's been tracking all of these developments from the parliament itself for the last over a little more than 2 weeks as we speak. Piyush, a very good morning to you. This is the latest update. You know, it's really, really a concern the way the monsoon session panned out, simply because there was hardly any minute that was given to debate on any issues. All of the issues that have been raised by the parliamentarians have been in the form of protest outside the House.
1: Well, that's right, Shreya. It's a complete washout of monsoon session. No business has happened. Government was trying its best to get a discussion done on few important bills. Even that did not happen. Discussion on only anti-paper leak amendment bill, which government had brought on, that bill happened, and that went on for around 22 hours. Apart from that, no discussion happened with multiple bills concerning the common man, which includes increasing of judges, the birth and death certification bill, and various others. All these bills were just tabled in both the houses and got passed in within minutes without having any discussion. So it's a complete washout. Today also, what we're told is that the opposition is going to again protest outside and inside the House. Around 10:30, the protest will happen. And after, the opposition again goes inside the House around 11 o'clock. What we're told is that there will be again the ruckus, and around 12 o'clock, the House will sanitize.
0: Right, Piyush, thank you for filling us in with those details of what we are to expect from the House that will convene roughly around 11 a.m. today. But yes, viewers, overall, if we take a look at what's happened in the monsoon session so far, it is indeed unfortunate. And it almost seems right now that all of those who've been voted to power, who've been voted for this very position, who've, in fact, the parliament that runs on the taxpayers' money of this country, clearly doesn't seem to be functioning anymore. But the point is, protests have become the order of the day inside the parliament. That is the unfortunate reality of the day. In fact, as we speak, let's take you through this report, wherein 3 weeks of this political deadlock have brought the parliament to a near standstill. And as the monsoon session ends today, there is still no breakthrough that we see, with both sides refusing to budge. Speaker Om Birla has appealed to all the parties, especially the opposition, to keep the differences aside and let the House function. His appeal comes after the Union Minister of Parliamentary Affairs, Kiran Rijiju, accused the opposition of disrupting these proceedings and running away from debate, while insisting the government is ready for a discussion. He's also said the government would extend the session if the opposition agrees to a debate by 11 a.m. Congress has hit back, accusing the Prime Minister and the Home Minister of avoiding key discussions and saying the government must ensure Parliament functions smoothly, which is quite ironic given the kind of sloganeering that's been going on inside the House. And with the session ending today, repeated disruptions, sloganeering and adjournments have left very little legislative business on the table. Take a look at this report.
2: वो भी चर्चा करूंगा कि आपने क्यों चर्चा नहीं चाही। भारतीय जनता पार्टी की मोदी जी के नेतृत्व में सरकार, एनडीए की मोदी जी के नेतृत्व में सरकार हर चीज पर चर्चा के लिए तैयार है। संसद वो चलने दे बस। आज 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
3: 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That order was implemented by the Home Ministry. Delhi Police and RAC are both Home Ministry systems. Did Mr. Amit Shah give this order to shoot our children, or did he not? If he did, he should resign, because he is culpable. And if he did not, he should resign, because he is incompetent.
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0: A parliament that continues to be paralyzed by a political deadlock. But beyond the political slugfest, there is another casualty that we are speaking of, and we cannot highlight that enough at this given point, which is the parliamentary productivity. Both houses lost over 144 hours of scheduled business. The government passed 19 bills, but several saw little or no debate over them. The political deadlock may be between the government and the opposition, but the cost is ultimately borne by the taxpayer, the citizens of the country who are filling in their taxes for this parliament to function. And this is a loss for them. Here's a report on the same. Take a look.
8: देश का युवा भी चाहता है कि उनके विषयों पर चर्चा हो।
9: I'm allowing you to KC Venugopal ji.
10: For the last 3 weeks, Parliament has been locked in a political deadlock. The opposition and treasury benches have been at loggerheads over a range of issues, with repeated disruptions bringing proceedings to a near standstill. At the heart of the standoff is the July 28th police crackdown on protesting students in Delhi. The opposition has been demanding a statement from Home Minister Amit Shah, seeking answers on the police action and allegations of pellet gun use. A day before Parliament is set to be adjourned, Cyanidine, Shah made a fresh attempt to break the deadlock.
2: NEET Andolan ke chhatra pradarshan par sabhi prakar ki charcha karne ke liye sarkar taiyar hai aur charcha ke liye samay sunishchit kiya jaye aur vipaksh taiyar ho jaye. 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
10: But leader of opposition Rahul Gandhi dismissed the offer.
11: 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Students should know this. 30 cars around Amit Shah. उनके घर के सामने जाइए, वहां पे मतलब हजार पुलिस वाले खड़े हुए हैं कि कोई बच्चा ना आ जाए. तो गुब्बारे में से गैस निकल गई. अब लास्ट मिनट वो उसमें फिर से गैस भरने की कोशिश कर रहे हैं, बट गुब्बारा फट गया है. अमित शाह हैज नो करेज. द होम मिनिस्टर ऑफ इंडिया has no courage. He cannot come to the house.
10: The opposition has also insisted on a discussion over the alleged Ram Temple donation irregularities, calling the demand non-negotiable. But while the two sides trade charges, there is another casualty of the deadlock: parliamentary productivity. Because every hour lost in parliament comes at a cost. Running parliament for 1 minute costs 2.5 lakh rupees. Every hour costs 1.5 crore, and running parliament for 6 hours a day costs a whopping 9 crore rupees. And the numbers from the current session paint a stark picture. Both houses were scheduled to function for 96 hours each, but the Lok Sabha and Rajya Sabha functioned for just 16.7 and 31.2 hours respectively. That means 79.3 hours were lost in the Lok Sabha and 64.8 hours in the Rajya Sabha. At a cost of 1.5 crore rupees per hour, as per government data, Parliament lost an estimated 216.15 crore rupees between July 20th and August 10th.
12: प्रश्न ये है कि विधेयक पर विचार किया जाए.
10: And yet, Parliament was not complete without legislative business. The government managed to push through 19 bills during the session.
12: मेरे विचार में निर्णय हाँ वालों के पक्ष में हुआ, हाँ वालों के पक्ष में हुआ. प्रश्न ये कि खंड 2 से 5 विधेयक.
10: But the manner of passage has raised questions. Several bills were passed with little to no debate. At one point, 7 bills were passed in just 36 minutes.
12: 2 se 5 videkang bana.
13: Binamr nivedan karta hu.
10: And perhaps the biggest casualty of the logjam has been question hour. Almost no question hour took place. Parliament is not just where political battles are fought. It is where laws are debated, ministers are questioned, and the government is held accountable. The deadlock may be between the opposition and the government, but the cost is ultimately being borne by the taxpayer. Bureau Report, India Today.
0: And those were just some of the data points that we were bringing to you in terms of how much, how many hours and how much cost has been borne by the citizens of the country and what's gone to waste in this monsoon session of 2026. Let's now quickly take you through this very debate and the delay or the dilemma, whatever you may call it right now, that's completely dominated the parliament for the last couple of days or weeks for that matter. One end, we see the opposition led by Rahul Gandhi and what he has to say. On the other end, these are the questions that's been raised to Amit Shah, the Home Minister, Union Home Minister. Now, from Rahul Gandhi's side, we see he's come out to say that Shah has no courage to come to the House. Amit Shah says to that, that the opposition is not allowing the parliament to function. On the other hand, we see Rahul Gandhi again come out to allege and complain that Home Minister is missing from the PAL for the last 20 days. To which the Home Minister has to say that opposition is fleeing from debate and only wants ruckus within the houses. Rahul Gandhi again says not interested in listening to Amit Shah, which is after days of demanding this very debate. Now that Amit Shah has come out to say ready for debate on any issue, the opposition says they're not interested in a lecture from the Union Home Minister. And the last but not the least, Rahul Gandhi again comes out to say, we do not care what he has to say, to which Amit Shah says, we will listen to every point that the opposition has to make and respond to every issue. So where does this deadlock end and where does the debate begin, if at all? Even now, the opposition, the ministers have come out to say that if on the last day as well, they do agree, we will extend the very session. But that seems very unlikely given how the proceedings have gone ahead so far in the matter of the last 3 weeks. On that note, viewers, we're taking you next to Jharkhand and the updates coming in from there. This is JLKM's Devendra Matho, who's written to the civil surgeon now seeking permission to return to the protest site. It's the 12th day, remember, of his hunger strike, and the JLKM leader, Matho, was in fact hospitalized because of his ailing health. And the protest that's been continuing over the alleged irregularities in the recruitment exams, he's unfor that. He had taken up the hunger strike 11 days ago. Today is the 12th day. And in between, however, his health really deteriorated to quite an extent, which is why he was in fact taken and put under treatment at the Sadar Hospital in Ranchi. He's written now to the Ranchi civil surgeon on Wednesday night, seeking permission, meanwhile, to return to the protest site at the Jaipal Singh Munda Stadium. Now, the Jharkhand Loktantrik Krantikari Morcha, which is the JLKM leader, had to be shifted to the hospital on Monday itself after his health came out to deteriorate following his participation in the march by agitating students to the Jharkhand Assembly. He had taken part in that march as well. He was in fact carried on a stretcher throughout the entire time of the march, but then he had to be hospitalized because his health had really given way. Satyajit Kumar joining me on the broadcast, who's been tracking all of those developments from Ranchi for us since day one. Satyajit, a very good morning to you. What is the update you have with regards to Matho's health right now and the fact that he's written and made a request to the civil surgeon to allow him to return to the protest site?
14: Very good morning, Sia. And the latest update is he's undergoing treatment. He's admitted into HTU. And when we spoke to Deputy Superintendent of Civil Hospital, he said that now his vitals are not so concerning. It's under control. And now, Devendra Matho, what he has done is he has wrote a letter and he has expressed his willingness to go back to the protest site because thousands of students are standing with him. They have expressed solidarity with him. So he wants to go back to the protest site. The protest continues, the stir continues, and it will continue. The students have said aptly that they are not going to budge or go back till their demands are considered by the government. They want the cancellation of JSSC CGL examination and a CBI probe into all the scams that has happened in the recent past, and particularly the 14th JPSC and on all the examinations in which Abhay Tiwari had participated, had succeeded, and the examination that has been conducted by TDPL. Yeah.
0: Right, Satyajit, thank you for bringing us all of those details. Viewers, quickly to take you through the updates of yesterday's protest and where things stand at this given point as we speak. In Jharkhand, the protests over the alleged exam irregularities are continuing despite the police crackdown during the August 10th march. And the massive student-led agitation is now nearing the three-week mark, while the hunger strike by activist Devendra Mahato has entered its 12th day. The BJP, meanwhile, continues to extend their support to the protesting students. Former Chief Minister Raghubar Das has threatened to go on a hunger strike as well if the Hemant Soren government fails to recommend or order a CBI probe into the alleged exam irregularities. Meanwhile, the BJP is also demanding an inquiry into the lathi charge and the use of water cannons against protesting students during the August 10 Vidhan Sabha Ghirao March.
15: कभी भी जनता के हित से नहीं है, ये कभी भी युवाओं के हित से नहीं है। हम धन्यवाद देंगे राहुल गांधी जी को कि हमारी सरकार है, उसके बाद भी राहुल गांधी जी ने घटना चक्र की खंडन किया। लेकिन भाजपा से पूछना 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
0: Now, the Jharkhand protest may have erupted over the JPSC and the JSSC irregularities, but on the ground, the anger runs much deeper than just that. For thousands of young Jharkhandis, this is about jobs, vacancies, and years of waiting. India Today, in fact, went out to the ground in Ranchi, speaking to the protesters at the heart of this agitation. It's a story of a generation that's waiting for jobs that may never arrive at all. Here is our special report on the same. Take a look.
17: The Jharkhand protest is not just about exams. On the streets of Ranchi, it's a protest over jobs, vacancies and years of waiting. For thousands of young Jharkhandis, government recruitment has become a cycle of preparing, appearing, waiting and starting all over again. India Today has been on the ground speaking to protesters at the heart of this agitation. And behind the anger over JPSC-JSSC irregularities lies a much bigger crisis. The crisis of jobs. 26,001 assistant teacher vacancies were announced. Exams were held for it in 2024. 2 years later, appointments still remain incomplete. 9,000 TGT vacancies were announced in 2016. And these posts were abolished in 2025. For an aspirant, every vacancy is a chance. But protesters say in Jharkhand, even that chance has become uncertain.
18: हम 20 साल से परीक्षा का तैयारी करते हैं।
19: कितने साल से करी है आप?
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17: And the problem is not limited to the education sector. 5,000 police vacancies were announced in 2023, 4 years after the last exam. But these exams were never held. Thousands of young men and women prepare for these posts, often for years. And for those waiting against an age limit, every year matters.
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17: The vacancies that candidates wait for are often the difference between staying in the race and being pushed out of it. Take the Forest Ranger Officer Recruitment Exam, for instance. It was held for 170 posts in 2025. But candidates allege that few candidates were made to memorize question papers in hotels.
22: जो यहाँ पर बहुत सारे छात्र कह रहे हैं कि 19 से सारे एग्जाम रद्द करिए, पर 19 से सारा एग्जाम रद्द करना कैसे होगा? लोगों का अपॉइंटमेंट हो गया.
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17: 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The last exam was cancelled over paper leaks.
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17: The JPSC-JSSC controversy may have brought Jharkhand's recruitment crisis into the spotlight. But on the ground, the anger is much bigger. It is the anger of a generation that has spent years preparing for government jobs, only to find out that the vacancy itself may never arrive. Brit Preeti Chaudhary, Ashutosh Mishra for India Today.
0: On that note, viewers, we are shifting our focus to more stories that are coming in. Punjab Minister versus university students is what we are turning our focus to next. Punjabi university students corner the health minister and students question Mantri over the lack of funds. Students demand a waiver of university's 150 crore rupee debt and they demand immediate release of the government funding for the same. Maharashtra minister shifts blame to education minister. Hostel crisis sparks student anger. Students flag dilapidated condition of the old hostels, for that matter. Students flag lack of drinking water, sanitation, no basic amenities in Punjab University. Punjab students warn against fee hike. This is what we're looking at this given point. This is in Patiala, Punjab. This visual that you're taking a look at specifically, and there are several demands that have been given by the very students put forward by the students. Let's quickly take a look as to the responses we are first getting before we proceed with more details.
1: ਕੀ ਤੁਸੀਂ ਪੰਜਾਬ ਸਰਕਾਰ ਦੇ ਨੁਮਾਇੰਦਾ ਨਹੀਂ ਹੈਗੇ? ਕੀ ਤੁਸੀਂ ਪਟਿਆਲਾ ਦੇ ਇੱਥੇ ਦੇ ਮਿਨਿਸਟਰ ਮੰਤਰੀ ਨਹੀਂ ਹੈਗੇ? ਇੱਥੇ ਤੁਸੀਂ ਆ ਤਾਂ ਜਾਂਦੇ ਹੋ ਪ੍ਰੋਗਰਾਮ ਕਰਨ, ਇਹਨੂੰ ਯੂਨੀਵਰਸਿਟੀ ਨੂੰ ਸਾਡੀ ਨੂੰ ਇੱਕ ਸਿਆਸੀ ਅੱਡਾ ਬਣਾਇਆ ਹੋਇਆ 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
0: On that note, we have Aseem Bassi joining us on the broadcast with more details on the same. Aseem, a very good morning to you. What exactly is happening in this university? The students have raised quite a plethora of issues with the minister and have demanded his resignation. What

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1: 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seems to be at the helm of these very locations, at the very top of those very locations that's being used by these particular people, these terrorists, to in fact come out and attack or at least cause disruptions and disturbances. Shifting focus now to an incident that's come about in Patiala. It's a ferocious pit bull attack that was caught on camera. Horrifying Patiala canine attack CCTV images have emerged. It's a pet pit bull, for that matter, that's come out to attack two prospective tenants in Punjab. On camera, what you can see, that entire episode of how the dog almost mauls the two people who were seen in the frame. This is Chandigarh Varsity professor who's seriously been injured in this episode. The victim had gone to see a house with her family, and the pit bull, as you can see, this entire sequence of events that's come out to, in fact, follow. The pit bull attacks the two as soon as it sights the two coming into the house gate, coming in through the house gate. And Punjab cops then say, we're busy till August 15. And Punjab cops to lodge an FIR and act on dangerous pets. There are people, local responders, who did come in to help the two who got injured. But by then, the damage was unfortunately done. Take a look at the responses we have so far with regards to this very incident first.
2: ਸਰ ਕੋਰਟ ਵੱਲੋਂ ਆਰਡਰ ਆਏ ਹੋਏ ਨੇ ਕਿ ਇਸ ਤਰ੍ਹਾਂ ਦੇ ਕੁੱਤੇ ਪਾਲਣਾ ਜਿਹੜੇ ਜਿਸ ਤਰ੍ਹਾਂ ਦੇ ਨਾਲ ਜਿਹਨੇ ਜਾਨੀ ਨੁਕਸਾਨ ਹੋ ਸਕੇ ਉਹਨਾਂ ਦੇ ਉੱਪਰ ਸਖ਼ਤ ਕਾਰਵਾਈਆਂ ਕੀਤੀ ਜਾਣ, ਪਰ ਉਹਨਾਂ ਦੇ ਉੱਪਰ ਕਾਰਵਾਈਆਂ ਨਹੀਂ ਹੋ ਰਹੀਆਂ। ਕਈ ਲੋਕਾਂ ਦੇ ਘਰਾਂ ਦੇ ਵਿੱਚ ਹਲੇ ਵੀ ਉਹ ਕੁੱਤੇ ਪਾਲੇ ਹੋਏ ਨੇ ਜੀ।
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1: Well, on that note, these are the visuals. This is the exact moment that's been caught on camera. We have, in fact, played out the sequence for you. You see how the pit bull comes in running. And it's a pet pit bull dog. It's not a stray that we're speaking of. It's a pet pit bull dog that comes in as soon as it sees these two people approach the very house gate and come in through it. And then attacks one of them, being a varsity professor, Chandigarh varsity professor, who had come in to check out that very house for renting it. But this is the episode that unfolded. This is the unfortunate tragedy that came about. Just take a look at this visual. Why is it that the pit bull chose to attack? That is something we still do not know about, whether there was any sort of a trigger that ended up initiating that, provoking this kind of a response from the pet dog, or whether there was any other triggers that were not even related to these couple, perhaps to this two people, perhaps that is also unknown. But towards the end, we do see a lot of people come in to rescue the two with lathis, shooing the dog away. On that note, Aseem Bassi joining us on the broadcast with more details. Aseem, what are we learning about this pet dog? Was there some trigger point that provoked it to come in attacking like this from within the house? What exactly happened?
4: Well, it is learned that the incident happened in Patiala's Bhuman Nagar area, and as soon as this lady, they went to the house to view the house, and they were about just entered the house, the pit bull attacked the lady, and the attack was so bad that she was grievously injured and rushed to a hospital and had to undergo plastic surgery. So we've seen incidents in the past as well, when pit bulls have attacked people, and this was a very shocking incident when this Shivali Sharma, she went inside the house and the pit bull attacked her. Now the police is contemplating that they will take action after 15th of August. A drive will be launched, but this is a serious incident where a pet pit bull has attacked the woman.
1: Very true, a serious incident indeed. And of course, in times like these, the responsibility is with the pet owners themselves to take care of their own pets, especially when there are people who are coming in. Again, what action is taken by the police is something we'll keep a very close track of. But right now, this is the incident and the details that we're leaving you with. Shifting focus now to a story which only gets murkier with the probe continuing into it. It's a stunning new twist as the probe intensifies into the August 4 Air India Phuket Delhi flight scare, during which the aircraft suffered a sudden and sharp 300-foot drop in the altitude. Now, think of everything possible that could go wrong with a flight, and we see all of that slowly getting revealed in the probe of this entire incident. The aircraft's post-flight maintenance records now reveal a string of technical alerts, low pressure warnings across all three hydraulic systems, the autopilot disconnecting twice, faults flagged in the elevator controls, warnings involving two emergency exit doors, and a fault in the engine's anti-ice system. These many faults, and still this aircraft was allowed to take off. That is what continues to be concerning. At around 9:32 in the morning, the aircraft began throwing up multiple warnings, including low pressure across all three hydraulic systems. Around the same time, the autopilot disconnected while faults were flagged in the aircraft's elevator controls. And just a minute later, at 9:33, a warning was triggered for the right front emergency exit door. Another warning, this time involving the right rear exit door, followed at around 9:35. Around 10:16 a.m., this is a timeline of all of those faults that were identified before, way before the flight had taken off, that came about one after the other, and all of that was ignored, and the flight took off. 10:16 a.m. is when the aircraft recorded a fault involving the engine one's anti-ice system. Then at 10:52 a.m., the autopilot system disconnected for a second time just minutes before the aircraft landed in Delhi. The fresh technical revelations come amid another major twist in the probe. The pilot in command, of course, testing positive for marijuana in a confirmatory drug test. Not once, but twice has he failed that dope test. The incident left at least 20 passengers and four crew members grievously injured, raising some serious questions with regards to where exactly is aviation security and safety in terms of the passengers who are using these services. Where does it start and where does it end? Because here clearly the pilot was not in a shape to be flying that very aircraft. The aircraft in itself was not in a shape to have taken off. Then why is it that as many passengers as the ones that were in this very flight, their lives were put at risk? What caused the 300-foot plunge? Well, that of course remains to be a question still now. But the maintenance report exclusively that has been accessed by us, let us take you through them one by one yet again. Three hydraulic failure warnings within just a matter of a minute. The autopilot system disconnected after the hydraulic warnings. Fault flagged in the left and the right elevator controls. Two emergency exit door warnings were triggered. Autopilot disconnected for the second time at 10:52 a.m. 11 system alerts within the space of 3 minutes. Just 3 minutes. Again, remember, two major parts still remain to be probed. That is the black box and that cockpit record, voice recorder. Those two conversations, once they are completely listened to and investigated into by the aircraft watchdogs, the aviation watchdogs rather, it will be revealed the exact cause of that 300-foot plunge. Now comes a bigger question, because remember, if we speak of the aviation sector, it is only last year that we had seen a major tragedy take place in this country. And if you remember, it was an Air India flight again. So is Air India hiding the truth? 9:32 a.m. Why are we saying that here in this case? Because this is a series of events that took place over a matter of almost 2 hours. 9:32 a.m. is when all three hydraulic systems showed pressure drop, with two reservoirs also flagging low fluid. Also at Simultaneously, during that same hour, we see the autopilot. That's the system that remains where the flight is put on that mode to be functioning on its own for some time. The autopilot disengages faults detected in both the elevator controls. Just a minute after that, 9:33 a.m. is when the warning comes in about the right front exit door. And when we speak of the exit door, it's not just an exit door, but the emergency exit door. 9:35 a.m., 2 minutes later, another warning about the right rear exit door this time. So two exit doors, two emergency doors, already flagged warnings that there is something wrong with them and it's not functioning as it's supposed to. 10:16 a.m. is when engine 1's anti-ice system reports a fault in it. 10:52 a.m. is when the autopilot disengages again. Just look at the number of faults that were in fact brought in and flagged in this very aircraft that had taken off with more than 100 passengers from Phuket to Delhi. Some serious questions that Air India really need to answer, and we will leave you with that at the end of this bulletin this hour. But do stay tuned to India Today as we come back right after this short break into the next hour, following all the top stories for you there. Thank you for watching.

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Your grocery order arrives in minutes. But at one Mumbai store, the hygiene check came with a very different delivery. Cockroaches, expired food, damaged packaging, and food stored straight on the floor. This is the Malad West store of Blink Commerce Private Limited. And after an FDA inspection on August 7, the food license has been suspended. The inspection report reads like a checklist of what not to do with food. Cockroaches were found on stalks of fruits and vegetables. Several food products were allegedly expired. Others had damaged or tempered packing. And the storage itself raised red flags. Food items placed directly on the floor, rusted racks, poorly maintained cold storage, and inadequate pest and rodent control. The FDA also flagged waste management, personal hygiene, employee health records, medical checks, and inadequate protective equipment for food handlers. In short, the problem wasn't one cockroach. It was a whole chain of hygiene failures. And this is not an isolated concern. In Bengaluru rural, food safety officials have now flagged unhygienic conditions at a Zepto warehouse in Hoskote, operated by Nippon Express. Officials inspected the facility and raised concerns over hygiene and food safety conditions. Further action is expected based on the inspection findings. Because at the end of the delivery chain, the food does not stay in a warehouse. It lands on your plate. And the message from FDA is simple. Convenience can be instant, but food safety cannot. Bureau Report, India Today.

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Very good morning, viewers. Welcome back. You're watching First Up on India Today with me, Sriya Kundu, and we are tracking all of the top stories for you in this hour's bulletin. Let's begin with the headlines first. Last day of monsoon session, opposition and centre remain at loggerheads. Rijiju says worst opposition ever seen. Home Minister Shah roars, ready to give statement, challenges the opposition for a debate. Rahul says not interested. Air India mishap probe widens. Maintenance report flags tech failures. Flight had recorded 3 hydraulic alerts. Aircraft's autopilot disconnected twice after marijuana. It's the tech failures in focus. Karnataka Health Department on a raid spree, raids even its own canteen. Violation of food safety norms flagged. 1 Indira canteen sealed by the government. Quick commerce platforms also on the radar, like Zomato and Zepto warehouses, which are also being searched. Prajwal's perversion at peak, lodged in prison in a rape case, but watches porn behind bars. Phone seized, 90 porn videos found, obscene images of women were also found. Day 20 of the raging protests in Ranchi, Mato's hunger strike enters day 12. BJP continues to stand with students. Ex-chief minister gives ultimatum to Soren Sarkar, warns hunger strike if no CBI probe. BJP seeks inquiry into police crackdown.

0: On that note, we're beginning with breaking news. Now, remember last week itself, there was a big breaking that had come in with regards to the Tarun Tejpal case of 2013. Now, after he's been convicted and given a sentence of 10 years, it's the first reaction that we see from the victim, the survivor, who's now broken her silence on the entire episode. And she's come out to recount Tejpal's rape horror. What she's come out to say is that first lessons in her life that she's gotten about politics were about male rage. And it has nothing to do with the parliament. Her knowledge of politics has nothing to do about the parliament. But she believed that politics lived... Earlier, she used to believe that politics lived in polls and parliament, but later discovered that it lives in women's bodies. Says that she's learned to suppress her own feelings. She's learned to predict men's anger. It's a 13-year-long legal battle that made her understand that issues of gender, class and sexuality and power are not abstract political concepts. Rigorous 10 years in jail for Tejpal is what he's been sentenced to. And the Tejpal rape survivor in Goa Resort 2013. That's the case that we're referring to here. Vidya joins us on the broadcast with more details on the same. Vidya, a very good morning to you. You know, just the excerpts of what she has come out to say. Over a period of more than 10 years, we see this case has panned out with, in 2021, him, Tarun Tejpal, even being acquitted. And now it is only that he's been convicted in the very case. But what the survivor here is saying, very profound statements about how female bodies is where politics oftentimes ends up projecting itself.
1: In fact, if you look at it, she also speaks about the various facets of the fact, how the legal system really works, in the sense that when the incident had happened years later, she had to really go back and look into what how she had reacted and how everything was scrutinized, from every bit that she had written about at that time to why did she not feel in a certain way, the way the High Court had actually pointed out as to how the a victim should really behave, is something that the court had really ruled in the Sessions Court. Now, all these things have really spoken about her, as to, you know, how in many years that she has seen, starting from the very fact that when she was a young child, and then after that, what she suffered through later. All that has been mentioned in that piece that she has written about.
0: Very true, Vidya, and it's indeed heartbreaking to an extent, the account that she's come out to give about the entire episode and how she not only was scrutinized, but what exactly is her perception of politics today. It really comes out to make you think about where politics in this country stands, or even in general stands for that matter. Vidya, thank you for putting that into perspective for our viewers. On that note, we're taking you through some more breaking news. Let's take a look. Shifting focus now to the state of Karnataka, and this is with regards to certain raids that's now taking place. It's with regards to raids taking place in canteens, and not just canteens of any private establishments anymore, but it's now gone far beyond and even to the Vidhana Sodha canteen itself. Now, Karnataka Assembly canteen seems to be completely infested by cockroaches. It's on camera that the entire thing has been caught, and we're bringing to you those very visuals, as you can see. Cockroach on plates of the Assembly Hotel. Health Department finds cockroach during these raids that were conducted. The cockroach infested food for Karnataka ministers? Then that is the biggest question at this given point. Look at how disgusting a cockroach infestation exactly has been marring the Karnataka Assembly canteen this is that we are speaking of. Not a random food joint out there. A few days ago, remember, we were speaking of raids that had taken place across Bengaluru, across these several hotels, all five-star facilities. Even there, we had seen how things were functioning. This is where the ministers, in fact, have their meals on a daily basis. And this infestation, even this kitchen, doesn't seem to be immune of that very infestation. So even lawmakers in this country are not immune to filthy food, seemingly. Now, We have Nagarjun Dwarkanath joining us on the broadcast. Nagarjun, a very good morning to you. You know, just days ago, we were discussing about how the hotels have been raided and what if, you know, premium facilities like that could not be giving luxurious services or at least basic hygienic services to customers, then where should customers go? Now, let aside the hotels. We are speaking of where ministers eat on a daily basis. This is the Karnataka Assembly canteen that we are speaking of. With this disgusting infestation, where is the basic hygiene sense of these food canteens and why is it so difficult for them to, in fact, follow simple hygiene rules?
2: In fact, that's the right question, Shreya. Not just the five-star hotels, the health department have now raided their own premises also, be it Vidhan Sauda and Vikas Sauda canteen. Vikas Sauda is the place where ministers and officials have their offices inside the premises. Now you can see the canteen, not just these two people, but also public visit, media visits, police personal visit this canteen to eat on daily basis. And now if you see that cockroach has completely been infested in the plates, these are the eating plates, the videos that we have got. And the health department has finally taken cognizance of this and given notices also to the caterer who operates within the Vidhan Sauda and Vikas Sauda premises. Not just these two, but their own health department building where the minister sits, which is a separate building, Arogya Sauda, there also the health department raided. It was found the same. So across sectors, be it five-star hotels to pushcarts to government canteens to private canteens, everywhere we are seeing substandard food and unhygienic quality of food maintained across Karnataka and Bengaluru. Now, the health minister himself has given an interview to India Today saying that it's quite alarming that he never expected this, that people are being served substandard food and unhygienic food.
0: You know, Nagarjun, the bigger question here is why is this disgusting lapse there in the first place? Why is it that there is this glaring negligence with something so basic, which is basically hygiene being followed while preparing food? Now, one point that could be raised is because there might be a lack of stringent action that follows such raids, that once inspections are failed, they do not meet the standards, they face stringent actions, not just their licenses being revoked, but some sort of action that follows in terms of a punishment as well. Do you think that's perhaps one of the reasons why this lackadaisical attitude with regards to food?
2: Well, absolutely. Today, even after giving notice, immediately they might clean up everything and 3 months later, it's back to day, back to square one. But these canteens and the kitchens need to be maintained on daily basis. Cockroaches are normal. Yes, we agree that if you don't keep your place hygienic, if you don't check on it, mostly pets and cockroaches infest your kitchen and the canteen also. That's a given, yes. But the fact is that they don't even bother checking on these things is what the health department is concerned. So now that health department has said that they can't keep raiding every day, it's up to the people and the canteen owners to decide what they have to do henceforth. And that's the reason why the government is also thinking of having a district committee where three people will look at all the government canteens and all the eatery places in that district and give a report every month to the government. This is still a contemplation stage where the government has not put anything on paper, but they want to take it forward as to, okay, once the notice is given, 3 months later, what happens? The cockroaches return, the owners and the canteen operators go back to being complacent and casual. That can't be done, and that's the reason why the government wants to take it on a war footing and ensure that there's a permanent solution to this.
0: A permanent solution is definitely the need of the hour and not just one that is solved with constant raids. That's not possible on a logistical level, it's not. But there needs to be stringent action and a lot of people have to feel that that is what's missing in this particular hospitality industry to ensure that rules and regulations are followed, at least the basic ones when we speak of food hygiene. Thank you, Nagarjun, for putting that into perspective for our viewers. Viewers, as we speak, let's take you through what we've learned so far about these raids that have been taking place over the last 1 week. A food safety crackdown that has been gathering pace across the country has now reached the state of Karnataka. From a five-star hotel and eatery to the government canteens, now even food delivery warehouses, the Karnataka Health Department is widening their inspections, and rightfully so, because just take a look at what is being found. In an exclusive video accessed by India Today, raids on a hotel inside Vidhana Sauda premises in Vikas Sauda has exposed negligence, and not just at a very lenient amount, but at a gross level. Cockroaches were seen crawling on these plates during the very raids, the visual that we were just bringing to you on our screens. At the Malaysia Hotel, used for legislators' stay, officials found cockroaches, unhygienic conditions, and no pest control measures. The health department also turned the spotlight on its own premises, the Arogya Sauda canteen, where we could see expired food products, including idli, rava, and coconut powder, all of which were found, along with poor storage practices and absolutely zero pest control. Three Indira canteens were also inspected. The Gotikare warehouse was sealed after officials flagged unhygienic food handling and storage, along with labeling and misbranding violations. Now, it doesn't end there. Warehouses of food delivery giants like Zomato, Zepto were also raided, ones that we keep using in our daily lives to order in food. How are those warehouses kept? Take a look at these visuals. The Zepto facility was sealed after the officials described the conditions to be extremely unhygienic. It's Health Minister U.T. Kader who said that this crackdown will not stop at hotels, government canteens, hostels, PGs, and even canteens inside Vidhana Sauda will now be checked, given what's been revealed so far from these inspections.
3: See, our main intention was, in other words, there's a five-star hotel or some hotel. For the people are concerned, the customers who goes there, they are the concern for us. Because the health, the issues coming up now, if we don't put an end for that somehow, taking drastic steps, after 5 to 10 years, it will be serious throughout India. All the non-communicable diseases are like no communicable disease. Next, we want to see all the, I'm telling you, because this should get awareness. One is a PG, yeah, where students come from far away. The working class are there. They can't concentrate on their food. To go and eat in a hotel, they don't have so much of money. Because so much salary they don't get. They are away from their parents. Mostly 50% are not well. Or they are not happy. They work with the empty stomach or something like that. So we want to see that all PG will come online. Second thing, all the catering. Third, all the hostels, including government hostels and including
4: private hostels.
3: Private hostels. Then all the canteens in public places.
0: Now, viewers, let us tell you one thing. It's not that the idea behind these raids is not to spread panic. Definitely, to an extent, it is to spread awareness. Definitely, these inspections come in as an eye-opener, not just for those consuming these food products, but also those who are responsible to maintain the very hygiene. Because remember, it's basic food that we are speaking of from the warehouses of these big giants like Zepto and the delivery apps that we have, right to the very top, which is not just the luxurious hotels that we had flagged before, but the Vidhana Sauda itself. So not only is awareness required at this given point, but these negligences need to be curbed and nipped at the very bud, with more action coming into place. Now, remember, when we speak of this lack in terms of hygiene and the negligence that continues, Karnataka isn't the only state. Let's take you to the next state that we're learning about at this given point on that very note. Now, the next story that I will take you through might come in not as a shocker, one would say, given the circumstances, but definitely disheartening for many out there. It's Maharashtra food safety heat on a pizza chain. A pizza chain we are well aware of, that is Domino's outlet. Restaurant chains raided in Mumbai, 104 chain restaurant outlets inspected. Out of them, 4 Domino's pizza chain have been shut after Maharashtra FDA found violations. 3 in Mumbai and 1 in Karad Satara. A total of 104 establishments belonging to chain restaurant brands such as Domino's Pizza, KFC, Pizza Hut, McDonald's, Subway, Burger King, Starbucks and Mongini's. All of your fast food restaurants that we see, they were all inspected, and across the state, that is, during the special inspection drive conducted on August 11, 2026. And the operations at 2 establishments were immediately halted given the sorry state of affairs. It was that bad. 95 improvement notices were issued, 5 food business licenses were suspended with immediate effect. And this is where it all stands. Perhaps heartbreaking for all the foodies out there, but this is the reality, viewers. And this is concerning, the scale at which these negligences are now being flagged. Dipesh Tripathi joins me on the broadcast. Dipesh, a very good morning to you. You know, these are names that we are taking, that we are learning of, which are a part of perhaps our everyday lives simply because they're fast food joints, which we all know too well and consume from. Now, the question is, where does the common man go to eat, given that everything that's being raided seem to have such gross negligence in terms of their hygiene habits?
5: Yes, Sudisha, very good morning to you as well. Definitely. Now, serious concerns have been raised from past few days since when FDA started raiding so many joints, so many big giants in the food sector, as well as the drug sector. But food sector was the most, neglected sector before these raids were going on, because hardly any rules were followed, as it is said by the FDA, that the rules which are mentioned to follow for the food giants, they were not followed properly. Hygiene was not maintained properly. The health of the customers, the health of the people was neglected, and due to which the FDA now is in action. And yesterday, once again, we've seen such a big action by the Food and Drug Administration. They have raided 3 places of Domino's Pizza, Jubilant Food Company in Mumbai, Ghatkopar, Vileparle and Borivali, and they have suspended their food license for specific locations. So definitely it's a big raid by the FDA, and we have witnessing that FDA was raiding on a big giants from past many days. And once again, Tukara Munde, FDA commissioner, has given a strict instructions that if the food quality or the norms were not followed by any of the outlets or the companies or the food, then the strict action will be taken, and we will witnessing such action in coming future as well, Suvesha.
0: Right, Dipesh. Thank you for bringing us all of those details with regards to how these raids have been conducted. And on that note, viewers, we're shifting our focus to a different story now.

0: We're now taking you to the biggest story of the day, one that we've been following for the last 3 weeks, and yet it continues to be embroiled in a political deadlock. A deadlock so deadly that the session has hardly seen any debate in the temple of democracy that we know, that is the parliament. And as this monsoon session ends today, there is still no breakthrough as we speak, with both sides refusing to budge. Speaker Om Birla appealing to all the parties, especially the opposition, to keep differences aside, political ideologies and differences aside, and let the House function. His appeal comes after the Union Parliamentary Affairs Minister, Kiran Rijiju, accused the opposition of disrupting proceedings and running away from debate while insisting that the government is ready for discussion and discussion on any topic, that is. He's also said that the government would extend the session if the opposition agrees to a debate by 11 a.m. Congress, meanwhile, has hit back, accusing the Prime Minister and Home Minister of avoiding key discussions and saying that the government must ensure Parliament functions smoothly. And with the session ending today, repeated disruptions, sloganeerings, adjournments have left very little legislative business for which these sessions are held in the first place to take dominance on the table and in the order of the day.
1: वो भी चर्चा करूंगा कि आपने क्यों चर्चा नहीं चाही। भारतीय जनता पार्टी की मोदी जी के नेतृत्व में सरकार, एनडीए की मोदी जी के नेतृत्व में सरकार हर चीज पर चर्चा के लिए तैयार है। संसद वो चलने दे बस। आज 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
2: 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Who blinded one of the students? Who shot one of the students in the ear? Who gave the order to beat the students with lathis, with nails? Who gave that order? That order was implemented by the Home Ministry. Delhi Police and RAC are both Home Ministry systems. Did Mr. Amit Shah give this order to shoot our children, or did he not? If he did, he should resign, because he is culpable. And if he did not, he should resign, because he is incompetent.
3: विपक्ष को तो कॉमन सेंस भी नहीं है, नहीं तो एक ही सांस में कोई कैसे कह सकता है कि आई डोंट हैव टाइम टू लिसन टू यू अमित शाह, बट आई वांट आंसर्स ऑफ दीज थिंग्स फ्रॉम यू। हाँ तो भाई आइए अंदर पार्लियामेंट में, ये सब प्रश्न अपने रखिए, जो आप पूछ रहे हैं वो सब प्रश्न पार्लियामेंट में रखिए। आप क्या चाहते हैं कि अमित शाह जी आपको पार्लियामेंट के आंगन में आकर 1-to-1 जवाब दे क्या? 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
0: Well, the war of word seriously does continue at this given point, but what exactly is the dilemma all about? Since the protest that had taken place, the movement that had taken place right outside the parliament on July 20th, we see this is exactly the situation in the House. What exactly are we referring to? One hand, we have Rahul Gandhi, the leader of the opposition of the lower house. And on the other hand, we have Amit Shah, the Union Home Minister. Now, there are certain questions being raised by the opposition led by Rahul Gandhi, to which Amit Shah has responded, but we still do not see a solution in sight, or at least a discussion or debate inside. Rahul Gandhi says Shah has no courage to come to the House. Amit Shah says that opposition is not allowing the parliament to function. On the other hand, Rahul Gandhi says for the last 20 days, Amit Shah has been missing from the very house and its discussions. To which Amit Shah says opposition is fleeing from debate and is creating consistent ruckus inside the house. Again, Rahul Gandhi says that we are not interested in listening to Amit Shah at this given point, wherein Amit Shah says that I'm ready to debate on any issue and reply point by point to whatever questions that the opposition raises. So this is the deadlock. There is no solution in sight, even a discussion or debate in sight. It is the last day of the monsoon session. Well, the story will gain more momentum as the parliament does convene its proceedings for the day. But how long will those proceedings continue for? Well, that remains to be a big question. Perhaps by 12 in the noon, we see the houses declared adjourned sine die for this very session. But again, we will keep a very close track of the story to see what happens next. And right now, we're slipping into a short break. Meanwhile, on the other side, we'll be tracking a rather horrifying story. It's Prajwal Ravanna. Remember that infamous rape case for which he's been convicted, and he's currently in prison, that is. The case is still being heard in the court of law. And his perversion seems to be at peak, because even while he's lodged in prison in a rape case, he watches porn behind the bars. Phones have been seized from him, which contain as many as 90 porn videos, obscene images of women. All of this being allowed in the prison as well. Several questions now mounting on him as well as the prison that he is currently being kept in. We'll take you through the details on the other side of this break. Stay tuned.

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0: Welcome back, viewers. We are taking you through breaking news now. This is with regards to rapist Prajwal Ravanna, whose perversion, despite being in jail, seems to be at a peak. Now, what are we discussing about here? We're discussing about how he's been found with devices and those devices containing porn videos. Yes, he's jailed for rape, but he watches porn behind bars. A phone has been seized with at least 90 porn videos having been found. Obscene images of women having been found in Ravanna's phone. Newspaper clippings of women in revealing clothes. Prajwal used smartphone in the jail to watch porn. This is all from CCB sources that we're bringing to you of what exactly has been happening in that very jail as he's serving time and his case is still being, in fact, in trial. But yet, he doesn't seem to have come out of his perverted ways. There is not an iota of conscience within him as we speak, because this is what's been found on his device. Pornographic videos, as many as almost 90 of them that's been found in this one device at least. And clippings, newspaper clippings of women in revealing clothes. And a lot of other such material that's been accessed from him. Several questions coming to the forefront. I'll take this up with Sagar Raj, who's joining me on the broadcast. Sagar, this is what we are looking at. Bengaluru Central Jail is where he is currently being kept. Firstly, he's been convicted for rape. He's been jailed for a rape case itself. And despite that, he has an access to phone. Fine, this is something we've seen in past cases as well, that certain prisoners being given access to phone. So this is a repeat occurrence. But for a rapist to come in and we see again him finding access to such obscene content, that is indeed not just embarrassing and shameful, but what exactly are the jail authorities doing then?
1: If you notice that this particular video, which is going viral on social media and mainstream media, this is an undated video. We were trying to check with the DGP of Karnataka. He said that he is not aware of it. And probably he got access to the mobile long back. And this particular raid, which was being conducted by the CCB, was particularly targeting the high-profile prisoners inside the prison. And that's when they have found out an Android phone with Prajwal Ravanna. He also had a inmate in that particular cell. And even he has been questioned on usage of a mobile. And what we also get to learn through police sources is that there were a lot of videos, pornographic video, which was found in Ravanna's mobile. And

0: It was downloaded videos, and it was not the recorded one. What was found initially when he was arrested, these were the downloaded videos from multiple websites, and it was being stored in the gallery. And however, he has refused to give a password or many of the apps which he was been using. The police are investigating. Now the case has been transferred to the Parappanagara police station, and it is the discretion of the police whether to go ahead and check his mobile phone. What we also get to learn is the police will try to take the cyber help and try to get the information, whatever is been stored in the mobile.
1: Right, Sagar, do stay with us. Let me just quickly take our viewers through these updates that we are in fact learning about this very case and where it stands, especially when we speak of Prajwal Revanna himself. Former Janata Dal MP Prajwal Revanna alleged perversion at its peak, and Prajwal Revanna, who's serving a life sentence after being convicted in a rape case, has allegedly been caught with a mobile phone inside the Bengaluru Central Jail where he's lodged. Crime Branch sources have told India Today that pornographic videos were found on a mobile phone allegedly used by Prajwal Revanna inside the jail, and as many as 80 to 90 obscene pornographic videos were reportedly found downloaded on the device. Now, majority of these videos were allegedly Indian pornographic content. Newspaper clippings featuring women dressed in revealing clothes were also reportedly found stored on the phone. Investigators are now conducting a detailed examination of all of the videos and other data stored on the mobile phone. According to the DGP Prisons, Alok Kumar Prajwal's barrack was searched. A phone, a charger and a pen drive were seized. Meanwhile, a probe is underway to determine whether other facilities were allegedly provided to him. Prajwal Revanna has been shifted now from the current barrack and will be placed under consistent CCTV surveillance. Authorities have also suspended the jail ASP for alleged dereliction of duty and issued a show cause notice to the jail superintendent over security lapses, which involves a rape convict.
2: I mean, during the raid, they have conducted search over many VIP personalities. Prajwal Revanna is also staying along with one other person, Pratap Rai. In that barrack, one Android mobile phone has been seized. And now CCB has given a complaint to Parappanagara police station. So investigation is being conducted in that. But pursuant to this seizure of this phone by CCB, we have placed this assistant superintendent of prison, Hiranna Rangapur, under suspension. And we have issued show cause notice to the SP of the prison.
3: More importantly, I found a lot of faults within the administration. So that's why yesterday we decided to have a surprise raid in the prisons, and in certain cells with certain high-profile prisoners and other prisoners, we have found mobile phones, notebooks and things that are not allowed in the prison. So quite naturally, it seems like our people are hand in glove with with the prisoners, and we have issued a strict warning. We're also doing a digital infrastructure audit of the prisons, and whoever is responsible for ensuring these prisoners have access to devices or have access to anything that is more than necessary will be taken to task.
4: No, I don't know, madam. Sir, I don't know all those things. I don't know. That is not concern to me. That is the responsibility of the government. That is the responsibility of Home Department. Whatever illegal issue is there, they will take action. Why you have to ask? Sir, the responsibility to look after all those things strictly, that is left to the government.
1: On that note, viewers, we are now taking your focus to a tragic incident that's come about. This is with regards to a girl named Medha, who in fact suffered a brutal accident wherein she fell off her bike and then was run over by a truck next. And this happened in the city of Bengaluru, yet again highlighting the civic apathy and the killer roads that still continues to mar the city. The biker from Kerala, she hails from Kerala, dies after this killer fall. Medha falls due to the bad road. And that's where she was in fact riding her two-wheeler. Due to the bad road conditions, she ends up falling from her two-wheeler. And then in the process, she's crushed by a truck. The locals claim the pothole is what killed the biker. Another young life snuffed due to this killer negligence. Woman falls off the bike, gets run over by the truck, and it's an early morning bike ride that ends in the tragedy. The question, and there is cabinet drama over this, will DK Shivakumar now focus on the road? That remains to be a big question. Again, there's a candle march in Bengaluru seeking justice for Medha that was also conducted. But when will this indeed be a real wake-up call for the government? That continues to be a big question. Sagar Raj, continuing to be with us on the broadcast. Sagar, this is indeed tragic. But, you know, the bigger tragedies, this is not the first time that we see such young life being claimed due to civic apathy in Bengaluru that continues to haunt Bengaluru, where we see young people coming in from all across the country to come and work and build a career.
0: It is a shocking incident, and she was a pillion rider, and her friend Ajay Guru was riding this particular bike, and according to reports, the driver of the car traveling ahead suddenly braked while attempting to avoid a pothole, and the motorcycle behind the car reportedly went out of control due to the sudden braking, and Medha, who was riding pillion, fell onto the road. At that moment, a goods vehicle traveling at the high speed from behind ran over Medha's neck, causing severe bleeding, and she died on the spot. And after this particular incident was reported, the locals were aggressive, anguished, and they came out and protested, and even they blocked the roads in that particular area. And if you notice that, it is in the outskirts of Bengaluru, it's in the rural Bengaluru in Anaikal. The incident has been reported. Ebbagudi police visited the spot and conducted an inspection. A case has been registered at electronic police, traffic police division. And the local residents are demanding justice. Local residents are demanding that the government should address this particular issue, though it comes in the outskirts of Bengaluru. But still, they wanted a better corridor, better roads for their living in that locality.
1: Right, Sagar, thank you for bringing us these details, but do stay tuned, but do stay with us. Viewers, we will take you through some more news that's coming in from Karnataka, but this indeed remains to be a major tragedy as we speak. And yet again, a case of civic apathy and a life being claimed due to civic apathy. Breaking news from the political sphere of the state of Karnataka. It's a Karnataka minister that sparked a row with an anti-Dalit remark. BJP sides, DK Shivakumar's cabinet minister is using anti-Dalit remark. What have they come out to allege? The DK's minister said word used to describe Dalit ghettos. BJP urges DK Shivakumar to act against the Karnataka minister. They've come out to, in fact, allege remarks hurt the dignity of the Dalit community. Withdraw the statement. This is the demand now that's been pushed forward by the BJP. Withdraw the statement and apologize immediately. Sagar Raj continues to be with us. Sagar, this is yet another flashpoint we see between the Karnataka BJP and the Karnataka Congress. There is an anti-Dalit remark that's been used, or at least been allegedly used by this DKS minister. What more are you learning about the whole episode?
0: So what we get to learn is Vijayananda Kashyapnavar, who is a new minister who has been sworn in the DK Shivakumar cabinet, was seen making a derogatory term, Holagiri, by Minister Vijayananda. And this particular statement has not gone well with the BJP. BJP, which has taken on to social media, has demanded that Vijayananda Kashyapnavar should apologize to the Dalit community for his particular statement hurting their sentiments and their community. So the BJP has also asked DK Shivakumar to should take cognizance of this particular issue and take necessary action and warn his minister over this particular statement.
1: Right, Sagar. Thank you for bringing us all of those details. And viewers, on that note, we're shifting our focus to another big story.

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It sounds like a scene straight out of a spy thriller. The US president boards Air Force One in full view of the cameras. But behind the scenes, there is a decoy aircraft, a catering truck, and a secret military jet. And according to US media reports, Donald Trump is quietly moved from one aircraft to another without the press or even some White House staff knowing. Here is what reportedly happened on July 8th after the NATO summit in Ankara, Turkey.

Trump's convoy arrives at the airport. He's seen boarding an older Air Force One. A catering truck is seen moving alongside the aircraft. Trump is then reportedly taken away from Air Force One inside the vehicle. The truck carries him across the airport to a much smaller military aircraft, a U.S. Air Force C-32A. And the aircraft takes off for Britain. But the deception does not end there. The large Air Force One also takes off for Britain, effectively serving as a decoy. Both aircraft later arrive at RAF Milton Hall in England, just minutes apart. And then comes the final part of the operation. Trump is seen stepping off the older Air Force One. US media reports say it was prompted by a credible Iranian threat targeting Trump and potentially his aircraft. The Secret Service reportedly advised the president to change aircraft and conceal his movements. And Trump himself has spoken about the Iranian threat in July. Let's listen in. An Iranian threat triggered an extraordinary security operation, with Trump's real flight kept secret until he was safely out of Turkey. Bureau Report, India Today.

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0: Very good morning, viewers. Welcome back. You're watching The Burning Question this hour on India Today with me, Shriya Kundu. And right at the top of the segment, we have breaking news for you. This is from Jharkhand, where in Chief Minister Soren's house has been fortified, is what we are learning. No end to the stir. High security at Soren's house. Multiple barricades outside Soren's house have been installed. Soren's security has been beefed up late last night. Ranchi students' protest enters its 20th day as we speak, and the security around Chief Minister Soren's residence has been beefed up because of concerns with regards to how the students' protest has panned out since August 10th, that is, when they started that very march. And since then, the situation on the ground has been rather sensitive and vulnerable. Well, we have Ashutosh Mishra joining us on the broadcast with his report. Take a look as to how the security has in fact been beefed up around the Chief Minister's residence.
1: It's the 20th day of the agitation by the students in Jharkhand, and now what we see, the fortified area of Chief Minister Hemant Soren's residence. Look at this massive barricading. That's the main premises of Chief Minister's residence, heavily fortified and barricaded. Security deployment apparatus has been placed, and even on the boundary line, the boundary area of the Chief Ministerial residence, the periphery, has also been heavily fortified with these barricades throughout the 500 meter stretch that's also adjacent to the residence of Speaker of Jharkhand Assembly. And now, along with the security apparatus, the whole of this residential area have been fortified with the barricading. Students, earlier we have seen marching towards the assembly, that led to the massive scuffle. Now there is also anticipation, what if the students also announced to march to the Chief Ministerial residence, anticipating the security threat. Look at these barricading, the whole area have now been fortified. The students still adamant, they are protesting, the agitation continues even on the 20th day. However, gradually we have seen the post crack down. Somewhere the student agitation is also fading, but at the same time, there are a number of those students who are still at the protest site as they are adamant on the withdrawal of CGL results. But for now, we see the fortified areas of the Chief Minister's residence in Ranchi. In Ranchi with Lokendra, I'm Ashutosh Mishra for India Today.
0: Shifting our focus now to the international arena, it's a war fatigue that's hit sailors who are still stuck at Hormuz. Hormuz blockade now impacts these sailors' mental health. Reports say USS Lincoln sailors have tried to jump off from the very vessel that they are aboard. They're stuck at Hormuz for months. Remember, the war began somewhere around end of February, beginning of March, and right a few weeks into the war, this USS Lincoln has been placed at Hormuz to keep a check of how the blockade continues. And these sailors have been stuck in this very vessel for these many months. It is the month of August now as we speak. These sailors are now getting desperate day by day. The sailors are stuck at Hormuz for over 260 days. The USS Abraham Lincoln sailors tried to jump overboard amid the extended deployment as per reports. And they've been deployed at sea for more than 260 days. Six USS Abraham Lincoln sailors tried to jump overboard for that same reason. Shivani Sharma joining me on the broadcast with more details on the same. Shivani, very good morning to you firstly. This comes in as the latest update. And, you know, just to throw some light upon what war fatigue could indeed do to sailors and their mental health.
2: See, Ashia, this happens to be an unusually long deployment for these sailors who have been at sea for more than 9 months now. They had to return somewhere around May. It is August now. They had started their journey in the month of November with their mission. But, you know, there are 5,000 sailors who are stuck and they have been deployed for 9 months now. Their families have raised concerns about the mental health of these sailors. It's very difficult to stay away at sea for such a long duration. So this is unusually a long duration. And now what we are learning through the reports, Shreya, that six of these sailors have tried to jump off the ship. They want to return back home. They are not in a high morale. So this is how the impact is now coming on United States. We've seen its deployment around the Strait of Hormuz area. Though the military strikes are halted for now, but the deployments continue. So now when we talk about the Marine fighters, they are facing issues, especially they are being impacted and their mental health is also a concern as raised by the family.
0: Right, Shivani, thank you for bringing us all of those details. But viewers, this is where it all stands. And indeed, it's quite a tedious task for them to be on this deployment for these many months. And they are now desperate and they've been pushed to an extent where they have tried claiming their own lives by jumping in to the very sea and jumping aboard, overboard. Shifting back our focus to the domestic arena, it's non-availability of textbooks, application-based exam patterns that's creating academic stress among students as per PAR panel. The textbook crunch and exam pattern hits the CBSE students now, with parliamentary panel flagging big gap in this education system. Class 9 to 12 students face textbook and exam stress both. A parliamentary panel, in fact, has flagged a significant gap between the curriculum designing and implementation for classes 9 to 12, saying the non-availability of textbooks and application-based board examination patterns are creating academic stress and major confusion among students, especially those appearing for classes 10 and 12 examinations. Now, the observations are a part of the 10th report in 18th Lok Sabha of the Committee on Estimates 2026 to 2027 on budget and policy aspects for providing affordable and quality education in the country, including review of the CBSE presented to Lok Sabha on Wednesday. Now, we have Piyush Mishra joining us on the big story, which is a big gap in new education policy rollout. Piyush, what are we looking at here? Take us through the details of what the PAL panel has, in fact, come out to flag, and what might be the solution to the problem here?
3: Well, Shreya, basically, these are the observations of the 10th report of the Committee on Estimates and Budget and Policy Aspects. And this policy basically provides affordable and quality education. And this panel, parliamentary panel, which has made these observations, has flagged a significant gap between curriculum designing and implementation for classes 9 to 12. The panel has also highlighted about the fact that there is non-availability of textbooks and application-based board examination pattern, which are creating academic stress and confusion among the students. And these confusions are being created because, especially among those students who are appearing for 10th and 12th examination. However, the panel is also noting that this gap exists between curriculum designing and implementation, as NCERT is still in the process of rolling out new textbooks for class 9 to 12. Now we'll have to see how the NCERT is going to respond to the kind of recommendations those have been made. The panel is also requesting NCERT to work in tandem with the CBSE to make new initiatives to have come to the fore successful. It remains to be seen how things are further going to pan out.
0: Right, Piyush, thank you for bringing us these details with regards to the education system and where it stands right now. On that note, viewers, let me go across to Abba Bakaya of Business Today TV with all the updates of the markets in this business show. Abba, very good morning to you, and over to you.
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0: Good morning and welcome. You're with us here on Business Today. I'm Abha Bakaya. Let's take you through the headlines at this hour. U.S. markets closing mixed as July CPI rises 0.1%. That's in line with expectations, easing inflation concerns and supporting hopes of a September rate cut. The S&P 500 gains while the Dow Jones ends marginally lower. Asian markets mixed. Jio Financial Services shares in focus after Bank of America subsidiary NB Holdings announced an investment of about 18,000 crores in Jio Credit. The deal will give Bank of America up to a 49.9% stake in Jio's lending arm. Tata Group stocks lose 68,000 crore rupees in market value after N. Chandrasekaran's exit announcement. TCS led the sell-off, falling near 4% at close after sliding over 5% intraday, while Tata Consumer, Tata Tech and other group stocks also came under pressure. Jubilant FoodWorks shares in focus as Maharashtra FDA suspends licenses of four Domino's outlets over food safety violations. Inspections flag poor hygiene, pest control issues, improper food storage and inadequate temperature monitoring at the affected outlets. Reports suggest the Indian Air Force 1 lakh crore rupee aircraft deal puts Tata Mahindra and HAL in focus. The tender is for 60 multi-role transport aircraft to replace the aging AN-32 fleet, with most of the planes expected to be manufactured in India. The rupee this morning opening at 95.36 to the dollar versus 95.33 and weakening just about 3 paise and still holding firm about that 95.25, 95.3 mark. So it's not too bad for the currency right now. We've got gold and silver flat this morning. Silver down just a touch, about 500 rupees, and gold is pretty much flat. Gaurang Shah is joining us to talk us through all the market action and what we can look forward to going ahead. Very quiet in pre-open this morning as well. Gaurang, it's again, of course, expiry day. But other than that, nothing's really moved the needle this week other than a slight earthquake yesterday on the back of Chandra's resignation.
1: Hi, Abha. Thank you so much for having me on your show. Good morning to you and to all your viewers. Standard disclosure as required by SEBI, Abha, that all recommendations that I'll be sharing with you this morning on your show, they're part of our fundamental research team recommendation from a long-term point of view. Our company, Jiojit, or myself, we do not have any kind of personal investments, no financial interest, no conflict of interest, but we share similar investment ideas with our clients. They might hold their investment interest. So, Abha, sometimes it is good to see this kind of quietness on the street after the kind of choppiness and volatility that we have witnessed over the last couple of months, specifically from the day this useless and unnecessary geopolitical situation erupted in the Middle East on 28th of Feb 2026. Yeah. Oil has cooled off after last 5 days run up, Abha, so that's a positive. Rupee has maintained to gain some strength against the dollar. That's a second positive. Third positive, Abha, is the curtains down for the first quarter earnings this new financial year. And to sum up the first quarter earnings, I think barring a couple of companies, despite of the fact that there was fear on the street about the full impact of the geopolitical situation, Corporate India delivered a decent set of numbers. So we can go in the future earnings with an optimism that there could be scope of improvement over there. And as far as the range-bound movement is concerned, I think we are possibly trying to build a very strong base for the next move upwards, which will be durable, Abha, if we make a strong foundation. As far as Mr. Chandra's resignation effective February 2026. Abha, these kind of changes are going to happen, right? Whether it is Tata Sons, whether it is Reliance, whether it is Godrej, or whether it is Birla Group of Companies or any other, you know, niche and marquee name in the corporate world. This was the similar scenario when before Mr. Chandra, Mr. Ratan Tata was there, late Mr. Ratan Tata was there. Street did feel a jitter, but then things got back to normal. So my understanding is that after the initial fear or jitters, we will possibly settle down and look forward.
0: So, Gaurang, I'm going to come in here because, you know, the Reliances and Godrejes of the world have had a very, very solid succession plan. With a giant conglomerate like the Tata Group, and yes, I of course, I completely agree with you that they will get it back on track. But the fact that, the person at the helm or the leadership, current leadership, is moving on, and even though he's given an opportunity for them to find a successor, we're looking at it at a time when at Air India as well, they've just replaced the leadership. They're reeling from losses. TCS took a 4-5% hit yesterday. We know it's a bellwether, but we also know what IT is currently dealing with in terms of structural shifts. They've taken a lot of new bets on new industries like EVs, for example, and these are yet to pay off. So it's an interesting time that this transition is taking place, and it's going to be critical to see not just who they bring on, but whether or not they even approach perhaps some kind of different leadership model going forward for such a large group.
1: I definitely concur with that with Tata Sons, there is an issue not like with other corporate families of the next gen coming and taking over it. This was the case even when late Ratan Tata was there. They found Mr. Chandra. We have 7 odd months to go before Mr. Chandra says goodbye in Feb 2027. I'm sure, Abba, that given the kind of importance that brand Tata has in India and abroad, there would have been due focus and strategy put in place for the transition to happen. I am assuming this, Abba. I have no insider information, but I'm assuming, given the kind of the overall market cap also, if you go to see, of Tata's group companies that has been listed in the Indian capital markets, and of course for the benefit and betterment of all those employees and along with that stakeholders, whether small, medium or big, this will possibly send through a difficult times. Yes, during Mr. Chandra's period, if you actually go to see yesterday, I was reading a lot of reports, Abha, of what Mr. Chandra has done in terms of changing the fortunes of Tata group listed entities and what kind of returns they have delivered. Barring two or three, most of them have delivered stellar set of returns. There is a difficult time. You rightly mentioned Air India. There's been a lot of issues with this particular takeover that they did of the domestic airline or international airline, I beg your pardon. So these are trading troubles, Abba. Air India had a legacy, but they have tried to bring that airline to some kind of stability. I'm sure as we go forward, there will be many more challenges. But given the history of performance and credibility at the management of Tata Sons or Tata Group companies, we will possibly see some kind of stability coming up. It will need some time because it's a huge, huge news and it's not going to be easy.
0: All right. Pulling up market opening quotes. We're quiet in the pre-open, looking at a flat start. On your screens there, the index is just down about 0.2%, 24383. We've been watching 24350 on the downside, so right now still just above that. Financials have been slightly disappointing, down about 0.5% this morning on Nifty Bank as well. And IT also, TCS in particular, will pull that up, continuing to see a little bit of pressure. Let's pull up some of the gainers and losers for you, get a sense of the breadth of the market this morning. And let's take a look at how things are shaping up overall. I'll bring that up for you in just a minute. We've got JioFin, of course, on the back of the news. That's up 2%. Apollo Hospitals, earnings, Shriram Finance. So NBFCs, of course, continue to perform. We've also got on the gainer side, Bharti Airtel, Tech Mahindra, Nestle seeing some gains. Pressure, where's that coming in from? Let's take a closer look on some of the losers this morning. And we've got RIL down about 1%, Grasim, TCS still down about 1%, Axis, ICICI Bank. So that's what I mean by the financials and the banks in particular trending lower this morning once again. So overall advance decline ratio as well at this point of time skewed towards the advances, but clearly pressure coming in with the likes of an RIL, TCS, some of these heavyweights keeping the index under pressure, and a whole host of the banking names as well. Gaurang, let me get your initial comments on opening. We've, of course, got lots of earnings to track. But overall, in terms of sentiment or mood, it's not bad. It's just not very exciting either.
1: I think excitement will have to wait, Abha, for some time, given the kind of headwinds that we are facing, more importantly, globally, Abha. And the one more huge change that came into effect last week, Abha, was the CAS, which is yet to possibly settle down amongst the traders, specifically in the options segment. Even yesterday, we saw what happened. So I think this will also keep some kind of volatility till the time we have the retail investors rather have they adjust themselves to this new regulation that has been put in place by SEBI, and I'm quite convinced that it is for more in-deep clarity and bringing in some kind of sanity in far month options, which saw a lot of volatility at times. So my sense is that all this put together, but good to see, Abha, that we are maintaining ourselves at in a range bound manner. And I think the level that you mentioned, 24,350 or even 23,000, if we are able to maintain ourselves about 23,200, 24,200 to 24,300, if we are able to maintain ourselves at these levels on the lower side, then the positivity of the upside again becomes a little bit brighter with 24,500 to 24,600. So it's a range-bound trade of almost about 300 to 400 odd points, Abha, on the Nifty spot. But more importantly, I think there's a lot of stock-specific interest that has been there in the market for the last couple of weeks, despite the markets being in a range-bound trajectory. So let's hope that we will eventually break out at a higher level from the current range-bound trade and move up north over the next couple of weeks once we have clarity on both domestic as well as local events.
0: Okay. Whole host of stocks on the back of earnings or news. So Tata Motors, Apollo Hospitals, Ultras Tech Cement, some of the other names as well that are moving this morning on the back of news-related triggers. Office, Bajaj Telefilms, set to announce earnings as well, Asian Energy Services. But I want to pull up Lenskart. Lenskart is actually up 6-7% right now. So let's pull that one up for you. That's a results impact coming in, almost 4-5%. And even Tata Motors CV, which you were just looking at the chart, net profit up 83% to 2,560 crores. It's been phenomenal. They've also got an Iveco clearance expected by the end of August. Upgrades coming in, a buy from Nomura, for example, among other brokerages as well. So looking incredibly strong. Let's talk about some of these. Tata Motors CV first. Gaurang, let me get your perspective.
1: So, Abha, the sense is that over the last many months, the month-on-month sales numbers specifically for this segment, that is CV, commercial vehicle, has been very robust. And you, of course, are aware about the positive approach that we as a brokerage house have towards autos. And, of course, the many conversations that my good friend and your colleague, we had with Shail Bhatnagar. So that positivity still remains. We are positive as a disclaimer. We're positive on Tata Motors CV. Along with this, other CV manufacturing companies like M&M, of course, they have transferred the CV business to another company. So we are positive over there. We are positive on a pure commercial vehicle play, which I think comes out with numbers today, Ashok Leyland, Abha. And Eicher Motors, they are having their own brand as well as JV with Volvo as far as long-range, long-XL buses, passenger buses are concerned. So, and of course, one more company, which is a pure EV play, Olectra Green Tech, Abha. And one more list, 30 more seconds, 15 to 30 more seconds. I think the free trade agreements that India signed with various countries will be a huge, huge boost and a positive tailwind for all the vehicle manufacturing companies in India, Abha.
0: Absolutely. Lenskart profit has zoomed 3.7x to 228.4 crores. That's the number coming in. Revenue up 43%. These numbers are fairly mind-boggling if you take a look. We've got, I'm just trying to find further insights as well. Operating revenue up 43%. Total expenses are also up about 35%. They registered a profit of 47 lakhs from a JV. They continue to invest in Singapore. They've got, well-running subsidiaries at this point as well. So lots going on there at Netcard. But the total income for the quarter, 2,782.7. Expenses were up, but operating revenue also up. And the profit up 273%. Gaurang, can I get a view from you on Netcard?
1: Baba, honestly, I don't remember whether we covered this company during the IPO, or I'm quite convinced and sure that we do not have any fundamental coverage on Lenskart. But the numbers, like you were reading out, Baba, they are mind-boggling, to be very honest. Yes. Especially in a sector like this, which is highly competitive with the unorganized sector. I hope there is no one-off item. Of course, I've not looked into the numbers, but I thought there is one-off, one-time, some gains or one-off. That has boosted the profitability. And the sector still remains highly competitive, ABBA, as far as unorganized sector is concerned. So finding themselves relevant. Sorry.
0: I'm waiting for the day, Gaurang, when I ask you on one of the New Age listings and you actually give me a positive, no holds barred comment.
1: So New Age tech stocks, ABBA, we are positive on Eternal, we are positive on Paytm, we are positive on Nykaa, FNS e-commerce.
0: Okay.
1: We are positive on Policy Bazaar. So, and Abha, one thing is there that, you have to be extremely, extremely careful about the business model as far as the so-called new age tech stocks are concerned. Some of them got, and we know the history also, Abha, as a matter of fact, all these names that I've just read out. We know what valuation they came out with the IPO, the floor. Yeah. We saw the listing, stellar run, and then the meltdown. Below the IPO price. So, these are some track records that we can't forget in the past history. Yeah. So, and one more thing, Abha, that, there is a lot of... honestly speaking, to you ask me, Abha, I have not stepped into a Lenskart store. I would still go to my optician who is down the road by the corner and make a choice. What I have read, what I have heard, Abha, I don't know. This is nothing negative about the company, about Lenskart, but the customer's experience as far as the frames and all that, of course, service is excellent, no doubt about it. But the frames that are used by these by Lenskart, they are very fragile, I'm told. I don't know. I have no experience about it. But again, since we don't have any coverage, I won't go into specifics.
0: All right. Well, interestingly, Lenskart and Adani Energy, as well as Grow and Lauras Labs, are going to be added to the MSCI index. This came in just today. And Astral, Balakrishna and SBI Cards and Payments will be removed from the MSCI India index as well. So those are some of the changes that are going to be taking place. So Lauras Labs, Lenskart, Grow and Adani Energy. And I take Gaurang's point, this is still a relatively new listing versus some of the others that have now proven themselves over successive quarters. But these numbers that Lenskart has reported are pretty fantastic this time around. All right, the Trump brand is looking to expand its presence in India beyond luxury residences, with golf resorts and hospitality projects emerging as the next key focus area. Tribeca Developers, the Trump Organization's India partner, is exploring opportunities in the segment as demand for luxury experiences continues to grow. Business Today's Karan Dhar spoke with Kalpesh Mehta of Tribeca Developers. Listen in.
2: You have residential projects in India. You have started one commercial Trump project in Pune. When will we see resorts, hotels, and things like that?
3: We're actively looking, man. We're actively looking. So one thing about the Trump brand is they're not in a rush. They wait for the right opportunity, the right partner. It's only, on the one hand, we're the largest country for them outside the U.S., but the other way to look at it is only 8 projects in 14 years, right? So, but the next very important sort of product type for both Eric Trump and me is to do resorts and hospitality.
2: So there'll be golf courses as well?
3: Hopefully. Land in India is so expensive that it is prohibitive to build golf courses. But, right opportunity, definitely resorts, but hopefully golf courses as well.
0: All right, well, lots of market action in the broader markets. Index may be quiet, but we've got lots of stocks that are reacting to numbers and news. And, you know, we've got order wins and other such. So keep an eye on some of that action. Advance decline ratio is still just slightly tilted to the advances. It's really some of those broader market plays that you want to track. Astral is up, for example, up about 5%. Arvind on earnings as well. We were talking about some of the other movers this morning too. Adani Energy on the back of that MSCI rejig is up about 2% this morning as well. So the action continues. Geofin is just about 0.5% right now on that JV with BofA. And those are some of the major newsmakers right now that we're looking at this morning. Apollo Hospitals also up a little over 1% on earnings this morning's trade. That's where we leave it on the show today. Gaurang, thanks so much for joining us. As always, just below 24,350 on the index. Let's see how this expiry holds for us. We'll be back at 3 p.m. with all the closing action.
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0: Yes, John Bhatta ji.
1: Thank you, sir. Sir, it is with a heavy heart I raise this matter because it's a question of the grima of this house, prestige and honor. And it's a bipartisan issue. Let me just tell at the outset, I'm a proud Indian, South Indian, and of course a proud Malayali, sir.
0: There is no South Indian, North Indian. What is the problem, you tell me?
1: Sir,
0: we all are Indians only.
1: Please allow me, sir. I cherish every moment being a Malayali, our language, culture, cuisine, and of course the attire, sir.
2: Yes.
1: Our constitution celebrates our diversity. Sir, if you ask me when I am leaving this house, which can happen very soon, what is the takeaway from this house? I would certainly say that the biggest takeaway would be this sterling diversity, which holds the unity of this nation in a unique way. That would be my takeaway. Sir, the other day, a honorable member who I hold in high esteem, let me just say, that member came here and was disturbing me when I was fulfilling my obligation as a mover of a statute resolution. Sir, please.
0: And, sir, please take your seat. I'm coming back.
1: Yes, please.
0: I'm coming back.
1: Sir, the verbal duel is okay, we fight each other. But she repeatedly called me Lungi Wala, Lungi Wala.

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Welcome back, viewers. You're watching The Burning Question this hour. And at the very top of this segment, we have breaking news coming in for you. This is from the national capital. It's a United Nations report that's come out to reveal Red Fort attack officially blamed on Al-Qaeda's Indian subcontinent wing. Big news coming in. This is the 10th November 2025 attack that we're referring to. Al-Qaeda in Indian subcontinent named as perpetrator of that very Delhi blast that had taken place at Chandni Chowk. UN monitors monitors flag Bangladesh expansion bid and Pakistan-Afghanistan spillover, as well as AI-driven terror propaganda at this given point. The United Nations Security Council's Al-Qaeda ISIL monitoring team has officially attributed the November 2025 Red Fort attack in Delhi to Al-Qaeda in the Indian subcontinent, AQIS, confirming for the first time in a formal UN document what security agencies had long suspected. Now, to fill us in with more details on the same, we have Arvind Ojha joining us on the broadcast with more details.

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A very good morning to all our viewers. You're watching India's Agenda on India Today. I'm Anjali Pandey. Lots lined up for you in this bulletin. But first, let's take a look at the headlines of this hour. Last day of monsoon session, opposition and centre remain at loggerheads. Rijiju says, worst opposition ever seen. Home Minister Amit Shah roars, ready to give statement, challenges opposition for a debate. Rahul Gandhi says, not interested. Air India mishap probe widens, maintenance report flags tech failures. Flight had recorded 3 hydraulic alerts. Aircraft's autopilot disconnected twice after marijuana. Tech failures in focus. Karnataka Assembly canteen infested by cockroach. Cockroach on plates of Assembly Hotel. Hotel serves food to ministers and IAS officers. Karnataka Health Department on a raid spree. Raids even in its own canteen. Violation of food safety norms flagged. Prajwal's perversion at peak, lodged in prison in a rape case, but watches porn behind bars. Phone seized, 90 porn videos found, obscene images of women also found. Day 20 of raging protests in Ranchi. Mato's hunger strike enters day 12. BJP continues to stand with students. Ex-chief minister gives ultimatum to Soren Sarkar, warns hunger strike if no CBI probe. BJP seeks inquiry into police crackdown.

0: And at the top of this hour, we're getting some breaking news. Congress and ally JMM hypocrisy is now out in the open. Now, after Rahul Gandhi yesterday accused Amit Shah of hiding behind the security, now what we're learning is that the security outside Jharkhand Chief Minister Hemant Soren has been beefed up. And now the question is, will Rahul Gandhi speak on ally Hemant Soren's security cover as well? Because who really is hiding from the students? Rahul Gandhi has been vocal on Home Minister Amit Shah, but is silent on ally Soren. Yesterday he said that Amit Shah was hiding behind security and he was afraid of the students. And now what we're learning is that barriers and police guarding Soren residence. So big cover has been given to stop the students there at the Chief Minister's house. And Rahul Gandhi had earlier claimed that Amit Shah was hiding behind the security. So the big question, will Rahul Gandhi now also speak on his ally Hemant Soren?
1: 20 दिन के लिए गायब हो गए, यहाँ बैठे थे, गाड़ी आती थी जाती थी, 30 गाड़ियां उनके, स्टूडेंट शुड नो दिस, 30 कार्स अराउंड अमित शाह, उनके घर के सामने जाइए, वहां पे मतलब 1000 पुलिस वाले खड़े हुए हैं कि कोई बच्चा ना आ जाए, तो गुब्बारे में से गैस निकल गई, अब लास्ट मिनट वो उसमें फिर से गैस भरने की कोशिश कर रहे हैं, बट गुब्बारा फट गया है. अमित शाह हैज नो करेज. The Home Minister of India has no courage. He cannot come to the house.
2: It's the 20th day of the agitation by the students in Jharkhand. And now what we see, the fortified area of Chief Minister Hemant Soren's residence. Look at this massive barricading. That's the main premises of Chief Minister's residence. Heavily fortified and barricaded security deployment apparatus has been placed. And even on the boundary line, the boundary area of the chief ministerial residence, the periphery, has also been heavily fortified with these barricades throughout the 500 meter stretch. That's also adjacent to the residence of Speaker of Jharkhand Assembly. And now along with the security apparatus, the whole of this residential area have been fortified with the barricading. Students, earlier we have seen marching towards the assembly that led to the massive scuffle. Now there is also anticipation, what if the students also announced to march to the chief ministerial residence, anticipating the security threat. Look at these barricading, the whole area have now been fortified. The students still adamant, they are protesting, the agitation continues even on the 20th day. However, gradually we have seen the post crackdown. Somewhere the student agitation is also fading, but at the same time, there are a number of those students who are still at the protest site as they are adamant on the withdrawal of CGL results. But for now, we see the fortified areas of the Chief Minister's residence in Ranchi. In Ranchi, with Lokendra and Ashutosh Mishra for India Today.
0: So the double standards are now being highlighted. On one hand, Rahul Gandhi had yesterday raised the issue of how Amit Shah hides behind a security cover. He's hiding from the students. And now we are getting you this ground report from Ranchi, where you can see how there's heavy barricading outside the Chief Minister's residence in order to prevent any students to outside the Chief Minister's house. So those two versions now. On one hand, Rahul Gandhi claims that it is the Home Minister who is running away from the students, who is hiding behind the security cover. On the other hand, these visuals from Ranchi, where there's heavy barricading and heavy security cover outside the Chief Minister's residence. So who really is hiding from the protests from the students is the big question. The protests in Jharkhand over exam irregularities are continuing despite the police crackdown during the August and March. The massive student-led agitation is now nearing the three-week mark, while the hunger strike by activist Devendra Mato has entered its 12th day. The protest icon, Devendra Mato, who is hospitalized, has now written to the Ranchi civil surgeon, urging him to grant him permission to return to the protest site, saying that students are agitating for their rights and that this is not just a protest, but also a responsibility and a source of hope for him. The BJP continues to extend its support to the protesting students. Former Chief Minister Raghubar Das has threatened to go on a hunger strike if the Hemant Soren government fails to recommend or order a CBI probe into the alleged exam irregularities. The BJP is also demanding an inquiry into the lathi charge and use of water cannons against protesting students during the August 10 Vidhan Sabha Gherao march.
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0: And my colleague Satyajit is now joining us on this story. Satyajit, it's the 20th day of the students' protest in Jharkhand, and the students are adamant they want their demands to be fulfilled. What is the government's strategy? Will there be more round of talks between the government and the student delegation?
8: Yes, look, what is transpiring between the government is not known, but both the sides are adamant and it's a deadlock that has to be resolved because the agitation of students are on and they are also firm on their demands that until the cancellation of CGL JSSC is announced, they are not going to budge, they are not going to move backward in backward direction, they'll not budge. So it's a kind of deadlock and government will, the onus is upon the government because it's the larger responsibility of the government to resolve this deadlock, to resolve this issue. Now what the government is going to do remains to be seen because Hemant Soren has announced in the monsoon session in the house that they are ready to cancel the 14 JPSC exams, the backlog papers that were scheduled to be conducted, that examinations are being cancelled. They are ready for the reforms. They will constitute a high-level committee comprising of experts from IIT, ISM, then XLRI, IIM. But they did not utter a word whether they are ready to constitute a CBI probe. They are ready to order a CBI probe or not, and they will cancel the JSSC and CGL examinations or not. In that matter, they had expressed their inability because that they said that these examinations were conducted in 2024. When they announced the result, the matter reached to the High Court. High Court said that the government should go on with the recruitment process. After that, a PIL was filed by the student side, but right, it was set aside. Then the students moved to the Supreme Court, but Supreme Court given a green signal to High Court's decision. They have been recruited on the intervention and directions of court. Now government says that they are not authorized to cancel that examination because it's a matter that is a legitimate matter and that has been ordered by the court. How do they intervene in that?
0: Right, so that's the stand of the government. Satyajit, thank you for getting us those details. We'll keep coming back to you for more updates on the story. So both the government and the student protesters remain adamant on their demands. It remains to be seen how is this issue resolved. Will there be more level of more round of talks which are held between the government and the students or not? Some more news coming in. Kolkata's color war erupts at Academy of Fine Arts. Saffron versus white. Academy caught in political tug of war. Fine art booth first painted saffron. 24-hour color flip at Kolkata's iconic art hub. Security booth turns into political flashpoint. The left-backed artists paint the booth white again. And the BJP leaders then restore saffron court. So tug of war over saffron and white color at this fine arts hub, and the BJP versus left ideologies clash in Kolkata. So there's this escalating color war which is going on in Kolkata at the Academy of Fine Arts, which has been caught in this political tug of war. The iconic Academy of Fine Arts in Kolkata has become the latest flashpoint as opposing groups engage in a recurring cycle of repainting a security structure on its premises within a 24-hour window. My colleague Tapas Sen Gupta is now joining us with more details on this. Tapas, has this war finally come to an end? What color has been finally decided for the Academy of Fine Arts?
9: Well, Vinci, Anjali, it seems to be far from over right now. It's a tug of war as far as Academy of Fine Arts painting is concerned. We know that a couple of days back, the left affiliated intellectuals went in presence of Vikas Sangram Bhattacharya, left leader, went on to paint white, the security room booth of that is situated outside the Academy of Fine Arts, and they claimed that it was painted white and saffron, which is against the basic principle and rules of Academy of Fine Arts or its foundation. So following that, yesterday in the late evening again, leaders of from the BJP went in presence of Santupan and Rudronil Ghosh, two MLAs of BJP, and they went on to retell that in Safras. What they claimed that from the very initial days, the color of the booth had been saffron, and hence turning it into white is absolutely against the foundation. It's both the parties are putting up anti against each other, but as of now, the color remains to be saffron as on today. But it remains to be seen that whether or not it will be repainted or any legal course of action will be taken against this initially from both the sides. However, the state BJP president and member of parliament, Samik Bhattacharya, have taken a dig at the left parties, stating that what was the need of going there and repainting it into white. It should have been left as it was. But he also categorically stated that it has nothing to do with the BJP, and BJP do not believe in such culture of painting and repainting color by changing color of any building or premises whatsoever. Doesn't make things go in favor of the BJP. Now, it remains to be seen, as we learn from different sources, that there are possibilities that another group of set of people might go today to Academy of Fine Arts and maybe attempt to be made to repaint that. But as of now, the color remains to be saffron as we speak.
0: Tapas, is this a contest of claiming ownership, political ownership over the building?
9: Oh, well, yes, kind of, because Academy of Fine Arts had been a place where several political programs or the intellectual class from the intellectual fraternity people have raised their voices against dispensation, not now during left regime, during the Trinamool Congress regime. And it is known to be a very, very politically volatile area where people go and raise their voice. And it's a place where intellectuals turns up, they debate, they discuss issues. So it has a political touch, but yes, ever since the BJP have come into power, we have seen the state secretariat color turning into saffron, writers' building, the iconic writers' building, the color of the lights in the writers' building have also turned saffron. Yes, there were attempts in government level to rechange the color of different iconic buildings across the state of West Bengal. However, Academy of Fine Arts, since it doesn't have anything direct with any political party whatsoever, it has been a place where political discussions have taken place over decades now, where the intellectual people gather, but it does not have any direct link with any political party whatsoever. But whenever a regime changes, it seems that it has become a regular norm to change the color of those building or premises. That is exactly what has happened, and it has only escalated the war between the left and the BJP at this moment.
0: All right, Tapas, thank you for getting us those details. So a color tug of war was underway at the Academy of Fine Arts in Kolkata, where it was first painted saffron, then the color was changed by the leftist supporters to white, and now the final color has been white, but it still remains to be seen whether this color will be again changed to saffron or not. This is a case of a contest for claiming political ownership over this building.

0: 3 weeks of political deadlock have brought Parliament to a near standstill. And as the monsoon session ends today, there is still no breakthrough. With both sides refusing to budge, Speaker Om Birla has appealed to all parties, especially the opposition, to keep the differences aside and let the House function. His appeal comes after Kiran Rijiju accused the opposition of disrupting the proceedings and running away from debate while insisting the government is ready for discussion. He also said that the government would extend the session if the opposition agrees to a debate by 11 a.m. Congress has hit back, accusing the Prime Minister and Home Minister of avoiding key discussions and saying that the government must ensure Parliament functions smoothly. And with the session ending today, repeated disruptions, sloganeering and adjournments have left very little legislative business on the table.
1: वो भी चर्चा करूंगा कि आपने क्यों चर्चा नहीं चाही. भारतीय जनता पार्टी की मोदी जी के नेतृत्व में सरकार, एनडीए की मोदी जी के नेतृत्व में सरकार हर चीज पर चर्चा के लिए तैयार है. संसद वो चलने दे बस. आज 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
0: And my colleague Amit Bhardwaj is now joining us on this story. Amit, today is the last day of the monsoon session. What is going to be the opposition strategy for today? Will the deadlock continue even today?
5: Anjali, the deadlock has already started right outside the Makka Dwar. You would see the visuals of the Bharatiya Janata Party and NDA MPs protesting against the lathi charge that happened in Jharkhand over the student exam irregularities in the competitive exam in Jharkhand. And at 10:30. The India Bloc MPs will again begin sloganeering against Home Minister, seeking his statement on the crackdown that happened on 20th of July against the students. Along with that, the Ram Temple donation theft issue will remain the central point for the opposition MPs. We'll have to see as to whether the mine sack which was passed by the Lok Sabha yesterday, even if that is added in the opposition's agenda, because many of the opposition MPs from the states where mining activities happen, they are really disappointed the way that particular bill was passed in the Lok Sabha. So clearly, logjam will continue even on the last day of monsoon session. We have seen drizzling, heavy downpour in the national capital. But as far as the parliament is concerned, the entire session was completely washed out. So even on the last day, Anjali, you have protest versus protest rituals coming out. And the India Bloc will continue its protest against Home Minister Amit Shah. and over the Ram Temple donation theft issue at 10:30 right now. Back to you.
0: All right, Amit, thank you for those details. We'll keep coming back to you for more updates on what happens inside the parliament. Well, also, let's take a look at what is the government stand, what is the opposition stand, what are their claims on the monsoon session. So Rahul Gandhi, the leader of opposition in Lok Sabha, says that Amit Shah has no courage to come to the House. Meanwhile, if you talk about Amit Shah has already said that it is the opposition which is not allowing the parliament to function. Now, Rahul Gandhi has said that Home Minister Amit Shah has been missing from the parliament for the last 20 days, to which Amit Shah has replied saying that it is the opposition which is fleeing from debate and wants ruckus only in the House. Rahul Gandhi says that he's not interested in listening to Amit Shah, whereas Amit Shah has said that he's ready to debate on every issue. He's ready to speak on the July 20th students' protest, to which Rahul Gandhi says that he's not interested in fantasy talks and he needs the answer to who authorized the firing on the student protesters. So Rahul Gandhi has said that we don't care what he has to say, to which Amit Shah has said that will listen and respond to every issue. So essentially, the government is saying that we're ready for a discussion. Come to the House, we can have a discussion. But the opposition is adamant. They are saying that we just need one answer, who authorized the firing on the student protesters. And we also need you to speak on the Ram Mandir donation theft. And we don't want any fantasy talks inside the parliament. And some more news coming in. Did Kanwar Yatra fail the Swachh test? Holy city, Haridwar grapples with garbage piles. Kanwar Yatra ends, garbage mountains left behind. Haridwar reels under 7,000 tons of Kanwar waste. 4.8 crore pilgrims, 7,000 tons of garbage. And it's a garbage menace in Haridwar, as you can see in these visuals. That's the pile of garbage that has accumulated due to Kanwar Yatra. Tech-powered cleanup drones have been now deployed. 2,000 tons of garbage has been cleared in the last 2 days. Famous ghats of Haridwar grapple with garbage. So there you see, this is the situation in Haridwar due to Kanwar Yatra. The big question, can faith and mass pilgrimage and along with that environmental responsibility also coexist or not? Because this is how Haridwar looks like after the Kanwar Yatra has ended. My colleague Ankit Sharma is now joining us with more details on this. Ankit, absolutely horrifying visuals we're showing our viewers from Haridwar. Piles of garbage that has been accumulated due to Kanwar Yatra. What is the solution?
6: Well, ironically, every year we see this heap of garbage and the terrible pictures come to the fore. And to be honest with you, this has become a new normal. Because every year the Kanwar Yatra is concluded and we see and we get figures, thousands of tons of garbage are picked up by the government authorities. And even this year, when the Sawan Yatra has been concluded, the Kanwar Yatra is now concluded well. The municipality is claiming that more than 1,000 workers were employed to pick up the garbage. And several pictures we also saw, which are terrible in nature, as we saw that there are several bottles hanging around with urine in those bottles as well. And on the one hand, we talk about sanctity and purity of Ma Ganga, where on the other hand, we are seeing this visuals and the people who are carrying the devotion on their shoulders are leaving such a huge pile of garbage, and the clutter is everywhere. And this is a war-footing exercise for the Haridwar authority as well. This has been going on for many, many years, and this is not coming to an end wherein the possible structures, possible measures should be taken in order to curb this kind of plethora lying everywhere in Haridwar after the Kanwar Yatra ends. And the authorities must take up something to bring such a measure wherein we don't see pictures like these after the Kanwar Yatra is concluded. More than 1,000 people employed to clear the garbage. 80 vehicles were also deployed to carry down the such a huge pile. And 7,000 tons is a huge number.
0: Absolutely. It is a huge number. Ankit, thank you for those details. So there you see, viewers, this is how, after the Kanwar Yatra has now concluded, this is how Haridwar looks like. Sad state of affairs being reported from Haridwar. Garbage everywhere. And now the drive is on, garbage management drive is on, but something needs to be done. There should be some penalties or some strict laws in place in order to avoid such situation from arising in future. Some more news coming in. Transport Ministry asks ride-hailing apps to remove tip-related prompts prior to the trip. So the Ministry of Road Transport and Highways has asked motor vehicle aggregators to remove all tip-related prompts from their mobile applications prior to acceptance or ride completion with immediate effect and ensure strict compliance with the Motor Vehicle Aggregator Guidelines 2025. The Transport Ministry, in its directive dated August 11, said that the attention of this ministry has been drawn to the display by certain ride aggregators of prompts and options such as advanced tip, choose an add-on, improve your chances of quicker ride confirmation, a driver may be more likely to accept this trip if you add a tip, or similar interface elements prior to acceptance or completion of a ride. All motor vehicle aggregators are therefore advised to immediately review their mobile applications and digital platforms and ensure strict compliance with Clause 14.15 of the Motor Vehicle Aggregator Guidelines 2025. So on apps like Uber and Ola and even Rapido, there's an option of advanced tipping. And it also says that there's a better chance to find a driver if you tip the driver even prior to the acceptance of the trip. Business Today's Chetan Bhutani is now joining us with more details on this. Chetan, do you think this was a much needed step which the government has now taken? Because why tip the driver even before the ride has started? It used to create a subtle pressure on the customer.
7: Well, absolutely. It's always created issue of confirmation or a denial from the cab aggregator when it comes to booking a cab from a particular app like an Uber, Ola or a Rapido, because the consumer was forced into paying a tip, then only you will probably get a cab. But the Road Transport Ministry now has asked the vehicle aggregators to remove from the mobile applications any prompts or options that encourage passengers to tip drivers at the time of booking a trip, saying such features violate the Motor Vehicle Aggregator Guidelines 2025. The advisory has been issued following the reports of aggregator displaying prompts such as advanced tip or choose an add-on and improve your chances for a quick ride confirmation. But some apps also tell passengers that the driver may be more likely to accept the tip if they add a tip. The ministry also cited a clause, as you mentioned originally, on the guidelines which specifies that passengers have the option to give drivers a voluntary tip only after completion of the journey. Earlier also, Anjali, the Central Consumer Protection Authority had directed the ride-hailing platforms to stop this practice, but it was completely not moved. So hence, the parent minister, the Road Transport Highways Minister, had to step in to ensure the fairness for consumers is protected.
0: Right, Chetan, now that the government has

0: driver. So can this also result in increasing of the charges?
1: Not really, the cab aggregators actually follow a particular guideline when it comes to booking the airline, booking the particular cab. So particular distance is actually being charged at a very fair rate. The companies are at the helm of affairs when it comes to charging, but yes, we can expect certain instances where a higher fare is reported for a fare which is actually on a smaller route.
0: All right, Chetan, thank you for those details. So, government has warned against manipulative tip feature and the government has ordered all these ride-hailing apps to remove the advanced tip feature immediately. Now, shifting focus, a food safety crackdown that has been gathering pace across the country has now reached Karnataka. From five-star hotels and eateries to government canteens and now even food delivery warehouses, the Karnataka Health Department is widening its inspections. In an exclusive video accessed by India Today, raids on a hotel inside Vidhan Sodha premises in Vikas Sodha has exposed negligence. Cockroaches were seen crawling on plates during raids. At a Maligai Hotel, used for legislators' stay, officials found cockroaches, unhygienic conditions and no pest control measures. The health department also turned the spotlight on its own premises, the Arogya Sodha canteen. Expired food products, including idli rava and coconut powder, were found along with poor storage practices and no pest control. Three Indira canteens were also inspected. The Gotigere warehouse was sealed after officials flagged unhygienic food handling and storage, along with labelling and misbranding violations. And it does not end there. Warehouses of food delivery giants Zomato and Zepto were also raided. The Zepto facility was sealed after officials described the conditions as extremely unhygienic. Health Minister UT Khadar says that this crackdown will not stop at hotels, government canteens, hostels, PGs and even canteens inside Vidhan Sodha will be checked.
2: Health department has not just raided the five-star hotels and the luxury premium hotels, but they've also raided their own premises. I'm here in Legislator's House, just beside the Vidhan Sodha and Vikas Sodha, and many hotels are here where the MLAs stay also. You can see Namur Donne Biryani and Mallige Ootada Mane, and on top of it, we have the MLA rooms as well, where usually MLAs who come apart from Bengaluru stay. All the floors that you see are the rooms of MLAs. Now let me take you through these hotels, and this is where the raid took place yesterday, and the department found that there was substandard food quality and hygiene was not maintained, is what the department had told. So the department has not just raided the five-star hotels, but they dug deep into their own system and their own buildings, where Vikas Sodha and Vidhan Sodha canteens also have been raided. Nagarjun Dwarkanath for India Today.
3: See, our main intention was, in other words, there's a five-star hotel or some hotel. For the people are concerned, the customers who goes there, they are the concern for us. Because the health, the issues coming up now, if we don't put an end for that somehow, taking drastic steps, after 5 to 10 years, it will be serious throughout India. All the non-communicable diseases are like no communicable disease. Next, we want to see all the, I'm telling you, because they should get awareness. One is a PG, yeah, where students come from far away. The working class are there. They can't concentrate on their food. To go and eat in a hotel, they don't have so much of money. Because so much salary they don't get. They are away from their parents. Mostly 50% are not well. Or they are not happy. They work with the empty stomach or something like that. So we want to see that all PG will come online. Second thing, all the catering. Third, all the hostels, including government hostels and including
4: private hostels.
3: Private hostels. Then all the canteens in public places.
0: So a food safety crackdown that has been gathering pace across the country has also reached Karnataka. And from five-star hotels and eateries to government canteens and now even the food delivery warehouses, the Karnataka Health Department is now widening its inspection and the crackdown. And in an exclusive video that has been accessed by India Today, we're showing you the visuals of the raids on a hotel inside Vidhan Sodha premises in Vikas Sodha, which has exposed absolute negligence. There you see cockroaches seen crawling on plates during these raids. That's the situation. At Maligai Hotel also, the scenes were similar. There were cockroaches all around. No pest control in these canteens, in these hotels, where even the IAS officers and the legislators also eat and stay.

Now, shifting focus, former Janata Dal JDS MP Prajwal Revanna's alleged perversion at its peak. Prajwal Revanna, who is serving a life sentence after being convicted in a rape case, has allegedly been caught with a mobile phone inside the Bengaluru prison where he's lodged. Crime Branch sources have told India Today that pornographic videos were found on a mobile phone allegedly used by Prajwal Revanna inside the jail. More than 80 to 90 pornographic videos were reportedly found downloaded on the device.

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A cancer treatment that uses sound waves instead of a scalpel. That is the idea behind Focal HIFU, a technology designed to precisely target prostate cancer cells while sparing as much healthy prostate tissue as possible. For years, men with localized prostate cancer have largely faced three options: surgery, radiation, or active surveillance. Researchers are now studying whether a targeted approach could offer another choice for carefully selected patients. A 10-year analysis involving 3,477 patients has reported encouraging outcomes. The study found that prostate cancer's specific mortality was extremely low. Most patients remained free from cancer spread to other organs after a decade of follow-up. Researchers suggested that for appropriately selected men with localized prostate cancer, focal HIFU could be considered alongside established treatments such as surgery and radiation. The biggest potential advantage of focal therapy is the concept of organ preservation. Instead of removing the entire prostate, doctors aim to destroy the cancer-containing area, potentially reducing side effects related to urinary control and sexual function. Several leading cancer centers in India are already developing experience with HIFU for selected prostate cancer patients. Experts say the next step is generating more Indian outcome data, ensuring patients understand that all available treatment choices are there. What should you know then? The future really of prostate cancer care may not be about one treatment replacing another, but about offering patients more precise and more personalized cancer care. Focused ultrasound represents a move towards targeted organ-preserving cancer care. Doctors say careful selection and continued research will determine its wider role in India.

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0: A very good morning to all our viewers. You're watching India Today. I'm Anjali Pandey, and our top focus of this hour is on the Parliament. Today is the last day of the monsoon session. Meanwhile, Congress Party has hit out at the government. Congress Party has made a big attack on Amit Shah amid the Parliament protest. Congress has said that why is Amit Shah writing love letters to Speaker Om Birla? Home Minister Shah is hiding completely. The government is responsible for the Parliament washout. Remember, this comes after Home Minister Amit Shah had written a letter to the Lok Sabha Speaker Om Birla, citing that he was urging the Speaker to allocate time for a debate and discussion on the student protest, after which now the Congress Party has attacked Home Minister Amit Shah, saying that why is he writing love letters to Om Birla?
1: अब आज वंदे मातरम हो रहा है, जनगण मन हो रहा है आज. अरे 20 दिन क्या किए तुम?
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1: Alright, so the Lok Sabha has now been adjourned, signed, die, and before it was adjourned, we saw Prime Minister Modi, Home Minister Amit Shah, Raksha Mantri Rajnath Singh, all were present in the house. Rahul Gandhi, Priyanka Gandhi were also present. And so the Lok Sabha has now been adjourned, signed, die.
2: Statement regarding status of implementation of the recommendation observation contained in the third report of...
1: Well, the Rajya Sabha is still underway, but there was a complete washout in this monsoon session. Today is the last day. Lok Sabha has already been adjourned, signed, die, while the Rajya Sabha proceedings still continue. But we saw Prime Minister Modi also being present in the Lok Sabha, along with Home Minister Amit Shah, Raksha Mantri Rajnath Singh, and Minister Nitin Gadkari as well. And the full Vande Mataram, the national song of India, was played, and after which the Lok Sabha Speaker Om Birla adjourned the house, signed aye. And remember, Home Minister Amit Shah, day before yesterday, the government had announced that Home Minister Amit Shah is ready to speak in the parliament, because that is one demand which was being raised by the opposition for weeks now. They have been demanding Amit Shah to come to the house and speak on the students' protests, to speak on the Ram Mandir donation theft case. And finally, the government announced that the Home Minister is ready to speak and to have a discussion. And in fact, yesterday, Home Minister Amit Shah himself said that, in fact, he also wrote a letter to Lok Sabha Speaker asking him to allocate time for a discussion. But the opposition was adamant. They said that they don't need a statement or fantasy talks or speech from the Home Minister. In fact, what they need is answer to the question that who gave the orders to fire at the student protesters. And not just that, but the opposition said that we also want a discussion on the Ram Mandir donation theft case. Now, there were allegations and counter-allegations. The government claims that the opposition was not ready for a discussion. The opposition claims that the government was not ready for a discussion. And it is only in the last 2 to 3 days that the government said that, okay, let's have a discussion on the student protest. The opposition claims that why was this not done earlier? For weeks, we were asking for the Home Minister to come to the House to speak on the issue. Why did he not do this earlier? This is what the opposition is saying. The government is saying that we are ready for a discussion. It is the opposition that does not want to hold a discussion and only wants to disrupt the parliament and the house. So the attacks and the counter-attacks continue. With that, the Lok Sabha has now been adjourned, signed die. And the Lok Sabha has now been adjourned after the national song Vande Mataram was played. The full version of the Vande Mataram was played, and Prime Minister Modi was also present in the house. And on the last day of the monsoon session, along with Prime Minister Modi, Home Minister Amit Shah was also present. Everyone was expecting that there could be a face-off between the Home Minister and the Leader of Opposition, Rahul Gandhi, but Rahul Gandhi had clearly stated that he was not interested in Home Minister Amit Shah's speech, and he even sought his resignation over the firing row on the student protesters. My colleague Aishwarya Paliwal is now joining us with more details. Aishwarya, the Lok Sabha has been adjourned indefinitely, complete washout in this monsoon session.
3: Well, you know, this is something that was on the expected lines. However, we did see both the Prime Minister Narendra Modi and the Home Minister Amit Shah in Lok Sabha, and now it has been adjourned, signed, and signed. Now, the big question, actually, the million-dollar question is, will we have a special session? Because that is what everyone at the moment is anticipating, that there will be a special session that will be called by the government for the delimitation bill. See, the FCR bill, something that the opposition was up in arms against, that now has been sent to the 31-member JPC, the Joint Parliamentary Committee. They will now have to submit the report in the upcoming winter session of the parliament. So that is something that we will see happening. But yes, all eyes now on whether we will have a special session or not. We've seen a huge tug of war taking place between the opposition. In fact, you know, 24 hours before the House was all set to end, we saw an appeal being made by the Home Minister Amit Shah, and he did say that if you agree, I'm willing to sit for 24 hours in the House. I will listen to each and every one of you, take down points, take down the questions that you have, and I will answer each and every question of yours. So this is something that we did see. the Home Minister speak about, but the opposition was very, very clear. The opposition said, we do not want to have any conversation. We just have one question and we want an answer to that one question.
4: Aishwarya, but the opposition is arguing that why did the Home Minister agree for a debate, for a discussion in the last few days of the monsoon session? Why not earlier? Because they have been demanding for the Home Minister to come to the House since weeks now.
3: Well, you know, these are two different stories that we are seeing being simultaneously being played at. On one hand, what we are seeing is that it's the government which said that we were all set with our answers, but for that, the House had to be in order. The opposition on the other side, specifically the main opposition party, that is the Congress party, turned around and said that we do not have time to listen to your lecture. All that we want is that there has to be one specific answer being given to the one specific question we have. Who gave the orders for the pellet guns to be used on the 20th of July? The Home Minister on his part, however, did say that, yes, there are certain questions that you have. I will give answers of each and every question. The opposition on the other side thought that this would be an opportunity if they do.
5: BJP ke log sab milke hawan karke us stage ka shuddhikaran karne ka kaam kiya. You might have read in the newspaper. This is the way in democracy. How you are protecting the constitution? That too, I am a leader of opposition.
6: I am a leader of
5: opposition. I am serving.
6: Let them respond. Let them respond. You please take your seat. Let the leader of the house to respond. No, this is what the issue raised by you is very important. Let the government respond.
7: Sir,
6: please let them respond. Yes, let them respond.
7: Sir, जो माननीय खड़गे जी ने कहा है ये सच में बहुत ही दुखदाई विषय है और ये दुखदाई सिर्फ कांग्रेस पार्टी के लिए नहीं ये दुखदाई हम सब के लिए है बीजेपी क्योंकि खड़गे साहब ने कहा कि बीजेपी के लोग थे मैं स्पष्ट करना चाहता हूं यहां राष्ट्रीय अध्यक्ष जी भी बैठे हैं और मैं भी पूर्व राष्ट्रीय अध्यक्ष रहा हूं BJP does not subscribe to such activities. 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
6: When the leader of the house is on his legs, why you are shouting?
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6: Diwari ji, you all take your seat. When he is speaking, why you are all standing? 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
7: मैंने पहले कहा कि बीजेपी does not subscribe to such activities. Number one. 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
6: Let me explain on behalf of every member of this house. Let me explain my feeling.
7: Now don't sensationalize. 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We will go into the details of it and find out. And if anybody is found guilty, certainly action will be taken. And we respect Mr. Kharge और इनके sentiments को भी हम respect करते हैं. लेकिन मेरा भी इनसे निवेदन है कि जब हमने कहा कि हम इसको subscribe नहीं करते हैं, तो आप भी इसको politicize मत कीजिए, इतनी ज़रूर चिंता करें.
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6: 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No. You please take your seat. If untouchability is not a sin, there is no sin in this world. We all condemn, irrespective of our party, irrespective of our ideology, irrespective of anything, we all condemn untouchability and we all are purified. There is no need for anyone to purify us again and again. No. What I am saying, you have listened to Nadaji, na? I request the government also, those who have done the wrong thing, they will be investigated, they should be caught and they should be punished. There is no two different opinion on this. And honorable members, Sriman Praveen Chakravarti ji has given a notice rule 157 for disapproval of the Mines and Minerals Development Regulation Amendment Bill 2026. In this regard, I wish to inform the honorable member that the notice does not fall within the scope of the upset rule. Further, there is no provision either in the Constitution of India or in the rules of the procedure and conduct of the business in the Council of States Rajya Sabha for giving a notice for disapproval of a bill. Hence, this notice is not admitted. Now, I call upon Srimati Sagarika Ghosh. I will put the amendment for the vote when I am going for it. Now, I am calling the speakers.
8: Sir, thank you very much for giving me the opportunity to speak on this very important bill. We are in Independence Day week. When we celebrate the independence of India, we celebrate parliamentary democracy. So it is a sad day that in parliamentary democracy today, the Home Minister cannot be bothered to come to the House.
6: Now, Sriman Tarun Sukhji, please take your seat.
9: माननीय सभापति महोदय
6: नायक जी,
9: 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इसका समर्थन करता हूँ।
4: There was a face-off that had erupted between the opposition and the government in the Rajya Sabha with the leader of opposition in Rajya Sabha, Mallikarjun Kharge, claiming that how a venue, the Ram Leela ground in Uttarakhand, was purified after he addressed a rally over there on August 8, after which he said that he did not want to make it a political point, but because he never wants sympathy for being a Dalit, but he was deeply hurt because of this action that was taken after he addressed a rally in Uttarakhand's Ram Leela ground. There was a purification drive which was which the Congress is claiming which was carried out by a BJP backed group, to which JP Nadda, the leader of the house, he said that that the BJP condemns it and everyone present over there condemns it, and this should not have been done, and they will probe the matter if it is done, and if anybody is found guilty then action will also be taken against them. But the war of words didn't stop there. Mallikarjun Kharge continued speaking on this issue, to which JP Nadda said that this issue must not be politicized and sensationalized, and that the BJP condemns it, and it's a matter of concern for the BJP as well as for the nation. This is what JP Nadda said, and that he also claimed, but because they are condemning it and they will be taking action, they will be probing the matter, it's not right to point fingers towards the BJP. This is what JP Nadda told Mallikarjun Kharge, the leader of opposition in the Rajya Sabha, and JP Nadda assured that action will also be taken if anybody is found guilty of carrying out the purification drive after Mallikarjun Kharge held a rally in Uttarakhand's Ram Leela ground. So the war of words were going on this matter over the purification drive, alleged purification drive that Mallikarjun Kharge claims was done by a BJP-backed group. Let's listen in.
5: Sir, बड़े दुख के साथ कहना पड़ता है, मैं हल्द्वानी में पब्लिक स्पीच में रामलीला मैदान में रामलीला स्टेज में भाषण किया और लाखों लोग वहां पर थे। उस वक्त मैंने किसी समाज का, किसी धर्म का नाम नहीं लिया, 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
4: So even the Rajya Sabha chairman condemned the alleged purification drive that Mallikarjun Kharge was talking about, and he said that untouchability is not a sin, but we all condemn it and irrespective of our parties and ideologies, and this should not have been done if it has been done at all. JP Nadda has assured Mallikarjun Kharge that there will be a probe and this matter will be probed, and if anybody is found guilty then action will also be taken against the accused. So Mallikarjun Kharge claimed that he had addressed a rally in Uttarakhand's Haldwani at the Ramlila ground, and after he addressed the rally the stage was purified. This was the allegation from Mallikarjun Kharge. What he's also claiming that this was done by the BJP, to which JP Nadda said that they have no role to play in this, and BJP does not subscribe to such activities. This is what the leader of the house said, and he also condemned this, and he assured that action will be taken, a probe will be conducted, and if anybody is found guilty then action will also be taken. In fact, even the chairperson said that this is not right, and we all condemn this irrespective of our parties and ideologies. So on the last day of the monsoon session, the Lok Sabha has been adjourned indefinitely. But if we talk about the Rajya Sabha is still functioning, and there was a war of words that had erupted in the Rajya Sabha.
5: साथ कहना पड़ता है, मैं हल्द्वानी में पब्लिक स्पीच में राम और लाखों लोग रामलीला स्टेज पर भाषण किया और लाखों लोग वहां पर थे। उस वक्त मैंने किसी समाज का, किसी धर्म का नाम नहीं लिया, सिर्फ मैं लोगों के 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
4: And we now get you some inside scoop of what unfolded in the Lok Sabha today. So Amit Shah walked into slogan shout-down in the Lok Sabha. Opposition was chanting, apologize, apologize. The opposition asked who ordered Lathi Charge. And Home Minister Amit Shah gestured NDA MPs to take their seats because they were also shouting slogans against the opposition at that time. And the NDA MPs fall silent after Amit Shah's gesture. And Amit Shah was smiling as the opposition continued to raise slogans against him and asking him to apologize. The opposition continued its apologize chants. And Prime Minister Modi also arrived as the slogan war continued in the Lok Sabha. And after which the Vande Mataram was sung and the Lok Sabha was adjourned indefinitely. So this is what unfolded when Home Minister Amit Shah arrived in the Lok Sabha before 11 a.m. The opposition began shouting slogans like apologize, apologize, and who ordered the Lathi Charge. And when MPs from the ruling side also started creating a commotion in response, Home Minister Amit Shah gestured for everyone to take their seats and all the NDA MPs from the ruling side sat down after Amit Shah's gesture. And Amit Shah was smiling while the opposition, including the Congress party, continued to chant, apologize, apologize. And subsequently, the Prime Minister arrived, and following his arrival and the singing of Vande Mataram, the Lok Sabha was adjourned indefinitely. So this is what unfolded in the Lok Sabha today. Home Minister Amit Shah and Prime Minister Modi were also present on the last day of the monsoon session. And as soon as Amit Shah walked into the Lok Sabha, there was a sloganeering which was being done by the opposition leaders. They started chanting slogans like apologize, apologize, and who gave the

He also arrived, and the entire Vande Mataram was then sung, and the Lok Sabha was then adjourned. Remember, the opposition for weeks now has been demanding Amit Shah to speak on the July 20th student protest, and has been asking to Amit Shah to answer the question that who authorized the firing on the student protesters. So that is what the opposition has been demanding from the Home Minister. The Home Minister this week said that he's ready to hold a discussion in the Parliament, given that there is no ruckus by the opposition, and the opposition takes part in the discussion. But Rahul Gandhi, the leader of opposition in Lok Sabha, clearly said that he's not interested in listening to Amit Shah's speech, and that the opposition is seeking a simple answer as to who authorized the firing on the student protesters. If it was done by Amit Shah, then he must resign. And if at all it was not ordered by Amit Shah, then also he must resign, citing incompetence. So this is what Rahul Gandhi has been saying.

0: Some more news coming in. Lok Sabha Speaker Om Birla did not read out the usual valedictory address in which he highlights the performance and productivity of the Lok Sabha during the session. Meeting of floor leaders over tea in the Lok Sabha Speaker's chamber following the sine die adjournment of the House proceedings. And NDA leaders, including the Prime Minister, Home Minister Amit Shah and Raksha Mantri Rajnath Singh are also present. And Kanimori has also arrived representing the DMK. So far, no floor leaders from the Congress party or other opposition parties have arrived for the Prime Minister's traditional tea meeting. So only DMK representation is there. DMK is being represented by Kanimori, but no other opposition leaders are present for the Prime Minister's traditional tea meeting. My colleague Piyush Mishra is now joining us with more details on this. Piyush, we're learning that Lok Sabha Speaker Om Birla did not read out the usual valedictory address in which he highlights the performance and productivity of the Lok Sabha during the session. This comes amid there are questions being raised over the complete washout and no productivity of the House.
1: Well, that's right. There has been no productivity of the House. And remember that since the day one, which means on 20th July, we have seen a series of protests taking place there in Parliament. Initially, it was on the issue of Dharmendra Pradhan's resignation. Then the opposition changed its goalpost to the statement of Homeless Amit Shah. And then we saw continuous protests disrupted in the Parliament because of these issues. And today, there is a complete washout of this session where no decision has happened on any important bill. Only one bill, which was anti-paper leak amendment bill, that was the one on which the discussion happened. And the discussion went on for more than 20 hours. Apart from that, no discussion on any important bill happened. And we are now seeing a complete washout of this entire session. Every day, opposition used to come at around 10 a.m. They used to hold a meeting. And then at 10:30, they used to hold protests outside Makkadar. And then they go inside the house at around 11 a.m. and then they protested there in the house also. And because of the continuous disruption and chaos, we are now witnessing as to how this complete washout of this monsoon session. Though the government is saying that we were very much ready to not only respond to all the concerns and queries of opposition, but for a detailed discussion, not only for one statement, but proper answers. That was the view of government, but opposition did not listen to the government, and they continue to create a disruption inside and outside the house, demanding that government must apologize. They were also demanding that PM Narendra Modi must apologize for using the pellet guns and the excessive use of force on the students there at Jantar Mantar. So we have seen a lot of drama unfolding throughout the session. And finally, today it was the last day at around 11 a.m. when Lok Sabha resumed. Vande Mataram, full Vande Mataram song was sung by all the MCs, and after that, House has been adjourned Saturday.
0: Right, Piyush, do stay with us. We also have my colleague Mausami Singh joining us on the story. Mausami, we're learning that Prime Minister's traditional tea meeting is also being held and only DMK MP Kanimori is present from the opposition and no other floor leaders are attending. Is the opposition boycotting this traditional tea meeting?
2: See, the Lok Sabha speaker actually holds that traditional tea meeting where you can see those visuals. We've seen a boycott of that in the past as well. If you skip the previous session before

0: That also the opposition had boycotted the ceremonial tea of the Lok Sabha speaker. But last time we saw a lot of bonhomie and shared between the Prime Minister and Priyanka Gandhi and other opposition leaders, including Dharmendra Yadav, when the Prime Minister had shared some casual political banter with Priyanka Gandhi, if you remember. But this time round, with the political temperatures completely soaring, we've seen more than 120 hours of work business being wasted. We've seen crores of rupees spent in disruptions. If you look at the entire budget of the parliament, every hour almost more than 2 lakh rupees it costs the Lok Sabha to run the house, and that comes to almost above 90 hours of time wasted, and that tantamounts to more than 100-150 crores of money. So this is very interesting, because initially, there are business advisory committee meetings where you can come to a common ground, discuss issues. But a lot of political brinkmanship and political stunts were used from either sides, whether it's the opposition or the ruling party. We've seen that there have been certain icebreaker meetings, but then again, a lot of disruptions have happened with Rahul Gandhi's speech, calling for a breach of privilege, it coming to the entire 20th July lathi charge and demanding Dharmendra Pradhan's resignation happening, then demanding the Home Minister's statement, and then the government agreeing on the last second day, the Home Minister giving a statement, the government agreeing in the last week, yes, he would give a statement and a complete discussion will take place. So a lot of peaks and troughs in this session. Just like I recall, just like in 2010, when the entire session, the winter session was washed out on the 2G scam. In 2012, if you recall, it was a washout yet again of the same monsoon session for the CWG scam and also the Lokpal bill, the disruptions that happened. So this has happened in the far past, and the cost that has to be borne is by the taxpayer. But right now, those visuals that you see is of opposition perhaps completely, boycotting that tea meeting of the Lok Sabha speaker. Remember, the Home Minister had written to the Lok Sabha speaker yesterday, a last-ditch attempt by the government to get the house into functioning, but it was perhaps too little too late. Rahul Gandhi completely, rebutted that proposal, saying that we are not interested in lectures of the Home Minister. So, quite an action-packed session, unfortunately, for the people of this country, a waste of time.
1: Absolutely, Mousmi, do stay with us. Piyush Mishra also continues to stay with us. Piyush, all right, we'll try to re-establish that connection with Piyush, but Mousmi Singh continues to stay with us. Mousmi, we're also learning that when Amit Shah entered the Lok Sabha today, the protests were not just happening outside the parliament at the Makar Dwar, but also sloganeering was underway as soon as Amit Shah entered the Lok Sabha. Opposition MPs were chanting slogans like apologize, apologize, and who gave the orders?
0: See, if you look at, this was the first time round after the 20th of July that we saw the Home Minister and the Prime Minister on the floor of the House. And the opposition had taken out an entire calendar chart, spelling out the absent days of the Home Minister. Even, running banners saying the Home Amit Shah Lapata. And, perhaps that is what, irked the government. We saw a lot of damage control in the last few days where Kiran Rijiju reached out to Rahul Gandhi. He went to his chamber. He gave Rahul Gandhi a telephonic call. They spoke on the phone. But the opposition was adamant that the Home Minister's statement should happen specifically on the shooting incident. Rahul Gandhi used the word shooting. Whether who ordered the shooting, perhaps talking about the pellet guns used during the entire party charge. And on the other hand, the government said that Rahul Gandhi was continuously changing the goalposts. First, you ask for the resignation of the education minister. Then you go on to ask the statement of the home minister. You also, in the interim, ask for the resignation of the home minister. Then you ask for an apology from the prime minister. So it was a string of measures, a string of demands that were laid out, and it's like a battle that only deepened as the days progressed. We saw that there was a little discussion that took place over the examination amendment bill, the anti-cheating law amendment bill, apart from that, you know, 19 bills passed in a jiffy, just in the blink of an eye. Those bills were passed. Yesterday, the Minerals and Mining's Bill was passed in just about 5 to 6 minutes. In seconds, bills were passed in the House, in the din, and that, you know, actually spelled out the kind of friction that prevailed in the House. We heard a lot of war of words, a lot of digging at each other, but the big question really is that could the government have come to a common ground? Could there have been an attempt sooner than later? The intensity of the attempts could have been earlier is the big question. Could the opposition have given some relented? Because there is a severe distrust that is prevailing between the opposition and the government, and it has been triggered by the entire students' movement that actually bore a big imprint in the parliament.
1: Absolutely, Mousmi. Thank you so much for those details. So except for the anti-cheating bill, there were no discussions which were held on any of the 19 bills that were passed during the monsoon session. Let's take a look at what Minister Shikanta Majumdar has to say on the complete washout.
2: देखिए, ये तो बहुत दुखद है देश के लिए, क्योंकि आप जानते हैं कि कितना पैसा जाता है संसद को चलाने के लिए, और जनता की एक्सचेकर यानी टैक्स की पैसा है, और उसके बाद हमारा ऑपोजिशन जिस तरीके से संसद को चलने 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
1: So now that the monsoon session has ended, Lok Sabha has been adjourned indefinitely. The debate is now over the productivity of the House, with the opposition making charges on the government that the government did not let the House function. The government claiming that it was the opposition that was adamant and did not let the House function. With that, it's a wrap on this bulletin. Thank you for watching India Today. More news and updates will continue on the other side.
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7: News track. Where the voices that truly matter speak.
8: Why is the Congress party insisting on the resignation of Union Education Minister Dharmendra Pradhan?
9: Irresponsibility, the government's failure to secure exams and deliver justice to students.
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10: The former IMF Executive Director Surjit Bhalla says that this is factually incorrect.
11: Resign and go. Who are you telling this?
7: Exclusive conversations, unfiltered insights, straight from the biggest names and power corridors. 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

Your grocery order arrives in minutes. But at one Mumbai store, the hygiene check came with a very different delivery. Cockroaches, expired food, damaged packaging, and food stored straight on the floor. This is the Maladware store of Blink Commerce Private Limited. And after an FDA inspection on August 7, the food license has been suspended. The inspection report reads like a checklist of what not to do with food. Cockroaches were found on stalks of fruits and vegetables. Several food products were allegedly expired. Others had damaged or tempered packing. And the storage itself raised red flags. Food items placed directly on the floor, rusted racks, poorly maintained cold storage, and inadequate pest and rodent control. The FDA also flagged waste management, personal hygiene, employee health records, medical checks, and inadequate protective equipment for food handlers. In short, the problem wasn't one cockroach. It was a whole chain of hygiene failures. And this is not an isolated concern. In Bengaluru rural, food safety officials have now flagged unhygienic conditions at a Zepto warehouse in Hoskote, operated by Nippon Express. Officials inspected the facility and raised concerns over hygiene and food safety conditions. Further action is expected based on the inspection findings. Because at the end of the delivery chain, the food does not stay in a warehouse. It lands on your plate. And the message from FDA is simple. Convenience can be instant, but food safety cannot. Bureau Report, India Today.

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0: when Janmuni Konwar returned to Jorhat on Sunday after winning gold at the National Karate Championship held in Delhi, there was no house to go back to. Instead, there was a tent. This has been the 17-year-old's home since July 19th, when floodwaters entered a house, forcing a family to take refuge on the embankment.
1: मेरा पीछे घर है पूरा फ्लैट की वजह से प्रैक्टिस कर नहीं पाया.
0: The fish and poultry were swept away. They managed to save the cattle, essential documents, and Janmuni's medals and prizes. But without any funds, the trip to Delhi was itself in doubt. This is when Janmuni found a savior in Alak Pandey of Physics Wala fame, who donated 3 lakh rupees.
1: Alak Pandey sir ne mujhe bahut support kiya, isliye main national gaya aur gold medal jeet ke aaya. Flight ka ticket kar diya, mujhe khelne ke liye bula aur ye kaha ki tum mujhe promise karo gold medal leke aaoge.
0: While a family got down to planning a trip, she got down to training on the embankment itself.
2: घर पूरा डूब गया और प्रैक्टिस करने के मतलब घर के सामने ही प्रैक्टिस करता था. प्रैक्टिस करने के लिए कोई जगह नहीं तो रास्ते पे ही कर लेते.
0: Janmuni has a busy year ahead. She is in class 12th and will face board exams in few months to come, some of which will be spent at this temporary shelter. This tent is more than just the address of a gold medalist. It is also a reminder of the devastation suffered by Assam due to floods.

good afternoon and thank you for tuning into India Today. I'm Suesha Samanth. You're watching Lunch Break. Let's begin with the top headlines we're tracking for you this afternoon. Lok Sabha adjourned, sine die ends with Vande Mataram. Government and opposition MPs stood up for national song. Lok Sabha adjourned without Shah's response. Mallikarjun Kharge versus JP Nadda over Uttarakhand stage Shuddhikaran. Kharge says stage purified after my speech, says anti-Dalit mindset exposed. Nadda says condemn such acts, will order complete probe on cleansing. Day 20 of raging protests in Ranchi. Mathur's hunger strike enters day 12. BJP continues to stand with students. Former CM gives ultimatum to Soren Sarkar, warns hunger strike if no CBI probe. BJP seeks inquiry into police crackdown. Air India mishap probe widens. Maintenance report flags tech failures. Flight had recorded 3 hydraulic alerts. Aircraft's autopilot disconnected twice. After marijuana, tech failures in focus.

Patel. Patel serves food to ministers and IAS officers. Karnataka Health Department on a raid spree, raids even its own canteen, violation of food safety norms flagged. Prajwal's perversion at peak, lodged in prison in a rape case but watches porn behind bars. Phone seized, 90 porn videos found, obscene images of women also found.

0: first up, we get you details. Student protest that continues. Students have warned of potential siege of the chief minister's residence after the 15th of August. The protest persists even after the student siege of the Legislative Assembly on the 10th of August. Although the number of students at the protest site has decreased now, as is being seen on the ground, preparations are underway to intensify this agitation once again. Students have stated that if the government fails to take any positive initiative, they may lay siege to the chief minister's residence after the 15th of August. In view of the students' protests, security arrangements at the chief minister's residence have been heightened. And it is not just his residence, but even surrounding areas. Barricades have been erected on key roads and over 100 additional personnel have been deployed. The district and police administrations are on high alert due to the presence of students at the Jaipal Singh Munda Stadium. Barricading on key routes, traffic has been diverted. For security reasons, barricades have been placed on major roads leading to the chief minister's residence. Traffic arrangements have been altered to several routes, specifically the road connecting Morhabadi and Suchna Bhavan that has been diverted. The traffic diversion led to congestion in areas including Kucheri Chowk, causing inconvenience to commuters heading to offices, schools and colleges. Police and administration are on alert. The district administration and police headquarters are vigilant regarding the growing number of students at the Jaipal Singh Munda Stadium. Additional police forces have been deployed at sensitive intersections and major thoroughfares. Plainclothes police personnel and intelligence officers are also monitoring the situation very closely, while drone cameras are being used to keep an eye on the protests and the surrounding areas. Police officials have stated that no one will be permitted to take the law into their own hands. That's the latest on the situation as students are planning the siege that outside the chief minister's residence for the very reason that this action is now being taken to prevent any untoward incident. But remember, this they are planning after the 15th of August. Now, you do remember what had happened the last time when the protests had escalated, especially when there was use of excessive force by the cops, for which the Jharkhand government had been criticized. We're trying to get more voices from the ground, as we understand that at the moment the number of students have decreased, but that does not in any way indicate that the protest is now simmering down. Rather, it is set to intensify, and that too after the 15th of August, because students who are planning to lay siege outside the chief minister's residence. It's been 20 days of protests already in Jharkhand over exam regularities that very much continues despite the police crackdown that had happened on the 10th of August. The massive student-led agitation is now nearing the three-week mark, while the hunger strike by activist Devendra Mahato has entered into its 12th day. Amid the protests, security has been beefed up outside and around Chief Minister Soren's residence. Multiple layers of barricading have been placed outside the Chief Minister's residence. The protest icon Devendra Mahato, who is hospitalized, has now written to the Ranchi civil surgeon, urging him to grant him permission to return to the protest site, saying that students are agitating for their rights and that this is not just a protest, but also a responsibility and a source of hope for him. The BJP continues to extend its support to the protesting students. Former Chief Minister Raghubar Das has threatened to go on a hunger strike if the Hemant Soren government fails to recommend or order a CBI probe into the alleged exam irregularities. The BJP is also demanding an inquiry into the lathi charge and use of water cannons against protesting students during the August 10 Vidhan Sabha Gherao March.
1: It's the 20th day of the agitation by the students in Jharkhand, and now what we see, the fortified area of Chief Minister Hemant Soren's residence. Look at this massive barricading. That's the main premises of Chief Minister's residence, heavily fortified and barricaded security deployment apparatus has been placed. And even on the boundary line, the boundary area of the chief ministerial residence, the periphery, has also been heavily fortified with these barricades throughout the 500-meter stretch. That's also adjacent to the residence of Speaker of Jharkhand Assembly. And now along with the security apparatus, the whole of this residential area have been fortified with the barricading. Students, earlier we have seen marching towards the assembly that led to the massive scuffle. Now there is also anticipation, what if the students also announce to march to the chief ministerial residence, anticipating the security threat. Look at these barricading, the whole area have now been fortified. The students still adamant, they are protesting, the agitation continues even on the 20th day. However, gradually we have seen the post crackdown. Somewhere the student agitation is also fading, but at the same time, there are a number of those students who are still at the protest site as they are adamant on the withdrawal of CGL results. But for now, we see the fortified areas of the chief minister's residence in Ranchi. In Ranchi, with Lokendra, I'm Ashutosh Mishra for India Today. It's the 20th day of the agitation by the students in Jharkhand, and now what we see, the fortified area of Chief Minister Hemant Soren's residence. Look at this massive barricading. That's the main premises of Chief Minister's residence, heavily fortified and barricaded. Security deployment apparatus has been placed, and even on the boundary line, the boundary area of the chief ministerial residence, the periphery, has also been heavily fortified with these barricades throughout the 500-meter stretch. That's also adjacent to the residence of Speaker of Jharkhand Assembly. And now along with the security apparatus, the whole of this residential area.
2: कैसे लड़ते रहूंगा मैं उनकी बात तो नहीं आऊंगा, लेकिन मेरा मानना है कि सरकार इस पर जो है सो संज्ञान ले, क्योंकि ये मामला बहुत ही गंभीर हो गया है. और पूरे देशवासियों से कहना चाहेंगे कि आप लोग आइए झारखंड, इस झारखंड में आकर के आप लोग हमारे साथ इस आंदोलन को और आगे लेके चलिए, इस आंदोलन को बड़ा कीजिए, क्योंकि ये आंदोलन भ्रष्टाचार के खिलाफ
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0: India Today's Rajdeep Sardesai spoke to Jharkhand student leader Devendra Mahato, who is on hunger strike leading the student protest. Listen in to what he said.
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6: 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पाए।
0: I take this to my colleague Satyajit Kumar now joining us on the broadcast. Satyajit, the latest from you on how it appears on the ground and what exactly is the plan post the 15th of August, as we understand that the students are planning to escalate this and lay siege outside the Chief Minister's residence.
7: Of course, this is what we have gathered, that the agitation could intensify post 15th August, and since the session is not on, the session is over, they could march to the CM house also. This is what the inputs are coming, and that is why the administration and the government is trading cautiously. The CM house has been fortified. The periphery of the CM house has been barricaded in multi layers, and they will ensure that none enters inside that premises, that periphery. And they were on a high alert after the BJP leaders had staged a protest and they had attempted to gherao the CM house on August 10th and under the leadership of Aditya Sahu, BJP president and Raj Sabha MP, many other leaders had come down near the CM house, including Babulal Marandi and others. After that, the administration is on alert and they have diverted all the traffics that was allowed earlier to cross from the vicinity of the CM house. They have been diverted. You cannot move towards the CM house from Morawadi. There is a barricade out there. From the Speaker house to CM house, it is only one lane. The traffic has been allowed only on one lane. If you want to move towards Durga Mandir, there is a barricade out there. And the whole city is experiencing a heavy congestion in traffic. The traffic is moving in a sloth pace. So the government is on alert and the students are in a no mood to budge until their demands are conceded. So it is expected that after 15th August, they can put up another show to make their presence felt and mount pressure on the government to concede their demands.
0: All right, Satyajit, many thanks for getting us the latest. And more breaking news coming in. BJP attacks opposition over parliament washout. BJP has said that the opposition has failed to debate or raise key issues. BJP also saying that the government was ready to debate, but the opposition chose to resort to ruckus. also saying that no opposition MP has raised the NEET issue during the exam bill. BJP saying that India deserves an opposition that has the ability to debate. BJP's Amit Malviya, who's put out this latest post that reads, and I quote, "By disrupting parliament throughout the monsoon session, the opposition has failed to debate on or raise key issues of public importance. Legislative business had to be conducted amid the din, leaving little room for a meaningful exchange of ideas. Even when the government was prepared to make a statement on the floor of the House and answer questions relating to the NEET protests, the opposition chose disruption over debate. Worse, when the strengthened examination bill was being debated, not a single opposition MP raised the NEET issue. The country is watching. Rahul Gandhi has once again failed to offer a meaningful vision, a coherent alternative, or even a serious idea. If this is how the Congress thinks it can win the trust of the people, it is living in a fantasy. The country deserves an opposition that debates, questions and offers alternatives, not one that simply disrupts parliament. And for the foreseeable future, this approach will not take the Congress anywhere." Let me take this to my colleague Piyush Mishra now, joining us on the broadcast. Piyush, the manner in which the monsoon session has turned out, the BJP was bound to respond to this, especially when they had openly dared the opposition to say that we are willing to debate, come on the floor, let the House function. But the opposition that continued to stage that protest.
8: Well, just like Suresha, we have seen as to how this entire session is complete washout. No discussion on any important thing happened. We also saw that the discussion which happened, that was happened only on anti-paper leak amendment, and that happened for around the 22 hours. Apart from that, no bill was thoroughly discussed. And on the same note, Amit Malviya, who is a BJP ICSL head, is coming out with a statement saying that by disrupting parliament throughout the monsoon session, the opposition has failed to debate or raise issues of public importance. You would remember that yesterday the last and the biggest outreach was made by Home Minister Amit Shah, and even here we requested opposition to come to the floor of the House. Give in writing to Lok Sabha Speaker by 2 p.m. Government would start debate by 3 p.m. But even that did not happen. Amid three continuous disruption, we are now seeing as to how the session is complete washout. The legislative business had to be conducted amid the din, leaving little room for a meaningful exchange of ideas. Even when the government was prepared to make a statement on the floor of the House and answer questions relating to the NEET protest, the opposition chose disruption over debate. That's what the BJP is now saying. Now it remains to be seen how things are further going to pan out, because this session has somewhere indicated that a lot of sour things have now erupted between government and opposition.
0: Piyush, I request you to stay on with us as we cut across to more breaking news coming in to how the Congress has responded. Meanwhile, Priyanka Gandhi has attacked Amit Shah after the Lok Sabha washout. She has said that Amit Shah came to Lok Sabha to sing Vande Mataram. The Congress has attacked Amit Shah, saying Home Minister was missing from Lok Sabha. Lok Sabha adjourned sine die. Lok Sabha ended with MP standing up to the national song. Listen in to what she said.
9: Session jis tarah se washout hua, ma'am, pura is par kya kahengi, ma'am? Ma'am, Gree Mantri, Pradhan Mantri ji, aaj aaye hain. वंदे मातरम गाने के लिए आज आए हैं. पूरा सेशन चला है, ना प्रधानमंत्री जी आए ना गृहमंत्री जी आए, तो कैसे चलेगा फिर ये लोकतंत्र और ये पार्लियामेंट?
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0: Let me take this to my colleague Mosmi Singh now, joining us on the broadcast. Mosmi, we're witnessing the blame game that is happening between the centre and the opposition. But how will the Congress respond to how the Home Minister had openly given that offer that he will debate, but they did not take it up?
11: See, clearly, this entire argument has seen several twists and turns, attacks and counter-attacks. If you look at it, it started from a discussion on the public examination amendment bill called for the entire lathi charge allegations and counter allegations on the issue of lathi charge that happened on 20th July. and then that bill was passed. But importantly, you know, most of the opposition leaders took to the floor to discuss how on 28 July students were beaten up, and they demanded that Home Minister Amit Shah should answer that. Even that time, the Home Minister was not in the Lok Sabha, while on the floor of the House. And ever since then, there was a demand for sacking of the Education Minister. And day by day, the arguments and the intensity of the entire verbal duel kept increasing, Suvesha. If you look at the entire stretch of the monsoon session, the productivity of Lok Sabha was lower than that of the Raj Sabha. You know, hardly 16 to 17 hours we saw throughout the monsoon session. If you accumulate the time that the Lok Sabha has really run, is just about 17 hours, which is actually very, very low. And importantly, as you said, that Rahul Gandhi was stuck on the fact that Home Minister Amit Shah should point blank answer on the shooting of on the students and the lathi charge, rather than a larger debate on the entire issue. Many within the opposition would argue that this was a platform where you could have actually targeted the Home Minister, since the government had finally agreed upon that. On the other side, the opposition, many members felt that this would give Amit Shah, who is a very, very acute observer and prepares his speeches very well, his speeches are well researched, it will give Amit Shah the floor to in fact bat as he wishes. So and therefore, with the ruling party MP speaking about Jharkhand and other issues and paper leaks, it could actually divert the entire issue and focus from the lathi charge of on 28th July. And that's why you see that we've seen a very aggressive Rahul Gandhi, who's done a couple of press conferences during this session, demanding the same answers. We've seen Akhilesh Yadav take to the floor of the House. Yesterday he said, why is Amit Shah not inside the House? And we see the Prime Minister and the Home Minister on the last day while the Parliament is being, Lok Sabha is being signed at. So it gives a fresh ammunition to the opposition, while the government is constantly saying that opposition is indulging in the politics of disruption. Even the Parliamentary Affairs Minister yesterday, highlighted that the opposition continued to change their demands and change the goalpost.
0: Right. Moshmi, I request you to stay on with us as we are getting more responses from the Congress. In the latest, Mallikarjun Kharge has attacked the BJP over Haldwani Hawan Rao. Kharge has said, for the BJP, is there no place for Dalits? That's the question he's asked, as Kharge has questioned the need for Hawan at Haldwani ground. He has said Haldwani Hawan has been used against Hinduism, where Nadda said that it condemns any purification. Nadda saying that he respects Kharge and his sentiments, but Nadda has promised to probe into the quote-unquote offensive rituals. Let me take this back to my colleague Moshmi Singh. But before that, a series of responses coming in. Let's listen in.
12: मैं हम पहले से यही बोल रहे हैं कि इस देश में सर्वकाश दलित लोगों को जगह नहीं है. धर्म के नाम पे सभी को डिवाइड कर रहे हैं, और वहां पर हवन करने की क्या जरूरत थी? रामलीला मैदान है, पब्लिक मीटिंग होती 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
0: Let me take this back to my colleague Moshmi Singh, who continues to stay with us on the broadcast. Moshmi, the controversy is escalating, especially with questions being asked by the Congress and how Nadda has responded.
11: See, clearly Mallikarjun Kharge there, who is also the Congress president, you know, he went on to say that he's never flaunted or in fact tried to, you know, play the victim card with his Dalit background. But he's demanded that a case should be registered under the Untouchability Act against whoever has behaved in this fashion and done a Shuddhikaran Havan. Naturally, the government, you know, understanding the gravity and the sensitivity of the entire matter, that this could snowball into a huge controversy coming close on the heels of the Punjab and UP assembly elections, you know, would not like to take this entire issue very lightly and in fact lightly at all. And we saw that, that's the reason we saw JP Nadda, the former president of the BJP, who's a very, very veteran politician, understand and take to the floor of the House to say that the inquiry will be done, and in fact saying that you know, this is completely uncalled for. But I think that this is more than just a speech or an assurance given. This could in fact, you know, make a big political ammunition for the Congress to call out the double speak of the BJP. Already you can hear what Priyanka Gandhi and Mr. Kharge is saying. So clearly, you know, this being a very, very important political matter, where Mallikarjun Kharge, the politician in question himself, you know, demanding an FIR.
0: Oh yes, absolutely. Moshmi, I request you to stay on with us as we also dwell into the story in greater detail. Yes, the big parliament face-off over Shuddhikaran Rao, where Rajya Sabha LOP Mallikarjun Kharge and leader of House JP Nadda engaged in a fierce war of words in the upper house. This after Kharge raised the issue. Kharge addressed a rally at Ram Leela Maidan. This was on the 8th of August. This was part of the party's preparation for 2027 Uttarakhand Assembly polls. 3 days later, members of Shri Ram Sena Dharmarth Seva Nyas conducted a Shuddhikaran Yagna or a purification ceremony at that venue. The organization claimed that objectionable slogans had been raised from stage during political program. It said that Ram Leela stage was a cultural platform and should not be made available for political events irrespective of the party involved. Rajya Sabha LOP Mallikarjun Kharge raised the issue in the upper house, alleging that purification ritual was conducted at the venue after his visit and questioned whether such an act was compatible with democracy. He described the incident as an affront to the constitution and said he wanted to raise it as a political issue. Kharge also said that he had spent years in parliament and objected to what he described as an act of untouchability directed at him. JP Nadda termed the incident deeply distressing but rejected Kharge's assertion that BJP workers were behind it. Nadda also objected to Kharge continuing to hold BJP responsible after the party had already denied involvement and promised an inquiry. Rajya Sabha chair said that the incident should be condemned irrespective of political affiliations and called for those responsible to be identified and punished.
14: Sir, bade dukh ke saath kehna padta hai. Main Haldwani mein public speech mein Ram Leela Maidan mein Ram Leela stage mein bhashan kiya. और लाखों लोग वहां पर थे. उस वक्त मैंने किसी समाज का, किसी धर्म का नाम नहीं लिया. सिर्फ मैं लोगों के 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
0: And shortly from now, we'll cut across to that news conference that is being led by Union Parliamentary Affairs Minister Kiran Rijiju. As the government is now mounting a full frontal attack against the opposition, blaming them for how the monsoon session in Parliament has been a complete washout. Let's cut across.
18: Monsoon session ka antim aaj hum log yahan Parliament complex mein mil rahe hain. हमारे साथ में पार्लियामेंट अफेयर्स मंत्रालय के दोनों साथी अर्जुन राम मेघवाल जी, एल मुरुगन जी, सेक्रेटरी 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
3: द बैटल ओवर एग्स। This week, India Today's cover story explores the growing controversy over eggs in the midday meal scheme and what it reveals about nutrition, public policy and politics. Also in this issue, discover the changing political equation in Bihar, the future of the Udaan scheme and Cockroach Janata Party, the road ahead. Read the full report in the latest issue, The Battle Over Eggs. 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

It sounds like a scene straight out of a spy thriller. The US president boards Air Force One in full view of the cameras. But behind the scenes, there is a decoy aircraft, a catering truck, and a secret military jet. And according to US media reports, Donald Trump is quietly moved from one aircraft to another without the press or even some White House staff knowing. Here is what reportedly happened on July 8 after the NATO summit in Ankara, Turkey.

Trump's convoy arrives at the airport. He's seen boarding an older Air Force One. A catering truck is seen moving alongside the aircraft. Trump is then reportedly taken away from Air Force One inside the vehicle. The truck carries him across the airport to a much smaller military aircraft, a U.S. Air Force C-32A. And the aircraft takes off for Britain. But the deception does not end there. The large Air Force One also takes off for Britain, effectively serving as a decoy. Both aircraft later arrive at RAF Milton Hall in England, just minutes apart. And then comes the final part of the operation. Trump is seen stepping off the older Air Force One. US media reports say it was prompted by a credible Iranian threat targeting Trump and potentially his aircraft. The Secret Service reportedly advised the president to change aircraft and conceal his movements. And Trump himself has spoken about the Iranian threat in July. Let's listen in. An Iranian threat triggered an extraordinary security operation, with Trump's real flight kept secret until he was safely out of Turkey. Bureau Report, India Today.

0: we cut across to breaking news coming in. The Punjab and Haryana High Court has stayed yet another recruitment process in Punjab. The Punjab and Haryana High Court has put a stay on another recruitment process in the state, while the pharmacist officer recruitment process in Punjab has been put on hold until the next hearing. The High Court has put a stay on another recruitment process until the next hearing. On Wednesday, the High Court stayed the recruitment process for 41 block program managers and 44 cluster coordinators under the Punjab State Rural Livelihoods Mission until September 2nd. The recruitment process began in January and the results were declared in February. The paper consisted of 70 marks, with 10 marks for interview, 10 marks for disqualification and 10 marks for experience. The petitioners had stated in the petition that the results declared did not clearly state the remaining 30 marks apart from the paper, and only the total marks were disclosed. The High Court summoned all records and formed a committee of lawyers and Rural Development Department officials to examine them. The committee found irregularities in the awarding of marks and the court has halted the recruitment process until the next hearing happens. Let me take this to my colleague Aseem Bassi to get further details on where exactly the lapses are and what the High Court is set to do next, as they've summoned all the records and formed a committee of lawyers on this.
1: Oh, well, it's a jolt. Yes, it's a completely jolt after jolt for the Punjab government. Firstly, the pharmacy officer recruitment was halted. It was stayed by the Punjab and Haryana High Court. And now another examination took by Punjab government has come under controversy, with Punjab and Haryana High Court halting the recruitment process of the recruitments under the Punjab State Rural Livelihood Mission. The petitioners had said that there was no clarity of the marks allocation, that on what grounds the marks were allocated. Although the examination was of 70 marks and the 30 marks were from experience and interview and other things. So they said there was no clarity that how many marks were given to the candidates out of those 30 marks. There was no clarity in the allocation. Following this, when the petition was filed, the Punjab Haryana High Court, they formed a committee, and after the committee submitted a sealed cover report to the Punjab Haryana High Court, the High Court said that certain anomalies are found in this entire process. So the selection process of these cluster coordinators and block managers is put on hold till September 2, which is the next date of hearing. So it is completely a big setback for the Punjab government. They're already grappling with the allegations in the pharmacy officer recruitment exams, and now this another jolt with Punjab State Livelihood Mission examination taken under for positions of 85 people total.
0: All right, Aseem, many thanks for getting us those details. So Aseem, they're telling us how the Punjab and Haryana High Court has put a stay on another recruitment process in Punjab. So while the pharmacist officer recruitment process in Punjab has been put on hold until the next hearing, the High Court has put a stay on another recruitment process until the next hearing. Now, on Wednesday, the High Court stayed the recruitment process for 41 block program managers and 44 cluster coordinators under the Punjab State Rural Livelihoods Mission until September 2nd. The recruitment process began in January and the results were declared in February. The paper consisted of 70 marks, with 10 marks for interview, 10 marks for qualification and 10 marks for experience. The petitioners had stated in the petition that the results declared did not clearly state the remaining 30 marks apart from the paper, and only the total marks were disclosed. And let's now cut across to my colleague Nagarjun Dwarkanath for all the latest news from the south. Over to you, Nagarjun.

0: வணக்கம், நமஸ்காரா, குட் ஆஃப்டர்நூன் அண்ட் பிக் வெல்கம் டு இந்தியா டுடே சோ சவுத், வே வி கெட் டு எவ்ரி டே த நியூஸ் தட் டாமினேட் த சதர்ன் பார்ட் ஆஃப் இந்தியா. லைக் ஆல்வேஸ் ஐம் ஜாயின்ட் ஃப்ரம் மை டீம் 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The health rates continue across Bengaluru and Karnataka, and it's gathering pace as the day progresses. It started with the five-star hotels being raided, then the health department, in fact, raided its own premises, Arogya Sauda, the headquarter of the health department, and the Vidhan Sauda and Vikas Sauda, where the assembly and the cabinet meeting happens. And all these hotels, one thing is common, that's unhygienic and substandard food has been served. Be it five-star hotels, be it government canteens, one condition persists is that cockroaches are found, substandard food are found. And especially in Arogya Sauda and Vikas Sauda, substandard food were found and cockroaches. India Today has accessed this exclusive video of cockroaches infested canteens inside the Vikas Sauda premises. Vikas Sauda, remember, where ministers and MLAs as well as the IAS officers are there, where their chambers are located. In such canteens, cockroaches are seen on the food plates being delivered as well. And now notices have been served to all the specific canteens and the caterers who operate this canteen. And it just doesn't end here. Zepto, Swiggy, warehouses, Indira Canteen, Central Kitchen, all of them have been raided by the health department and given notices because of the substandard quality of the flooring and not giving out good food to the customers when they pray a charge, is what the health department says. UT Kadri, in an exclusive conversation with India Today, went on to say that he would urge the hotels and the canteens to put up, if they're frozen food, how long is the food frozen? Put it up on the notice board so that customers have at least the information as to what they're consuming after paying a premium charge. I filed a ground report on one such canteen where it was raided. Take a look. Health department has not just raided the five-star hotels and the luxury premium hotels, but they've also raided their own premises. I'm here in Legislators House, just beside the Vidhan Sauda and Vikas Sauda, and many hotels are here where the MLAs stay also. You can see Namur Donne Biryani and Mallige Ootadamane, and on top of it, we have the MLA rooms as well, where usually MLAs who come apart from Bengaluru stay. All the floors that you see are the rooms of MLAs. Now let me take you through these hotels, and this is where the raid took place yesterday, and the department found that there was substandard food quality and hygiene was not maintained, is what the department had told. So the department has not just raided the five-star hotels, but they dug deep into their own system and their own buildings, where Vikas Sauda and Vidhan Sauda canteens also have been raided. Nagarjun Dwarkanath for India Today.
1: See, our main intention was, in other words, there's a five-star hotel or some hotel. For the people are concerned, the customers who goes there, they are the concern for us. Because the health, the issues are coming up now, if we don't put an end for that somehow, taking drastic steps, after 5 to 10 years, it will be serious throughout India. All the non-communicable diseases are like now communicable disease. Next, we want to see all the, I'm telling you, because they should get awareness. One is a PG, yeah, where students come from far away. The working class are there. They can't concentrate on their food. To go and eat in a hotel, they don't have so much of money. Because so much salary they don't get. They are away from their parents. Mostly 50% are not well. Or they are not happy. They work with the empty stomach or something like that. So we want to see that all PG will come online. Second thing, all the catering. Third, all the hostels, including government hostels and including
2: private hostels.
1: Then all the canteens in public places.
3: See, as I told you, let it be five-star hotel, let it be Indira Canteen, let it be Arogya Sauda, Vidhan Sauda, or any places. For us, place is not important. The health of the people is important. So everywhere we are going to search, and we'll show that. What the wrong they're doing. We don't have anything against them. We want to rectify them. That's my duty, to give an awareness. Then it is their response to eat or not eat. It is their right.
4: Finally, the Food and Safety Department has probably seems to be have woken up. In Karnataka, in Bangalore, probably the raids have been taking place for the first time or after a several long time. The department seems to be sleeping in a deep sleep. They do not understand if they do not go and check regularly what will be the state of affairs in the hotels, including the five-star hotels. What is the main reason for this? The ministers probably are just not interested in looking into the department at all. The meteorological department does not seem to be functioning. The safety and security department of food does not seem to be functioning. Probably the angle of corruption who just keep numb. Whatever you do, our concern is only licensing. We saw a food department health inspector taking bribe of 12,000 rupees to issue a certificate for a barber shop in Bangalore yesterday. And he was caught red-handed by media people, but Lokayukta still now has not taken any action, and as well as other departments have not taken any kind of an action.
0: In fact, Sagai Raj is joining me live on this. Sagai, the own institutions, canteens have been raided. Vidhan Sabha, Vikas Sauda, Arogya Sauda canteens have been raided. Take us through the recent raids and the details that the health department has found.
5: If you notice that the health department is on a spree to conduct raids across the city of Bengaluru, we have seen the private restaurants, and even yesterday there were restaurants inside the premises of Vidhan Sabha and MS building, which was being raided by the health department. And they have also found out that hygienic was not maintained in all these places. Apart from this, they have also raided big godowns, including a godown which has been owned by Zomato yesterday, and they have found out a few mismanagement and irregularities even those places. And health department says that they will continue this until unless all these restaurants and all these godowns which supply food materials for the people maintain the SOP, that is, maintain the hygienic in their places, respective places. And UT Kadar, who spoke to Nagarjun, has categorically mentioned that they will continue this raid and ensure that people fall in place and follow the rules.
0: Right, Sagai. In fact, request you to stay back with me for more news coming in from Karnataka. And it's the day one of assembly session here in Karnataka, and the former Chief Minister Siddaramaiah has given it a miss. This morning, 11 o'clock, when the assembly, in fact, presumed the new Chief Minister D.K. Shivakumar presided the assembly as the floor leader. And this is the first time that he's sitting in the chair as the Chief Minister. Today was day one of assembly session. It would go on till 27th. So big names missing in this attendance of the first day of assembly session. Siddaramaiah is the big name that we are talking about. Former Chief Minister Siddaramaiah has given it a miss and skipped the day one of assembly sessions. We'll now wait and watch if it would come into the assembly post lunch or maybe on Monday or tomorrow also, because tomorrow is speaker election, so most likely that he would come up tomorrow. And other rebel names or disappointed names of these MLAs are Yashwant Rai Gowda Patil, who ended up resigning as an MLA. He's not seen in the assembly. Anekal Shivanna, Kolar Narayan Swamy, Bangarpete Narayan Swamy, all of them have been missing on day one of assembly, at least as of 1 p.m. We'll have to wait and see. Tomorrow, maybe they will turn up in the assembly session. So, clear message being sent out by this disgruntled MLAs to the party and the government as well. Sagai Raj continues to be live with me on this. Sagai, Siddaramaiah skips day one of assembly. Is this a message that he's sending, that if I'm not in the CM chair, I'm not going to be involved in everything with the government and the party?
5: He missed even the cabinet minister's oath-taking ceremony. And if you notice that, probably he want to send across a message to the high command stating that he's unhappy with whatever has happened when it comes to the cabinet. Because much before that, he was seen that he was happy with the government, where he even went to Delhi and where he has lobbied for his own loyalist, and now he seems to be unhappy with the cabinet expansion which has happened in the state of Karnataka. And that is one of the reasons that what we get to learn through our sources is that he skipped the cabinet oath-taking ceremony, and now the first day of the assembly session.
0: Right, Sagai, I request you to stay back with me for more news coming in. This is regarding Bangalore infrastructure and the civic amenities. provided by the Bangalore officials. This is of a biker who has fallen off the bike and succumbed to their death. And we are talking about a woman from Kerala called Medha. She falls due to bad road is what the locals allege, and now crushed by a truck which was coming right behind her. Locals have claimed that potholed road turned out to be killer roads for Medha, and another young life has succumbed due to the negligence of the bad potholes. And woman falls off a bike and gets run over by a truck, and this is on the Electronic City Police Limits, just on the outskirts or nearby the outskirts of Bengaluru in Electronic City Police Limits. And Medha yesterday, while going on the bike as a pillion rider, fell off the bike, and now the locals in fact took out a protest last evening and alleged that it was because of the negligence and bad roads provided by the government that Medha had to succumb to her life, in fact to the injuries also. So she's no more here, and she lost her life yesterday. My colleague Sagai Raj also had spoken to few officials there. Listening.
6: The road safety is not there, the roads have not been maintained, or the care has not been taken. So due to this, there's been a lot of uncertainties, a lot of casualties are happening, because there are a lot of potholes, full of potholes.
0: Sagai Raj continues to be with me. Sagai, in fact, take us through this. You visited the spot. Is it true that what locals are alleging, that it was because of bad roads, bad drainage, that Medha succumbed to the injuries, and it was because of potholes that she lost balance and fell off the bike?
5: No, there were no potholes on that particular road. And if you notice that adjacent to the place where the accident happened, there is a congestion. Because at the peak hours, there is a huge congestion of vehicles. And they claim that there is also a road repair which has been done on the opposite direction. And probably that is one of the reasons that why the vehicle which was coming on the opposite direction was unable to balance. Because there is a lot of mud and small stones on that particular road. And whenever you apply brake, you lose the balance. And that's when the pillion rider Medha on the bike was sitting along with a friend has fell down, and the vehicle which was coming behind has ran over her neck. And now an FIR has been registered. The basic demand of the people in that particular locality is that give us a better corridor. We pay taxes, we give you the money and everything. Why don't you give up simple basic requirement of people of a better corridor to commute on the road? Yes, there are road repair which is happening. The municipal corporation, there is no GPA here. There is a municipal corporation which takes care of it, and they claim that they haven't digged the road, and even the BWSSP claim that they haven't digged the road. But still, there are bad roads on that particular place, and the people demand that you address these issues and ensure that give us a better corridor.
0: Right, Sagai, thank you for bringing us the latest updates. Also, the next story is of the VVIP treatment in the Parapana Agrahara, the Bangalore Central Prison. We are talking about JDS convict ex-MP, Mr. Prajwal Revanna, who's been in the prison for a long time now, for over a year now, and has been a convict. And now this perversion is at its peak. Remember the news that he was using an Android phone, and now the CCB has confiscated one phone, one charger and one pen drive. And further investigation revealed that there were up to 80 to 90 pornographic clips on his videos, streaming platforms and apps of watching movies, and he had access to WhatsApp as well. And this have been confirmed by sources to India Today. So not just was he having a cell phone, but he was also having pornographic video, is what the sources have told India Today. And a fresh FIR has been lodged against Prajwal Revanna in the Parapana Agrahara police station, or as he violated the Prison Act manual. The police have now dug into more as to who was the official involved from the prison department handling him the phone. Home Minister has gone on record to say that definitely there has been a nexus between the police officials and the prison officials and the VVIP prisoners like Prajwal Revanna. Listening to what the DGP of prisons had to say.
7: I mean, during the raid, they have conducted search over many VIP personalities. Prajwal Revanna is also staying along with one other person, Pratap Rai. In that barrack, one Android mobile phone has been seized. And now CCB has given a complaint to Parappanagara police station. So investigation is being conducted in that. But pursuant to this seizure of this phone by CCB, we have placed this assistant superintendent of prison, Hiranna Rangapur, under suspension. And we have issued show cause notice to the SP of the prison.
8: More importantly, I found a lot of faults within the administration. So that's why yesterday we decided to have a surprise raid in the prisons and in certain cells with certain high-profile prisoners and other prisoners. We have found mobile phones, notebooks, and things that are not allowed in the prison. So quite naturally, it seems like our people are hand in glove with with the prisoners.
9: Police officers.
8: And yes, and we have issued a strict warning. We're also doing a digital infrastructure audit of the prisons. And whoever is responsible for ensuring these prisoners have access to devices or have access to anything that is more than necessary will be taken to task.
10: No, I don't know, madam.
11: Sir,
10: I don't know
11: all those things.
10: I don't know. That is not concern to me. That is the responsibility of the government. That is the responsibility of Home Department. Whatever illegal issue is there, they will take action. Why you have to ask?
11: Sir,
10: the responsibility to look after all those things strictly, that is left to the government.
0: These were the stories from state of Karnataka. Now we move to the neighboring state of Tamil Nadu. Anaga Keshav will take it from here.
12: It's going to be 100 days since Tamilaga Vetri Kalagam took government here in Tamil Nadu. And to mark this milestone, Chief Minister Vijay has hosted an investor summit conclave. It's called as the Vetri Tamil Nadu Investor Summit in Chennai. That's helped to draw in investors in Chennai, particularly in Tamil Nadu, to come and invest here. As part of this summit, more than 97 MOUs were signed today. More than 67 crore rupees worth of investments that promises more than 1 lakh employment opportunities in Tamil Nadu. The Chief Minister took part in this event. Industries Minister Kirtana, who is the youngest minister in the cabinet at just 29 years old, she also took part in the summit along with other investors, businessmen and secretaries. This event is to mark the 100 days of Tamilaga Vetri Kalagam, the TVK government in Tamil Nadu. To be particular, it's 96. In 4 days, it's going to be 100. And to mark this milestone, this is the one such initiative that the government has taken today in Chennai. Those visuals of the Chief Minister inaugurating that event, him posing in front of the Vetri Tamil Nadu poster over there to come and attract investors to invest in Tamil Nadu. One main backlash that Tamil Nadu has been facing, that it is possibly missing out on investments to neighbouring states like Karnataka and Andhra Pradesh, missing out on competition, and therefore TVK's Vijay there, the Chief Minister C. Joseph Vijay there, hosting this mega investor summit to pull in investors here to come invest in Tamil Nadu. That's the big development here in Chennai, marking 100 days of TVK. Take a look at those visuals.
13: In the interest of time, if we may kindly request you to put your hands together as we welcome the team from GWC Data AI.

0: All right. Chief Minister Vijay Spec project is the Buckingham Canal project. He has told all his officials and secretaries that developing Chennai is going to be his foremost priority in his stint as Chief Minister's post. And therefore, taking up the Buckingham Canal, he has asked the CMRL, his officials, and therefore the Chennai Metro has floated a tender for bringing in boating facilities, which follows Kerala's metro water style. Now, what happens here is that the commuters, public, can ditch the roads and take on boats to move from one area to another. Of course, it's going to be a long-drawn project, but this is one move, one step that the government has taken to introduce metro water boats in Chennai, and therefore tenders have been invited. Take a look at this report that I filed from Buckingham Canal to really explain what this project is all about and what are the main challenges that this government would have to overcome to get this project up and going. Chief Minister Vijay has come up with a plan to beautify the Buckingham Canal, which actually is a great flood barrier for Chennai City. I want to show you what the Buckingham Canal at the moment looks like. I'm reporting from one part of the canal. It's in Kotturpuram. And just look at the stretch. And this just runs across the city of Chennai. It's a very crucial flood barrier canal that we are looking at. It's the lifeline of Chennai during the time of floods. And what the government is trying to do now is to bring about boating, as in convert the Buckingham Canal into a sort of metro water type of an infrastructure, like how Kerala model is following. Let me explain. So the customers from now, as in the public from now onwards, can ditch the Chennai's city traffic and instead opt for a boat mode of transport to get from one area to another area. All the rivers in Chennai, they converge in Buckingham Canal, and that also includes sewage. So how is the government really going to beautify this, which has been failed to get implemented by the past government, including the likes of AIADMK and the DMK? They've all promised for beautification of Buckingham Canal, but they failed in doing so. Now the big challenge for the TVK government is how they really are going to implement this. Is this also going to be another headline-grabbing, lip service kind of a project, or are they really going to implement the Buckingham Canal? Are they really going to be the change that they promised they were? That's the big question. With camera person Daniel Anaga Keshav reporting for India Today from Chennai. Moving on to state of Kerala. Now there is another big controversy about the Vande Mataram that has broken out. I'm just going to read out to you. Chief Minister V.D. Satheesan has reacted to the Vande Mataram controversy. The Chief Minister says whether the song will be sung or not can be found out on Independence Day. Though there is a law, the state government has a policy and it will act accordingly. Now all this is coming amid pressure that's coming in from the opposition. The UDF government is yet to finalize its stand on the Vande Mataram song controversy. The cabinet meeting, meanwhile, is scheduled this week and is likely to discuss this matter. Meanwhile, the order issued by the Chief Secretary is yet to be withdrawn. The controversy erupted after the opposition came down heavily on the state government after the Chief Secretary issued an order that the full version of the song must be sung during all celebrations as part of the Independence Day. Now, this is another controversy that has broken out in Kerala as well. Similar such controversy also happened in another state, Tamil Nadu. Another controversy here in the state of Kerala. Let's keep listening to those reactions that's coming in on this controversial Vande Mataram matter.
1: ഞാൻ പറഞ്ഞല്ലോ, ഇതിനകത്ത് സർക്കാരിന് ഇതിനകത്ത് കൃത്യമായ നയമുണ്ട്. അത് ഓഗസ്റ്റ് 15 അത് വളരെ വ്യക്തമാവും സർക്കാരിന്റെ നയം എന്താണ് ഇക്കാര്യത്തിലെന്ന്. പിന്നെ നിയമം പാസ്സാക്കിയിട്ടുണ്ട്. നിയമം 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
0: Well, moving on to the next story.
2: In Kerala, if you remember, there was a major announcement made by the previous LDF government under Chief Minister Pinarayi Vijayan, the then Chief Minister Pinarayi Vijayan, who said that the Argentina football team will be visiting Kerala under the leadership of Lionel Messi. Now, the announcement was marketed heavily, but the event did not take place and the Argentine national team did not visit the state. That was a major setback for the previous LDF government, and the government came under major criticism. The new UDF government had ordered an inquiry into it, and a probe report by the sports department was submitted to the UDF government, and it says that there were a lot of irregularities in planning that visit. It says that proper permission was not sought from centre. There were many documents and many criteria that were not cleared at that point, and there was no proper agreement entered into with the Argentine national team, also Argentine Football Association. Another controversy is also regarding the irregularities in handing over this contract to a private entity here. So many allegations and many irregularities have been found in that report. The report has called the visit of Messi as a messy affair. And Chief Minister V.D. Satheesan today reacted, saying that he's just got the report, he'll go through it, and based on that, action will be taken. And the previous LDF government cannot escape from this. Listen to the reaction.

0: When we see a pattern of paper leaks and examination frauds that is taking place in India, right in the epicenter is Andhra Pradesh APPSC examination leak. In fact, what we are uncovering is a major lapses when it came to the examination that was conducted allegedly during the YSRCP regime, that is between 2019 and 2024. In fact, a special investigation team had also been set in place for exposing all of these in the findings that the SIT has brought up in the Andhra Pradesh High Court. One of the major findings that the SIT has gone ahead and talked about has uncovered systematic fraud, illegal re-evaluations that had taken place when it came to the APPSC scam as well. In fact, from the investigation of the SIT report, what we are getting to learn is that 97% of selected candidates, answer scripts were in fact shown to have had either, some kind of physical alterations or overwriting. Not only that, there was also manual corrections that were made. And examination results that were to be tested only once were in fact tested thrice, once digitally and twice in two separate incidents as well, including one where these examination papers were taken in to a resort and it was conducted and tested and checked by supervisors who were not part of the examination committee as well. All of these gaps that the SIT now has exposed in the findings that they have submitted to the Andhra Pradesh High Court. In fact, the SIT also claims that this has not just been one instance, but that there are more to follow in the investigation that continues. Well, that's all from Andhra Pradesh. Moving back to Nagarjun, over to you.
1: Thank you, Apurva. With that, we come to the end of today's show of So South, thanking Anaga, Apurva, Shibi, Sagai for getting us all the latest updates from the respective states. We'll see you once again at 1 p.m. tomorrow. Until then, keep watching India Today.

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0: Yes, John Bhatta ji.
1: Thank you, sir. Sir, it is with a heavy heart I raise this matter because it's a question of the grima of this house, prestige and honor. And it's a bipartisan issue. Let me just tell at the outset, I'm a proud Indian, South Indian, and of course a proud Malayali, sir.
0: There is no South Indian, North Indian. What is the problem, you tell me?
1: Sir,
0: we all are Indians only.
1: Please allow me, sir. I cherish every moment being a Malayali, our language, culture, cuisine, and of course, the attire, sir.
2: Yes.
1: Our constitution celebrates our diversity. Sir, if you ask me when I am leaving this house, which can happen very soon, what is the takeaway from this house? I would certainly say that the biggest takeaway would be this sterling diversity, which holds the unity of this nation in a unique way. That would be my takeaway. Sir, the other day, a honorable member who I hold in high esteem, let me just say, that member came here and was disturbing me when I was fulfilling my obligation as a mover of a statute resolution. Sir, please.
0: And, sir, please take your seat. I'm coming back.
1: Please.
0: I'm coming back.
1: Sir, the verbal duel is okay, we fight each other. But she repeatedly called me Lungi Wala, Lungi Wala.

0: watching Lunch Break on India Today. I'm Suresha Samant, and breaking news just coming in. This is an India Today exclusive where we are learning of how the government is pushing for fast-tracked AI 2379 Pro, the interim report that is expected within a month. Black box, voice recorder, all have been secured as the pilot's medical records and testimonies that are now in focus. Air India AI 2379 Pro, where the government is to ask the investigative agency to expedite the probe. The interim report of AIIB that is expected to come before 1 month is what sources tell India Today. Top sources also telling India Today that unlike AI171, all evidences are with us in the case. The FTR and CVR were secured and the medical examination records, testimonies would be collected. We intend to get this probe expedited is what sources are telling India Today. The interim report of AIIB expected to come before 1 month, where Air India has been pulled up by the regulator, that is DGCA, and the government, that is Ministry of Civil Aviation. Air India has asked to ensure its work culture is fixed. Stringent framework is there to fix doping by flying crew, and that needs to be brought in. The analysis of FTR, CVR data, all to be fast-tracked. AIIB probe and the report would be expedited to bring stringent laws and exemplary punishments. Let me take this to my colleague Amit Bhardwaj, who's tracking all the inside details. Amit, what more are you learning from your sources, especially with the how the DGCA and the government are pushing for fast-tracking the probe report and all the internal details that must come out within under a month, and a stronger system when it comes to doping tests?
1: Suresha, you know, what we are learning through the top sources is that the ministry and the government intends to fast-track the entire investigation. They have a clear-cut documentation for this, that unlike AI171, crash, where you had nothing on your hand, here you have a secured black box. The FDR and the cockpit voice recorder of them was secured at the date of incident. The medical examinations were conducted. The documentations related to that aircraft were taken over by the DGCA and now has been handed over to the Aircraft Investigations Bureau. So everything is in place. And now, after the testimonies are taken, the government has indicated that they want the interim report to be submitted in less than 1 month. As per the ICAO norms, the investigative agency has to bring out the interim report within in 1 month's time. But in this particular case, because it also relates to the safety of the passengers in the civil aviation sector, the Ministry of Civil Aviation is really concerned, and we have been given to understand that they have indicated that they're going to also ask the AIIB to take out the interim report in less than 1 month's time, because all the physical, medical and documentation evidences are with the investigative agency in this particular case. Number one. Number two, Suresha, it's about Air India. I have been told that the Ministry of Civil Aviation as well as the regulator has pulled up Air India. Air India has been asked to, you know, improve its work culture more so in regards to dope tests. That's what I have been told through reliable sources within the MOCA. And I've been told that as to how Air India was asked to improve its work culture for in regards to dope tests, as well as the AIIB probe into the entire incident in which nearly two dozen people were injured on that Phuket Delhi Air India flight. We have been given to understand that the entire probe will be also expedited. And we have to also be very clear about it, Suresha. Expediting does not mean a hurried probe. Unlike AI171, all the evidences are with investigative agency here, and it's just the testimonies that are being collected, the statements of the pilot, the PIC in this case, the pilot in command who has tested positive for marijuana, as well as the CCI, which is the cabin crew in charge. All of that statement testimonies will be recorded. It'll be masked with the data of the FDR, which will be downloaded. So there's a technical assistance which will be needed on that front. We have already downloaded and decoded the data of Air India 171 crash craft as well. Right. So this one seems to be much easier task. And that is why we need to distinguish that expedited investigation would not mean a hurried investigation or an investigation which is not taking everything into account. And this is being done to overhaul the system and make sure that this kind of incident does not get repeated. Back to you.
0: Amit, I request you to stay on with us as we'll quickly flash those details that you've just mentioned. Riot Act for Air India on pilot doping. Air India has been told to bring anti-doping framework. Air India has been pulled up by regulator DGCA and the government as well, where Air India has been asked to fix its work culture. The government has vowed exemplary punishment. The government has asserted no flyer safety compromise. Amit, I want to take this back to you because there have been several such incidents that have been reported as far as Air India is concerned when it comes to these kind of lapses. And every time the DGCA pulls up Air India, but you know, yet the saga continues.
1: Surisha, you know, these have not been good times for Air India. In the past 1 year, Air India has possibly gone through the worst kind of incidents that any airlines can actually think of. You had Air India crash 171 happening in Ahmedabad, disastrous instance and one of the rarest also in the recent decades for civil aviation industry. Then you had, you know, instances of the regulators pulling up Air India. You also had the Vancouver incident in which the pilot was taken off right before the takeoff itself by the Canadian agency for not being fit to fly that aircraft, and heavy losses for Air India in the past financial year with, you know, international airspace restrictions shipping in. So the past 1 year hasn't been good for Air India, and you're right while you point out that there have been multiple instances, but Air India is saying that we are working on it. We have a stringent anti-drug law. Every pilot that is onboarded into the Air India regime, they go through doping tests, complete medical tests. But is that enough? That is a big question. Can the airlines say that, look, this particular pilot was had taken marijuana, has consumed marijuana, we can't do anything about it? Is that enough? Because it is also indicative of the whether there is enough for, you know, a stopgap gap arrangements systems which can actually identify if somebody is doping or using any kind of psychoactive substance and what
0: fact
1: kind
0: is,
1: of actions
0: Amit, that,
1: are being taken.
0: The government is certainly putting out the message that passenger safety is first and foremost, but the many times that DGCA has also been under pressure, given these incidents that have been reported when it comes to Air India, whether this particular probe is fast-tracked and the changes that are brought about in the internal system is something we wait and watch. I want to thank you for getting us those details. We cut across to more breaking news coming in. And it's a big update in the RG Corps hospital victim death probe, where former TMC MLA Nirmal Ghosh has been arrested. Nirmal Ghosh has been arrested by the West Bengal police from Odisha. The arrest that happened after hurried cremation of the RG Corps victim, former MLA Nirmal, who took the victim's mortal remains to the crematorium. Abhaya's parents were kept in the dark over the hasty cremation and how there was a bid to cover up. Chief Minister Shubhendu Adhikari has ordered a fresh probe into the RG Corps case. The victim's parents have said that the cremation was done hurriedly, and now in the very latest, this is a big update in the RG Corps hospital victim death probe, where Nirmal Ghosh has been arrested. Let me take this to my colleague Tapas Sengupta joining us on the broadcast. Tapas, important that this was done. The Shubhendu Adhikari government has acted up. Not only is it the case that is now seeing a whole new churn in terms of its probe, but also former TMC MLA Nirmal Ghosh, who's been arrested.
2: Well, yes, absolutely. A couple of days back, Shubhendu Adhikari had ordered the police commissioner of Vidhan Nagar police commissioner to start a fresh probe to understand that why the cremation was done so hurriedly. The parents had also lodged a complaint with Wardha police station stating that Nirmal Ghosh and his associates hurriedly and without seeking permission or signature from the parents, which is the norm. They defied all those norms and went on to cremate the body. So they were trying to hide something and watch up the investigation. So following that, a fresh police complaint was lodged a couple of days back, and following which the police had initiated investigation, and ever since the FIR was lodged, Nirmal Ghosh was at run. He was absconding. He was nowhere to be found. But what we have been given to understand that he had been arrested from Odisha today, and he will be brought to the police station for further interrogation. There are two other persons who are named with FIR. Whereabouts of them are also being probed at this moment, but it has come as a big turn in as far as Arzi Kaur rape and murder is concerned. It was once a very powerful and influential MLA from Trinamool Congress have now been arrested, and now police would want to know that why did he take this decision to cremate the body without the permission of the parents of the Arzi Kaur victim, whether it was planned or whether it was something that was ordered from higher up is something that the police is trying to probe at the moment.
0: Right. Tapas, many thanks for getting us those details. On to a shocking incident that has been reported from the posh area of Bengaluru, where a chain-snatching horror has now been reported. Chain snatchers who pounced on a woman in Bengaluru. Two men who were on a bike and they targeted that woman. They snatched her gold chain. All of this was caught on CCTV, where the chain snatchers attacked that woman and fled immediately. 25-gram gold chain that was snatched in Bengaluru. Those pictures on your screens, and all of this captured on CCTV. This happened early in the morning as the robbery was caught on camera. The woman fell on the ground as the snatchers fled. Shocking images of Silicon City lawlessness that is now being questioned by one and all. This, remember, has happened in a posh area of Bengaluru. All of this captured on CCTV, where two chain snatchers who were on a bike came. The woman fell on the ground. They snatched her chain that weighed about 25 grams and they fled from there. Let's get further details from my colleague Sagai Raj, who's joining us on the broadcast. Sagai Raj, this can be scary, especially for the residents around. And what more is the police saying, whether there is a gang operating, this was a one-off incident, and how such a security breach could occur?
3: This incident happened as early as 5:10 a.m. in the morning, and it happened yesterday. And if you notice that Vijayamma runs a Nandini shop in Doddabidra Kallu area, and she was going to open the shop early in the morning, and it is a routine process for her because she had to wake up early in the morning, go to the Nandini shop, get the milk and start her business. And it starts as early as 5 o'clock or 4:30 in the morning, and she was following the routine, and when she was heading to open the shop from her house, that's when these two biker-borne snake snatchers have followed her and snatched her. And you can see the visual, it is quite disturbing that she falls on the road and she struggles to escape from them, but they don't even allow her, and they snatch the vehicle, they close her mouth and ensure they snatch the chain from her, and they snatch the Mangalsutra that she was wearing. It was 25 grams of gold, and the police have registered a case. They are trying to ascertain the CCTV footage in and around that particular locality and try to find out the accused who have chain snatched in this particular incident.
0: All right, we'll keep coming back to you for further updates. For the moment, many thanks for getting us those latest details. With that, it's time for us to slip into a very short commercial break. My colleague Anisha Mathur will join you on the other side with the very latest. Do stay tuned to India Today.

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Watching India Today, and I'm Anisha Mathur with the headlines at this hour. Lok Sabha John Sinodai ends with Vande Mataram. Rijiju slams opposition conduct in both houses, says first ever opposition to flee from debate. It's Kharge versus Nadda over Uttarakhand stage Shuddhikaran. Kharge says stage purified after my speech. Says anti-Dalit mindset exposed. Nadda says condemning such acts will order complete probe on alleged cleansing. Day 20 of raging protests in Ranchi. NATO's hunger strike enters day 12. Over 600 protesters booked for assembly march in Ranchi. Air India mishap probe widens. Maintenance report flags tech failures. Government pushes for fast-track AI2379 probe. Black box voice recorder secured. Karnataka Assembly canteen infested by cockroaches. Cockroach on the plates of assembly hotel. Hotel serves food to ministers and IAS officers. Karnataka Health Department on a raid spree. Raids even in its own canteen. Violation of food safety norms flagged. Prajwal's perversion at peak. Lodged in prison in a rape case but watches porn behind bars. Phone seized, 90 porn videos found. Obscene images of women also found.

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2: There was a Sonam Wangchuk in Delhi. It's Devendranath Mahato in Ranchi, Jharkhand. The government listens to them and shows them some heart. Reporting with camera person Pawan Kumar, Preeti Chaudhary for India Today.
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0: Hello and welcome. You are watching In the Club. I am Suzanne. The Ramayan VFX debate is getting louder. Ranbir Kapoor has hit back at the internet's CG critics, while producer Namit Malhotra and director Nitesh Tiwari defend the film's ambitious visuals. With the VFX still being fine-tuned, the makers believe audiences may be judging unfinished work, putting the film's visual effects at the center of a growing controversy. Up next is our report.
1: तुम्हारा नया राजा।
2: The arrows haven't been fired yet, but the Ramayan VFX war is already raging online.
1: Devlok.
2: After the trailer of the much-awaited epic faced criticism for its computer-generated visuals, Ranbir Kapoor has a message for the internet's newest critics. Ranbir, who plays Lord Ram in Nitesh Tiwari's ambitious two-part Ramayan, has called the phenomena of people dissecting visual effects without understanding the process quite funny. The actor has said, and we quote, "It's quite funny sometimes because people who don't know how CG is done, they think someone has just some AI and released something. There are countless hours of work where artists are working for years. I have seen Nitesh and Namit sir sit on VFX calls ever since this project started, trying to get even the color of the sky right. I think it's tricky right now to impress the audience with authentic CG." Ranbir has also highlighted the painstaking work that has gone into creating the film, revealing that director Nitesh Tiwari and producer Namit Malhotra have been closely involved in VFX discussions since the project began, paying attention to even the smallest details. Meanwhile, the criticism has put the film's VFX firmly under the spotlight. Both the teaser and the trailer sparked mixed reactions online, with several viewers questioning the quality of the visuals. However, the makers have maintained that the VFX work is far from finished. In fact, Namit, who heads Prime Focus and is behind BNEG, believes audiences are judging the film under the wrong conditions. He pointed out that Ramayan is being created for a massive theatrical experience. While much of the criticism is based on compressed trailer footage, watched on phones, and at times with poor internet connections. He said, and we quote, "They are judging the film in not a great condition. Here we are spending millions and millions of dollars to try and make something for that big screen experience that we've been patiently waiting to bring to you. And then you're judging it on a phone with a not great internet connection. The issue is not that we are saying, consume it only on the big screen. Consume it wherever you like. But if you have a point of view where everybody wants to be a critic of the visual and sound, you've not heard the right sound and experienced the right visual. And you're making a comment on something which, to me, is unfortunately inaccurate." In fact, Namit Malhotra admitted that the VFX work is still being completed. Director Nitesh Tiwari echoed the sentiment, calling the process very, very daunting, and revealing that some sequences have taken nearly 3 years to create. The scale of Ramayan explains why the process is taking so long. Interestingly, DNEG has won 8 Oscars for Best Visual Effects, with credits including Inception, Interstellar, Tenet, Blade Runner 2049, and the first 2 Dune films. With such an ambitious visual world still being fine-tuned, the makers are asking audiences to wait before passing their final verdict. Ramayan Part 1 is set for a Diwali release this year, with Part 2 following next year. Until then, the biggest battle may not be between Ram and Ravan, but between the makers and the internet's CG critics. With Alice Entertainment Bureau, India Today.
0: Govinda's personal life has once again become the talk of the town. But this time, it's not a film, a controversy, or a comeback that has caught attention. It's his equation with one of the co-stars, Komal Rani Swarnkar. So is there really more than meets the eye between Govinda and Komal? Or is this just another Bollywood rumor snowballing out of a professional association? Let's decode the buzz.
3: Govinda's personal life is back in the spotlight. And this time, the woman at the center of the buzz is Komal Rani Swankar, a relatively new face in Bollywood who is set to share screen space with Govinda in the upcoming film Rupa. But it was not their professional collaboration that got people talking. It was their recent appearance together at the Mumbai airport. The pictures and videos quickly made their way online, and dating rumors followed almost instantly. So, who exactly is Komal Rani Swankar? Komal is an emerging actress who will reportedly make her Bollywood debut with Rupa alongside Govinda. The two are also reportedly associated with another upcoming project, Duniyadari. And with their growing professional association, their off-screen appearances have now grabbed plenty of attention. But things got even more interesting when Govinda's wife Sunita Ahuja was asked about the actor's airport appearance with Komal.
4: Govinda sir bhi dekhe gaye.
3: Her response? Vinash Kale Vipreet Buddhi.
4: Vinash Kale Vipreet Buddhi. Uska buddhi bhrasht ho gaya hai.
3: And when she was asked about Govinda being labeled cheater number one, Sunita gave another pointed response, saying that perhaps Govinda's fans and the media should answer that question. Her cryptic comments have only added more fuel to the ongoing speculation. Meanwhile, Govinda and Sunita Ahuja have been married since 1987 and share two children. Their relationship has faced its share of public speculation over the years, with Sunita herself previously making comments about alleged infidelity. So, is Govinda really dating Komal Rani Swankar? Or has Bollywood turned a co-star equation into a full-blown romance rumor? With Pranjali Sethi, Entertainment Bureau, India Today.
0: Simple question about Badshah's iconic stage name has reopened one of Indian hip-hop's oldest rivalries. An old clip, a fresh dig from Honey Singh, and a cheeky reference on India's Got Latin have brought their 15-year-old feud roaring back, proving that some rap wars never really go offbeat.
5: I'm back, yaar, Badshah bhai. Arey, mic lo na, yaar.
6: Thank you so much.
5: Kaisa lag raha hai aapko, yaar?
6: Badhiya, yaar. 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Happy for you.
3: It took just one question to resurrect a 15-year-old rap war.
5: ये इकलौता बंदा इसने गाने से FIR ले लिया.

0: in which Badshah appeared to say that it was Yo-Yo Hani Singh who had suggested the name Badshah.
1: Hani Paji, we onanu vi dassya vi kende hai. Kende you live like a Badshah. Matlab tu jab tera man karda tu phone chakda hai, jab tera man karda tu uthda hai. Te fir utto baad bas Badshah decide ho gaya bhai.
0: And that contradiction instantly gave the internet a reason to revisit a feud that has been simmering for years now.
2: Latent ki celebration dekho, aur main gir gaya decoration do dekho.
0: Hani Singh did not exactly ignore the throwback.
3: Yo, Hani Singh.
0: Reacting to the resurfaced clip, he took a pointed dig at Badshah, adding another spicy chapter to their long-running saga. But the latent episode itself took things a step further.
2: Mere sare ang dekho, gana brown rang dekho.
0: Samir Raina also appeared to poke fun at the Badshah Hani Singh history through a cheeky musical reference. Bringing their infamous past back into the spotlight for a whole new generation of viewers.
2: Hani Singh versus Badshah again.
0: And this is not the first time the two rappers have found themselves on opposite sides of the headline. Badshah and Hani Singh were once part of the hip-hop collective Mafia Mundi. But their professional association later ended. One of the biggest disagreements has been over Brown Rang. Badshah has said he wrote the lyrics, while Hani Singh composed the beats. Over the years, the two have traded subtle and sometimes not so subtle digs. So yes, years have passed, the music has evolved, but this rivalry clearly refuses to go offbeat. Because when Badshah and Hani Singh are in the same story, the old beef is never really old. With Pranjali Sethi, Entertainment Bureau, India Today.
4: Two films, two very different worlds, but one Independence Day weekend. Awarapan 2 and Batwara 1947 are heading for a box office clash. And while both come with their own share of nostalgia and star power, the early advance booking numbers have already thrown up a clear frontrunner. Here's a special report by Sana Farjeen on the battle between Imran Hashmi and Sunny Deol's films.
5: देश की आजादी मुबारक हो।
6: कौन सी आजादी और किसका मुल्क?
7: मौत।
8: Independence Day has traditionally been one of Bollywood's favorite box office weekends.

0: And this year, the holiday comes with rather an interesting face-off. On August 14, two very different films will compete for the audience's attention. On one side is Awarapan 2. A sequel bringing back Imran Hashmi nearly two decades after the original. On the other is Sunny Deol's Batwara
1: 1947.
0: A partition drama that reunites the actor with P.T. Zinta and filmmaker Rajkumar Santoshi. But there is already one clear

trend emerging from the booking counters. Awarappan 2 is pulling significantly ahead. As per the latest advance booking numbers, the Imran Hashmi starrer has sold close to 74,000 tickets for its opening day. Generating an advance gross of around rupees 2.36 crore across 5,692 tracked shows.

0: And breaking news just coming in. Akali Dal chief Sukhbir Badal attacked in Nanded. Shiromani Akali Dal leader Sukhbir Singh Badal was attacked in Nanded. He was admitted to a hospital. Further details are awaited. This is a breaking story that is just coming in. This is a developing story. Former Punjab Chief Minister Sukhbir Singh Badal attacked near Nanded, near the Gurdwara at Nanded Sahib. And this is information that is just coming in. This former Punjab Chief Minister attacked near Nanded Sahib Gurdwara. He's been taken to a hospital with an injury. Abhijit Karande is on the phone line with me on this story. Abhijit, what more do we know about this developing story?
1: Actually, Sukhbir Badal was in Nanded to take a blessings of Guru Granth Sahib, and he was about to enter into the Gurudwara. While in the premises of Gurudwara, one person who is unnamed right now attacked Sukhbir Badal ji, and he got injured. One or two injuries on his hand, and right now he is admitted into the Yesho Sai Hospital, where he is under treatment. He is under treatment, and police have detained one person from Gurudwara premise. Actually, his name is not being out right now, but police is investigating the matter, why he is being attacked, who is the person who attacked on Sukhbir Badal, what was the reason behind it. These are the questions right now before the police investigators also.
0: Abhijit, do we have any further details of the incident itself? Where did it happen? Did it happen inside the Gurdwara? What kind of injury has Mr. Badal sustained? Any further information? Is there anything available?
1: The incident happened around 2 p.m. Today when he was in a Gurudwara premises. The sources from the police told us that he was in the premises of Gurudwara. He was there to take blessings also. He was accompanied with the police constables, two police constables, and one armed person who was having kirpan in his hand. He suddenly attacked on Sukhbir Badal ji. He got injured. He got injured, and his hand is having some injury marks also. Immediately, Gurudwara Prabandhan took him to the hospital, Yesho Sai Hospital, which is a famous hospital in the Nanded. And one person has been detained by the police who attacked Sukhbir Badal ji. Actually, his name is not being told by the police, but they are investigating for the matter. The minor injuries are on hand. He's all right. He came into the van to the Yesho Sai Hospital, but he came to the hospital and walked inside the hospital. We have those visuals also. If we can see those visuals, he is walking inside the hospital. Some cloth is covered on his hand. So, 2-3 minor injuries on his hand, which is told by the police sources.
0: All right, Abhijit, was there anybody else who was also injured, or is the injury only on Mr. Badal? Did the person attack only the former chief minister, or was this some sort of a larger attack and Mr. Badal got involved or got wrapped up into this very attack, or was this an attack on him? Do we know anything?
1: When this incident happened, Sukhbir Badal ji was accompanied with the police constables also. One police constable having a minor injuries while saving Sukhbir Badal. He is also with Sukhbir Badal, and he is also under treatment. Senior officials of the police force are in Yesho Sai Hospital. They are speaking with the constable also, who is got injuries on hand while blocking that attacker. But more information is still we are awaiting for the further information and the official statement by the Nanded police.
0: All right, Abhijit. All right, viewers, we've got the visuals that Abhijit was just talking about, the visuals from the Gurdwara premises. You can see here a vehicle coming in with the former chief minister. Remember, Sukhbir Badal is a subject of security because he has been... he has seen death threats earlier also. And in the visuals, you can see the car bringing Mr. Badal to the hospital here, being escorted by the police, and Sukhbir Badal walking with a cloth wrapped around his arm. So it seems that the injury was mainly to his arm. And you can see here the police and security people escorting Sukhbir Badal into the hospital with that orange cloth on his arm. Abhijit is still with me on the story. Abhijit, is there any statement or comment that has been made by the Gurdwara Prabandhan Committee? Anybody in anybody has said anything about what happened? Any statements being made?
1: As we know that it was a sudden attack, and the whole a bunch of people who was with Sukhbir Badal ji was not aware that such kind of an attack can happen in the premises of Gurudwara. So the Prabandhan Committee was also, the people from the Prabandhan Committee was also present there. They quickly wrapped that attacker also. They detained him. The police constables with Sukhbir Badal, they also tried to block that attacker, but some minor injuries has been on his hand, on the Sukhbir Badal's hand, and immediately he was rushed to the nearby hospital, which is a Yesho Sai hospital, and he is under treatment right now. But the whole statement, how this has been happened, what was the reason behind it, and we, as we know that there are so many CCTV cameras inside the premise also. So, in a short of while, we can get the more information about the attack and who was the attacker and what was the reason behind it, why he attacked Sukhbir Badal also. So, we are also waiting for the police statement, because this happened just half an hour before, and police is completely unaware about this whole incident. But the constables and the police inspector who was there, they tried to save Sukhbir Badal ji. They took to the hospital. He is under treatment. One police constable and officer is also injured. They are also getting treatment. And then I think within some time, Prabandhan Committee also released one press what actually happened in premise of Gurudwara. And police also gave the official statement about the attack on Sukhbir Badal.
0: So at the moment, Abhijit, you're saying officially nothing has been said either by the police or the Gurdwara Prabandhan. Is that correct?
1: Right.
0: So far, they have not said anything.
1: As of now, we do not have any information from the Prabandhan Committee or the police officials. And that was not the police official statement. What they are saying right now, it is a sources who are present there, who was with the police, who was in that premise, and who accompanied Sukhbir Badal to the hospital.
0: All right. So, Abhijit, let just tell our viewers about this entire incident. Sukhbir Singh Badal, the former Deputy Chief Minister of Punjab, the son of a former Chief Minister of Punjab, he is the head of the Shiromani Akali Dal. He has also been subject of several death threats earlier also. We saw an attack on him in 2024. We saw cases against him regarding sacrilege even before that. And now this attack in a Gurdwara premises. What are you picking up from your sources in the police and in the Nanded area? What was the purpose of his visit there, and what exactly do we know about this attack on him? Because the breaking news that's just coming in, I'm sorry, Abhijit, I'll come back to you in a moment. More breaking news are just coming in on this story. Allegedly, the person who attacked Sukhbir Badal was a Nihang, and which, by the way, viewers, puts another spin on this entire situation completely. Because if a Nihang, which is a particular order of Sikhs, has attacked the former deputy chief minister. This could then possibly be related to the earlier controversies that we were just talking about, where there was a dispute between the Akal Takht and the SAD. Abhijit is still with me on this story. Before I go back to Abhijit, Divyesh Singh is also joining me on this story. Divyesh, what more do we know about this particular attack? The information that you've just shared with us says that the person who allegedly attacked the former deputy chief minister is allegedly a Nihang. And this puts a very serious question mark on just what happened and why it happened, isn't it?
1: Well, this has been confirmed by senior officers from the Nanded police to us that Akali Dal leader Sukhbir Singh Badal was going inside the Gurudwara at Mata Sahib Kaur locality in Nanded.
0: All right, Divyesh, I'm sorry, I'm going to have to interrupt you here for just a moment. I'm being joined by Mr. Bikram Singh Majitia, former MLA and a senior leader of the SAD. Mr. Majitia, thank you so much for speaking to India Today. Can you give us any information on this attack? What do we know about this? And is this possibly related to the threats that were given earlier also to Mr. Badal?
2: So I just spoke to my sister, Harsimrat Kaur Badalji, who was with him, and the entire family, his children are with him. God's been very, very kind that he's got saved in this attack, that they wanted to assassinate him, assassination bid. But the sad part is that this is not happening for the first time. You must realize that Sardar Sukhbir Singh Badal and Sardar Prakash Singh Ji Badal and Harsimrat Kaur Badal represent the moderate voice within Punjab. They are the ones who always wanted, believe in the Hindu-Sikh unity. That's the voice that wants peace in Punjab. But there are certain forces in that want to destabilize Punjab. And it's a major, major failure on part of the government of Maharashtra. And I would blame, to some extent, our Punjab government for this, because there was an attack on Sardar Sukhbir Singh Badal a couple of years ago in Sri Harmandir Sahib. And had that been probed properly, this wouldn't have happened. Because that time also we came out with videos, evidence, proof. We showed everything how this an ISI-backed fellow, Narayan Chaura, was hobnobbing with an SP of the Punjab police called Harpal Randhawa, who's very, very close to Bhagwant Mann and who still sits here. That how for 2 days Narayan Chaura was in contact with him, and then he fired at Sukhbir Ji from close range. Again, he got saved because there was a vigilant member next to him who overpowered him. And today also he was attacked by this fellow, and he attempted a second attack which could have been very fatal next to his heart. But he again got overpowered. But you know, had that matter been investigated, had the SP Harpal Randhawa been investigated, had the commissioner of police done his job that time properly, Punjab police would have investigated it, this wouldn't have happened today.
0: Majitiri, you're also the brother-in-law of Mr. Badal. Who is with him right now? What more can you tell us about his injuries? How is he right now?
2: So my sister Harsimrat Kaur Badal is with him. He's got I think he's getting around 10-12 stitches. He's been cut on his arm. And God's been very kind that he's got saved. It's only the man attempted to attack him the second time, but he was lucky enough to be, the people around him overpowered that person. But you know, being a Z-plus protectee, I guess the government of Maharashtra should have been more vigilant. When someone goes to a Gurdwara Sahib, we go there as a humble Sikh, and we go there to pray for Sarbat Da Pala. We go and pray for everyone. Now, who do you expect that you would get attacked out there. It's only somebody who's who's a non-believer, who doesn't understand the teachings of Guru Sahib.
0: Ji, Majithiri, do you think this was a security breach? Do you think this was something that could have been prevented?
2: 100%. The attack on him in Sri Harmandir Sahib, when it happened, he was again doing seva. We all go do seva in places of worship. Now the police knew that he was going to be there. Had the police been vigilant, had there not been an intelligence failure, had the police not been helping the perpetrator, it wouldn't have happened in Darbar Sahib. And I feel even today, had there been proper intel, had there been no intelligence failure, even today wouldn't have happened. All these incidents happen only when there is an intelligence failure. He's a Z-plus protectee for a very, very long time. There are forces in Pakistan who want to eliminate him.
0: Mr. Majithia, can I also ask, how's your sister doing? She was there when Mr. Badal was attacked. She's, how's the family?
2: I realize that everybody's in a state of shock. His kids were with him. It was a very pious family visit. In a sense, I was also meant to go there. I couldn't make it there, but it's just family there. It was no political function. It just went there to get the blessings of the Guru.
0: How are his children, how are the family members doing after this incident? Is everybody else safe?
2: I haven't spoken to everyone. Yes, everyone with the grace of God is safe, but it shakes you up when something like this happens to your loved one in front of you. You know, it shakes young children get affected by it very severely. It's a sad thing that something like this is happening in a Gurdwara Sahib. I think we as a Guru Nanak Naam Leva Sangat must understand that this is not what the God preaches. And whoever is inciting people like this, I would not consider them Gurus or Sikhs. I would consider them someone who doesn't understand the Guru's teaching. I would consider them someone who's anti-God, who is Guru Dokhi.
0: Mr. Majithi, I just have one more question
2: you.
0: For you. Sir, if I may just ask one more question of you. The initial reports seem to suggest that the person who attacked Mr. Badal is a Nihang. How do you see this? Do you have any information from your sister or from your family members or the security staff who was there? Who attacked him? What happened really?
2: That is true. It needs to be investigated whether he just wore that Nihang attire and came there. Because anybody we call them the Guru ki Ladli Faucha. Now, anybody who is a Nihang attire, and if he's a real, true Nihang Singh, he will not do this because he knows that this is not to be done in Gurdwara Sahib. He doesn't attack like this. This is a cowardly act. It is not an act of a Nihang Singh. So whether he was brainwashed, given those clothes, what is he? That's a full background check that the police will have to do.
0: Ji. But have you spoken to anybody about the incident and what have they told you exactly what happened?
2: I was talking on the phone when your phones are ringing, so I guess let me go now.
0: Thank you very much, sir, for speaking to us. Our best wishes to Mr. Badal and the rest of his family. I hope he recovers very quickly and comes out of the hospital. Thank you very much for speaking to us, sir. Aseem Bassi, my colleague, is also joining me on this story. Aseem, what more can you tell us about this? And before that, viewers, we're showing you the visuals of what had happened there. And also remember, as Mr. Majithia was also saying, in 2024 also, Sukhbir Badal had been attacked. He had, in fact, been shot at earlier. And that is why he has been subject to death threats earlier. He's been a Z-plus protectee, as Mr. Majithia was also saying, for a very long time. Aseem Bassi is with me on this story now. Aseem, what more can you tell us about this attack? What are you picking up from your sources?
3: Oh, well, that's, today, Sukhbir Singh Badal was on a personal visit with his family to pay obeisance at Takht Hazur Sahib, which is in Nanded. And sometime back only, an unidentified Nihang, it is told that he attacked Sukhbir Singh Badal with a Shahbaz Kirpan. And we confirmed from the team, which was a team close to Sukhbir Singh Badal, and they told that it was an injury on the arm, and the person who did it was captured there and then, and Sukhbir Badal was rushed to the hospital. His condition is stable, out of danger. But the kind of attack which is seen is very, very grievous, because in December 2024 also, Sukhbir Badal was attacked. A firing attempt was done on him, although that gunshot missed him with a whisker. He was lucky enough, fortunate enough. But now, in the span of less than 1.5 years now, again, again, Sukhbir Badal has been attacked in Nanded Sahib, and he's a very, very highly secured person, Z-Press protecting, former Deputy Chief Minister of Punjab. His father was a five-time Chief Minister of Punjab, so very highly secured family. But this kind of incident has brought sharp reaction from Shiromani Akali Dal. We heard Birkam Singh Manjeetia, who is the brother-in-law of Sukhbir Singh Badal, raising questions that this is definitely the security has been compromised. How a high security person has been attacked on a religious visit. It was not a political visit. It was a religious visit with his family to pay obeisance at Gurudwara Sahib. And since morning, we were getting pictures like that. But now, sudden attack is definitely a big, shocking development on such a big political personality. Unfortunately, he is safe and is still in hospital. And we have seen the visual injury on his arm that is covered with a cloth. And he's being taken into the hospital in Nanded Sahib. Although the local administration in Nanded Sahib has confirmed that one of the cop has also been injured in trying to rescue Sukhbir Singh Badal from the attack. But Shiromani Akali Dal has raised this question that we need to identify who that person is who attacked. What was the motive? Because you can't leave it the things over here that some Nihang attacked it. But Bikram Majeetia categorically raised the point. One, the security issue. Second, what is the exact identity? That will be revealed definitely. But who sent him there? Why he was sent him there? So all these questions need to be answered now by the local police as well.
0: Well, Aseem, you know, I just spoke to Mr. Majeetia, the comments that he's made, the questions that he's raised about the fact that Sukhbir Badal has been a Z Plus protectee for years, that he was attacked also in 2024. He has raised very, very pointed questions about security lapses, about intelligence lapses, and exactly who was this person who has attacked Mr. Badal inside a Gurdwara. Now, initial reports seem to suggest that the person who attacked him was a Nihang, and Mr. Majeetia is questioning whether this person was actually a Sikh, a practicing Sikh, because he is saying that somebody who practices the religion would never do this kind of an activity inside the Gurdwara itself. But what else are you picking up from your sources, from the party, from the government, from your police sources?
3: Let's go back first, because in 2024 December, when Sukhbir Badal was attacked at outside the Golden Temple, when he was undergoing a religious punishment, that attack was made by Narayan Singh Chowda, who was a former terrorist. He came there, he took out a revolver from his waist, and he opened the fire, and that bullet shot missed Sukhbir Badal from a whisker. After that also, the security was more toughened, more heightened. It was an attack, clear attack by a former terrorist. Now, with this attack happening, this is the reason that Bikram Majeetia and the Shiromani Akali Dal wants the entire theory to be uncovered, that who this person is, was he backed by some terror group, was he having some association with any terror group, or was there any other reason for attack? So that needs to be verified and basically investigated by the local police, because the jurisdiction comes there and they will definitely, as it is told by the Sukhbir Badal's team, that person has been captured by the locals and the police. And with such kind of a grievous attack taking place inside Hazur Sahib Gurdwara, definitely big questions are raised on the security around Sukhbir Singh Badal, because whenever I was such a high profile security guarded personality visits some other states, the other state is sounded about his visit. Was entire precaution taken? Was the cordon was proper? But definitely when we go to a religious place or a Gurdwara Sahib or a temple, definitely the jostling takes place. A lot of people there are there who are there to pay obeisance. But what Sukhbir, what Bikram Majithia is pointing out, that we need to investigate the exact reason why this person attacked and who planted him and what was the exact reason. Was it somebody's conspiracy which was being put out there in Hazur Sahib when he attacked Sukhbir Singh Badal? Because the past in the past, it was Narayan Singh Chaudha who was associated with terrorism also. He attacks Sukhbir Singh Badal. So valid points raised by Akali Dal also. So it is early because the Nanded Sahib police over there will definitely be investigating and questioning these all things which the Sukhbir with Bikram Majithia wants to know.
0: All right. Thank you very much for that update. Aseem Bassi joining me on this story. Former Deputy Chief Minister of Punjab, Sukhbir Singh Badal, attacked allegedly by a Nihang inside the Nanded Sahib Gurdwara. A lot of questions now being asked about intelligence failures, about security failures. This, viewers, is a developing story that we will be keeping a very close eye on. But it's time now for us to go across to Abha Bakaya of Business Today, who joins us with all the updates of the markets. Over to you, Abha.
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0: Good afternoon. You're with us here on Business Today. I'm Abha Bakaya. Let's take you through the top stories at this hour. Markets extend losses as firm crude prices and geopolitical risks keep investors cautious. Sensex is down around 150 points near 77,800. Nifty down 80 points near 24,350. Metal and cement stocks are among the key laggards. Tata Group stocks recover from day's low as Tata Trust formally begins the search for N. Chandrasekaran's successor. The Sir Dharabji Tata Trust has passed a resolution to set up a selection committee to recommend a candidate for appointment as the new Tata Sons chairman. L&T bags order worth 10 to 15,000 crore rupees to build India's largest NVIDIA AI factory. The Chennai facility will support large-scale AI computing for US-based Together AI, marking L&T's entry into the fast-growing AI infra business. India's auto industry delivers its strongest ever July sales, with passenger vehicle dispatches jumping 34% year-on-year. Two-wheeler sales rise 23% and three-wheeler sales grow 33%, while total vehicle sales climb 24%. Mumbai Suburban Rail Network set for a major upgrade as the government scraps the tender for 238 AC local rakes due to delays and shifts manufacturing to three railway production units, ICF, RCF and MCF. The first rake is targeted for 2027. A major leadership transition now underway at Tata Sons, with the Sir Dharabji Tata Trust initiating the process to find N. Chandrasekaran's successor. We'll come back to that story in just a moment and get you more details. At first, a quick look at the markets and how they're doing this afternoon. Currently continuing to be under pressure, 80-90 points down, and the Nifty is just about at 24,349, which is a support level that we're all tracking. Now, what are some of the index constituents and what's really keeping the index under pressure? We'll bring that up for you as well. Banking, of course, taking a continued knock right now. We've also got IT pretty much flat, not really contributing at this point. And we'll take you through some of the other losers as well on your screens in just a moment. The big story that everyone's continuing to track, of course, is that with the Tata Sons and the Tata Group, and really what's going to happen next. Chandrasekaran will continue as chairman until Feb 20th, but has decided not to seek reappointment after a six-month deadlock over his extension. The focus will shift to the selection process and the Tata Sons board at the crucial August 18th AGM. Krishna Gopalan will be joining us on this. Let me check if he's ready. But to get a sense of what lies ahead for the Tata Group, what we can expect from that board meeting, what will be on the agenda. And Krishna, we hear that they are looking at formulating a selection committee now to really fast track and focus on finding a successor.
1: Yes, hi, Abha. Yes, that's really a part of the normal process. It's exactly what they did when Cyrus Mistry was appointed to shortlist candidates. At that point in time, they looked at people like Indra Nooyi, then the chief of PepsiCo. I just want to highlight a few points here. The search committee process is really expected. The more important part is Chandra's tenure ends on the 20th of Feb. So the person who's chosen by the selection committee, to my mind, it should take about 2 to 3 months, will have to come in, sit to Chandra, manage the transition, and make sure he or she is completely ready for the top job. So in one sense, time is really not on their side. We're still speaking about 6 to 7 months. They have to identify the candidate, get the whole process in motion. So I think the big, the tricky part is really in getting that timeline right, which is why the meeting on the 18th becomes super critical.
0: All right. You know, who is anticipated to be on the selection panel, Krishna?
1: I think that's really open right now, but I think the way it's looking, there's probably a good chance it'll be somebody from within the group. They've never really had anyone outside the bus. So I don't think that tradition is likely to be broken. But I think it's going to be a time-consuming process. And also, just at one point, I'd like to highlight here, there have been other issues as well in terms of the quorum for the AGM. So there are other niggling issues to be dealt with. But fundamentally, I think the fact that a successor needs to be found has superseded everything else. So I think all eyes on that. But I still would like to believe that it's, in all probability, it's probably going to be somebody from within the group.
0: All right. Well, Tata Sons is also facing a crucial regulatory and strategic crossroads, with the Reserve Bank of India retaining the holding company in its latest list of upper-layer NBFCs. Now, the new list was released on 6th August, and while Tata Sons' application to deregister as a core investment company remains under examination. If the RBI rejects that, a listing could become difficult for the Tata Group to avoid. And this question could be one of the major challenges that Chandra's successor will have to address, along with, of course, determining the group's future growth and capital strategy. Let's go across to Nachiket to decode this for us. Nachiket, talk us through this. Is this been some time coming? Is it, you know, the fact that this is also coming up at this critical juncture is, of course, going to be something the markets keenly watch?
2: Absolutely, Abha. This is going to be a major challenge for anybody who takes the hot seat at Tata Sons. Remember, this has been a long debate within the Tata Group on whether the Tata Sons should be listed or should remain private. Some of them have started believing that given the high capex investments that Tata Sons or the Tata Group has done in areas like semiconductors, the aviation is also the business where they have been investing, and that is also taking in a lot of money. So there has been a belief that a listing will allow them to will open the doors for raising more funds in these kind of businesses. But there has also been a debate from some, including Noel Tata, who has privately backed Tata Sons remaining private. Because once a listing happens, what is going to happen is then it will bring in an external investor. Obviously, as a listed company, there will be much more regulatory and public oversight. So there is still a belief that Tata Sons could be better left private. From the regulators or RBI's perspective, well, even as their application to deregister as the core investment company is still pending, the new principle-based list of upper-layer NBFCs that the RBI released recently, Tata Sons' name was retained in that list. So from an RBI perspective, nothing has changed. Tata still remains a core investment company. And if that is were to be the case, then obviously they would want a listing at some point in time. There are some 17-odd companies in that upper-layer NBFC list. All of them are listed. Tata Sons is the only one that is still not listed on that.
0: All right, Nachiket, thank you for taking us through that. A lot of critical updates coming in on what could potentially happen next at Tata Sons. And we'll, of course, continue to get you all the latest. Sudeep Bandyopadhyay is also joining us this afternoon. Sudeep, let me get your take on, of course, all the recent and developments. There's also a lot of speculation, of course, that's rife on who's potentially going to be the successor. Would you like to perhaps, share your thoughts on what would make the markets happy, whether which name or whether it's a very quick decision that the group makes?
3: Well, Abha, I think a quick decision is what is required at this stage. That will not only make the market happy, that will help the group as well. I think that there is about 6.5-7 months window from door to door, that is from the time Mr. Chandrasekhar resigned to the time he retires. So within this period, the successor needs to be identified. He needs to come on board and ensure that the transition is smooth. So from a market point of view and from a group point of view, smooth succession warrants quick selection of the candidate and quick onboarding of the candidate.
0: Right. And what do you make of the listing issue, Sudeep? Of course, we've been hearing about it for a while, but it seems to be coming to a head now as well. The fact that, the RBI could reject the application and they may have to list and with immediate effect. You know, what are you making of that entire issue?
3: Well, it's a very tricky issue, Abha. In fact, some of these companies which are creating long-term infrastructure, long-term, kind of assets, their remaining unlisted within the private domain is probably better. Now, RBI, of course, has a different viewpoint. Tata Sons went ahead and repaid all the bank loans and ensured they become debt-free. But I think the definition of being debt-free has been widened, and that's how they are continuously being put under that, systemically important NBFCs, and which according to RBI, needs to get listed. Very honestly, I think it should remain unlisted to ensure that they can support the growth of companies like, Tata Technologies, Air India, and multiple other ventures which they have been continuing to undertake. And these request time. In fact, the latest presentation, they talked about 5 to 10 years turnaround time for Air India. Now, if it becomes listed, I think that will be impossible for Tata Sons to continue. And it will be a disaster for Air India and Indian aviation sector as well. Similarly, many other ventures which they are incubating will get into problem. And, the matrices under which they will be measured will be profitability, path to profitability and things like that, which I think they are not ready yet.
0: Absolutely. All right. That's a very fair argument, Sudeep. On that note, let's see how this issue progresses from here. Now, with the market this afternoon, it's expiry, of course, but very flat and just at about 24353 currently on the index. What are you making of it? I mean, we have seen earnings-specific results, but we've also got a little bit of volatility, some of the metal names have been up and down a touch. But otherwise, it looks like the markets have just been a little downtrodden, a little quiet this afternoon.
3: Fortunately, the geopolitical tension continues unabated, and with that, the oil prices remains at elevated level. Under these circumstances, it is extremely difficult for Indian markets to move forward and take any quantum leap ahead. So under these circumstances, I think we will live in a range-bound market with very, very volatile trading. That's exactly what is happening. The bias is downward. The mood can only change when oil prices starts coming down, which is, in other words, when the geopolitical tensions are dialed down. Unfortunately, there are no signs or at least concrete evidence of that happening anywhere in the near future. I think, the demands and counter demands are quite, on a tangential path. And we will have to kind of brace for this kind of volatility and downward pressure in the foreseeable future as well.
0: All right, so continued volatility expected. So in that scenario, Sudeep, what is your approach with the markets right now?
3: I've been very clear. From a long-term investor's point of view, I think if you want to create your long-term portfolio, it's a great opportunity. Look, this war will stop. It's a matter of time before it stops. Whether it will stop next week or in 15 days or in a couple of months, one cannot really predict, and I don't think anybody in the world can predict that. But if you're a long-term investor, your time horizon is 2-5 years, then I think it's a great opportunity for you to pick up good quality stocks which are correcting because of this war. Now, be tactful, be careful in building your positions, but do take positions, buy quality stocks when they are correcting, and start building your portfolio. Don't put all your money at one go. Gradually build your portfolio. That's the advice. Of course, if you are a short-term investor, you are a momentum trader, it's a great opportunity. Keep trading and keep making money.
0: All right. Just before I get to what one should buy, this whole closing auction session, the CAS, are traders adapting to this price divergence and settlement volatility, especially between the two indices, since the implementation of this new mechanism?
3: Yeah, of course they are. If you look at the kind of volatility first couple of days we did witness, I think that has stabilized quite a bit. And the digression between the 315 close and 330 eventually discovered price is very, very minuscule now. It's coming down. And I believe strongly that I think the market will get used to it. Traders will get used to it. Look, world over, I think this is the way the markets are closed and market closing valuations are determined. We will get there. Anything new which you start, there is a little bit of uncertainty, a little bit of confusion when it starts. But I think things settle down. And that's pretty much what is happening in Indian market. And I'm reasonably confident that, another 5-7 days, we'll stop talking about it also.
0: Okay. Okay, great. You've been fairly bullish on pharma, healthcare. Perhaps your top picks there or any of the other sectoral opportunities that you'd like to share with us?
3: Well, Abha, you're absolutely right. I've been very positive on pharma for quite some time, and I keep telling that Indian pharma is at a place where Indian IT was 20 years back. There's a quantum leap which Indian pharma is going to take. As far as the larger and the bigger listed companies are concerned, most of them are moving in a direction of where Sun is kind of already there post Organon and acquisition. 70% of Sun's portfolio is branded and patented products, and that's the way to go for the margin and revenue going forward. So we do like Sun Pharma quite a bit, and that can be picked up from a long-term investor's portfolio point of view. If you look at the CDMO players, I think this is a great opportunity which Indian pharma is enjoying at this stage. The China Plus One continues to remain the theme as far as Western manufacturers are concerned. And Indian CDMO players are getting orders and they're full of, the order backlogs, so to say. So a Grand Pharma or a Divi's Laboratory does look good in this particular space. As far as domestic pharma is concerned, again, we are very positive. We are having about 25% CAGR growth in domestic pharma. So a Mankind Pharma does look good in that space.
0: All right. I want to talk about Lenskart. We saw the shares cross about 600 for the first time. Fresh 52-week high after a really solid set of numbers. I know it's still a recent listing, but would you have any kind of comment to share on this one, Sudeep?
3: Well, first comment is we talk about it as a tech company. I think it's a brick-and-mortar company, which uses technology. You know, there's a store expansion, same-store sales growth. These are the parameters to which we are now judging Lenskart. And, these are the traditional parameters which we use for a brick-and-mortar retail chain. So we must understand that this is a brick-and-mortar retail chain, which does use technology for improving margins, improving operational efficiency. That's first point. Second point is the results were pretty good, and I'm quite impressed with the kind of growth they have shown, not only at domestic, but even international market. International market also, their international business has become EBITDA positive, which is a very, very interesting development. So obviously, the business is doing good. But having said that, from an investor point of view, I'm not sure whether one should recommend a buy at a P levels of close to 100. Now, this buying at a P level of close to 100 is a little absurd for me to recommend. You know, the company will keep growing by 20-30%, I'm sure, in the foreseeable future. But I don't, not able to fathom this multiple at which it is quoting today. So I don't think I will recommend a buy at this stage.
0: Okay, fair enough. In another earnings reaction, I think Solar Industries profit is up 93%. Margins also expanding. The shares hitting a record high. The stock is up 8% today. I just want to pull up Solar Industries earnings for you on your screen just to get a sense. Look at that. Look at that reaction coming in. So in terms of revenue, it's coming in at 600 and net profit is 653 crore rupees. Revenue is now up 70%. That's 3,668 crore rupees. It's a 20,000 rupees stock right now, Solar Industries. I don't know if you're tracking it, Sudeep, but want to venture a comment here?
3: Well, we do track, and I think it's done very well for itself. Look, entire defense and defense-related areas, Solar is in explosives. I think they have performed outstandingly well. They have outperformed peers as well. So it's a fantastic company. It's a fantastic story. But again, my only challenge is the valuation. So I don't think I will buy at these levels. But from a long-term investor's point of view, whenever there is a dip, whenever there is a market correction, sharp correction, try and pick up for long-term purposes.
0: Okay. Couple of queries also coming in, Sudeep. Prateek in Kolkata has FMCG stocks and says, should he continue to hold them for further gains or book profits?
3: Well, you can continue holding, Prateek, for further gains. I think this environment, the way it's moving, I think it should be good for the FMCG companies. The raw material costs generally are coming down. Hopefully, with the war ending, it should even further come down. And rural demand, which there were a lot of question marks because of El Nino impact on monsoon, I think it's more or less stable. If you look at the commentary, management commentary of most of the FMCG companies, they remain positive and bullish on the upcoming quarters. So yes, please continue to holding as far as FMCG is concerned.
0: Okay. And Sarthak in Mumbai has asked, what's the view on capital goods stocks for a long-term investment?
3: Oh, very good. I think most of the capital goods companies are witnessing a massive bull run as far as their stock prices are concerned. But beyond stock prices, I think look at what are these companies doing. These companies kind of are enjoying an order book which they never had. Operational efficiencies have improved. Balance sheet has kind of been cleaned. Operating leverage is fantastic. So all said and done, capital goods industry is in a sweet spot and is going to continue to gain in the foreseeable future. I'll give you an example of some of the companies like Hitachi, Siemens, GE Vernova. Look, apart from domestic business, they, because of their parentage, will definitely start getting a lot of international orders and start catering to the global markets. So I think the scope for their business, scope for their delivery and order gain is increasing significantly. And I foresee a significant positive development. Even companies like Larsen & Toubro, Thermax, some of them may not have performed exceedingly well at this stage, but going forward, I'm sure they will perform well. So if you are a long-term investor and you are invested in cap good stocks, please do remain invested. If you are thinking of investing in cap good stock, be careful. Valuations are not cheap. So keep an eye out for some correction and take advantage of that correction and enter with a long-term perspective.
0: All right. We're just about at market close, but I think we have one more query. Abhinav Tiwari from Lucknow asking, if it's the right time to buy auto stocks, but he's looking at a three-month investment horizon.
3: 3 months is a very difficult investment horizon to predict, but you can look at Tata Motors passenger vehicle. This is one area where we are positive. Even Tata Motors commercial vehicle, we are positive. And I'm talking about very three-month kind of a window. We otherwise, generally, if you're asking from a long-term perspective, we do like Mahindra and Mahindra. We do like Bajaj Auto.
0: All right. Seems like a shame to be in auto for just 3 months. But that's the view coming in there from Sudeep, if you are looking at that time horizon. Okay, just inching close to the closing trades. Let's pull it up for you. Remember, the CAS also underway. But as Sudeep said, the market's already adapted to that. It is expiry today. Some amount of volatility was due. We still don't seem to be too badly off. We're just at about 40 points off on the Nifty. 24395 is what we're looking at. The banking index is still lower today. And I'll pull up the overall, banks and PSU bank segment. We continue to see financials weak. On the upside, Tata Consumer, Zomato, HUL, some gains coming in some of these. Tata Consumer, of course, 3%, again, earnings related. We've got Shriram Finance, NTPC, and BEL also on the upside there. So a little bit of a mixed bag. On the downside, Hindalco took a knock. Ultratech, Grasim, also, despite numbers down by 1.5% there. ICICI Bank, Tata Steel, Titan, some of the other names there on the downside, cooling off, some amount of profit booking, taking a chip off the block there. And the index pretty much flat really today. Not much to write home about. A lot of action in the broader markets perhaps, but the index itself looking a little weak in trade. And the sentiment was shifted just incredibly marginally towards the decline. The Nifty Bank down 0.5%, and I'll talk to or get a closing comment from Sudeep on that, because it's really the financials that have been incredibly weak over the last couple of sessions. Earnings related movement, of course, across the board on several counters as well. But overall, advance decline ratio almost even, 16.23 on the declines. And we did see the market somewhat tepid in today's session. Now, Wockhardt is looking to significantly scale up its insulin and biologicals portfolio with investments underway to triple API manufacturing capacity over the next 18 months. The company is also developing a range of insulin analogs and plans to build a business platform for launches in the US and Europe over the next 3 years. Let's go across to this conversation with Dr. Habil Khurakiwala, the founder chairman, to understand the company's plans going forward.
4: You have identified insulin analogs also as an opportunity for Wockhardt. So if you can help us understand that what investments are being made today and when do you expect this insulin portfolio to become a meaningful contributor to the company's revenues?
5: See, biological and diabetic portfolio, that is insulins, are a very important and significant thrust area. So we are doing several things. One, we are increasing our manufacturing API capacity and tripling it next 18 months. So there is an investment taking place to increase the capacity. Second, we are developing the entire range of new analogs like Aspart, Dispro, Degludec, and they all will be coming in the market. And the third element is we are getting ourselves ready to launch biological products also in the Western market. So we hope that in the next 3 years or so, we will create a business organization to introduce number of insulins in the US and Europe.
4: Help us understand about the revenue from the international market. So Wockhardt now gets 78% of its revenue from the international markets, as we are seeing the numbers. So as the company moves further into innovative medicine space, so what do you need to change in the global business to support the scale that you are aiming for?
5: The biological is already a significant part of my international business. So we believe that new drugs and biological in next 5 years or 6 years should be 2/3 of and more of our global business and also international business.
0: All right, lots of news to digest today. We've still got another session to go, but it looks like overall sentiment continues to be a little quiet as geopolitical concerns remain in the background. Just steady right now on the index. No major moves anticipated either. Hang in there and we'll continue to see what unfolds tomorrow when we come back. Thanks so much for watching.
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0: Let me just tell at the outset, I'm a proud Indian, South Indian, and of course a proud Malayali, sir.
1: There is no South Indian, North Indian. What is the problem, you tell me?
0: Sir,
1: we all are Indians only.
0: Please allow me, sir. I cherish every moment being a Malayali, our language, culture, cuisine, and of course the attire, sir.
2: Yes.
0: Our constitution celebrates our diversity. Sir, if you ask me when I am leaving this house, which can happen very soon, what is the takeaway from this house? I would certainly say that the biggest takeaway would be this sterling diversity, which holds the unity of this nation in a unique way. That would be my takeaway. Sir, the other day, a honorable member who I hold in high esteem, let me just say, that member came here and was disturbing me when I was fulfilling my obligation as a mover of a statute resolution. Sir, please. And, sir,
1: please take your seat. I'm coming back.
0: Yes, please.
1: I'm sir, coming back.
0: Sir, the verbal duel is okay. We fight each other. But she repeatedly called me Lungi Wala, Lungi Wala.

0: John Bhatta ji.
1: Thank you, sir. Sir, it is with a heavy heart I raise this matter because it's a question of the grima of this house, prestige and honor. And it's a bipartisan issue.

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0: And we have breaking news coming in about the Air India Delhi Phuket flight. Now Air India begins full screen of all the pilots. Air India acts after the flight incident. Mandatory testing for substance or medications not allowed under regulations for all Air India pilots. It now is saying that there will be full screening of all group pilots for any substances or medications that are not permitted under prevailing regulations. This is what Air India is telling its pilots. It's saying that testing is mandatory and it will begin from 13th August, which is today. It is to be conducted concurrent with training at the Gurugram Academy post-flight, at the flight briefing centers, Air India offices, or at locations which are provided by the respective bases. This is Air India's latest message to its pilots. For more on that, we have Amit Bhardwaj joining us. Amit, now we're saying that Air India has mandated testing for substances or medications which are not allowed under regulation so far, and it's become mandatory starting today. So what really changes for the pilots from here on?
1: You know, if we go by what is the norm says that any pilot which comes on board as a pilot on in Air India or India Air India Group for that matter, they go through the screening, complete health screening, and a dope test is conducted. After that, it is as per the DGCA's norm that random names are sent to Air India for a dope test, and that dope test is conducted. But now with this Air India Phuket-Delhi flight incident, every pilot, the group of pilots, which means that Air India and Air India Express, all of the pilots will have to go through dope test. This is essentially testing for substance abuse, number one, as well as any medication which is not allowed as per the regulations of the DGCA. So ICAO as well. So this means that instead of random testing, which happens as per the international guidelines, Air India is now taking a big step to check as to whether, this is something which is common amongst its pilot, and also to send across a message that substance abuse or anything of sort of marijuana use cannot be tolerated, and it will not be tolerated. And that's why this is happening. Earlier today, we had broken the story on India Today exclusively as to how the Ministry of Civil Aviation, as well as the regulator in this case, has pulled up Air India for the work culture and has asked that you need to improve your work culture more so in regards to the dope testing issue, as well as how one of its pilots had tested positive for marijuana. And you would remember some months back, it was in Vancouver where you had an instance that Air India pilot was stopped from flying the flight right before the takeoff, and that was the Canadian agency acting against him. It was a case of alcohol abuse. And now, in this particular case, what we had learned through our sources that this particular pilot, PIC, he had tested positive for marijuana. So this is a very important internal communication that has been made out to every pilot of Air India and Air India Express. They will have to go through the screening now. And this will be happening in Gurugram as well as other centers designated by Air India. Back to you.
0: Right, so now we're understanding that all the pilots from Air India or Air India Express will be screened, and it would not be random as was the procedure before. Because what we're also understanding is that Civil Aviation Ministry, when it learned of the Air India case, it said that they need to relook at the regulations and the frameworks, and they need to be more tightened. So is there anything more that we know on the case when it looks to rework the regulations and frameworks, or how is it compared to maybe countries abroad, and are there stricter regulations for such cases in other countries when we compare this to India?
1: We also need to state this very clearly that as far as alcohol testing is concerned, the breath analyzer test, it is possibly one of the toughest framework that we have in India. Many of the countries are very flexible when it comes to the breath analyzer testing for alcohol. So somewhere you have random testing, somewhere it is 50% because you also want the resource to be there. But India is amongst very few countries which has very stringent law or framework for the breath analyzer testing. For dope tests, for substance abuse or psychoactive substances, we were following the international norms of 10% random testing, which means that the pilot who has to go through the testing will not even know that, after landing at a certain airport, he needs to go directly to the path lab where the testing will be conducted. And it used to be really random. But now we have learned through our sources that even on that front, The Ministry of Civil Aviation has asked DGCA to relook at the entire framework, and maybe that random testing sample can be actually increased.
0: Right. So, so far we've been seeing that there's been random testing and names were given, and so then the testing would happen for the pilots. But now Air India has made it mandatory for all of its pilots for any testing of substances or medications which are not allowed under regulation for AI pilots. Thank you so much for joining in with those updates. And with that, it's time for a short break. We have more lined up for you on the other side. Stay tuned.
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1: Good evening and welcome. Thank you for tuning in to the 4 p.m. Bulletin. From India Today's newsroom, I'm Pooja Shali. So what we're going to do in the next 1 hour is bring you up to speed with all the latest that's happening in India and beyond the border as well. But at 4:30 p.m., our special segments to tell you about what precisely is not safe or okay with the society right now and what is being done to ensure that we are right back on track. The top crime stories of the day. First, the headlines. Lok Sabha adjourns and die ending with Vande Mataram. Rijiju slams opposition conduct in both houses. Says first ever opposition to flee from the debate. Khadge versus Nadda over Uttarakhand stage Shuddhikaran. Khadge says that the stage was purified after my speech. Says anti-Dalit mindset has been exposed. JP Nadda says we condemn such acts. We'll order complete investigation on the cleansing. It's the 20th day of raging protests in Ranchi. Mahato's hunger strike enters day 12. Over 600 protesters booked for the assembly march in Ranchi. Air India mishap investigation is widening. Air India now begins full screening of all the pilots. This move after AI-2379 pilot testing positive for marijuana. Maintenance report flags even tech failures. Government pushes for fast-track investigation of the case. Karnataka Assembly canteen invested by cockroaches. Cockroach on plates even of the Assembly Hotel. Hotel serves food to ministers and IS officers. Karnataka Health Department on a raiding spree. Raids even its own canteen. Violation of food norms and especially safety norms have been flagged. Prajwal Revanna is back in news and how. Lodged in a prison in a rape case, but is seen watching pornography, allegedly even behind bars. When his mobile phone was seized, over 90 pornography videos were found in it. Obscene images of women found, but importantly, how did he even have a mobile phone while he is in the jail?

0: The latest update coming in from Sukhbir Singh Badal in Maharashtra, where he was targeted and attacked with a knife. What exactly happened? Why was Sukhbir Singh Badal, who's been a deputy chief minister of Punjab as well, was attacked? Was this a threat to his life? What exactly happened? First image of Sukhbir Singh Badal's attack after the arrest. We are being told his identity has been confirmed as Jaspal Singh. He's been arrested by the police. Sukhbir Singh Badal is also presently the Akali Dal chief. And the incident, interestingly, happened in Nanded. For those who may not understand, Nanded has a massive Sikh population as well in the state of Maharashtra. And to be attacked with a kirpan, you can see the man on your screen is a Nihang from the attire that he has. But what led him to target Sukhbir Singh Badal, who has received injuries? So it's not that he attacked Sukhbir Singh Badal and it was that others managed to come and intervene and he went unscathed. There were injuries that have been reported, especially on the arm of Sukhbir Singh Badal. He's been rushed to a nearby hospital, but we'll try and get clarity of what exactly happened. So this Nihang walked toward him and with a kirpan, which usually, of course, we have seen, is one of the prominent features when it comes to the Nihang attire, and then tried to attack him. Divyesh Singh joining me for the latest on that. Divyesh, what exactly happened? Who is this Jaspal Singh? And any reason clarified right now about why did he try and even attack Sukhbir Singh Badal? What are the police saying?
1: Speaking to senior police officers at Nanded, and police officers are saying that they are yet to question Jaspal Singh Badal, who is the attacker who attacked Sukhbir Singh Badal at the Gurudwara where he was in the Mata Sahab or area of the Gurudwara, where he was attacked by this Nihang, this person in a Nihang attire, identified as Jaspal Singh, Tejpal Singh Badal. Sukhbir Singh Badal suffered injuries to his right hand because he was attacked with a sharp weapon by Jaspal Singh Badal, who is the attacker. He is yet to be questioned. Meanwhile, the Chief Minister of Maharashtra, Devendra Fadnavis, has ordered an inquiry into the incident. He has ordered a detailed inquiry to be done into the incident, why Sukhbir Singh Badal was attacked, what kind of security was there. A security personnel also present at the spot was injured in the attack by Jaspal Singh Badal. When he attacked Sukhbir Singh Badal, the security personnel tried to stop him. He was also attacked by Jaspal Singh Badal, who is the attacker. He's yet to be
0: questioned. Divyesh, I just want to understand here, what is the condition of Sukhbir Singh Badal? Tell us about the injuries. Is he stable? What are the medical administration telling you?
1: Well, Sukhbir Singh Badal has suffered stab wounds on his right forearm. His condition is said to be stable. He is not in a critical condition. His condition is stable as of now, though his injuries have been attended to at the Westside Sai Hospital, which is a private hospital in Nanded, where he was rushed by security and the district administration over there, who were present at the spot. Sukhbir Singh Badal's condition is stable. There are no grievous injuries.
0: Hey, Divyesh, stay on with me. Because this incident has happened in Maharashtra, the chief minister of the state has also responded to it. Remember, this is, after all, a VIP presence that was there in the state. A senior politician, Akali Dal chief, former deputy CM of Punjab. Why and how was he targeted by a Nihang? Maharashtra Chief Minister Devendra Fadnavis ordering an inquiry into the attack on Sukhbir Singh Badal. The Chief Minister's office has said, and I quickly read out the statement, that the Chief Minister has sought information about the incident from the Nanded SP and the accused has been arrested immediately, and the Chief Minister has ordered an investigation into the motive behind the attack. Badal's condition is reported to be stable for now. Listen in now to Maharashtra's MOS home.
2: पंजाब के पूर्व मुख्यमंत्री सुखबीर सिंह बादल पर नांदेड़ में हमला हुआ है. हमारे साथ हैं इस पर बात करने के लिए महाराष्ट्र के गृह राज्य मंत्री योगेश कदम जी. सर, पूर्व मुख्यमंत्री सुखबीर सिंह बादल जी पर हमला हुआ है नांदेड़ पर, किस तरीके से देखते हैं घटना को? क्या सुरक्षा में कहीं ना कहीं कमी देखते हैं?
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0: 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Why was there Sukhbir Singh Badal at that location in the first place? Wasn't there enough security around? Because anyway, there would have to be as a part of protocol.
1: Well, Pooja, as per the protocol, security was provided by the state administration, by the district administration also. Also, we'd like to mark colleagues in Punjab that Sukhbir Singh Badal also has a Z+ security cover, and CSF personnel have also been provided for his security. He was said to be present at the spot at the Gurudwara when the incident happened, when the attack on Sukhbir Singh Badal happened. Meanwhile, there is an inquiry ordered by Chief Minister of Maharashtra, Devendra Fadnavis, to probe into the incident, why this incident happened, what was the motive behind this attack of the attacker, of the accused person who attacked Sukhbir Singh Badal. Also, whether there were any security lapses at the spot, how did this person manage to get close to Sukhbir Singh Badal and then launch an attack on him? All this will be proved, all this will be inquired upon by the SP Nanded. We've also spoken to SP Nanded on the issue, and SP Nanded is looking into the issue. SP Nanded was at the hospital. He met Sukhbir Singh Badal. Sukhbir Singh Badal condition is said to be stable, and senior police officials who were looking into the incident have taken Jaspal Singh Idol into custody, and he's being questioned right now on what was the motive behind the attack. As of now, the motive is yet to be known.
0: So the motive is not clear. Why would this Nihang, who clearly seems to be of an elderly age, try to stab Sukhbir Singh Badal? This could have been life-threatening had it not been the security personnel deployed alongside Badal, who tried to shield him, who's also received injuries. But the government will try and investigate further about what really happened and what next, if this incident has happened once, should not be repeated. What will the government and the security agencies do about it? Appreciate you joining us, Divyesh, for the latest on that. But here's what happened. This was at about 2 p.m. and a video that surfaced was of an injured right arm of Sukhbir Singh Badal. He's been Shiromani Akali Dal chief presently. He's been the former deputy chief minister of Punjab and comes from the influential Punjab political family, the Badals. He went to Nanded, and there was this religious visit to a Gurdwara in Nanded, which is a massive, prominent Sikh population. That is where this Nihang, who are seen not only just part of the militia community, but also as part of security, safety, especially working alongside with the Gurdwaras at their entrance gates. So therefore, someone who was possibly trusted as well as part of protocol. Now, this was Badal's personal visit. Security had been provided as per protocol, but this Nihang Sikh suddenly attacks him right at Gurdwara premises with a sharp-edged weapon, which according to reports was a kirpan. He did suffer an injury to the right arm, was rushed to a local private hospital, currently out of danger. A police inspector who intervened to protect Badal was also injured in this incident. The attacker was immediately identified and detained by the police. He is being questioned. And Nanded's district collector confirmed that Badal had been provided full security and described the injuries as minor. SAD leader Bikram Singh Majeetia has alleged a security failure here, questioning the security arrangements of both Maharashtra and Punjab. The incident comes nearly 2 years after, remember, another attack that had taken place on Badal in Amritsar. It was in 2024. Badal then also was targeted by an attacker who fired a shot at him. He nearly missed it and survived. So what is possibly the reason that Nihangs, who are a part of the Sikh community, a prominent, respected part of the Sikh community, they are called as martial arts experts, as the defense wall in the community. But what led to this attack remains unclear.
4: So I just spoke to my sister, Harsimrat Kaur Badalji, who was with him, and the entire family, his children are with him. God's been very, very kind that he's got saved in this attack that they wanted to assassinate him, assassination bid. But the sad part is that this is not happening for the first time. You must realize that Sardar Sukhbir Singh Badal and Sardar Prakash Singh Ji Badal and Harsimrat Kaur Badal represent the moderate voice within Punjab. They are the ones who always wanted, believe in the Hindu-Sikh unity. That's the voice that wants peace in Punjab. But there are certain forces in that want to destabilize Punjab. And it's a major, major failure on part of the government of Maharashtra. And I would blame, to some extent, our Punjab government.
0: This has been taken note of by the religious authorities as well. The Akal Thief, Jathedar, has also given out a statement in condemning the attack, because this has happened twice now. He has survived the attack, but what is the reason that Sukhbir Singh Badal is facing repeated attacks? Is there a history that we are looking at, a pattern of a certain kind? Jathedar of Sri Akal Takht Sahib has strongly condemned the attack on Shiromani Akali Dal President Sukhbir Singh Badal. And because also it happened inside the complex of Gurdwara Mata Sahib Deva Ji in Nanded. The body chief has said such an incident taking place at a sacred place of worship is extremely unfortunate. Incident not only hurts the dignity and sanctity of Gurdwaras, but also severely damages the image of the entire Sikh community. Kamaljeet Sandhu joining us for the latest on that. Kamaljeet, this is a big attack, could have been life-threatening as well. How is this being looked at across Punjab, and especially any clarity coming in? What happened? What are the religious bodies and the government saying?
5: Well, Sukhbir Badal being the former deputy chief minister and a home minister of Punjab. So that sense, he had security. And remember, he has been attacked before. You were mentioning December 2024 when he was shot at and he survived an assassination attempt. Now, this altogether takes a different shape because the incident has happened in Maharashtra, not in Punjab. And this was a personal trip. So he was there. He had his posse of security men. Now, what we know is he's a SIT+ category security as far as Punjab police is concerned. CISF does provide him cover in Delhi. This also means that there could be an upgradation of security. Now, whether the SOP was followed, while the SP says that there was an advance notice given that the VIP trip was happening. But remember, this could be a matter of chance or opportunity for a Nihang who came very close, who had some sort of anger. Now, if you have a look at the reactions coming in, not just from Akal Takht, but from across the party lines, most of it is everybody condemning this particular attack. But it's the Congress chief, Raja Amrinder Wadding, who actually points towards the 2015 Behbal Kala as well as the Kokatpura firing case, which could be the real cause, where many said when the sacrilege cases were happening one after the other, the investigation wasn't done properly. While Sukhbir Badal was at the helm of affairs, he was the Home Minister of the state at that point of time. And then again in 2015 followed was the firing, which many said was unwarranted on protesters, killing two of them in Behbal Kala. Many blamed Sukhbir Badal in particular because he was again at the helm of affairs. So those are those pending issues, and also many would say the granting of pardon as far as Gurmeet Ram Rahim is concerned is some of the controversial bit. But this is too early to say, because remember, it's the security apparatus
0: telling us Kamaljeet is important. What Kamaljeet is doing, viewer, is she's putting in perspective of possibly what were some of those controversial either decisions or events that happened in and across Punjab that could have led someone to possibly attempt this attack. But of course, investigators will look at other details. To stay on with me, Kamaljeet, this is turning political now. Sukhbir Singh Badal has survived a second attack on him, this time from a Nihang in a Gurudwara premises in Nanded in Maharashtra. Akali Dal is now alleging a conspiracy. They are saying this was deliberately an attack against Badal. The attack on Badal is a deep-rooted conspiracy. It should be probed properly. Whatever the graph of Akali Dal rises, such an action takes place, referring even to the 2024 Amritsar attack. Akali Dal is adding, had the first attack been probed properly, this would have not happened. Kamaljeet Sandhu continues to be with me on this, Kamaljeet, but what I find interesting is, first incident took place in Amritsar 2024. Now it is Maharashtra. One is an Aam Aadmi Party government right now. One has the Bharatiya Janata Party. So what call do you think is the conspiracy angle that has led the Akali Dal to take against whom, really?
5: Well, the close aide and brother-in-law of Sukhbir Badal has blamed both Punjab government as well as Maharashtra government for manhandling or bad mishandling. Yes, Bikram Singh Majithia, of not actually handling the situation in the right light, saying that this is something which has not happened once but twice in all. So obviously raising questions regarding security matters. But clearly, this is something that has to be investigated, because remember, we've seen even in the past when it comes to VIP security, especially YZ or Z plus category, when they go, and this is a personal trip going into the Gurudwara, sometimes it may not be seen appropriate for a security person to come really in front of the protectee. And those kind of things are actually taken care of. But with changing times and attacks of this kind, there seems to be a whole lot of matter which needs to be discussed. And remember, the Chief Minister has already ordered inquiry into it. So they would deep dive into what really went wrong. A policeman getting hurt, this could have gone wrong in many other ways, but thankfully what we've been told is there has been a bad cut, but it's still minor. You could see Sukhbir Badal really walking inside the hospital. But it does talk about the complexities of providing security to a protectee, especially somebody who has received threats. And again, we're looking at an election year in Punjab. So this could be spun around any time. At this point of time, what we can say is, be it cutting off cross-party lines,
0: political,
5: be it
0: BJP has erupted on this. But Kamaljeet, really putting it in political perspective for us about the past incidents, if at all there is some connection to it that the investigators will look at, but also the blame game that has started already. Nevertheless, for now, a strange, bizarre attack could have been fatal, but for now, saved for the second time, Sukhbir Singh Badal. Let me now tell you about the parliament. This session was considered to be extremely important, but this monsoon session had a complete washout. The reason is, remember, while yes, there was some clarity on some bills that were passed, but a lot of prominent bills could not even be tabled in the parliament. Now, the treasury benches, the opposition are blaming each other. NDA has said that this is the worst opposition that they've ever seen. The opposition, led by Congress Party especially, are saying this government does not want to even debate and discuss not only crucial bills, but basically even important events. What has happened now is that the session that started on 20th July basically saw only commotion and sloganeering. Lok Sabha started with the full rendition of the national song, though, interestingly, and eventually both houses were adjourned sine die. Entire house, including opposition MPs, stood while the national song was being sung. The lower house was adjourned right after the song completed. Parliamentary Affairs Minister Kiran Rijiju said government wanted the debate, but the opposition fled. This is the first ever opposition to run away from the debate. The minister called it a new low in the parliament, but the opposition is hitting back at the government, especially Prime Minister Modi, Home Minister Amit Shah, saying they did not even attend the parliament proceedings, that they have no respect for the parliament.
6: Ek jo hamara notice mein aaya hai, मैंने कल भी कहा था, मेरा बहुत लंबा एक्सपीरियंस तो नहीं है, अभी लगभग 3 दशक होने वाले हैं, 30 ईयर्स का मेरा एक्सपीरियंस होने वाले हैं, मैं बहुत बूढ़ा आदमी भी नहीं 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
0: But there is one incident that took place that has led to a massive controversy. Was there a Shuddhikaran, a cleansing procedure that was done after Mallikarjun Kharge left a certain event where he'd come to offer prayers? That's what Mallikarjun Kharge is also claiming, and the BJP and the government also has given out a response to that. So here's what had happened. Rajya Sabha LOP Mallikarjun Kharge, who's also and leader of the House JP Nadda, engaged in a fierce war of words. Kharge raised the issue that at a rally at Ramlila Maidan on 8th of August as part of party's prep for 2027 Uttarakhand Assembly elections. That is where he had gone. But 3 days later, members of this little-known Hindu outfit, Shri Ram Sena Dharmat Seva Nyas, conducted a Shuddhikaran Yajna, or which is also can be called as a purification ceremony of the venue. The organization is claiming that objectionable sloganeering was done from the stage during a political program, and that Ramlila stage was a cultural platform, cannot be used for parties' political events. Kharge raised the issue in the upper house, in the Rajya Sabha, alleging that this ritual was done at the venue after his visit, and this had nothing to do really with the political issue, and an act like this cannot be compatible with democracy. He described the institution as incident as an affront to the constitution, and that he's raising this as a political issue. Kharge said he spent years in parliament and that untouchability directed at him is absolutely unacceptable. So he's saying he was treated as an untouchable, untouchability was practiced, and that's why a purification ceremony was done. He's asserting that BJP workers were behind it. I want to add here, though, JP Nadda also objected to Kharge continuing to hold BJP responsible after the party had denied involvement. In fact, JP Nadda had promised an inquiry also in this. Rajya Sabha chair saying incident should be condemned irrespective of political affiliations and rightly called for those responsible to be identified and punished.
12: Sir, bade dukh ke saath kehna padta hai. मैं हल्द्वानी में पब्लिक स्पीच में रामलीला मैदान में रामलीला स्टेज पर भाषण किया और लाखों लोग वहां पर थे. उस वक्त मैंने किसी समाज का किसी धर्म का नाम नहीं 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
0: Remember on June 24th, a brutal incident in a Mumbai local train had happened. A man was stabbed, literally hacked to death, and over a seating issue. over being a passenger in the Mumbai local train. A big update has come on that, and we'll put out that visual as well on your screen to help remind you about that incident that had gone viral, because this could have been anyone. The Mumbai police has now, a 1,100-page charge sheet has been filed. The Borivali Railway Police has filed this charge sheet in the murder of 22-year-old Mayank Lohar in the Mumbai local train. 1,100-long-page charge sheet. The statements include 68 eyewitnesses that are part of this charge sheet. Given the gravity of the case, the police have requested a trial in a fast-track court. A request has been made to appoint senior advocate Ajay Misar as the special public prosecutor. Mayank Lohar eventually lost his life in that stabbing incident. The police have filed the charge sheet. Trial proceedings will then move forward. So I'll soon get my colleague to speak on that. You're looking at images on your screen. The individual, the victim, Mayank, who's holding the phone, is the victim. And the other images of the accused that is being seen. And therefore now, remember, with the 1,000 page, more than that, in fact, the charge sheet that has been filed comprised of comprehensive list of witnesses, circumstantial evidence, and how a fast-track court can use it. India Today simply doesn't bring you reports. We bring you follow-ups as well. He was a member of parliament, Prajwal Revanna. Remember, accused of sexual assault and raping even the domestic help at his house. We have a big follow-up on that, especially that he's in prison. Is he getting a VVIP treatment and how? What's happening? After a break.
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20: The battle over eggs. This week, India Today's cover story explores the growing controversy over eggs in the midday meal scheme and what it reveals about nutrition, public policy and politics. Also in this issue, discover the changing political equation in Bihar, the future of the Udaan scheme and Cockroach Janata Party, the road ahead. Read the full report in the latest issue, The Battle Over Eggs. 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
1: Welcome back, ladies and gentlemen. In the next half an hour, I'm going to tell you all that's happening, where the violations or the top crime stories that are coming in, to help you understand what can be done so the society gets back on track. Remember Prajwal Revanna, once a member of parliament, the grandson of former Prime Minister H.G. Devegowda. He was sent to jail on sexual assault charges, but it looks like he's having a gala time there. The visual on your screen will tell you why I mentioned it. The man, for some reason, had an access to mobile phone. And this video emerged, and it's undated. So I want to just reiterate, we are not yet sure. We are trying to get clarity about what date was this video clicked. However, this was when he's definitely inside the prison. He's been jailed on charges of sexual assault. And the mobile phone allegedly being used by Revanna inside the jail has now led to, of course, an inquiry that is currently taking place. But that's not it. The mobile phone was immediately seized by the cops. At least 80 to 90 pornography videos were reportedly found downloaded on this device, ladies and gentlemen. A majority of the videos were allegedly Indian pornography content, newspaper clippings featuring women naked or dressed in revealing clothes were reportedly found stored on the mobile phone. Investigators are conducting a detailed examination, one, of all the videos, other data, how the mobile phone made an access to him. According to DGP Prisons, Alok Kumar, Prajwal's barrack was searched. That is where a phone, a charger and a pen drive was seized. So the investigation is underway how and if other facilities were also made available to him. Now, he was shifted from a current barrack and will be placed under CCTV surveillance now. Authorities, meanwhile, have taken action. They have suspended the jail assistant superintendent police for alleged dereliction of duty and issued a show-cause notice to the jail superintendent over security lapses involving, and I want to add here, a rape convict.
2: I mean, during the raid, they have conducted search over many VIP personalities. Prajwal Revanna is also staying along with one other person, Pratap Rai. In that barrack, one Android mobile phone has been seized. And now CCB has given a complaint to Parappanagara police station. So investigation has been conducted in that. But pursuant to this seizure of this phone by CCB, we have placed this assistant superintendent of prison, Hiranna Rangapur, under suspension. And we have issued show cause notice to the SP of the prison.
3: More importantly, I found a lot of faults within the administration. So that's why yesterday we decided to have a surprise raid in the prisons, and in certain cells with certain high-profile prisoners and other prisoners, we have found mobile phones, notebooks, and things that are not allowed in the prison. So quite naturally, it seems like our people are hand in glove with with the prisoners.
4: Police officers.
3: And yes, and we issued a strict warning. We're also doing a digital infrastructure audit of the prisons. And whoever is responsible for ensuring these prisoners have access to devices or have access to anything that is more than necessary will be taken to task.
5: No, I don't know, madam.
6: Sir,
5: I don't know all those things. I don't know. That is not concerned.

0: they will take action. Why you have to ask? Sir, the responsibility to look after all those things strictly, that is left to the government.
1: Sagaira joining me for the latest on that. Sagai, one would think that at least with some of these cases, and I remember we had this conversation with actor Darshan as well in a similar VVIP treatment. So in a case like this, one would assume that the security of the jail would be heightened so that such incidents don't take place. And then we have a mobile phone and is accessed with pornography videos.
2: Absolutely. What we get to learn through our sources is this particular video which has gone viral, it's an undated video. Probably is having this particular phone from a long time. And the police came to know only when they have raided the VVIP cells inside the prison. And they have raided almost all the VVIP, including Darshan, Prajwal and whoever has been behind bars. And they have found out a phone which was in possession with Prajwal Revana. And what we also get to learn through our sources is that he has downloaded multiple pornography video in his mobile. And he has also locked a few apps and he has not shared the password for all those apps. So the police which have seized this particular phone will take the cyber help and they will also try to retrieve whatever is there in the mobile phone. So as we speak now, the case has been transferred to Parappanagrahara police station from the CCB, and Parappanagrahara police station will go ahead and conduct the investigation on the same.
1: Sagai, keep tracking all the latest on this, and precisely at a time like this, to ensure that all sorts of security measures must always be ensured. You're talking about a rape convict who has access to a mobile phone with pornography videos. How did he have that access? There needs to be a certain remorse, a reform that should happen in jail. It seems like no lessons are being learned. This is an important story, and so listen carefully. We need to look at our children's welfare, especially mental health, and supervise what they are tracking on the internet. And I say that for a reason. A 17-year-old Indian-origin teenager in the United States of America has killed, allegedly, his mother and his younger brother. The mother, about 45 years of age, Sudha Venkateshan, and a younger brother. And I'm not going to take the name of both the minor boys, the accused and the victim as well, for the guidelines that we have. We cannot also put out detailed pictures, even if the accused is one of murder, but is a minor. Now, the details that are coming in is that he faces two counts of murder. He has been found and arrested by Acton police. The murder came to light after police received a call shortly in the evening on 11th August from the boy's father that he's not been able to get in touch with the family. Police eventually found him from a parking lot. They are investigating the reason behind the murder. There was a press conference also that was organized by the district attorney there in Massachusetts and said that there was a lot of internet searches that were happening and that they are looking at further details of that. So there is no reason. It's not yet clear why did he brutally and fatally assault his mother, 45-year-old Sudha Venkateshan, and a younger 14-year-old brother. This happened at their home, inside the residence. And then he appears to have taken a vehicle, a family vehicle, and fled from the location. And that is when the father called and said he's not been able to get in touch with the family. A tutor was there at the address. He was not able to enter. That's when the police officials reached and found both members, the mother and the younger son, deceased. Went looking for the boys. And I want to tell you that the boy's image was circulated across the area. Eventually, he was found from a parking lot. That image on your screen is of his arrest that has taken place in Acton, Massachusetts. But what the police officials and the district attorney said has caught everyone's attention, especially if you're a parent, listen carefully. ChatGPT, which refers to artificial intelligence, the internet searches that were found on his mobile phone and electronic devices brought out some strange conclusions for the investigators. This minor accused boy was showing concerning behavior since the past few days, and that is when the searches were done. The theme of search on ChatGPT on internet was kill family fantasies, theories, stories being recreated, and ChatGPT can give you a full storyline. And therefore, this kill family stories and fantasies were being created. But why? Now, according to investigators, it appears

0: Years that he was searching for and creating gothic novel stories that can be dark themes sometimes. Characters were being created. One would say, well, maybe he was being creative. But then a specific theme was being searched consistently on ChatGPT, and that was about family, his family, not surviving. What was happening in his mind at that point? Why was he searching? We now know that eventually it led to the death of his mother and the younger brother. Only further investigation and questioning will reveal about what exactly was the motive and reason. But what a terrible tragedy. And I wish that the accused had either reached out for help or somebody had noticed the reason behind his concerning behavior. Let me now take you to 2025. Remember the Red Ford Blast case that had happened that led to casualties as well? And it was a mind-boggling case in National Capital in a busy area. Eventually, as the investigators started to look at it, the latest that has come in is from the United Nations Security Council. They've officially come out with a report attributing the November 2025 blast, claiming the life of 11 people at least to Al-Qaeda and its outfits in the Indian subcontinent. Report even states, and listen carefully, the AQIS had continued to evolve from a fragmented organization into a regional terror entity, developing logistics and financial network while operating through decentralized, small and scattered cells. The terror group Al-Qaeda continued to evolve from a fragmented group, and the blast occurred in Delhi at around 7 p.m. and an explosion, remember, that ripped through a moving Hyundai 120 I-20 near the iconic Red Fort. Remember that it was being driven by Umar Unnabi, who's suspected of having carried out this attack as a suicide bomber. According to the UNSC, the United Nations Security Council report, this has connections when it comes to Bangladesh or other neighbor nations, and it's becoming a regional terror group.
1: One of the very misunderstood concept is concept of what has been labeled as suicide bombing. It is martyrdom operations, and it is being known in Islam. There are multiple contraindications, there are multiple arguments that have been brought against it. Martyrdom operations. When a person presumes that he is going for sure die at a particular place at a particular time, he goes against the presumption that a particular is going to die in a particular situation. It's not, we don't have situation.
0: Just to point out the context of that video, that was Dr. Umar Unnabi, who the NIA also had confirmed as the suicide bomber driving that vehicle. Now, this video was recorded before the incident, of course, kind of reflecting on the ideology and the kind of behavior he had been showing. Arvind Oja breaking this down for us. Arvind, ye NIA ki ya India ki report nahi hai, United Nations Security Council ki report hai. Iski details hame dijiye, kis tarah Al-Qaeda ko ek regional subcontinent terror group ke hisab se dekha ja raha hai.
2: देखिए 10 नवंबर 2025 को रेड फोर्ट के बाहर ये सुसाइड अटैक हुआ था और जो वीडियो हमने दिखाया सुसाइड अटैकर वही था एमबीबीएस डॉक्टर उमर नबी. एनआईए इस पूरे मामले की इन्वेस्टिगेशन कर रही है लेकिन यूनाइटेड 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
0: 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Thank you very much, Arvind Oja, for the latest on that. On that note, I'm heading to a very short commercial break. Next news coming in will be for our viewers who are hearing impaired. After the break, thank you.
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4: Firozabad is synonymous with glass bangles, but today its story goes far beyond bangles. Glass products made here are reaching more than 100 countries, from Europe and America to Germany and Japan. Behind this global journey is a centuries-old craft now supported by ODOP. One district, one product. Under ODOP, businesses have received support through loans, subsidies, training and technical assistance, bringing together traditional skills, new technology and larger market. And the impact goes beyond business owners. Under the ODOP training scheme, 1,778 people have been trained, while 5,550 beneficiaries have received support under the Vishwakarma Shram Samman Yojana. Over the past 12 years, government schemes have reportedly supported more than 11,000 beneficiaries, including 624 under Mukhyamantri Yuva Swarozgar Yojana, 1,996 under Mukhyamantri Yuva Udyami Yojana, and 627 under PMEGP. Firozabad's glass is no longer just a traditional craft. It represents skill, employment, entrepreneurship, and a growing global market. Once known simply as the city of bangles, Firozabad is now moving towards becoming a global hub for India's glass industry.

Controversy over Rajya Sabha LOP Khadge's Haldwani visit. Right-wing groups performing what looked like a purification ceremony at the rally venue. Khadge raised the issue in the parliament, cited the issue as humiliating and that it was borderline untouchability being practiced. Government conducting actions of the group, BJP and JP Nadda also promising further through inquiry, all condemning the incident. The controversy over the 4th August Phuket-Delhi flight incident has snowballed. Remember that the flight suffered a sudden 300-foot altitude variation during cruise on Sunday. Air India has announced mandatory drug testing for all pilots. The move comes after pilot-in-command Sudeep Vashisht testing positive for marijuana. Jharkhand government cracks down on students over the 10th August Sansad Gherao March. Security tightening up around... Prajwal Revanar, serving a life sentence after being convicted in a rape case, allegedly being caught with a mobile phone inside Bengaluru prison where he's lodged. Crime branch sources have told India Today that pornography videos were found on his mobile phone and that were being used by Revanar while he's inside the prison. Inquiry has been ordered. A superintendent has been suspended for

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1: So sorry.

0: They've been behaving like cowards against this cowardly force. Now, I can understand if you are fighting the British Empire and suddenly you say, you know, I'm feeling a bit scared. But you're fighting a bunch of jokers. How can you feel scared? You're literally fighting a bunch of jokers, clowns, right? Who have no idea about our philosophy, no idea about our history, right? They're a bunch of clowns. Now, I couldn't say this. I can naturally say this about my friends in the RSS. It's obvious to me. In fact, it's obvious to most people that these people have no understanding of India. Right? Why? Because somebody who cannot connect with India as it is today cannot understand India. To understand India, you can't understand India 3,000 years ago. You have to understand it today, right now. And to understand it today, the only way to understand it today is if you understand its expression. These people, please watch them. Please watch them. I'll show you. But yeah, 3-4 of you come here. Just stand like this. Just stand next to him. Just come. Stand here. Now do that RSS salute. That one, how do you do it? Just do the RSS salute. See, they're not taking the order. Right? But this is what that structure looks like. This is what the RSS looks like mentally, conceptually. Now let me show you the Congress. Now suddenly they became the Congress. See? So these people, what have they done? What is the magic trick? The RSS has been utilized. Has been captured and been utilized by large capital. Okay? Please understand, large capital, Mr. Ambani, Mr. Adani, these guys have captured the RSS. The RSS ceased to exist long ago. What was the RSS? The RSS was the expression of the small Indian businessman. Goldsmith, jeweler, banya, that was the RSS. That died. It's gone. Today the RSS is an instrument of Mr. Adani. That's all it is. And they stand there with their lathis and all making a fool of themselves. Hindi mein bolo. Mera kehna hai, RSS kya tha? RSS, jo chota businessman tha. Maine study kiye baat. Jo chote business wale the, मिठाई की दुकान चलाते थे, सोनार थे, लोहार थे, इनकी फोर्स थी. उनको तो उन्होंने धोखा दे दिया, मार दिया. वो तो सब मर गए. आरएसएस ने डीमोनेटाइजेशन कर दिया, जीएसटी कर दी, और अपने ही लोगों को धोखा दे दिया, खत्म कर दिया. उसके बाद क्या हुआ? 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They are servants of Mr. Adani, just like Mr. Modi is servant of Mr. Adani. Now, what is our problem? Our problem, which has now to a great extent been resolved, that my friends in the media have been captured by them. It's a big problem. Because they will come and tell me, sir, we don't like what is happening. But we have to, they tell me, I'm telling you, they, we have to feed our children. Hame bhi naukri karni hai. मेरे मतलब वो प्राइम मिनिस्टर है उसके सामने पुलिस वाला है मेरे कान में विस्पर कर रहे हैं भैया इनको हटाइए आप यहां से इनको हटाइए वो मुझे हटा रहा है और मेरे कान में कह रहा है भैया इनको हटाओ
1: All right, that's Rahul Gandhi there making that address. But let's begin Five Live with all the top headlines at this hour. Let's start with what's happening in Punjab, where Akali Dal chief Sukhbir Singh Badal was attacked with a sharp weapon inside a Gurudwara in Maharashtra's Nanded. The former Punjab deputy chief minister suffered injuries on his hand. The accused has been identified as Jaspal Singh Tejpal and has been arrested. Air India has ordered mandatory dope tests now for all its pilots. This after the airline's Phuket Delhi flight plunged 300 feet and its captain tested positive for marijuana. Jharkhand government now cracks down on students over the August 10 Sansad Gherao March. FIR has been filed against 600 protesters. 100 of those have been named while 500 unidentified students have also been booked. A fiery monsoon session of the parliament has come to a close with both the Lok Sabha and Rajya Sabha getting adjourned sine die. Government slams opposition for its conduct, says they ran away from the debate. A row over Rajya Sabha LOP Kharge's Haldwani visit. Now, right-wing group performed purification at the rally venue. Kharge had raised the issue in parliament, remember, called the issue humiliating. Government also conducted actions of right-wing groups, promising thorough inquiry. Massive showdown at the Punjab University. Students confronted Punjab's health minister over the university's financial crisis, demanding a waiver of 150 crore of debt and immediate release of government funds. The minister, however, pointed a finger at the education department. Students also raised concerns over the deteriorating hostels, inadequate drinking water, poor sanitation. This is yet another one in the protest by Gen Z and Gen Alpha, demanding the basics. Another shocking dog attack has come to light and caught on camera. A couple suffered injuries after a pet pit bull attacked them in Punjab's Patiala. The husband has recovered but not without receiving stitches all over his body, while the wife remains under treatment. Civic apathy yet again, and a 32-year-old woman is killed after falling from a bike and being run over by another vehicle. Locals claim that two-wheeler vehicle lost control due to poor condition of the road. Protests are now taking place, demanding immediate repair of the road. Meanwhile, big win for consumers. The government has directed Uber, Ola, Rapido and all other cab aggregators to remove the pre-ride tips from their apps with immediate effect, saying passengers cannot be encouraged to make an additional payment in the hope of getting a cab faster or improving their chances of getting a cab. And NCR is bracing for impact. Weather department has issued a red and yellow alert for different parts of Delhi and its adjoining areas, warning of heavy to very heavy rains, including thunderstorms, over the next few days. In news just coming in, we are hearing from sources that Prime Minister has inquired about Sukhbir Singh Badal's health in a phone conversation with his wife, Harsimrat Kaur Badal. Mr. Badal was attacked, remember, in Maharashtra's Nanded, as we just told you. And his attacker, named Jaspal, has been arrested by the police as well. Aishwarya Paliwal joins us for the very latest on the story. Aishwarya, concerning indeed, considering this is the second attack that Mr. Badal has faced. What exactly is said to be the primary reason, and what did the Prime Minister say? Do we know?
2: Well, you know, Swami, we have seen how there is a certain warmth that we are seeing, which has developed over the past few days between Prime Minister Narendra Modi and the Badal family. And with regards to that, over the telephone, it is Prime Minister Modi who is now inquired about the health and exactly what has happened. That is something that we are seeing the Prime Minister asking Sukhbir Singh Badal. How is his health? What exactly happened? What will be the next course of action? And if there is anything that the central government can do, those are some of the things that we believe would have been spoken with the Prime Minister. But yes, the primary inquiry, the phone call that went, was so that the Prime Minister could inquire about Sukhbir Singh Badal's health.
1: All right, Aishwarya there, bringing us details on Prime Minister showing concern over the attack on Mr. Badal. All right, let's move on to the other big story we are tracking. The student agitation in Jharkhand over alleged exam irregularities now shows no sign of easing out. What began as a student protest is now nearing a three-week mark, even as the government faces mounting political pressure over the crackdown during the 10th August Vidhansarao Gherao. Now, at the centre of the active entire agitation, you'll remember, is one man, Devendra Mahato, whose hunger strike has now entered the 12th day. Overall, it's the 20th day of the protest. And with the BJP now throwing its weight behind the protesting students, the confrontation is rapidly turning into a political battle. Despite the lathi charge, despite the tear gas shells, and despite the water cannons there, and despite electricity getting cut, students are unrelenting.
3: Weeks on, the streets of Ranchi continue to echo with the demands of protesting students. The August 10 Vidhan Sabha Gherao ended with police action, including lathi charge and water cannons. But the crackdown has failed to bring the agitation to an end. Instead, the protest has intensified.
4: मैं गांधीवादी तरीके से लड़ते रहूंगा, मैं उनकी बात तुम नहीं आऊंगा, लेकिन मेरा मानना है कि सरकार इस पर जो है सो संज्ञान ले, क्योंकि ये मामला बहुत ही गंभीर हो गया है.
3: Security has now been significantly strengthened around Chief Minister Hemant Soren's residence. Students have warned that they will lay siege to the Chief Minister's residence after the 15th of August. Barricades have been erected on key roads and over 100 additional personnel have been deployed. The district administration and police are on high alert due to the presence of students at the Jaipal Singh Munda Stadium. Drones and plainclothes police have also been deployed.
5: Look at this massive barricading. That's the main premises of Chief Minister's residence, heavily fortified and barricaded security deployment apparatus has been placed. And even on the boundary line, the boundary area of the Chief Ministerial residence, the periphery, has also been heavily fortified with these barricades throughout the 500 meter stretch. That's also adjacent to the residence of Speaker of Jharkhand Assembly. And now along with the security apparatus, the whole of this residential area have been fortified with the barricading.
3: At the heart of agitation is protest leader Devendra Mahato. Hospitalized amid his hunger strike, Mahato has now returned to Ranchi civil surgeon, seeking permission to return to the protest site. In his letter, Mahato says students are fighting for their rights. For him, he says the agitation is not merely a protest, but a responsibility and a source of hope.
6: अभी तक हमने सरकार के विरोध में नारे तक नहीं लगाए हैं लेकिन अगर सरकार हमारे सिस्टम सुधार में नाकाम होगी तो बिल्कुल हम लोग सरकार पे फिर उठा सकने की बात करेंगे.
3: The BJP is backing the students and is now mounting direct pressure on the Soren government. Former Chief Minister Raghuvar Das has threatened to go on a hunger strike if the state government fails to recommend the CBI probe into alleged examination irregularities.
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3: 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An FIR has been registered in connection with the Ranchi Assembly March. It names 100 individuals, while another 500 protesters have been booked as unidentified.
9: कभी भी जनता के हित से नहीं है, ये कभी भी युवाओं के हित से नहीं है। हम धन्यवाद देंगे राहुल गांधी जी को कि हमारी सरकार है, उसके बाद भी राहुल गांधी जी ने घटना चक्र की खंडन किया। लेकिन भाजपा से पूछना चाहता हूँ, तुमको तो सीख लेना चाहिए राहुल गांधी जी से।
3: The standoff in Jharkhand is far from over. With a CBI probe now becoming a central demand, the pressure on the Hemant Soren government is only mounting. Bureau Report, India Today.
1: All right, Shashi Bhushan, my colleague, joins us for more details on this. Shashi, it's day 20 now. Every day we start by saying ki pressure jo hai Jharkhand sarkar pe mount kar raha hai. 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
1: All right, Shashi Bhushan, there bringing us perspective on what's happening on day 20 of the Jharkhand protest. We haven't lost sight of it, but it looks like at the moment deadlock continues. There is no conversation between the protesters and the government just yet.

We speak so much about Gen Z, but what about Gen Alpha, which is no longer waiting quietly for answers? In the last 2 weeks alone, we here on 5Live tracked more than 20 such instances where students were blocking roads, sitting on dharna, marching to collectorates, DM's office, across streets, over issues that go straight to their education, their dignity, their safety. So the question no longer is whether this is happening. The question is, what is actually happening? And what I've been thinking about of late is this just a trend? An offshoot of the protest we saw in Jantar Mantar? Or is there something more to it? Because this is not one state, remember. This is not one issue. It is a pattern that keeps repeating. In villages, in small towns, most of the country never hears about. Until the students decide and they say enough is enough. And our politics is finally catching up to it. You heard different political parties responding, and now CJP as well has announced that it will launch a dedicated campaign for this generation, Gen Alpha. They are calling it School Theek Karo. Alongside it, the party has also floated something called a Sarpanch Challenge, sort of aimed squarely at the same demand that students keep raising, fix the basics first. Now, given the sheer intensity of what we are seeing on the ground all around you in those visuals as well, we decided here on 5Live that we needed more than just a one-off story. So starting today, we bring you the Gen Alpha Tracker. Every protest, every demand, every state tracked in one place.

0: Let's start today's tracker with what's happening in Jharkhand. Here, a teacher's transfer has triggered a student protest that has spread from the district headquarters all the way to Kandi. Students of the +2 high school near Kandi police station are opposing the transfer of the teacher, Malay Singh. The protest has now continued for 3 days and the tensions have escalated. Students blocked the roads, demanded that the transfer be stopped. And for a teacher's transfer in Jharkhand to classrooms struggling with too few teachers in Rajasthan, the story is continuing. Which brings me to Rajasthan. In Bundi there, students of the government senior secondary school in Dharun, along with the families, locked the school premises, yes, we've heard that story before, and took their protest onto the road. They blocked the nearby highway over there. It is SH34 for around an hour. Their demand was straightforward. Appoint more teachers. Again, a movie that we've seen before. Students raised slogans against the education department, saying shortage is directly affecting their studies. And then what happened? Instant justice. Officials reached the spot, held talks with the protesting students and assured them that teaching staff would be increased. Following that assurance, the blockade was lifted and traffic movement resumed. But for some students, the fight is not just about teachers, it is about whether the education system is accessible to them at all. Which brings me to Dehradun. Hundreds of visually impaired students at the National Institute of the Visually Handicapped have now been on strike for 5 days. They are raising concerns over the cost of books, inadequate braille facilities, and healthcare services as well. They are also demanding restoration of an undergraduate and postgraduate scholarship that, according to the protesters, the protesting students that we call them, has stayed suspended for nearly 3 years. 3 years and no scholarship. Students are also, questioning the institute's leadership, saying the Dehradun facility has gone without a permanent director for a prolonged period. Look at them, hand in hand, going around the school. They cannot see, but they want the system to look and take notice. And for accessibility as well, that's their main fight inside the classroom. And let's move on now from that. It's day 5 for students in Rajasthan, but what about schools in Madhya Pradesh? In Rajgarh, hundreds of girls took to the roads with two demands. Remove a liquor shop located opposite their school and install speed breakers outside it. Students from the PM Shri school and the girls' school in the area staged road blockade for nearly 2 hours. They say the liquid shop and the liquor shop over there sits opposite the school and near a temple, while speeding vehicles outside pose an additional safety risk. Administrative officials reached the spot, assured the students that action would be taken on both demands within a month.
1: लोग रहते हैं जो कभी छेड़खानी वगैरह इसका बहुत बार मामले आए हैं सामने तो अति हो गई उसके बाद हमें अंत में एसडीएम को बुलाने के लिए धरने पर प्रदर्शन करना पड़ा तो हमारे साथ लड़कियां भी थी अच्छी खासी 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
0: 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The collector has now ordered immediate arrangements and sent the students to school by a city bus. But the students want more than a temporary solution. They are demanding regular public transport on that route so that getting to school does not itself become a risk to their lives.
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0: 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Talking about authorities waking up, let me take you to Rajasthan in Alwar. Now, the danger is not on the road to the school, it is inside the school itself. At a government senior secondary school, the section of veranda ceiling collapsed. Fortunately, no student or teacher was present at the spot when it really happened. But the incident has once again brought the condition of the school building under scrutiny. Students say the school has just two rooms, with classes now being conducted under a tent. They also flag the absence of drinking water and toilets, while overgrown vegetation around the campus has raised concerns over snakes and other wild animals coming out during the monsoon. Students say they have also to cross the river to reach the school, a journey that becomes even more dangerous during this time of the year. They have now staged a dharna, demanding immediate action on the condition of the road. So you heard the students over there, their demands, their voice. It's clear. It's not political. It is just basic. And taking this forward, the Kokro Janta Party has now turned Gen Alpha's protest energy into a campaign. They are calling it School Theek Karo. The idea is simple. Get citizens into rural government schools to inspect and document what is broken. Then push local authorities for time-bound fixes. At the center of this is something what they are calling a Sarpanch challenge, where parents and young people assess schools alongside panchayats on 4 non-negotiables: electricity, drinking water, functional washrooms, and safe midday meals. CGP has now laid out a 30-day cycle for this, and the first 15 days of citizens to audit and flag gaps, the next 15 to track whether repairs actually happen. The target for now is 100 schools in 2 months. A model, CGP says, it wants to scale to thousands of villages. The pitch is inspect, document, demand, track, and the CJP is calling it non-partisan for now, pushing MPs and MLAs to back it with results on ground rather than in political speeches.
3: हम चाहते कि गांव में जितने भी बच्चे हैं, इसके बाद कॉकरोच जनता पार्टी का सबसे बड़ा फोकस होना चाहिए गांव में रहने वाले बच्चों के लिए, क्योंकि इस देश का भविष्य बस प्राइवेट स्कूलों में पढ़ने वाले बच्चे 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
0: All right, moving on. Now, there is a name behind the food crackdown in the country. I'm talking about the man who's become a household name. I'm talking about somebody who's the most followed bureaucrat online. I'm talking about Tukaram Munde, Commissioner for Maharashtra FDA. What he started with raids in Mumbai has now crossed over 1,000 inspections statewide. This includes restaurants, quick commerce hubs, institutions. Nobody has been spared, really. Blinkit dark stores in Malad, remember we showed you yesterday, shut down after officials found cockroaches there crawling onto store fruits and vegetables alongside expired stock. And today, it was the turn of many, you know, many people find it their favorite pizza joint, the Domino's. Four outlets run by Jubilant Foodworks have now found their licenses suspended. Three in Mumbai at Ville Parle, in Borivali, in Ghatkopar as well, and one in Karad. The same drive also caught Sapphire Foods outlet in Karad, the company that runs KFC, remember, Pizza Hut and Taco Bell. Five major chains, one state, one officer's name now attached to it all. But what started in Maharashtra is no longer staying in Maharashtra. Karnataka is showing the same pattern. Cockroaches around food preparation areas, expired food, poor storage, pest control failures, hygiene violations. This is no longer just about private food chains anymore. It seems to be everywhere. And in Bengaluru, the lens has reached government premises themselves, including the Vidhan Sauda. The hotel operating inside the complex was inspected, and officials found cockroach crawling on bamboo plates during the raid. The checks have extended to food delivery warehouses too. A Zomato warehouse in Bengaluru was inspected with hygiene concerns flagged. A Zepto warehouse was also raided. Officials described the condition as extremely unhygienic. This is not just about restaurants, remember, anymore. It is about infrastructure handling food before it even reaches your plate. And this is not a new development. It's just that it's come to light now. Somebody is finally taking action. And then comes the most uncomfortable part of the crackdown. The Karnataka Health Department's own canteen came under inspection. Officials found expired idli rava and expired coconut powder, no pest control measure in place, storage practices that did not meet FSSAI norms. The department meant to enforce food safety could not clear its own safety standards, could not ensure that its own kitchen was clean. The drive, remember, has reached Indira canteens as well. At the Indira canteen warehouse, officials sealed the premises there after flagging food, you know, handling violations there, along with labeling and misbranding issues. Three Indira canteens were inspected as part of the crackdown. And Maharashtra, let me go back there where it all really started. In the latest list of FDA suspension of licenses, four Domino's outlets in Ville Parle, in Borivali, in Ghatkopar, in Karad faced action. Inspectors flagged issues including food segregation, oily residue, hygiene, pest control gaps. The action comes as authorities intensify checks on food establishments across the state. So the government is talking about it, the opposition is talking about it, even the courts are talking about Mr. Tukaram. And he's here just doing the job, exposing one outlet, at least one, every day.
4: FDA Maharashtra has been taking action on food outlet, restaurants and other things which are not following the norms. At this point, the food chains in Maharashtra have been searched. There were 104 food stalls belonging to different food chains which were searched. Domino's Pizza, a well-known brand belonging to Jubilant Foodworks, four of their licenses have been suspended, which is one is in Satara, Maharashtra, and three are in Mumbai. In Mumbai, Borivali outlet, Ville Parle outlet, where we are standing, and Ghatkopar outlet license have been suspended. And this has been done because the food safety regulation, which has to be followed accordingly, the rules have to be followed, which were not being followed. And has FDA had come here in these outlets.
0: All right, moving on from food safety standards to hygiene standards of a different kind. The Kavad Yatra may be over, but Haridwar is now confronting its aftermath. Shocking visuals have emerged from what should have been a cleanup. Bottles found inside changing rooms, some allegedly filled with urine and left behind. Alongside that, the sheer volume of waste has put the city's sanitization machinery under massive pressure. The number is 7,000 tons of waste in the holy city of Haridwar. Take a look for yourself.

0: 4.8 crore devotees. A sacred journey, a city overwhelmed. The Kavad Yatra has ended in Haridwar, but leaves a trail of waste. Almost 7,000 metric tons of garbage were collected during the Kavad Mela, and 2,000 tons came in just the final 2 days. The civic body deployed 1,000 extra Swachhta Doots and more than 80 vehicles. Yet the garbage kept piling up. A pilgrimage built around the Ganga. Faith and Lord Shiva, but devotion cannot mean disrespecting the sacred city.
1: मैं अभी तक जो अनुमानित कूड़ा है 30 तारीख से कल तक का अगर हम लोग देखें जो पूरा कावड़ का अवधि था तो 7,000 मेट्रिक टन कूड़ा टोटल निकला है और अगर जो शहर का जो रेगुलर कूड़ा होता है उसको डिटेक्ट कर दिया 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साफ कर दिया जाएगा.
0: And then came these disturbing visuals from Har Ki Pauri. Bottles found inside changing rooms, some allegedly filled with urine and abandoned. The visuals have gone viral. To be clear, the allegation is against some individuals, not the millions of pilgrims. But if even a fraction of these allegations are true, this is not just about garbage. It is about civic sense. It is about basic human decency. The question is bigger than the garbage left behind. Devotion is not just about carrying the Ganga home. It is about leaving Haridwar with the respect it deserves. With Mudit Agarwal, Bureau Report, India Today.
2: Terrible scenes there indeed. But let me take you now to the other story we are tracking. Potholes are usually a civic headache. But in Pune's Chakan industrial area, they could be turning into an economic threat now. Around 20 industries are reportedly considering relocation, citing broken roads, crippling traffic, poor waste management, and even inadequate basic infrastructure. This is the story of Chakan.
0: This is not just a pothole problem. This is an industrial crisis. Pune's Chakan industrial area, one of Maharashtra's key industrial hubs, is now staring at an exodus. Bad roads, crippling traffic, poor waste management, and basic infrastructure missing. The result, 20 industries are now mulling relocation.
3: चाळीस लोकांनी अप्रोच केला की इथं आम्हाला मूलभूत सुविधा नाही, आम्हाला जागा मिळत नाही आहे, एक्सपान्शन कसं करायचं प्रॉब्लेम आहे, बाकीच्या समस्या भरपूर आहेत, तर आपल्याला पर्याय व्यवस्था करणं गरजेचं आहे. 7-8 महिने आम्ही जेव्हा विचारविनिमय केला तेव्हा असं लक्षात आलं की आता इथं काही पर्याय होत नाही आहे.
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0: John Bhattacharya ji.
1: Thank you, sir. Sir, it is with a heavy heart I raise this matter because it's a question of the grima of this house, prestige and honor. And it's a bipartisan issue. Let me just tell at the outset, I'm a proud Indian, South Indian, and of course a proud Malayali, sir.
0: There is no South Indian, North Indian. What is the problem, you tell me?
1: Sir,
0: we all are Indians only.
1: Please allow me, sir. I cherish every moment being a Malayali, our language, culture, cuisine, and of course, the attire, sir.
2: Yes.
1: Our constitution celebrates our diversity. Sir, if you ask me when I am leaving this house, which can happen very soon, what is the takeaway from this house? I would certainly say that the biggest takeaway would be this sterling diversity, which holds the unity of this nation in a unique way. That would be my takeaway. Sir, the other day, a honorable member who I hold in high esteem, let me just say, that member came here and was disturbing me when I was fulfilling my obligation as a mover of a statute resolution. Sir, please. And, sir,
0: please take your seat. I'm coming back.
1: Yes, please.
0: I'm coming back.
1: Sir, the verbal duel is okay, we fight each other. But she repeatedly called me Lungi Wala, Lungi Wala.
3: A sleek device, sweet flavors, no cigarette smoke. But behind the image of vaping as a harmless harm reduction habit, doctors say there is a growing concern about what repeated exposure to vape aerosols could be doing inside the lungs. Many young users believe vaping is simply water vapor. Experts say it is a misconception. What's worrying is that unlike cigarettes, which have decades of evidence linking them to cancer, vaping products are relatively new. Researchers have identified concerns including exposure to chemicals that may damage cells, trigger inflammation and potentially contribute to harmful changes over time. Researchers at the University of California, Davis, have found that chemicals in vape aerosols may cause cellular damage, inflammation and DNA changes linked to cancer development. A direct link between vaping and cancer in humans is still being studied, though. One major concern among doctors is that vaping is attracting younger users with appealing flavors, sleek designs, perception of being safer. Experts worry that a new generation could become dependent on nicotine. The biggest challenge really is separating facts from marketing. Vaping can have a role in helping some adult smokers move away from combustible cigarettes, but experts say it should not become a gateway product. So what should you know? Well, the future impact of vaping on lung health is still being studied. Doctors say one message is clear. Replacing cigarette smoke with an aerosol does not mean replacing risk with safety. Vaping is common. Understanding its long-term effects may be critical to preventing the next generation of nicotine-related disease.

your grocery order arrives in minutes. But at one Mumbai store, the hygiene check came with a very different delivery. Cockroaches, expired food, damaged packaging, and food stored straight on the floor. This is the Malad West store of Blink Commerce Private Limited. And after an FDA inspection on August 7, the food license has been suspended. The inspection report reads like a checklist of what not to do with food. Cockroaches were found on stalks of fruits and vegetables. Several food products were allegedly expired. Others had damaged or tempered packing. And the storage itself raised red flags. Food items placed directly on the floor, rusted racks, poorly maintained cold storage, and inadequate pest and rodent control. The FDA also flagged waste management, personal hygiene, employee health records, medical checks, and inadequate protective equipment for food handlers. In short, the problem wasn't one cockroach. It was a whole chain of hygiene failures. And this is not an isolated concern. In Bengaluru rural, food safety officials have now flagged unhygienic conditions at a Zepto warehouse in Hoskote, operated by Nippon Express. Officials inspected the facility and raised concerns over hygiene and food safety conditions. Further action is expected based on the inspection findings. Because at the end of the delivery chain, the food does not stay in a warehouse. It lands on your plate. And the message from FDA is simple. Convenience can be instant, but food safety cannot. Bureau Report, India Today.

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evening. Hello and welcome. You're watching Super 66 here on India Today. I'm Akshita Anandagopalo. The next 1 hour, the day's top stories rounded up for you here on this edition of Super 6. So what have we got lined up for you? We're going to be telling you about the big story that's come in from Karnataka. Remember Prajwal Revanna, the rapist VVIP, almost MP, who was in fact convicted in a rape case? He's now behind bars, but enjoying the VVIP life, because this is another, in fact, VVIP behind bars who's been caught with smartphones and mobile phones, and doesn't stop there. His mobile phone even had lewd pornographic content. This is what, in fact, jail looks like for VIPs, and particularly the Bangalore Central Prison. We'll get you details of that story. But also coming up on the show this evening, as we get you all the big national stories, we'll tell you what's happened in Parliament. Sign a die, zero productivity. We'll break down those numbers for you. And the big news break of Sukhbir Badal, who was, in fact, attacked in Maharashtra's Nanded. Those details coming your way with the latest on the investigation into that incident. Let's begin with the headlines. Lok Sabha adjourns, sign a die, ends with Vande Mataram. Rijiju slams opposition conduct in both houses, says first ever opposition to flee from a debate. Kharge versus Nadda over Uttarakhand stage, Shuddhikaran. Kharge says stage purified after my speech, says anti-Dalit mindset exposed. Nadda also speaks out, condemns such acts and says there will be a detailed probe. Akali Dal chief Sukhbir Badal attacked in Maharashtra's Nanded. Attacker Jaspal Singh arrested. Prime Minister Modi inquires about Badal's health. Akali Dal alleges deep-rooted conspiracy, seeks a CBI investigation. It's day 20 of the raging protests in Ranchi. Mato's hunger strike enters day 12. Over 600 protesters booked for assembly march in Ranchi. Air India mishap probe widens. Air India begins full screening over all pilots. Move after AI-2379 pilot attested positive for marijuana. Maintenance report flags tech failures. Government pushes for fast-tracked probe report. Prajwal Revanna's perversion at peak, lodged in prison in a rape case, watching porn behind bars, phone seized with 90 videos found, obscene images of women also found on the phone.

0: Let's begin with a big news break coming in from Karnataka, where the state government is reportedly going to go all out on a crackdown against RSS, ensuring effectively that they bring in a law for all RSS activities to need government permission. And the government permission will come in why? For any venue that will be required for Sangha events, they will have to seek the state's permission. So permission to use government school premises or any public space will have to be sought by the Karnataka government beforehand. Now, what we're hearing is that this particular legislation could, in fact, essentially refer to usage of public spaces and government schools for personal use by private organizations and organizations not registered under any law. But it's very, very clear who the Karnataka government is going after. It's clearly the RSS, because this is something that you also had the likes of Priyank Kharge constantly speak about the need to regulate RSS activities, about the need to stop them from being able to use government school premises. Let me bring in Nagarjun Dwarkanath for more details on this. Nagarjun, you know, many would say this was expected, considering all the statements that Priyank Kharge in the last few months has made against the RSS and the activities in Karnataka.
1: Well, absolutely. The cabinet will discuss this, Akshita, and they have not mentioned very clearly RSS. They only mentioned that any organization, either private or an organization which is not registered under any law, cannot use public spaces like grounds or government schools without the prior approval of the concerned authority or the competent authority.
0: My apologies. Stay with me. I'm just going to come back to you. Give me a moment. Vinod Bansal of the VHP is with us on this broadcast. Mr. Bansal, good evening. What do you make of this decision that the Karnataka government is set to take, sir, where essentially if the RSS were to hold any event at any public space, they'll need the government's nod first?
2: Actually, however, the government has not clarified the matter. Neither it has been passed by the cabinet or the assembly. But perhaps they are all have a fear about the RSS. They have the ill will against the RSS, actually. The thing is that the government is running just to have a hardship on the RSS, but they cannot. They never do it because they are repeatedly threatening the RSS just to appease the Muslim and Jihadi community. Election ke dauran bhi inhone isi tarah ke propaganda rache the.
0: Ji.
2: Hum ye kar denge, wo kar denge, Bajrang Dal ko ban kar denge, falana kar denge. 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
2: 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For example, the farmers' issues is not been solved. The stream flow and the inflow to Kaveri or the other rivers is been drying up year by year, and that has to be bothered. The schools, in the schools of Karnataka, the socks, the books, including the uniform, is not been delivered from past 2 years. So there is college education is under attack. They said that we are going to come up with a SCP. They have not even drafted the SCP systematically. So there are many issues. You name the 58 departments, 58, each department has minimum of 100 issues.
0: Congress will say, this is us walking the talk, that we've constantly spoken about a crackdown on RSS and we're finally doing it.
2: So the point is, see, instead of bothering about RSS, that is not a common man's problem. See, it's an ideological problem. Like if they have a problem with an ideology, let them fight with an ideological issue. Instead of saying that, like, you know, we are going to curb you through some kind of activities. See, RSS per se may not be registered, but all the 48 organizations of RSS are registered. For example, KDVP or even Banwasi Kalyana and so many other organizations. Every organization is registered. So we are going to work and take the permission through that agency. So who is okay. Like, you know, what kind of outcome will have this? So instead of, they should, Karnataka government in reality should bother about the farmers, bother about the students in Karnataka, bother about the women in Karnataka, women's safety in Karnataka. Instead of that, they are unnecessarily diverting the issues and unnecessarily worrying about the ideology. Actually, ideology has got into the roots of the people, and the Sanatana Dharma is the ideology of RSS. And what is Sanatana Dharma is nothing but Bharatiyate.
0: So, Mr. Gowda, you're saying that this is
2: permission of Mr.
0: This should not be priority number one of the government. Mr. Gowda, can I request you to stay with me, please, because we're getting in the Congress also on this. Lavanya Balal is joining us on this broadcast. Lavanya Balal, not sure how much really of what the BJP said you were able to hear, but they're suggesting that there are a lot more pressing issues. Why is this one of the biggest priorities of the Karnataka government?
3: It is just one of the administrative policies that is being brought about. Why is the BJP getting so triggered? What is wrong with the BJP? Why are they getting so triggered? It means any organization, right? Why are they so invested in using the public schools for their functions? They are a rich and powerful organization according to their own words. And look at the bank balance of the BJP. They can afford to have their programs at some venue where they can pay for it at the venue. So why is this? Why is the BJP triggered? Why is the RSS triggered?
0: No, because they're saying that you're going after the Sangh. That the Congress is going after Sangh because of ideological reasons and nothing more.
3: Yes, we are ideologically committed to ensure that the schools are used for educational purposes only and not for any other purposes. I'm sure the rest of India agrees with all of us when we say schools are meant for teaching and nothing else. The BJP should focus on more than 1 lakh schools that have been shut down across the BJP ruled states before telling us, oh, you should give us permission to use the schools for any, you know, program of ours.
0: Mr. Gowda, you want to respond? Go ahead.
2: Yes, Ms. Lavanya Balal, please know that 3,617 schools have been closed in Karnataka, and similarly 1,800 schools have been closed in Tamil Nadu, 450 schools have been closed in Kerala. This does not fall under any kind of the central government or the BJP rules. Let me complete it.
3: You need to tell us the number of schools closed in Rajasthan, Madhya Pradesh, and UP as well.
2: Yeah, I'll exactly come to that. 10 lakh 5,000 schools are government. 10 lakh 5,000 schools are government schools are run by, are there in the entire India. Out of which 12 crore 15 lakh people are studying in government schools,
4: Similarly, 4.5 lakh schools, private schools are there, wherein 12 crore, 65 lakh people are studying.
3: Mr. Gowda?
4: Thank you for your number.
3: I would like to remind you, you wanted to saturnize the classrooms. You thought, while the BJP government was in power in Karnataka, that giving the saffron color to the classrooms would benefit the students. Please don't come and tell us what is going to benefit the students, because you also chose a very incompetent person to head the textbook committee, revision committee. And we had to fight long and hard to get that person removed. You have no moral authority to tell us, you should be allowed to use the school premises. No.
0: Okay, 30 seconds to each, please. Mr. Gowda first.
4: Yeah.
0: 30 seconds.
4: The point is very simple. Lavanya Ballal, I am a qualified architect. Wherein I understand the saffron does not mean that any religion. The simple, energetic. It cools down the mind and it energizes the entire thinking system. That is why saffron color. It is, and please remember that what happened to your SCP, please can Lavanya Ballal answer to the SCP point.
3: Yes, they have scrapped it.
4: What happened to the SCP?
0: Okay, one at a time, please. Mr. Gowda, finish your point, and then Lavanya Ballal, I'll give you your chance, please. One at a time.
3: No.
4: Mr. Gowda cannot go and say
3: that saffron color is beneficial for the students. It is not
0: technology
3: at all.
0: This is overlapping audio. And I'm sorry, but our viewers will not be able to hear what you, Mr. Gowda, or you, Lavanya Ballal, is actually saying. So I'm going to wrap it up here. But you get a sense, essentially, that this, if this is something that, in fact, the Karnataka government brings in, is going to lead to a big, big showdown. I'd like to thank both Ashok Gowda and Lavanya Ballal for joining us on this broadcast. The Karnataka government considering that any unregistered organization that wants to hold an event at a public space, that wants to hold an event at a government school, must take permission from the government. Why is there an attack on the RSS? The RSS is an unregistered organization. And Minister Priyank Kharge has constantly been stressing on that particular point. We're going to track the political reactions that come in on that story closely. But let me move on now to the other story from Karnataka that I spoke of at the top of Super 6. Prajwal Revanna, former member of parliament, he's serving a life sentence for sexual assault and rape. And the kind of details of that case itself is horrifying. Now what's emerged, that's footage of Prajwal Revanna with a mobile phone. Now, this is an undated video, but what's very clear is that he is someone who has access to a mobile phone inside the prison. It was seized from him, a mobile phone, a charger, and even a pen drive. But here's what's shocking. Once officials seized that phone, what they found in it, pornographic videos were allegedly found on the seized phone. 80 to 90 pornographic videos downloaded on the device, along with newspaper clippings featuring women. This is the perversion of Prajwal Revanna, and yet he has access to these kind of videos while reportedly serving out his sentence, while he's behind bars, supposedly being punished. This is the punishment. What you're seeing right now is an undated video showing Revanna using a mobile phone. Now, it's undated, but you can make out in the surroundings, this is from inside the jail. There is now a detailed investigation of these videos, other data that's stored on the seized device. But there's obviously a larger question to be asked here about VVIP culture inside prisons. It doesn't matter how heinous the crime. In the case of Darshan, it could be murder. In the case of Prajwal Revanna, it could be rape. It doesn't matter how long the conviction or sentence is. Ultimately, if you have money, you can ensure that all the perks you enjoy outside prison, you can enjoy them in prison. These are meant to be places of punishment, of rehabilitation. And yet so many incidents all around Bengaluru Central Prison, all about Parappana Agrahara, so many instances of these inmates receiving special privileges continue to come to the fore. Remember actor Darshan, then there was Sashikala, all of these in Parappana Agrahara. Take a look at some of those instances. This incident, again putting the spotlight of VVIP perks in jails.
5: Bengaluru Central Prison has some of the deadliest criminals in the country. Parappana Agrahara is also home to some of the most high-profile criminals in the country. But it's in this very prison that money, power and influence gets you all kinds of perks. While the spotlight is now on Prajwal Revanna, there have been multiple past instances of similar jail rule breaches in the exact same prison. Months ago, it was Kannada superstar Darshan. Accused in the killing of his fan Renukoswami, seeing these images, who would even think that Darshan is serving out a jail sentence? And yet that's what he supposedly was, smoking with a cup of chai and his aides laughing as he chilled in a garden. Video call clips originating from inside the prison also showed that he had access to a smartphone. The videos and photos triggered widespread outrage, jail officials were suspended, and Darshan was transferred from prison. Months after this incident came another one. In November 2025, videos reportedly showed high-risk inmates inside the prison using mobile phones and watching television. Among those reported in the videos were convicted serial rapist and killer Umesh Reddy and an alleged ISIS recruiter. The footage triggered another probe into security lapses and preferential treatment. Proof that a place meant to take away privileges has time and again been accused of selling them. And it dates back to 2017. There were allegations of VIP treatment for VK Sasikala too, including a special kitchen and preferential facilities. Footage had showed her leaving the prison and returning with shopping bags, leading to the suspicion that she even managed to get out while serving her sentence. The authorities, after each one of these incidents, repeatedly ordered raids, suspensions and inquiries. But what's the point? When clearly, in this prison where there's money, there's always been a way. Bureau Report, India Today.
0: And now we'll go through the whole rigmarole of suspensions, of inquiries, of action, only for a few months later for us to be reporting on one more incident like this in Bengaluru Central Prison. Sagar Raj is joining me live from Bengaluru with more details. So, Sagar, what is the action that's been taken? In the case of Darshan, he was transferred out of this particular jail because of all of the clips that have come to the fore. I have no doubt that Prajwal Revanna is enjoying a similar lifestyle in the Parappana Agrahara.
6: Now, the police department has taken action. They have suspended the additional SP of the prison, and they have also issued a show cause notice to the jail superintendent in this particular issue. I mean to say jail SP in this particular controversy. And if you notice that this particular video was recorded probably a month or few months back, and the video has gone viral now, and the police have said that there was a raid which was being conducted by the CCB, and they have conducted on all the VIP cells inside the Parappana Agrahara prison, and that's when they have found out the mobile phone, pen drive in this position. And immediately it was being seized. And what we also get to learn through our sources is that there were multiple videos, pornographic videos, which have been found in the mobile phone. And he has also have a few apps, and he refused to give the password of all those apps. But the police will seek cyber's help, cyber team's help, and they will try to access all those information within the mobile phone, because he is not supposed to use, and they should also check what are the content inside the mobile. And the case has been transferred from CCB to Parappana Agrahara prison. Now the Parappana Agrahara police will go ahead and conduct the investigation on the same. A new FIR has been registered against Prajwal Revanna as well as few officers on the lapses.
0: You know, this isn't about one or two instances. There's a larger problem here, and the question is whether there's going to be reform or cleanup of the entire system. This is happening far too often in one prison in Bengaluru, a prison that houses some of the most notorious criminals of the country, a prison that has many of these high-profile criminals like Prajwal Revanna and Darshan. And yet, repeatedly, we seem to be reporting on the same issue of these criminals enjoying while being behind bars, so much so that a pervert like Prajwal Revanna, who's serving a life term for rape, still has access to pornographic content. I mean, think about it. That means the system is simply not working. What's the point of sending him behind bars and convicting him for a lifer if this is what he's doing in prison? Now, if you think paying more means you get premium quality, the last few days has made us rethink that. In Karnataka, in just 1 week, the food safety standards have come under the scanner. And I'm talking about some of your top luxury hotels in the city of Bengaluru, five-star hotels, to now even the Vidhan Sauda. The food on your plate is always a matter of concern when hygiene is compromised. I want to focus on one particular image. And this is, yes, sensitive. It can be distressing, but it's important to highlight it. Those are cockroaches crawling inside the hotel or on the Vidhan Sautha premises in an area where you can see that food is being made. There are plates there on which cockroaches are running all around. And this is, mind you, in the Vidhan Sautha premises, the power center in Bengaluru. So you can just imagine what other places are looking like. So every time you plan to dine out, well, you're going to have to do a double take, essentially. Because this isn't just about one state, one city. The last few weeks, we've seen multiple such incidents, images, videos that's raised concerns over food safety and hygiene across the country.
5: Cockroaches, unhygienic food, no pest control. From five-star hotels to the Vidhan Sautha, Karnataka's food safety crackdown is revealing a series of serious hygiene lapses. In an exclusive video accessed by India Today, a raid at a hotel inside the Vikas Sautha premises has exposed major food safety violations. Cockroaches were found crawling on plates during the inspection.
1: Let me take you through these hotels, and this is where the raid took place yesterday, and the department found that there was substandard food quality and hygiene was not maintained, is what the department had told.
5: And this is not an isolated case. In just 1 week, multiple food establishments across Karnataka have come under the scanner. Three Indira canteens were also inspected. The Gotigere warehouse was sealed after officials flagged unhygienic food handling and storage, along with labeling and misbranding violations. The crackdown then extended to warehouses of food delivery giants Zomato and Zepto. The Zepto facility was sealed after officials described the conditions as extremely unhygienic. The Karnataka government says it is now stepping up inspections and tightening food safety enforcement.
7: So as I told you, let it be five-star hotel, let it be Indira Canteen, let it be Arogya Sautha, Vidhan Sautha, or any places. For us, place is not important. The health of the people is important.
5: But the BJP has hit out at the Congress government, accusing it of ignoring the issue for years.
8: They do not understand. If they do not go and check regularly, what will be the state of affairs in the hotels, including the five-star hotels?
5: And that leaves a larger question. With violations being found across different establishments, who is ultimately accountable? And how long can such lapses continue when citizens are paying for basic safety and hygiene? With Nagarjun Dwarkarath and Sagar Raj, Bureau Report, India Today.
0: And let's get you the latest news break coming in on the legal water wars that's been playing out between Karnataka and Tamil Nadu. Now, the Karnataka government has filed an affidavit with the Supreme Court, essentially because they're under a lot of heat to release water to Tamil Nadu based on the Kaveri Tribunal's decision, saying that a certain amount of water must be released by Karnataka. They've been issued warning after warning, and that's why Karnataka government has filed this affidavit to the top court, essentially suggesting that we don't have water to give right now. That's what this affidavit is about. The Karnataka is essentially seeking the intervention of, in fact, the top court, so that the tribunal doesn't continue to push for the water release. Karnataka has continued to maintain that because of a deficit monsoon, they simply don't have the water to be releasing it for Tamil Nadu right now. And Tamil Nadu, meanwhile, has been putting up pressure, saying that while there's an order, Karnataka has been openly flouting that. Let's get your reactions.
9: So, Supreme Court alli Tamil Nadu maybe somara bartha ide case. So now government ninda ivattu file madlikke prepare agide. So legal team Delhi nalli work martta ide. So AG avaru mattu namma technical team avaru nenne meeting maadi ivattu Supreme Court munde file madlikke tayari. ಮೇಕೆದಾಟು ರೀಸಬ್ಮಿಟ್ ಮಾಡ್ತೀವಿ. ಡಿ ಪಿ ಆರ್ ಅನ್ನ ಸ್ವಲ್ಪ ಕರೆಕ್ಷನ್ ವಾಪಸ್ ಬಂದಿತ್ತು. ಸೊ ಇವತ್ತು ನಾಳೆ ಒಳಗಡೆ ಸಬ್ಮಿಟ್.
0: Okay, let me bring in Anaga Keshav for more details on this. Anaga, there's been a lot of pressure on the Karnataka government to release the pending water to Tamil Nadu. But the reality is that, yes, there's been a deficit monsoon. You know, there's been a lot of talk about this in Tamil Nadu as well. How is Tamil Nadu really responding or reacting to the fact that the Karnataka government has filed this affidavit?
10: Well, in fact, Tamil Nadu stays, all parties in Tamil Nadu are remaining united when it comes to water issue. Remember, it's not just water. Even things about language or land has a very sensitive, emotic topic here in Tamil Nadu. So all the parties here are saying that if anything goes against Tamil Nadu, then we must immediately pressurize and take out the legal route is what Tamil Nadu is saying. Meanwhile, Karnataka has argued in Supreme Court that Tamil Nadu has miscalculated its required water requirement and therefore it is injustice. And even the order to release 12,000 cusecs of water to Tamil Nadu by the CWMA is erroneous. It's impossible for Karnataka to release because this year is El Nino distress year, which means less rainfall in Karnataka, and therefore it's impossible for us to release water. The decision is highly unilateral is the word that Karnataka has used in the Supreme Court, thereby challenging the order that was passed by the CWMA to release 12,000 cusecs of water. And while all this is happening, Tamil Nadu here remaining united that come what may, we want our share of water for our farmers in the Delta region is what Tamil Nadu is saying. Even in Tamil Nadu, there was shortage of rainfall. So therefore, there really is a tough situation in both states, of course, both Tamil Nadu and Karnataka. It is a rainfall deficit here.
0: Agreed. And that's why, you know, the hope is that both states come together, find a solution. Both states are suffering right now. Thanks very much, Anaga, for joining us with those details. All right, the 13-day monsoon session has come to an end. The numbers, honestly, are embarrassing. Out of the allotted 96 hours, the Lok Sabha worked for just 17.5 hours. 96 hours, 17.5 hours is all that the Lok Sabha worked. Rajya Sabha worked for 37.4 hours. If this were you and me, we wouldn't get our salary. And the price came from our pockets. In just 13 days... 205.65 crores was lost. As always, there's no accountability. These are numbers we show every time, every session. Does anything change? Not really. Both sides don't feel the need to be held accountable and ensure this productivity. Absolutely not. Each house costs around, and this is each sitting, 1.5 crores per hour. Around 78.5 hours in the Lok Sabha, 58.6 hours in the Rajya Sabha. Absolutely washed down the drain, wasted. That means the Lok Sabha cost 117.75 crores. The Rajya Sabha cost 87.9 crores in wasted hours. So 200 crores just gone. And if you think this is the only session that's performed this poorly, think again. I unfortunately have to highlight that this has become the new normal. Last year's monsoon session was at least slightly better than this one because the Lok Sabha worked for 37 hours. The Rajya Sabha worked for 41 hours, nearly 42 hours. Those numbers, of course, were far from ideal. But now, when you look at this particular session, you think maybe that wasn't so bad. And as citizens, we pay for every mistake. Why am I constantly highlighting that there's no accountability? You drive on the wrong side, you pay. You don't wear a helmet, you pay. Who pays for the hours wasted in Parliament? You pay. That is the reality of what's playing out right now.
11: Sadan ki karwai anishchit kaal ke liye istagit ki jati hai.
10: And that is how Parliament's monsoon session came to an end. The session saw mostly sloganery in Parliament, followed by repeated adjournments and did minimal work.
12: Lok Sabha mein jitna time allotted kiya gaya hai, productivity ka drishti se 19% success prapt kiya hai.
13: Sadan ke andar takkiyan banner lekar aana, duniya ka sabse bada loktantra Bharat hai, mera aagrah purvak rehta hai.
10: The monsoon session ended without Home Minister Amit Shah's statement on the police crackdown on protesters on July 20th. The lower house on Thursday began proceedings with a full rendition of the national song Vande Mataram.
14: Every member present in the House, including Prime Minister Modi, Home Minister Amit Shah, and opposition members, stood while the song was being sung. The House was adjourned sine die immediately after the rendition.
15: Member may move the amendment at this.
14: The situation on Rajya Sabha was better. The upper house recorded 39% work.
16: On action taken by government.
14: The opposition and the government were at loggerheads throughout the session over several issues, with police action during the CJB protest being the most prominent, as the opposition demanded that Shah reveal who ordered the crackdown. Soon after Parliament was adjourned, political leaders once again engaged in a blame game, with each side blaming the other for the washout.
17: ये पहली बार है जहां opposition discussion से भाग रहे थे. Parliamentary form of democracy में House के अंदर में सवाल-जवाब होते हैं. Question hour चलने नहीं दिया.
18: Prime Minister कदम नहीं रख रहे हैं. 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
14: The government and opposition took jibes at each other.
19: The most irresponsible behavior of Mr. Rahul Gandhi, मानसून सेशन में जो भी चर्चा होना था, जो भी प्रोडक्टिव काम हो सकते थे, बिल तो पारित हो गया वो अलग बात है, लेकिन वो हो नहीं पाया एक ही एक व्यक्ति का अहंकार से कारण.
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14: In all, 12 bills were passed during the session, of which only one bill was discussed. Approximately 6 crore rupees is needed to run the house for 6 hours, and during this session, around 200 crore rupees was lost due to the hours that were wasted. With Amit Bhardwaj, Aishwarya Paliwal and Piyush Mishra, Bureau Report, India Today.
0: Now, there were a lot of reports suggesting that the government was planning to reintroduce the delimitation bill in this session, in the monsoon session. The 13-day session, of course, has come to an end, as we showed you. The question is, what could happen next? What is the government strategy? Two major scenarios here. Scenario one, the government could try to convince sections of the opposition, use this time to get the DMK, NCP, SP and YSRCP on board. And once they're on board, the government could call a special session before the winter session and attempt to pass the bill with two-thirds support in both houses. There was a lot of speculation that the special session would happen at the end of this week. That was denied by the government, and now we'll have to see whether it happens sometime going forward. Scenario two that we're showing on your screens, the government could reintroduce a modified bill, wait really for the winter session, take that time to ensure they get all of the support, and then a modified bill will ensure that there's a debate or even go the FCRA route, which is refer it to a JPC, so that all the opposition parties right now who have some hesitation, who are not convinced, are then on board. Aishwarya Paliwal is joining me with more details on this. Aishwarya, there was a lot planned for the monsoon session by the government. None of it happened. None of it came through. One of the biggest headlines was expected to be the delimitation bill, but that too is something the government couldn't bring in considering they didn't have the numbers. What's the game plan going forward? Will we see a special session?
3: Well, you know, Shita, it seems like we will see a special session, but when will it be? Will it be in the next 15 days or in the next 1 month? That is something that we all will have to very keenly look at. See, the other thing, Bakshita, that the government at the moment is looking at is also the reorganization of the organization. We will also see a cabinet reshuffle, because that is also something which has been pending for the past few months. So the government actually is also very keenly looking at that. But government sources have told me that they do have the two-third majority that everyone very often has been speaking about. And one of the things which they did do, Akshita, is sending the FCRA bill to the JPK, because that is some of the what some of the opposition parties wanted. The government said, okay, we will give you this thing, but in return, from what I understand, support for the delimitation bill is something that the government has secured. So they are now working on a plan when to bring in the big delimitation bill. The government has been working on the numbers, and they believe that they do have the numbers. Close to 366 is what the NDA at the moment believes they have.
0: Okay.
3: Enough to pass the delimitation bill.
0: Makshita. Everyone's been talking about Mission 360. 366, if they've got, they've sailed through. But like Aishwarya tells us, there's a possibility of a special session. The dates aren't out just yet. And perhaps that also will be based on how much the government can really reach out to some of the other parties to ensure that they're on board. Considering that we've seen the monsoon session being an absolute washout, it's not going to be easy for the government to get these parties on board. I'm slipping into a short break here on Super 6. Coming up on the other side, we'll get you a news break coming in on the attack on Sukhbir Badal in Maharashtra. He's out of danger, but there are serious questions being asked on the motive. Why was he targeted in this manner in Nanded of Maharashtra? We'll get you the latest in just a bit.

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2: There was a Sonam Wangchuk in Delhi. It's Devendra Nath Mahato in Ranchi, Jharkhand. 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

Welcome back. Let's get you breaking news that's coming in right now. This is on the attack that took place on Sukhbir Singh Badal in Maharashtra's Nanded earlier today. Sukhbir Badal is out of danger. He suffered injuries to his arm, but there are questions being raised by Akali Dal, who are now demanding that there be a CBI investigation into how this attack happened. Remember, this is the second such incident of an attack on Sukhbir Singh Badal in less than 2 years. And that's what the Akali Dal is highlighting. Bikram Ajithya demanding that the case now be handed over to the CBI probe. This even as Maharashtra

0: Maharashtra Chief Minister Devendra Fadnavis has assured that there will be a detailed probe. The accused has already been identified and taken into custody.
1: और तभी सरदार सुखबीर सिंह जी बादल अब सेकंड टाइम एक असैसिनेशन अटेम्प्ट में बच गए, मगर इसमें जो बड़ी बात जो समझने की है, और मैं चाहूंगा गवर्नमेंट ऑफ इंडिया इसमें सीबीआई इंक्वायरी मार्क करे। गोलियां 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
0: Okay, as we get you all of the details coming in right now, I'll bring in Aseem Bassi also for more on this. Does it look like there will be at this point, Aseem, a CBI investigation ordered?
2: The first attack took place in December 2024, and now another attack has taken place on former Deputy Chief Minister Sukhbir Singh Badal. And Akali Dal is, be it Bikram Majithia, be it the other top brass leadership of the Shromani Akali Dal, they are consistently raising that an independent probe, CBI probe should be done, High Court monitored probe should be there. There should be a logical conclusion that why these attacks are happening and who are behind these kind of attacks. The Akali Dal is also slamming the Congress and the Aam Aadmi Party for, in a way, defaming Shromani Akali Dal, saying that the people have not forgotten the sacrilege incidents of 2015 when there was a Akali regime, and the people are angry with Sukhbir Singh Badal. So Akali Dal is rubbishing all this, and they say a CBI probe must be done and the government of India must look into this seriously, because Sukhbir Singh Badal is a top leader of the nation, and these kind of repeated attacks on him, repeated assassination bids are not good. And they say that the opposition is busy playing the politics while their leader is being attacked regularly.
0: All right. Thanks very much, Aseem, for joining us with all of those details. We'll have to wait and see what the investigation throws up. But the Akali Dal pushing for a CBI investigation, highlighting that this is the second incident in less than 2 years. That's all we have time for in this edition of Super 6. Thanks very much for tuning in. I'll see you same time tomorrow at 6 p.m. to get you all the big stories. Thanks for tuning in.

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2: Just when it seemed like one of Indian hip hop's most talked about rivalries has finally gone quiet.
0: लिरिक्स में मीनिंग नोट हो गया।
2: Samay Rana's India's Got Late in Season 2 has pressed play on the old controversy once again. On the latest bonus episode, Badshah was asked about the origin of this iconic stage name.
0: Uska naam Badshah kisne diya tha aapko?
2: His answer?
1: Nahi.
0: Pakka? Maine to kuch aur story suni thi.
1: Nahi, galat story.
2: He claimed that he came up with the name himself.
0: Pakka? Maine to kuch aur story suni thi.
1: Nahi, galat story. Mere
2: sare ang dekho. But the internet was not ready to let that statement pass. Because soon, an old clip resurfaced in which Badshah appeared to say that it was Yo-Yo Honey Singh who had suggested the name Badshah.
3: Honey Paji, we ona nu vi dassya vi kende hai kende you live like a Badshah. Matlab tu jab tera man karda tu phone chakda hai, jab tera man karda tu uthda hai. Te fir us to baad bas Badshah decide ho gaya bhai.
2: And that contradiction instantly gave the internet a reason to revisit a feud that has been simmering for years now.
4: Latent ki celebration dekho, aur main gir gaya decoration do dekho.
2: Honey Singh did not exactly ignore the throwback.
5: Yo-Yo Honey Singh.
2: Reacting to the resurfaced clip, he took a pointed dig at Badshah, adding another spicy chapter to their long-running saga. But the latent episode itself took things a step further. Samir Rana also appeared to poke fun at the Badshah Honey Singh history through a cheeky musical reference.

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Sounds like a scene straight out of a spy thriller. The US president boards Air Force One in full view of the cameras. But behind the scenes, there is a decoy aircraft, a catering truck, and a secret military jet. And according to US media reports, Donald Trump is quietly moved from one aircraft to another without the press or even some White House staff knowing. Here is what reportedly happened on July 8th after the NATO summit in Ankara, Turkey.

Trump's convoy arrives at the airport. He's seen boarding an older Air Force One. A catering truck is seen moving alongside the aircraft. Trump is then reportedly taken away from Air Force One inside the vehicle. The truck carries him across the airport to a much smaller military aircraft, a U.S. Air Force C-32A. And the aircraft takes off for Britain. But the deception does not end there. The large Air Force One also takes off for Britain, effectively serving as a decoy. Both aircraft later arrive at RAF Milton Hall in England, just minutes apart. And then comes the final part of the operation. Trump is seen stepping off the older Air Force One. US media reports say it was prompted by a credible Iranian threat targeting Trump and potentially his aircraft. The Secret Service reportedly advised the president to change aircraft and conceal his movements. And Trump himself has spoken about the Iranian threat in July. Let's listen in. An Iranian threat triggered an extraordinary security operation, with Trump's real flight kept secret until he was safely out of Turkey. Bureau Report, India Today.

0: How many of you take magnesium at night? क्या लेते हो रात को सोने के लिए?
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0: है। Every second wellness reel is telling you about magnesium. They say it'll fix your sleep. They say जोड़ों का पेन चला जाएगा, सर का दर्द चला जाएगा. Does that really hold up? Let's tell you in this video. We've spoken with the Dr. Biplav Das, Director of Neurology at Batra Hospital, New Delhi. Now, magnesium, remember, is one of the several minerals your body runs on. It's crucial for mood and brain function. It balances blood sugar, regulates blood pressure, and also moves calcium and potassium in and out of your cells, which is what keeps your heartbeat in rhythm as well. So, magnesium ye sab karta hai, par iska sleep se kya lena dena hai? Here's story number one. A systematic review pooled 3 trials on magnesium and insomnia in older adults, 151 people across 3 countries. The pooled results actually showed people fell asleep about 70 minutes faster on magnesium than a placebo. That sounds promising, right? Except that the reviewers rated the evidence low to very low quality with moderate to high risk of bias. The entire groundwork on which magnesium is being sold as a sleeping pill is shaky. Ab suniye story number 2. Magnesium ke evidence hai ki aapke muscles ko relax karne mein help karta hai. Aur ye sari cheeze sleep ki quality ko impact karti hai. To magnesium aapke cramps mein help kar raha hai. Aapki restlessness mein help kar raha hai. Sleep pe nahi, which is a byproduct. So, before you credit magnesium for the better night, ask yourself, it is actually fixing your sleep or it's fixing something else? But the most important thing about magnesium that nobody tells you, that not all magnesium is actually equal. Magnesium glycinate is well absorbed. Citrate is also well absorbed, but it can upset your stomach, which is why it's often used for constipation. Also, magnesium oxide is cheap and common, but your body barely absorbs it. So the magnesium on the label doesn't guarantee magnesium in your body. Kitna khana hai is also very important. If you're having more than 350 mg a day, you have a risk of diarrhea, nausea, even cramping. Also, agar aapko koi kidney disease hai, agar aap kisi antibiotics par hain, to aap please isse skip karein. Agar aap koi aur blood pressure ki medication le rahe hain, to apne doctor se pooch kar magnesium add karein. Just because ye supplement hai, doesn't mean aap isse khana shuru kar denge. 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

0: Hello and welcome to yet another edition of the Democratic Newsroom. We are back with our band of editors and what's up for discussion? Well, we've had a washout of a monsoon session once again. Absolutely no work done, every minute spent, 2.5 lakhs of the taxpayers' money down the drain. So who held Parliament to ransom? Was it the Treasury benches? Was it the opposition? Let's open the floor out. We have with us Raj Chengappa, we have Rajdeep Sardesai, Gaurav Sawant, and we'll begin with Moushmi because she's the one who's covered every day of the Parliament of the monsoon session. So Moushmi, give us the inside dope. What really happened?
1: It was really hectic this time round, Preeti.
0: And without any work.
1: When there's no work in the parliament, there's lots of work for journalists, you know, covering all the dharnas and, you know, protests versus protests. But I'll tell you that in this, when the parliament session started, the first week went, 20th July is the lathi charge happened. The first week went for the demanding the resignation of the education minister. The second week, and that happened by Saturday. Second week went demanding an answer from Amit Shah. That was the template was set when Rahul Gandhi wrote a letter to Amit Shah on Sunday. Second week gone on that. Then the opposition built more momentum because they thought that pellet guns and all those reports had doled out. Third week also went, now demanding answer from Amit Shah and his resignation. And the fourth week was targeted at the Prime Minister. That asking for an apology from the Prime Minister plus an answer from Amit Shah. So basically, on both sides, as soon as the counters, and this time the attack came from the opposition, unlike
0: did the opposition keep changing goalposts? Because first they began, Moushmi, right in the beginning to say that we want discussion on NEET and paper leak. The minute the government said, okay, they said, no, we want now resignation of Dharmendra Pradhan. The minute the resignation came in, then the opposition says, no, we want the Home Minister to give a statement in the House on the use of excessive force. Home Minister agreed, then they said, no, we want now a discussion on Chanda Chori. So did the opposition also shift goalposts?
1: Well, on that, Dharmendra Pradhan, they didn't, because they were running a campaign, Dharmendra Pradhan Istifa Do, even before the session started. And they changed goalposts with Amit Shah, because they first they asked for a statement from Amit Shah and then they went on to ask for his resignation. And then all of a sudden they cropped up this thing about the Prime Minister should apologize, to the extent that on in the press conference, Kharge ji was saying Prime Minister should apologize for Ram Mandir, and Rahul Gandhi was saying that Prime Minister should apologize for the lathi charge.
0: Okay.
1: So there was a mixed bag, but the opposition found its momentum for a change, and the attacks came from the opposition that they thought really put the government on the back foot. Otherwise, why would you,
0: okay,
1: what would explain, Preeti, that Amit Shah came from day one to the last day? He sang the national anthem on the first day and sang the national song on the last day of the Lok Sabha. That was the only two times he came to the Lok Sabha.
0: Right.
1: Otherwise, he was right there
0: so
1: in his office.
0: He would come to the parliament, but he wouldn't come to the house.
1: 20 meters
0: away. Okay, so he'll come to the
1: away.
0: Parliament, but will not come to the house, right?
1: To his office, 20 steps you take, you're
0: so
1: inside
0: come to,
1: the Lok Sabha.
0: So he'll come to the Sansad, but not come to
1: correct
0: the Southern. Okay, I want to bring in Rajdeep Sardesai. I must say, both our colleagues are looking lovely who are sitting this side of the divide. Moushmi, beautiful in her pink salwar kameez, and Rajdeep sir is already celebrating his Independence Day outfit, Rajdeep?
2: Or Independence Day week. This is Independence Day week, so I wanted to be extra colourful, add some colour to the Democratic Newsroom. Moushmi's explained what's happened. But I think you've got to look at the larger context, because this is not just in this session. It's been happening for a while now. I think this country at the moment, when it comes to parliament, is stuck. I'm sorry to use these adjectives, between an arrogant government and an obstructionist opposition. Between a government that refuses to listen and an opposition that really doesn't want to engage. And as a result, what you've got is a parliamentary system that's broken down because there is lack of respect and there is a complete absence of trust. So the two sides won't trust each other. They don't even have basic respect for each other. Look at the fact that a few days ago, you had something that I haven't seen in parliament precincts. The marshals had to be brought out to separate placard and slogan shouting opposition and government MPs. I mean, there was a time when the opposition would shout many years ago. The government treasury benches would. Now both sides shout at each other and at each other. And it was imagine marshals being brought in to separate the two of them. It's unprecedented and it's a law. So therefore, while we are in Independence Day week, let me just say this, and I think this should be a bit of a reality check for all MPs. You know, can I go back to Jawaharlal Nehru, since it's Independence Day week? The fact is, we often forget. Whatever, you know, there are lots of criticism of Jawaharlal Nehru now. It's open season. One thing that that man was, he would spend a lot of time inside the Sadan, inside Parliament, regularly. Ask any old-timer, would sit through question hour. And the opposition would also give him the due respect. That's missing. Imagine there was a time when Jawaharlal Nehru actively encouraged a young Atal Bihari Vajpayee, then in the opposition, to get up and speak because he wanted to hear him. Now you don't have that. So therefore, you know, who is holding whom to ransom? Beyond that, there is a systemic problem, and we should be very worried as a country if our MPs are going to be seen to be fighting, virtually coming, kya kehte hai, aamne samne with each other. I'm sure you were there at the moment, and I was shocked to see that. And I wish that we could go back to the days when there was a central hall where people could sit in a room, talk to each other, have a conversation. Even that's gone. There's no central hall. I think we have completely damaged the institution of parliament systematically over a period of time. When the UPA was in power, you will recall the BJP then in the opposition would prevent an entire session. Entire sessions have been blocked. And Arun Jaitley, among others, said disruption and obstruction is part of democracy. Now that's been taken to a new level by this opposition, and the government for its part is, dare I say, working on a Gujarat model where I don't care about what the opposition has to say. I'm not listening to them. So one side won't engage, one side won't engage. And it's a very, very sad situation. This is the only, that's why in this very dark moment, I thought I should wear a colorful shirt.
0: Very colorful, Rajdeep. But okay, so you're talking about shouting and all of that. But even in the Democratic newsroom, we are going to save somebody who's always very measured for the last, and that's Raj Chingappa. I want to bring in Gaurav Savant right after Rajdeep Sardesai. Gaurav, who do you think is holding Parliament to ransom?
3: You know, I'm equally sad. Makar Dwar should actually be renamed National School of Drama. The kind of nautanki we saw at Makar Dwar. We've elected lawmakers to make laws, not to do nautanki. And unfortunately, with a very heavy heart, I say that's all that we've been seeing. Yes, disruption is a part in democracy. Rajdeep quoted Jawaharlal Nehru. I want to quote Manmohan Singh.
2: No, when, I quoted Arun Jaitley on disruption.
3: Yes, you said when debates are happening, let me quote...
2: No, I quoted Jawaharlal Nehru in the context
3: but Rajdeep did not. So let me quote to you what Dr. Manmohan Singh and P. Chidambaram said when Arun Jaitley and Sushma Swaraj were holding Parliament to ransom. Perhaps maybe Rahul Gandhi would like to listen to some of his own party leaders, where 7th of September 2012, Manmohan Singh says disruption of Parliament is a grave violation of parliamentary norms. In 2012, he said every day that passes without a Parliament meeting, this was Chidambaram who says it's a black spot for democracy. So black spot for democracy when they are in power, but legitimate protest when they are out of power. It is just, they're just changing. They're doing exactly the same thing. And while they're fighting for cameras and while they're fighting in parliament, in somebody's shadi or some party, everyone's also meeting and greeting each other. It's all drama that is actually happening, very unfortunately. And Rajdeep says the government is arrogant and the opposition is obstructionist. The government, I'm in parliament, and Kiran Rijiju has repeatedly said that we are, let's debate, let's listen to you. The Home Minister will respond. Whatever point you want to raise, raise it in parliament. The Home Minister will respond. Should it happen the way, Rahul Gandhi wants, or should it happen? Let him raise all his questions. Let Amit Shah say whatever he wants to say, and then let the people of this country decide who's right, who's wrong. But then that is unfortunately not happening.
0: All right. Raj Chingappa, you've seen many seasons of Parliament, many sessions. How do you rate with what is happening right now? Because now it's, I think, session by session, we are seeing a complete fall in terms of the trust deficit is at its lowest right now between the Treasury benches and the opposition.
4: Now, whatever's happening is modifying. There's no doubt about that. But I wouldn't go back in history or try to compare things. Mm-hmm. I think we witnessed on July 20th, and this whole period that was there, an agitation that should have shaken all of us, including Parliament and all parliamentarians, because you were seeing an uprising that was most unusual and then produced results of a kind that we hadn't expected. And then when you see what happens in Parliament, which is the highest in the supreme legislative body in this country, where the most important issues have to be discussed, barring the public examination bill, which was very, very interesting to listen to, I think there was something like 47 speakers. I was disappointed that the Prime Minister didn't speak or the Home Minister didn't speak, if I'm right. Correct me if I'm... I didn't hear them.
2: Both didn't speak.
4: Yeah. Right? On an important bill where the Prime Minister, the previous evenings or whatever, had tweeted on these bills and talked about the fact that he was bringing very strong legislation, he should have been out there defending what he wanted to say. And there was this major episode that happened. And then look at what happens after that. 9 bills are passed all in a minute each.
2: 37 minutes, 9 bills.
4: Can you imagine? And these bills are not, in any way less important than the others. The Mines and Minerals bills, which is going to change the entire center-state relations when it comes to taxation. Each of those bills had significant...
1: 6 minutes it was passed.
4: Yeah. And here the point is that you are expecting proper debate. Okay, even on the subject that when the government came and the Home Minister said that he would like to come and speak, the opposition should have let him. Because there was, again, what are we debating in each of these things? The Parliament is meant to bring sensible debate. There will be differences. After all, we voted all differently in various things. And all those points of view need to be taken for every legislation that happens. And then you feel that, yes, this is a well-rounded bill. I think the deterioration that you are talking about, Rajdeep, and you also in many senses, yes, historically it has happened. But at this inflection point, this parliament is setting a terrible example to all those youngsters. And it delegitimizes the establishment as well as the opposition in their eyes. And their demand for change will now go beyond just the examinations and other things, the entire business of running, how we do legislation, how we run this country.
0: You know, because
2: it could have been resolved in week two. She gave Moshmi gave a detailed chronology of how it happened. Yes, the opposition changed the goalposts. But what stopped the Home Minister from doing what he came to do on the second last day, in the second week itself? You could have then put the opposition on the mat. What is happening? That's my problem.
0: Okay.
2: The fact is, when the government has to face inconvenient questions or there is a calling attention motion on important issues, the government doesn't want those to be discussed. The opposition, for its part, when it finds itself on the back foot, will immediately obstruct parliament.
3: No, but
2: that's my problem.
3: So let me give you the counterpoint.
2: This is exactly what used to happen in the Gujarat Assembly.
3: No,
2: please
3: let me give you a counterpoint.
2: Gujarat Assembly 2002-14. You have now only taken it national.
0: Okay.
2: That's what's happened.
3: No,
2: and therefore,
3: After Dharmendra Pradhan resigned, opposition had its way.
2: Yes.
3: Dharmendra Pradhan has resigned. What stopped them from then listening and having a decent debate? What's
2: there
3: the opposition?
2: There was a debate on need. The Home Minister was to make a statement on pellet guns. Once he'd made the statement, he could have immediately punctured the opposition. Why didn't he do that? Why did he choose not even to enter the house? And why did Rahul Gandhi, for his part, as is being suggested, also then decide to change the goalposts? Look, there are no angels here. The truth of the matter is, Tali do haath se bachti hai.
3: Absolutely.
2: I agree entirely, but the Treasury benches have a greater responsibility, like it or not.
0: I want to bring in Moshmi back into the conversation, because what's interesting is what Rachingappa said, Moshmi, because now you have an entire generation that is protesting on the streets. And with what's happening in Parliament, one thing is clear, that the voices from ground are not resonating in Parliament. And this will further alienate, this generation, because there is a massive generational disconnect. Now, look at what has happened in the last 1 week. Every bill which the government wanted to put forth and table in this session and thought was an achievement today, you've had Jairam Ramesh from the Congress quote each one of those bills as an achievement of the opposition that they could not be tabled. This is how low the trust deficit is.
1: Though he really pointed out, if you look at those bills, that they went to the JPC and the JPC has postponed the tabling of the report. And he says that is a robust, united opposition. If you talk about the One Nation, One Election bill, or you talk about the dismissal bill that he talks about as far as corruption is concerned. These bills are in the JPC, Preeti. They never saw the light of the day. They were not listed in the entire scheme of things. So he's pointing out to those excluding the FCRA and the delimitation. Now, coming to the FCRA also, the goalpost changed within the government during the session. You got the FCRA listed, but the Home Minister met stakeholders when the session was on last week. You could have done that homework beforehand. And then the government changed the goalpost, putting it to the JPC. Otherwise, FCRA could be passed.
0: Right.
1: The government was in two minds because there was serious problem with the FCRA bill.
2: Within the NDA.
1: There was
0: a shifting of goalposts from the government from side the government. As well, where the FCRA is concerned.
2: Just a quick data point. Between 2004 and 2014, coalition government, 65% of the bills went to a select committee for scrutiny. That's come down to less than 10%. It's good. Bills should go to a scrutiny. They should be scrutinized. They shouldn't be passed like this. So if the FCRA has flaws, let there be a JPC. Nothing wrong with that.
0: I want to take final comments from all of you. And Rajdeep, let's bring you in. And then I'll bring in Gaurav. And then Raj Chingappa right in the end. And Moshmi, you can also have a say.
2: Can I have a final word?
0: Go that side? Yeah, okay, fine.
3: Rajdeep, you have the final word. I have no problem, Rajdeep, having the final word as long as it's facts and takes the bigger picture.
0: Okay, 19%
3: is Lok Sabha's productivity, 39% is Rajya Sabha's productivity, 11 of 12 bills that they're passing without debate. It just goes on to show our lawmakers have failed the nation. 39.19% is fail marks.
0: That's the question I want to get at, because what's happening right now on ground? We've seen that one protest has spiraled multiple protests across this country. One is still raging on in the state of Jharkhand.
3: The opposition's just so silent on it. Where is that massive support for Jharkhand? We don't see that from the opposition side.
0: So there are multiple protests that are taking place across the country. Even you have Gen Alpha now in smaller schools taking up the cudgels and speaking up against what they feel is unfair treatment and especially a lack of a robust education system. Do you see now, Gaurav, with what's happening in Parliament and what's happening on ground, there's a massive disconnect. This will further alienate the youth and the generation that we've been speaking of in the last 2 weeks.
3: I don't think it'll alienate those people, but I'm always very happy with students airing their views, with the youth airing their views, as long as it remains non-violent. The moment it becomes violent, the moment those angles come in, that is where questions start to be asked. Okay. And there is no justification whatsoever for violence in a student's protest or any protest for that matter. Let's keep that. Look at Jharkhand. Students are protesting so peacefully. I know it hurts people because Delhi protests, the biggest disaster with Delhi protests was the stone pelting, vandalism.
0: We're not talking about the protest, Gaurav, if you are going to give credit to the students, you need to give credit to the Jharkhand police as well. The Jharkhand police did not use the kind of force that
3: they used.
0: Let's get back to the topic, and I want to bring in Raj Chingappa in all of this. Raj, with what you see on ground, because ultimately, do you see that resonate in Parliament? Because ideally, that should have.
4: You know, I had said this earlier, but I would just make an additional point. Apart from what we saw in terms of parliamentary behavior in this session and also in the past, what we're also seeing, and this is going to be, again, delegitimizing the establishment or the parliament or whichever big democratic institution that we have, is the kind of defections and buying and selling of MPs, I'm sorry to say, or splitting of parties and everything else. Take a look at this particular period that we are seeing. I think the NDA came with 293 in this 2024 general elections, and the BJP was 240. That number has moved to 316, if I'm not mistaken. Now they're trying desperately to get to 366.
0: Mm-hmm.
4: Right? But if you see the way these parties have split and broken off, the TMC, 20 MPs have gone the other side. The Shiv Sena, UBT, I think 6 went that side. If you see AAP, about 7 AAP members went towards the BJP or, you know, moved out of this. If you see what's happening, there again, all moral or any sort of, democratic norms are being violated. If you have one on a certain ticket and a certain party, you should resign if you don't particularly agree with what's happening. You don't see that. So what we are seeing on one hand is a deterioration of parliamentary lawmaking and debate. On the other side, deterioration, a total deterioration in terms of the way we are electing, our elected members are behaving. And this is not a great example for the young who are asking for change. And they find There is a lack of morality in the streets.
0: Total disconnect. Okay, I want to, Mashmi, I want to get you in. What can we expect now? Are we expecting a special session to be called? There's a lot of buzz about that, that maybe the delimitation bill will be brought in a special session.
1: I heard that the allies were briefed that there could probably be a special session. But my hunch is that...
0: Your gut.
1: My gut feeling is that that's far away right now because they simply don't have the numbers. They're short of at least two-digit numbers. And, you know, this is a very big turning point in Modi 3.0, I think. At least what I saw in the parliament. I've not seen the government ministers in such a severe distress and disarray. You know, reading between the lines within the parliament in terms of what they're doing, what is the guideline. And that's because Amit Shah would spearhead and shepherd every bill. He would be there on the floor of the house. They were quite rudderless, to the extent of Rahul Gandhi getting a free hand, making all those attacks. So this is a big turning point in Modi.
0: That's what you look at. Okay, right now. Rajdeep, very quickly.
2: Okay, I've got a quick quote. A parliament can survive noisy debate, sharp disagreement, even political confrontation. What it cannot survive is the death of dialogue. When MPs stop listening... That's why I wanted to listen to
5: this. Rajdeep's state. You can't do this, Rajdeep.
2: Go on. When MPs stop listening, government stop answering, and the chair loses neutrality, parliament ceases to be the nation's forum for argument, becomes merely a theatre of confrontation. But I want to end with the person I think who we don't, you know, as I said even earlier, and Raj just now mentioned about MPs defecting, we have an absurd situation where you have MPs who formed a party which is not even recognized but has been registered, and the speaker is sitting on whether they should be that party, NCPI should be allowed or not. 3 months, several months have gone. We don't even know what their status is, and the speaker should have acted. But I want to end with the person who, to a large extent, I think, whatever else he got wrong, and, you know, my friend Mr. Sawant will only see whatever he's got wrong. Jawaharlal Nehru got one thing right, because I think he had committed himself to parliamentary democracy. In his 1957 speech, The Relevance of Parliamentary Democracy, he said India had adopted a parliamentary government after a long argument, and that itself indicated the value we the people attach to it. And importantly, he went on to say, I want people in the country, in the legislatures, sharp enough to criticize the government. I think it is dangerous for a government or for any party to become complacent on that issue. Government needs scrutiny. Opposition needs to function. Otherwise, and Nehru also adds, Central Hall should not become a bazaar. The dignity of parliament above all else.
0: So this is
3: do we see that happen today? Either the government or the opposition.
6: You know, read it all out. This is our paperly happening here.
1: Pandit Jawaharlal Nehru should be sent to the party. He would be a good parliamentarian. Because he'll shout out and distort all the facts according to him.
3: Nehru had Atal Bihari Vajpayee. Modi has Rahul Gandhi. Just look at the difference in the quality of debate that's happening on ground. Yeah. So, you know, that is the thing that you have to see. It takes two to tango. Of course. And they must. But it's a noisy democracy. But there should be a debate.
0: Achha, okay, all right.
1: On that. Call the PM, call the HM in.
0: On that note.
2: No, now you know you're being worse than the speaker of
3: very conveniently, we ignore cash for votes and all that's happened in parliament, even in the past. It's not as if all the deterioration happened post 2014.
2: Who said that?
3: And you had milk and honey flowing in parliament earlier.
1: I second the
0: motion. Camera's on me. Okay, that's a hard cut. Thank you all for joining us. Have a fabulous Independence Day weekend. Thank you.
7: Jai Hind.
0: Jai Hind.

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4: Why is the Congress party insisting on the resignation of Union Education Minister Dharmendra Pradhan?
5: Irresponsibility, the government's failure to secure exams and deliver justice to students.
3: The real newsmakers and global thought leaders driving change across India and the world.
6: The former IMF executive director Surjit Bhalla says that this is factually incorrect.
7: Resign and go. Who are you telling this?
3: Exclusive conversations, unfiltered insights, straight from the biggest names and power corridors. Every night, we deliver what matters most.

If you thought that Gen Z knows how to protest, think again, because Gen Alpha is beating them to their own game. Just for perspective, today is International Youth Day, a day meant to recognize the voice, the energy, the agency of young people in shaping society. But this year, that recognition needs no reminder. Because across India, a new generation is making its voice impossible to ignore. From classrooms to collectorates, from bus stands to the offices of the Chief Minister, Gen Alpha is not waiting to grow up to demand answers. They are demanding them now and how. And it's not just protests anymore, remember. It is politics. Political parties are taking note and are now designing even strategies around the very youth mood. Ask Samajwadi Party or the BJP in Uttar Pradesh. Both are now already deep into ground level preparations for the 2027 assembly elections. And Gen Z anger over paper leaks, etc., employment, etc., is shaping them and their strategy. The BJP has intensified its booth level outreach specifically to connect with young people. Samajwadi Party has been quietly locking in candidates early, reading the same mood on the street. So what has happened? What changed in just 1 month? Two very different playbooks. One shared realization: this generation cannot be ignored at the ballot box either. Now, here is where this generation is already making itself heard state by state. Let me start with Uttarakhand. In Uttarakhand, students at the Eklavya Model Residential School decided their complaints could no longer stay inside the classroom. Their allegation were basic but serious: poor quality of food, contaminated drinking water, unhygienic toilets, and the list of administration problems nobody was addressing. So what did they do? They sat on a dharma and demanded an investigation. The matter reached the Chief Minister, Pushkar Dhami, and the response was swift. The CM ordered the removal of the school principal, Bharti Yadav, and directed officials there to fix the arrangements at that school. They're not just protesting, not just sitting in on a hunger strike. They've managed to get the attention of the Chief Minister.

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0: Welcome back, viewers. You're watching To The Point. I'm Preeti Chaudhary. 3 weeks on, the Jharkhand student agitation shows absolutely no signs of slowing down. After the August 10th assembly gherao and police action, students are now threatening to intensify the protest post August 15th, while the opposition is demanding a CBI probe. With security tightened around Chief Minister Hemant Soren's residence, is Jharkhand heading for another showdown? And when will the government listen?
1: Twenty days on, the streets of Ranchi continue to echo with the demands of protesting students. The August 10 Vidhan Sabha gherao ended with police action, including lathi charge and water cannons. But the crackdown has failed to bring the agitation to an end. Instead, the protest has intensified.
2: मैं गांधीवादी तरीके से लड़ते रहूंगा, मैं उनकी बात तो नहीं आऊंगा, लेकिन मेरा मानना है कि सरकार इस पर जो है सो संज्ञान ले, क्योंकि ये मामला बहुत ही गंभीर हो गया है.
1: Security has now been significantly strengthened around Chief Minister Hemant Soren's residence. Students have warned that they will lay siege to the Chief Minister's residence after 15th August if the government fails to act. The district administration and police are on high alert. Over 100 additional personnel have been deployed and barricades have been erected on key roads. Traffic has been diverted around Morabadi. Drones and plainclothes police have also been deployed.
3: Look at this massive barricading. That's the main premises of Chief Minister's residence, heavily fortified and barricaded. Security deployment apparatus has been placed, and even on the boundary line, the boundary area of the Chief Ministerial residence, the periphery, has also been heavily fortified with these barricades throughout the 500 meter stretch that's also adjacent to the residence of Speaker of Jharkhand Assembly. And now, along with the security apparatus, the whole of this residential area have been fortified with the barricading.
1: At the heart of agitation is protest leader Devendra Mahato. Hospitalized amid his hunger strike, Mahato has now returned to Ranchi civil surgeon, seeking permission to return to the protest site. In his letter, Mahato says students are fighting for their rights. For him, he says the agitation is not merely a protest, but a responsibility and a source of hope. The BJP is backing the students and is now mounting direct pressure on the Soren government. Former Chief Minister Raghuvar Das has threatened to go on a hunger strike if the state government fails to recommend the CBI probe into alleged examination irregularities.
4: बच्चे बच्चियों को जिस बेरहमी से पीटा गया, जैसे बताया गया शाम में विधानसभा के गेट के बाहर, हमें लगता है कि अंग्रेज शासन में भी इस तरह की आंदोलनकारी की पिटाई नहीं की गई. जिस तरह हमारे बच्चे बच्चियों को घेर के पुलिस चारों तरफ से उसकी पिटाई की गई.
1: The BJP is also demanding an inquiry into the police action during the August 10th march. Meanwhile, the police crackdown has also translated into legal action. An FIR has been registered in connection with the Ranchi Assembly march. It names 100 individuals, while another 500 protesters have been booked as unidentified.
5: कभी भी जनता के हित से नहीं है, ये कभी भी युवाओं के हित से नहीं है. हम धन्यवाद देंगे राहुल गांधी जी को कि हमारी सरकार है, उसके बाद भी राहुल गांधी जी ने घटना चक्र की खंडन किया. लेकिन भाजपा से पूछना चाहता हूँ, तुमको तो सीख लेना चाहिए राहुल गांधी जी से.
1: The standoff in Jharkhand is far from over. Students are refusing to back down. The opposition is piling on the pressure and the government is yet to offer a breakthrough. So the question now is simple. How long before the government listens? Bureau Report, India Today.
0: All right, viewers, let's cut across right now to the Jaipal Singh Munda Stadium in Ranchi, where my colleague Satyajit is standing by, getting in a word on what the students are planning next. Satyajit, 9 p.m. today is a press conference. What's the inkling? What is the plan of action for the students?
6: Yes, the deadlock remains unsolved. The deadlock remains unaddressed. So what is the plan next? What they are going to do next after this? They staged a protest. They marched to the Vidhan Sabha. There was a lathi charge also. There has been FIR also against unidentified. Around 400 to 500 have been booked under different sections of BNS and CRPC. So all has happened, all drama unfolded. AVVP staged a protest. They also wanted to march to the Vidhan Sabha, but they were taken into custody. They were loaded into a bus and they were taken away. They were detained. Now what next? I am joined by student leader Manoj Yadav, and we have other students also. We'll speak to them. Manoj Yadav, आगे क्या? ये जितना था ये तो हो गया. और उस दिन जो लाठी चार्ज हुआ उसमें क्या हुआ था? चोट लगी थी यहाँ students को. आगे क्या करेंगे अब आप लोग? क्योंकि ये तो गतिरोध जो है वो बरकरार है.
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2: See, contrast the situation in what is happening in Ranchi, Priti. See, the chief minister has retreated to his heavily fortified palace. You know, he's also building a sheesh mahal, the costliest residence for any chief minister in the country. And the students are out there braving the humidity, the rains, fighting for their cause, you know, and the cause is very just. Let me just show you a very damning evidence, you know. This is a FIR registered, you know, today. The FIR number is 6126. And what sections have been imposed against those students who had been protesting very, very normally without any violence? They have imposed BNS section 109, and that, Preeti, is attempt to murder. So now this is a murder of democracy. Those students who were saying Vande Mataram, Bharat Mata Ki Jai, you have imposed charges of attempt to murder against them. And where was any grievous injury to any policeman? Now this is, see, don't criminalize an entire generation just because they dare to question your government, Mr. Hemant Soren ji. And if your government is strong, if your governance is strong, answer the questions. Why are you answering the questions with FIRs, lathis and barricades? A government that cannot conduct examination fairly has no moral authority to lecture students on discipline and more so ever lodge fabricated FIRs. You cannot manufacture a law and order crisis and then use the crisis to silence a legitimate student movement. The students are asking for their future. The government is giving them FIR numbers, and that too under section 109, as I pointed out, which amounts to attempt to murder. That tells you everything about the priorities of the government. If there is evidence against an individual, prosecute that individual. But blanket criminalization of student is nothing but political intimidation. And the main demand of the student still remains unfulfilled. The cancellation of CGL examination. See, the High Court had written in its judgment that you, if there any foul play is discovered at a later stage in the appointment, then the government has the right to cancel. Now they are hiding behind that plea and saying that the High Court has not allowed. That is valid misinterpretation of any law, Preeti. And what is happening on the streets of Ranchi is absolutely shocking. The Chief Minister is not talking to them.
1: All right, Saral Patel, to bring you in. It's your government as well, Mr. Patel. The Congress is supporting the Jharkhand government. Are you supporting the deadlock that continues till now, where last night electricity was cut off from the site where the students are protesting? And as the BJP spokesperson just pointed out, that now you're using the worst kind of political and policing crackdown on the students.
3: Preeti, before I respond to your questions, I would quickly like to point out a few facts that my friend from the BJP raised. You know, it seems that BJP is desperately trying to create a false equivalence between what happened in Ranchi and Jantar Mantar. But let us compare the facts, not the rhetoric. In Jharkhand, the state CID had already begun investigations and 11 arrests were made way before the students even started protesting. Within 48 hours of them protesting, Congress leaders, as you pointed out, despite being part of the government, went to the protest site, sat with the students, heard their grievances and engaged with them. And when the confrontation happened in Ranchi, there was a restraint. Jharkhand police was identifiable with their name tags. There were no pellet guns. There were no AK-47s. There were no masked men operating alongside the police people. No nail-studded lathis. And let me tell you what else did not happen in Jharkhand. Nobody called the protesting students gutter generation. Nobody called them Bangladeshis. Nobody called them ISI agents or Chinese agents. And nobody said that women protesters would enjoy getting raped. Now compare that with what happened in Jantar Mantar. For 20 days, the government did not engage with the protesting students. And this was 86 days after the NEET paper was leaked. And then came the brutal crackdown on the protesters. And in Jharkhand, 98% of the students' demands have already been met, with the CBI investigation being the principal outstanding demand. So why is BJP so insistent on the CBI investigation? They have a track record of zero in all the 17 examination investigations that they have done. So this seems to me like a BJP trying to save the paper leak mafia. And my friend from Jharkhand was also saying that, you know, CGL should be cancelled. CGL examination.
1: But Mr. Patel, you know, you might make all the comparisons with Jharkhand, but that doesn't quite Jantar Mantar, but that doesn't justify what really is happening on ground. The CBI inquiry has been a demand not by the BJP but by the students from day one. I want to give all of you 30 seconds to put your point forward. Dheeraj Dubey ji, to bring you back into this conversation. Aap is waqt electricity kaati ja rahi hai, generator uthaye ja rahe hain, aur sabse agar policing का क्रैकडाउन है तो जो एफआईआर दर्ज करे जा रहे हैं स्टूडेंट्स के खिलाफ वो अटेम्प्ट टू मर्डर तक है।
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1: 30 seconds.
2: Riti, the State Criminal Investigation Department is doing a botched up investigation. The chairman of JPSC was arrested only on that day when the students had laid siege to the Vidhan Sabha. He was not arrested before that. And if you just look at who were the members of the Jharkhand Public Service Commission till 3 days ago, one was the wife of a JMM spokesperson, one was an ex-spokesperson of Congress, and the third was a close relative of the chief minister. So it was a total political Jharkhand Public Service Commission. And okay, as far as the CBI inquiry is concerned, let me tell you, Priti, just 10 seconds, why are we demanding a CBI inquiry? Because 400 students got selected from state of Haryana, which is like 2,000 kilometers from here. And the regional language of Jharkhand is not known to people outside the state. So how were they qualified? So CBI is the agency of choice.
1: 30 seconds, Mr. Patel.
3: So since 2015, there have been 152 paper leaks. 17 investigations have been handed over to CBI. Yet CBI's conviction record in this cases is zero. In Jharkhand itself, GPSC2 examination scam came to fore in 2012 when Arjun Munda government was in power, the BJP government. CBI investigation from 2012 to 2014 was performing at a good pace.
2: Riti,
3: when the UPA government was
2: the
3: there.
2: And
1: then, I've lost the time. I don't have any more time. I'm sorry. I need to close this bulletin right now. But we're going to keep a keen eye on what really the students have been demanding. And no matter what the politics of it all is, the students have been demanding a CBI inquiry from day one, and that seems to be the sticking point right now. With that, a quick break to stay with us. News and updates continue on the other side.

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0: Good evening. You're watching India First. I'm Gaurav Sawant. Let me read out the statistics of the monsoon session of Parliament. The Parliament was adjourned sine die. 12 bills passed, 11 without discussion. When you look at the productivity, when you look at the output of Lok Sabha was just 19%. The output of productivity of Rajya Sabha, just a little better, 39%. But if you were to juxtapose this with school results, both the Lok Sabha and the Rajya Sabha failed. They did not secure the basic minimum 40% marks. The house was noisy. Of course, if the house is noisy, you have a debate. It's a vibrant democracy. But here, there was bawal. Where was the behes? Where was the debate? Where were the discussions? The record is quite sad. 12 bills passed in this session, only one. There was discussion. The situation in Rajya Sabha, 39%. 6 crore rupees. That's right, ladies and gentlemen. It takes approximately 6 crore rupees to run the house for 6 hours. So if you were to look at the statistics of this session, 200 crore rupees were lost. 200 crore rupees lost because of the hours wasted. Imagine the number of schools you could have had, the number of colleges, hospitals, infrastructure projects. Why do you have a parliament if there is no debate? The lower house began proceedings. Of course, there was Vande Mataram and the full version of the Vande Mataram. You've watched those images. Everyone in the house, Prime Minister Narendra Modi, Home Minister Amit Shah, opposition members, they were all there when Vande Mataram was sung. But then the house was adjourned sine die. The opposition and the government remained at loggerheads throughout this session. Whatever, and there were multiple issues. The protests by the Kokra Janta Party at Jantar Mantar, the use of force by the security forces, demand of resignation of the initially the education minister, then an apology by the home minister, prime minister, resignation of the home minister. Once parliament was adjourned, political leaders once again engaged in a blame game. So you had the opposition blaming the treasury benches blaming leader of opposition. Parliamentary Affairs Minister Kiran Rijiju lashed out at the opposition saying the government wanted a debate, but the opposition fled, calling it the first ever opposition to run away from a debate. Kiran Rijiju called it a new low in parliamentary debates. The opposition hit back at the government saying both Prime Minister Narendra Modi and the Union Home Minister Amit Shah did not attend the parliament. They may have been in the Parliament House premises, but they weren't in the house. And this, according to them, was showing no respect to the temple of democracy. Listen in.
1: पहले बार ये दृश्य देखने को मिला कि सरकार खुद कह रहे हैं कि हम डिस्कशन चाहते हैं और ऑपोजिशन बहाना बना करके डिस्कशन से भाग रहे हैं तो ये लोकतंत्र के लिए विशेष करके संसदीय लोकतंत्र के लिए ठीक नहीं है
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0: So no doubt it's the responsibility of the Treasury benches to ensure smooth functioning of Parliament, but is it also not the opposition's responsibility to ensure issues are debated on the floor of the House in Parliament for the nation to hear all sides? And if the opposition wants to put the government on the mat, do that, listen to the government, make your points, let the nation benefit, and then let the nation decide. 19% productivity in Lok Sabha, 38% in Rajya Sabha. Haven't our lawmakers failed the nation, both the government and the opposition? Disruption or debate? Who is going to keep India first, Indians first? Joining me on this India First debate is Sanju Varma, national spokesperson of the Bharatiya Janata Party. Dr. Shamma Mohammed represents the Congress Party. Rajat Sethi and Ashutosh join us as political analysts. And I want to begin by asking you, Sanju Varma, isn't it the job of the government, of the Treasury benches, to ensure the House functions, reach out to the opposition? You heard Priyanka Gandhi Vadra right now. The Prime Minister or the Home Minister, they may have come to the Parliament premises. Why weren't they in the House? Shouldn't the Home Minister have made a statement and then put the onus on the opposition?
6: You know, Gaurav, first and foremost, let's get one thing very clear. You're a seasoned journalist and you know how parliament procedures function. I want to ask one thing to the opposition through your show. I will answer your question. I'm not running away from the uncomfortable truth. Under section 257, 259, 263, 267, be it Rajya Sabha or Lok Sabha, the opposition, including leader of opposition Rahul Gandhi, they need to give a mandatory 10-day notice period if they want to discuss any issue which they think is pertinent. If they think any issue is relevant and important. Mera sawal hai to Rahul Gandhi, who's been behaving like a clown outside the parliament and like a troll inside the parliament. Did Rahul Gandhi, as leader of the opposition, give the mandatory 10-day notice period to have a discussion in question hour? During question
0: hour? Ma'am, my brief interruption. No. You do make your point and you complete your point. I would just request you, just keep this civil, because otherwise you and the Congress would spar on terminology and not on the substantive point. But go ahead, ma'am. Complete your point.
6: Thank you. Thank you, Gaurav. You know, Gaurav, decency and decorum ki dhajjiya uradi hai Pawan Khera ne today outside the parliament premises. So I don't think BJP needs lessons. This is not for you, Gaurav. BJP does not need lessons in decency or decorum from the Darbari ecosystem. Pehli baat. Second, now let me come to the moot point that you asked. A 10-day notice period is mandatory to have a discussion during question hour. Did Rahul Gandhi as LOP give the 10-day notice to have a discussion on NEET? No. Did Rahul Gandhi as LOP give a 10-day mandatory notice to Om Birla, the speaker, to have a discussion on the events that transpired on the 20th of July? No. Did Rahul Gandhi give the mandatory 10-day notice period to have a discussion on the so-called Chanda Chori, about which Congress has been howling from every rooftop? No. Forget question hour. One of the biggest parliamentary procedures, which is very specific to Indian democracy, is 0 hour. 0 hour, mein you don't need to give the mandatory 10-day notice period.
0: Yes.
6: You can raise the opposition, NOP, any issue that you think is relevant to the nation. मैं पूछना चाहती हूँ the opposition, 0 hour पर पहुंचने से पहले, 0 hour starts at 12 in the noon. The moment parliament used to start, it used to get adjourned. Because Rahul Gandhi sloganeering, narebazi, aur battamizi ke alawa kuch nahi karte the.
0: Let me take this to Dr. Shamma Mohammed. Fair enough. Ma'am, you've made your opening statement. Let me get Dr. Shamma Mohammed to respond. Dr. Mohammed, any issue that needs to be raised, LOP or opposition can raise this, whether it's in 0 hour, or if you want the government to speak, the Home Minister says, fine, I will make a statement. Shouldn't Rahul Gandhi or the opposition listen to the Home Minister? The opposition is being accused of repeatedly changing the goalpost, ma'am.
7: Gaurav Sawant, we have also run the parliament during the 3 years. There has been an attack on our students by the Delhi police. Pellet guns, batons with nails, they have been thrashed. We have been asking the Home Minister to come and give a statement, to ask him what exactly happened that day. Did he authorize it? If he did not, then why did the Delhi police do it? Now, let me give you an example. December 16th, Nirbhaya was raped. The opposition created hangama. December 19th, Sushil Kumar Shinde in Parliament gave statement in the Lok Sabha and the Rajya Sabha. And on top of that, he admitted there are lapses on the Delhi police because that bus had tinted glasses. It should not have. The bus was challaned multiple times. It did not have registration. How was the bus running? And we admitted there was a mistake. Now here, the Delhi police has beaten up our students on live camera. Every one of us saw. We requested the Home Minister to come to the Parliament and give a statement. Okay. What exactly happened? He refused to come, thinking that this is a dictatorship, that he does not need to answer. Now, my leader, Rahul Gandhi, represents a constituency. He's the leader of opposition. And all those members of Parliament sitting in the opposition are representing people all over India. Indians all over, including people who are working for me, everybody is asking, kaise wo police usko mara, bacche ko kaise mara? Usko to jawab to chahiye. So it is not these
0: so jawab ke liye sunna to padega, isn't it? Sanju Verma, I will come to you, but let me bring in Rajat Sethi. Dr. Shama Mohammed, you made a valid point. Rajat Sethi, you've heard both sides. Shouldn't the Home Minister have come to the floor of the House and made a statement, whether the opposition listens or not? Make a statement.
7: We will listen if you made the statement 20 days ago. He just comes on the last minute for the Vande Mataram song. He wants to leave.
0: Okay.
7: That's the problem.
0: Fair enough. Rajat Sethi and then Ashutosh. Sanju Verma, I'm coming back to you. I'm coming back to you, ma'am. Rajat Sethi.
8: So, Gaurav, I think, yes, the Home Minister should have come and made the statement. But you need to allow the Parliament to function in order for that to happen. I 100% agree with Shamaji on this point that yes, he should have made a proper statement following whatever discussions and debates that could have happened on this topic, because we were not able to hear his side of the story at all. Maybe there were certain exigencies in the protest. Maybe, the Delhi police and the CRPF, they would have collected more evidences as to the kind of people and what kind of elements had entered into the students' protest. And they were trying to bring the security of the parliament into question. A lot of these members of parliament that are sitting there, their lives could have been at risk. I mean, yes. We could not hear, and that's the sad story, that we couldn't even hear the Home Minister, that what were some of those operational imperatives around which something like this had to be used. So I think it's a missed opportunity, but whom do you blame on this? My point is that had it been you, see, everybody is playing to the gallery. Congress party is here is with all the props, and I think this session is one session where maximum props were used to drive down a point, barring what should have happened on the floor of the House. Instead of doing dramatics outside the parliament, you should have given that, okay, I'll give you 2-3 hours, let's have a discussion, and let us then nail down or pin down the Home Minister of this country around what he did. Then you can hold him accountable. You could have served your politics better that
0: Absolutely.
8: Way.
0: Absolutely. It that suits didn't the happen. Opposition. It suits the opposition, Ashutosh. And, you've covered parliament for very long. So wear a journalist hat, wear an analyst hat, your political hat. How do you read this? Should the Home Minister on his own have come to the House, made a statement? Because an incident, after all, it took place. After all, there are pellet guns injuries. After all, everyone can see batons with nails that were there. Those images are there for the world to see. Or should the opposition have given an opportunity to the Home Minister to speak, especially after their demand for the Education Minister's resignation had been met, sir?
9: See, Gaurav, the parliament is also run by the parliamentary convention. And the parliamentary convention has been, as per my experience of the 3 decades of watching parliament, that if any big event happens outside the parliament, the first thing happens the next day in the parliament is the concerned minister comes and make a statement sua moto. It's not that the opposition should demand that he should come and make a statement. He did not do that. And that is the crux of the matter. Now, I am going much deeper than what Rajat has said. I am going much deeper. Much deeper is the The fundamental of the parliamentary democracy is what? The accountability of the government,
0: accountability because the parliament of government.
9: Elects the prime minister. And then the government is formed. But if the head of the government, who is the leader of the house and is second in command, refuses to come to the house for a good 22 days, that means either he doesn't think that he's accountable to the parliament, or he's just making a mockery of the whole parliamentary democracy. I can accuse Rahul Gandhi for creating all kinds of hangama in the parliament, and I will go on and say that he's an irresponsible person. But what about the prime minister and the home minister? If they felt accountable, if they felt that they have some responsibility towards the parliament, they should have come to the parliament, not just okay. for a few seconds in the parliament, but on all every days. I can just tell you, Gaurav, just another 20 seconds. When the China war was happening, when the opposition demanded the session,
0: yes.
9: the Jawaharlal Nehru was there.
0: Yes.
9: And he made more than 30 interventions, and he sat through the parliament, sat through the
0: Sir,
9: debate.
0: Sir, give me a moment. There's breaking news coming in. Leader of opposition in Lok Sabha. Give me a moment. I'm coming back to the story. News just coming in. Leader of opposition in Lok Sabha, Rahul Gandhi. He's taken a jibe at Prime Minister Narendra Modi on his foreign policy during the Congress's national convention in the national capital. So he was addressing a packed gathering. Rahul Gandhi said, and I quote words to the effect, "I will show you what foreign policy means for Modi," unquote. And then he dramatically spread his arms and moved to hug Congress leader Sandeep Dixit, using that gesture, which is being seen by some to mock Prime Minister Narendra Modi's hug to foreign leaders. Rahul Gandhi further went on to say, someone had apparently put the idea in the Prime Minister's mind, foreign policy is all about hugging foreign leaders. Joining in, Sandeep Dixit asked, "You didn't hug me thinking I was Melanie, did you?" Unquote. And this drew laughter and sharp reactions from the audience. I want you to listen in. We'll come back for more on this.
10: Foreign policy is this. अब पता नहीं किसने डाला, कहां से घुसा कि भाई फॉरेन पॉलिसी का मतलब इमेजिन द इग्नोरेंस फॉरेन पॉलिसी।
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10: I have not reached there yet. But, पता नहीं कहां से घुस गया कि फॉरेन पॉलिसी का मतलब नेताओं से गले लगना।
0: You want to respond to this, Dr. Shama Mohammed? At the national convention of the Congress, when you look at these images, you have Sandeep Dixit who asks, Melanie समझ के तो नहीं पकड़ा था. Now, this is diplomacy, this is foreign policy, and this is what is being said, Dr. Mohammed.
7: Rahul Gandhi has not used the word Melanie. Let's understand, Rahul Gandhi gave him a hug. I've seen the Prime Minister of India. You know, I was appalled, is appalled every time he hugs foreigners. I'm married to a foreigner, and I know that they do not like to be hugged. They like their hands to be shaken, and when they get, you know, familiar with you, they do a hug or a kiss, but it is not done. So he hugs everybody, including President Trump, Macron, Trudeau, whoever. It's not about male or female. He hugs everyone. Now, Rahul Gandhi did not make any jibe. And let's understand, Rahul Gandhi has never said what the Prime Minister of India has said. The most sexist remark is 50 crore ka girlfriend. Who said that? So let's not change goalposts, Gaurav Sahib.
0: No, this has just happened. This has just come in. This has just come in.
7: There's nothing wrong.
0: This is news that's just come in. Oh, you think there's nothing wrong? You think there's nothing wrong? Ki Melanie samajh ke nahi pakda tha? Fair enough. Fair enough. Sanju Verma
7: has not said one word. He just hugged, and that is what Prime Minister Modi is.
0: Sanju Verma wants to come in.
7: Foreigners,
0: okay, give me a moment. Give me a moment before I bring in Sanju Verma. Just listen in. Listen in once again.
7: He has the right to hug. He should stop hugging. He is insulting our self-respect.
0: Yes, Sanju Verma wants to come in. Sanju Verma wants to come in. But before that, just take a look at what happened. Okay.
10: foreign policy is this. अब पता नहीं किसने डाला, कहां से घुसा कि भाई फॉरेन पॉलिसी का मतलब इमेजिन द इग्नोरेंस फॉरेन पॉलिसी.
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10: आई हैव नॉट.
0: Sanju Verma wanted to react to this, the hucklomacy and Melanie samajh ke to nahi pakda tha.
6: You know, Gaurav, what I just saw on the screen, that is deplorable, despicable, and is certainly not becoming of Rahul Gandhi, who's the leader of the opposition. It's also not becoming of any mature politician who actually aspires to be the prime minister someday. But that is not the moot point. The moot point is this. Each time Rahul Gandhi takes a jibe at Prime Minister Narendra Modi on his foreign policy, let me tell you in 20 seconds, this is what the Indian side achieved thanks to Narendra Modi and Modi diplomacy. We signed the India-UK FTA, India-Oman FTA, India-New Zealand FTA, India-European Union FTA, India-US Interim Trade Framework is in the works, India-ASEAN FTA, then we signed India-Singapore FTA, India Australia FTA, and we have received in the last 12 years $869 billion in FDI, which is long-term capital. Whereas under the Congress, we did not even get for the longest time $100 billion. So Rahul Gandhi, please go back, educate yourself. And my final point, 50 crore ki girlfriend ke baare mein aap baar baar bolte ho. This is the same Rahul Gandhi who ahead of Lok Sabha 2024 said, ये जो मोदी है ना, जब ये चुनाव हार जाएगा ना, ये जो देश की जनता है ना, सड़कों पर आकर इसकी पिटाई करेगी. That is the language of a third-rated troll called Rahul Gandhi, unfit to be leader of the opposition.
0: Before I bring in Ashutosh and Rajat, Dr. Shama Mohammed, you wanted to respond to this. Yes, go on.
7: No prime minister in the history of India has said during campaign, आपके मंगल सूत्र चीन के कांग्रेस पार्टी मुसलमानों को देंगे, आपके बहस चीन के कांग्रेस पार्टी मुसलमानों को देंगे. Can you imagine who has told this? The Prime Minister of India. I mean, I am shocked. I am also part of this country. Who speaks in that tone? This man is not a Prime Minister. He does not behold that chair. He should be kicked
0: Ma'am,
7: out.
0: He's been elected three times, but go on, respond.
6: He's a rabid Islamist. God, I want to say one thing to you. She keeps saying, God,
7: this rabid lady. What did she say? I have not interrupted the rabid lady. She's going to barking. Okay. Why is this rabid lady barking? I did not interrupt her, God. Why are you acting like a dog on me?
6: TV.
0: No.
6: Stop behaving.
0: Okay.
7: Rabid lady.
0: One by one.
6: This is a debate, Shama Mohammed. Ye aapka madrasa nahi hai, shant ho jaiye. Gaurav, I want to say one thing.
0: No, but why bring that in? Why bring that in?
7: You have a case already. Now I'm going to put this into my case.
6: Please do not be like a rabbit.
0: Okay, let's stay on the subject.
6: Then I need to come.
0: Yes, one by one.
7: She doesn't have the class. Gaurav,
0: one by one. Hold on. Okay. Give me 30 seconds, both of you. Just give me 30 seconds, both of you. I will come back to both of you one by one. I will come back to both of you. Just give me 30 seconds. Rajat, only Rajat and then Ashutosh. You know, just give me 30 seconds. Let's dial down the tension just a bit. Rajat Sethi, when you look at it as an analyst, your reading of the hucklomacy and ये मेलनी समझ के तो नहीं पकड़ा था संदीप दीक्षित सिंह, रजत.
8: It is beyond disgusting, Parab. You know, I think in Rahul Gandhi's entire public life, this would be the lowest, I would say. And I think Shamaji is here deep down. He is a strong, staunch feminist. When a woman leader rises and becomes the head of a state, in this case, the Italian prime minister, you go out and make a casual sexist remark like this, you are questioning, calling out, mocking a woman's journey to the top echelons of power. What you did here, under the gaze of Rahul Gandhi, you made a remark which he did not stop. He is complicit in making this absolutely, absolutely despicable comment that was made from the floor of the of this stage.
0: Okay.
8: No, Shamaji, okay. He should have stopped. You know it. I respect
12: like
8: you as a woman leader tomorrow. If you go up and become the chief minister of Kerala, and if somebody starts questioning you, okay, and makes a sexist remark around you or you hugging anybody, you would feel deeply uncomfortable about it. You will call it out. It is deeply sexist and you know it. Let's please...
0: And especially when there's a foreign head of government,
8: for you to accept
0: when
8: it,
0: a foreign head of government involved with whom we have very strong relations, India and Italy.
12: Rahul did not say...
8: Please.
0: Let me bring in Ashutosh.
8: No, he should have stopped it. He should have stopped it.
12: That's what he did.
8: He made an even pervert statement.
12: He
8: was andar ghusa, bahar ghusa. It was all of those things that he said were despicable. What all he said could be drawn into a lot of interpretations. When he said that I've not gone to that level is what his exact remarks were. He could have straight away said, Sandeep ji, please don't make a sexist remark. He made a blunder. It could be a wrong judgment, okay. A bad day of Rahul Gandhi. But Shama ji, please do not support this. Please.
0: Okay, I will get you to come in, but I also want Ashutosh to respond since this is just coming in. Ashutosh, you want to respond to this Rachnatmak Congress National Convention and this sequence between Rahul Gandhi and Sandeep Dixit?
9: No, I completely agree with Rajat Sethi. This statement should not have been made, and Sandeep Dixit has made a statement which is disgusting, which is deplorable, and I know Sandeep Dixit personally also. He's a very
0: enlightened person, but he
9: should not have made a statement like this. Absolutely, absolutely deplorable, disgusting, and it's condemnable. Absolutely. See, I can cite you one example, Gaurav. The long back when George Fernandes was a defense minister, and in the context of China, he made a statement. He said, "Ulta chur kotwal kudate." You know what happened? Atal Bihari Vajpayee called him and told him, "Never made a statement like this because this is going to affect our foreign policy." So,
0: because Sanju Verma, whether
9: you're in the opposition or in the government, one should be very careful making such a statement about a head of state of any country because it has a foreign policy consequences.
0: And a close strategic partner of India and Sanju Verma, both are sons of very strong mothers, both in public life, both in politics. Sanju Verma.
6: You know, Gaurav, let me make one thing very clear. Sandeep Dixit is a repeat offender. He is the same Sandeep Dixit who called the late CDS Bipin Rawat Sadak ka gunda. Show me one apology from Rahul Gandhi. Rahul Gandhi said, ye to Sandeep Dixit ka personal view hai. Ye Sandeep Dixit ka personal statement hai. Show me one condemnation from Sonia Gandhi. Did she condemn Sandeep Dixit? Otherwise, Sonia Gandhi has all the time in the world to write op-ed columns on everything under the sun. So my limited point is this. The apple does not fall far from the tree. And Sandeep Dixit made that shameful statement knowing that ab to promotion zarur milegi kyunki Modi ji ke saath saath maine Italian head of state ka bhi mazak aur makhol uda diya. He knows that he will be mollycoddled by the Darbari ecosystem. And my final point is this. You know, everybody keeps saying, oh, Amit Shah dar gaye. Amit Shah dar gaye from Rahul Gandhi, jo darpok ki tarah bhaag gaye. This is the same Amit Shah. Thanks to him, after 69 years, Article 370 was abrogated. Wait, Gaurav. Same Amit Shah. Thanks to whom? Naxalism was crushed after 59 years. Rahul Gandhi, saat janmo mein aap pradhan mantri to banoge nahi. Amit Shah ke naakhun ki dhool tak nahi hua.
0: But let me come back to this point. Let me come back to this point and I'll come back to that parliamentary debate. Sanju Verma, stay with me. Dr. Shama Mohammed, you want to respond to this? You're a woman politician yourself. Sheila Dixit ji was a strong chief minister. Sonia Gandhi ji is a strong political leader. And such a comment being made in the presence of Rahul Gandhi by Sandeep Dixit?
7: No. See, first and foremost, Rahul Gandhi did not say anything sexist. First, let me correct that. Number two, when the rapists of Bilkis Banu were garlanded and in the Gujarat election, they were used for campaigning,
12: Did Narendra Modi stop it? I want to know that today. Did Narendra Modi stop it when his MPs were sitting with the rapists? When they were campaigning in Gujarat, she is going on talking. Why did he not stop it? That was a heinous crime.
0: Okay, one by one. Sanju Verma, when you were speaking, Shamma Mohammed didn't interrupt.
12: Now, multiple times, Haryana government gives release to Gurmeet Ram Rahim. Does Narendra Modi ask the Haryana government?
0: But does any of that justify this, Dr. Mohammed?
12: Talk about Shahana. Answer. How are convicted rapists released to five states which are ruled by the Bharatiya Janata Party? And she does not have an answer.
6: You are the same woman who was actually doing a discussion like this.
0: Okay.
12: Gaurav, I did not interrupt.
0: Okay. One by one. One by one. Okay, give me a moment. Okay, Rajat Sethi. Rajat, ma'am, language. Either in the convention or here. Rajat Sethi, you wanted to come in.
8: So, Shamaji, you are clutching on to strawman arguments here. You could have just, you know, sort of responded to this very moment. In all likelihood, Sonia Gandhiji would be sitting in the audience somewhere. There were three women on the stage, if I'm not wrong. And the kind of giggling and laughter we heard after that remark was made from the entire Congress lot sitting in the audience. That just behoves what Congress stands for. Tomorrow, you cannot stand on a high moral horse and try to lecture on feminism. That won't work. You know, you gave a leader like a Sonia Gandhi, who was at the helm of affairs of Congress Party. Tomorrow, if she goes and if some remark is made against her by anybody else around the world, you wouldn't take it in a palatable manner. Similarly,
0: okay.
8: Rahul Gandhi should have stopped. He should have stopped,
0: yes.
8: And he did not. He's complicit in this act.
0: You know, and Dr. Shamma Mohammed, I'll get you to respond to this. But Ashutosh, remember, in Parliament, Rahul Gandhi went and hugged Prime Minister Narendra Modi. You know, if that hug is right, one hug is right, one hug is wrong. It doesn't seem to add up, Ashutosh.
9: See,
0: is this a self-goal?
9: First of all, Gaurav, in Indian politics, these are not self-goals. Let's be very clear about it. No political leader, including from the Prime Minister to the leader of opposition, is in a position to say that they have a purity of language. The kind of discourse in this country has come to so low that Sonia Gandhi is called as the Jersey cow. So let's not get into this. This is a very dangerous territory. And when the Prahlad Joshi, the kind of statement he made when the rapist and the killers of Bilkis Banu, when he came out and he tried to justify it. So let's not get into this. Every political party, every political leader is accomplished in this, and they're all part of the lowering down of the public discourse in the country.
0: Somebody needs to take a higher ground.
9: I completely agree with Rajat on that point. That Sandeep Dixit should apologize to the public, and Rahul Gandhi should also say sorry for what statement Sandeep Dixit had made over it.
0: Fair enough. Dr. Shamma Mohammed, closing comments, ma'am.
12: No. I just want to say one and very clear. My leader, Rahul Gandhi, respects women. Let's not forget that when Manipur happened, who was there first? The women were raped. They were paraded naked. My leader, Rahul Gandhi, reached over there. Narendra Modi never went there.
0: Ma'am, let her have her speak. I will come to you to respond. Ma'am, just let Dr. Shamma Mohammed complete her point. Ma'am, just let her complete her point. I will come to you to respond. Ma'am, I'm fair to all, equal time to all. Give me 30 seconds. Let Dr. Mohammed complete her point. I'm coming to you, ma'am. Dr. Mohammed, complete your point, ma'am.
12: Now, when Hathras happened, Rahul Gandhi was the one who was there first. It was supposed, they said that, I remember the chief minister of UP saying, "Ye antarashtriya shadyantra hai," that's a foreign conspiracy. He went, protested. And in the end, it was clear the CBI probe was there. It was a high caste who raped this particular Dalit lady. So this is what is happening in the country. And every time, there is no case in our party where, we have seen the Brijbhushan case. Even when that thing happened, the only thing the Prime Minister should have asked the Member of Parliament, please step down till the investigation happens. That is the norm. He was never asked to step down. There were allegations from Olympians. Let's understand that. When has the Prime Minister of India spoken when rapists have been campaigning for them?
0: Sanju Varma, give her 30 seconds to complete her point. I'm coming to you after this.
12: When has he stood with women of this country? I want
0: fair enough. You've made your point. Sanju Varma, respond. Respond, Sanju Varma.
12: Manipur.
0: Ma'am, you've made your point. Only Sanju Varma now. Only Sanju Varma now.
6: Thank you. Yes. I need to be there on your screen just like, you know, the other side is Gaurav. Gaurav, let me say one thing. I have been on television debates and I said that what happened with Bilkis Banu was wrong. And I said, I am not going to be speaking based on my political ideology because some things are right, some are wrong, some are black, some are white. You cannot have gray in between. I don't see the Darbari ecosystem ever condemning how Rajiv Gandhi, Rahul Gandhi's father, denied a poor Muslim woman called Shah Bano a monthly alimony of just 179 rupees. And got a very quickly last point. I have condemned Prajwal Revanna, despite the Modi government being in alliance with JDS. But I have not seen Sonia Gandhi. I have not seen Rahul Gandhi. I have not seen Priyanka Vadra, who ran to Hathras saying, ladki hu lad sakti hu, ladki hu lad sakti hu. They have not condemned Tarun Tejpal. And they have not applauded the judiciary for sentencing Tarun Tejpal, the poster boy of the Congress regime, to 10 years of rigorous imprisonment. Sonia Gandhi ke muh mein kya fenicol jam gaya? She was supporting Tarun Tejpal when UPA was in power. Rahul Gandhi was supporting Tarun Tejpal when UPA was in power. Priyanka Vadra was mollycoddling the Tarun Tejpal publication when Congress-led UPA was in power. Sharam aati hai ya nahi? Tarun Tejpal jaise vicious rapists ko aapne endorse kiya and now you're lecturing the BJP on women
0: so
6: empowerment.
0: So is this going down, as Ashutosh says, a very slippery slope? There'll be allegations and counter-allegations. Allegations and counter-allegations, and nobody's then raising the level of the debate. It's competitively going down, Ashutosh.
9: It's in pits. The political discourse in the country is in pits. And nobody is above that pit. Let's be very clear about it. You take any politician in the country, from the Prime Minister to the Leader of Opposition, from Member of Parliament to Aam Aadmi Party to others. Everybody uses this language and everybody is competing to denigrate, go to any level of bad kind of things. So nobody has a right to, if Prime Minister has many such sexist statements, including Rahul Gandhi has also done it. So I'm not saying that today somebody should be taking a moral high ground. No, the Rahul Gandhi has done something. No, that's not true.
0: Okay, that's not true. One by one.
9: Who said the 40 crore ki girlfriend ki baat kisne kahi thi? Jab Prime Minister Manmohan Singh ke baare mein kisne kaha tha ki wo to raincoat pehen ke nahate hain aur uske liye
0: everyone taking talking together.
9: Arun Jaitley,
0: no point everyone talking together. Let Ashutosh complete his point. Let Ashutosh complete his point, Sanju Varma. I'm coming to you.
9: Arun Jaitley has apologized. So nobody should take a high moral ground on this.
0: Okay. Rajat. What should Rahul Gandhi and Sandeep Dixit do at this point of time? What would you suggest? And for the benefit of viewers joining us, let's once again listen in to that entire sequence at the Congress convention. Listen in.
10: Foreign policy is this. अब पता नहीं किसने डाला, कहां से घुसा कि भाई फॉरेन पॉलिसी का मतलब इमेजिन द इग्नोरेंस फॉरेन पॉलिसी.
11: एक चीज पूछ सकता हूं? हाँ. मेलनी समझ के तो नहीं पकड़ा था?
10: I have not reached there yet,
0: Rajat Sethi. How would you interpret I have not reached there yet?
8: Clearly, because he was going to make a remark on Meloni, the Italian Prime Minister, as well. Clearly shows his intent that he had zero remorse. He couldn't even reflect in the moment. Just shows how immature as a public figure he is. And he has reached to the absolute bottommost pit in his political career. This is that dark day of his politics. I will again leave him with this advice. Go back and reflect. Come back tomorrow morning with Sandeep Dixit. Call media and apologize. I think this is the minimum that you can do to the women leaders of India and women leaders globally as well. This is the least that you can do.
0: Okay, Dr. Mohammed, I have not reached there yet. How would you interpret Rahul Gandhi saying, Melanie samajh ke nahi pakda tha, said Sandeep Dixit. Rahul Gandhi says, I have not reached there yet. How would you interpret that?
12: First of all, Gaurav, you have gone on with this. I mean, this is ridiculous. I've explained everything. You've gone on with an important debate in Parliament to this. Then let's discuss Surpanaka, what happened in Parliament. Let's discuss all that. No, let's discuss Bilkis Banu. Let's discuss Gurmeet Ram Mahi. A convicted rapist.
0: Yes, you are.
12: Convicted rapist. Out on parole. How many debates have you done on that? How do we allow a convicted rapist to enjoy time out? And you know what? Let me tell you how it happens. The district magistrate has to sign. After that, it goes to the government of Haryana. If they say no, he cannot be released, then you cannot. How is Asaram Bapu once released on bail? He gets bail. Then he goes to UP. And Yogi Adityanath is bending towards him. I mean, he's a convicted rapist. What is the message given to youngsters in this country? Let us see. Okay. That is what I'm going to tell you. These are examples. Unnao.
0: Fair enough.
12: Kathua, Hathras. This is not in the Congress. Nirbhaya. We took action. We got in the Criminal Amendment Act. We got in Nirbhaya Act. And okay. Like I said, Sushil Kumar Shinde explained in Parliament
0: fair
12: what
0: enough.
12: Happened. We have admitted our guilt. Now, what is this?
0: You've made
12: this
0: your
12: is
0: point.
12: Is a government which support rapists continues with... I am not...
0: I've just asked you, how would you interpret Rahul Gandhi saying, I have not reached there yet? Remember, Rahul Gandhi, when he talks
12: Rahul
0: of hug diplomacy, Rahul Gandhi had hugged Prime Minister
12: Gandhi.
0: Narendra Modi your in Parliament. Okay, Sanju Verma, closing comments now. Sanju Verma, yes.
6: Gaurav, I want to take you back to 2022. There was a young 14-year-old minor...

0: Priyanka Vadra were celebrating a few hundred kilometers from Alwar in Ranthambore, Sonia Gandhi's birthday. And do you know what Ashok Gehlot said? अरे ये जो दलित लड़कियां हैं ना, ये सिर्फ षड्यंत्र रचती हैं, कोई रेप वेप नहीं हुआ. प्रियंका वड्रा के ऑफिस के बाहर दी पोस्टर गर्ल ऑफ लड़की हूँ लड़ सकती हूँ, अ यंग गर्ल कॉल्ड अर्चना गौतम वाज बीटन ब्लैक एंड ब्लू बाय प्रियंका वड्रा पर्सनल
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0: 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Why has Mevaram Jain been inducted back into the Congress party?
2: He's and that's the point Ashutosh is repeatedly raising. How do you elevate the level instead of keep, you know, everyone going down that very slippery road? In fact, there's more breaking news coming in. We are getting a reaction of the Bharatiya Janata Party. The BJP has stepped up its attack on Rahul Gandhi after this Mavlankar whole national convention. Union Minister Gajendra Singh Shekhawat has said, despite having 3 generations of prime ministers in his family, Rahul Gandhi knows he may never occupy that post. Gajendra Singh Shekhawat accused Rahul Gandhi of showing how desperate he is as age catches up, telling him to finally accept the reality. Union Minister Prahlad Joshi has joined in. He said running the country requires mature leadership and not what he has described as amateur dramatics, unquote. Joshi said, Prahlad Joshi said, calling an elected government jokers and clowns was an insult not only to Prime Minister, but also to the millions of voters who backed Narendra Modi. The BJP invoked Rahul Gandhi's electoral record, accusing him of arrogance, saying repeated electoral defeats were the reason his politics has been rejected by the people. Clearly, this will continue to escalate. I want to thank all our guests as we slip into a break. I want you to listen in to Rahul Gandhi, that sequence that happened with Sandeep Dixit, and you decide who you think is right. Take a look.
3: Foreign policy is this. अब पता नहीं किसने डाला, कहां से घुसा कि भाई फॉरेन पॉलिसी का मतलब इमेजिन द इग्नोरेंस फॉरेन पॉलिसी.
4: एक चीज पूछ सकता हूं?
3: हाँ.
4: मेलनी समझ के तो नहीं पकड़ा था?
3: I have not reached there yet.
2: Shifting focus to the other big story we're tracking here on India First. Intelligence agencies in Nepal have flagged the involvement of Pakistan's notorious counterintelligence agency, the ISI, in the recent communal riots and violence that took place in Nepal in the Sunsari belt. Now, a preliminary report submitted by Nepal's National Investigation Department, the NID, to Nepal's Home Ministry talks of the involvement of Pakistan's ISI in fueling communal tensions and fanning a communal riot that erupted on the night of July 26 in Nepal, just kilometers from the Indian border. According to the report, Nepal's intelligence assessment has flagged the involvement of Muhammad Ilyas Ghuman, a Pakistani-origin cleric who is based in Turkey, who reportedly stayed at a mosque in Sunsari just days before the violence. Now, this NID report of Nepal government identifies Muhammad Ghuman as the ISI operative and examines his reported links with banned terrorist organizations like Harkatul Mujahideen and Harkatul Ansar and Hizbul Mujahideen. Ghuman was not alone. Mufti Abu Bakr Kazmi, the Imam of Kathmandu's Jama Masjid, was reportedly accompanying him. Muhammad Ilyas Ghuman and Mufti Abu Bakr, accompanied by other Maulanas and clerics, including some from Bangladesh, reportedly traveled across the sensitive belt that borders both Bihar and Uttar Pradesh. Intelligence agencies have reportedly recommended a thorough investigation into

0: their stay and the actions around certain mosques and madrasas, apparently more than 3,000 of them, and the alleged radicalization of people. Further, 9 Bangladeshi clerics reportedly entered Nepal before this violence. They travelled from Dhaka to Kuala Lumpur on a tourist visa and then entered Nepal. This is a very, very worrisome report of the involvement of Pakistan's ISI in Nepal's border belt. I want to quickly bring in Yashovardhan Azad, the former Special Director of India's Intelligence Bureau. Lieutenant General Shaukeen Chauhan is former Director General of Assam Rifles. He was also our defense attaché in Nepal. And Sandeep Unnithan joining me. Gentlemen, sorry for coming late. General, you've served in Nepal. You were our defense attaché there. You speak the language. Your reading of Nepal's intelligence and investigation inputs.
1: Gaurav, thank you for calling me in the show. You know, Sonsari is an important district. It's important because geography gives such an operation potential strategic leverage. It is an open, highly connected borderland. It links Nepal's Terai with its hill countries. It sits in the wider economic and social ecosystem of eastern Nepal and northern India. In actual reality, it also affects our Siliguri corridor. But what I want to emphasize is, we should not just turn geography into suspicion of ordinary people. The people who cross India's and Nepal's border are not just a problem. The open border is not the problem. The communities living on both sides are not the problem. It is the involvement of the ISI that's a problem. It's an involvement of the network that's a problem. And these are the networks and hostile networks that we must get after and we must break before they cause greater harm to us. But what is important is, Gaurav, is that we need with Nepal better intelligence sharing. We need better financial tracking. We need better coordination and monitoring of coordinated disinformation. We need better police intelligence coordination. And above all, early intervention, because a local dispute becomes a communal conflict, fanned by, of course, the Pakistan's ISI.
0: That's a very important point you raised, sir. Let me bring in Yashovardhan Azad for more on this, sir. This sensitive Bihar, Uttar Pradesh, Nepal border belt, the Tarai region, clearly there are civilizational links. But what is your reading of this rapid rise of madrasas and mosques coming up in this region? Reports seem to indicate, and these are Nepalese intelligence and investigation reports, with funds that are coming in from Pakistan, Turkey and other countries in West Asia.
2: Well, this is nothing new, because even before Nepal became a democracy in 2008, there were a lot of studies which are projected. And I remember I was part of it, in which we said that it's expected to lead to migration and the border area becoming, populated by mosques and madrasas. And there are these mosques and madrasas, and some of them are being exploited by the Wahhabis who are coming here. Earlier on, you would have seen in UP also the Wahhabis coming here and preaching. I would treat it more as a very serious communal problem. And because it's a communal problem, it is very, very sensitive for our border, because that borders Araria and Supaul in Bihar, as you said, Bihar state. And Araria is heavily, it's a minority population. There are issues over there. And whenever we have heavy deployment also in many a times on sensitive areas, number one. Number two, that ISI will be involved in Pakistan is obviously there. We have many, many advisors. But that ISI will create trouble over there. Or is it just an extension of proselytization, which they keep doing, because they would like to use Nepal for their activities?
0: They have in the past. And if it's increasing, Sandeep, it's a cause for grave concern. Look at the number of foreign clerics who are suddenly visiting and the surreptitious route that they're taking. So from Dhaka to Kuala Lumpur and then to Kathmandu and then coming down to this belt, that should have multiple alarm bells ringing.
3: Absolutely, Gaurav. And, Nepal has always been a hotbed for the ISI. It's one of the places where the ISI is most active, other than Bangladesh. And we've seen that with the IC-814 hijacking. The hijackers boarded the aircraft in 2008. Kathmandu, five of them. They were facilitated by the Pakistan embassy there. And the Pakistan embassy over there is normally it's outside. It's got more employees. It's got about a dozen people. It's got a very large ISI station over there. And this is exactly why they are there. And over the decades, we've seen arms, gun running, RDX, drugs, and the involvement of Nepali politicians who have been working on behalf of the ISI. So that's been a battleground between the Indian intelligence agencies and the ISI. But this new communal unrest, Gaurav, has to be seen in the light of Asim Munir's plans for a hard state, for the Mecca defense agreement. He's looking at a larger role for the ISI. You know, the ISI has always been active in Nepal, but you have to see it in the context of what's going on right now in the neighborhood. The ISI is, you know, moving into Bangladesh. It's in the northeast as well. And now Nepal, it's reviving old connects. It's reviving old, hunting grounds for the ISI. And, you know, in a
0: and general, the fact that this report comes from within Nepal. This isn't an Indian intelligence report. This isn't an Indian assessment. The fact that you have an open border with Nepal, and the fact that you have, I think, some 1,700 odd kilometers of open border, around 3,000 illegal madrasas and mosques coming up in this belt, funds from overseas coming in, ISI may also use hostile elements in Nepal to bleed India, fearing that there could be an Operation Sindoor. How can India leverage, our civilizational association with Nepal to checkmate all these ISI elements?
1: Okay, Gaurav. So I want to make a couple of points. The first issue is that Nepal has given us this evidence of the ISI connection. That means it's extremely positive. We've spent, as Yashovardhan said, even when I was a DA in Nepal, the fact that there was a growth of madrasas during 2004, 2005, 2006 was not an unknown factor. It was known.
0: True.
1: The second fact was that at that time, many in the Nepalese government were not willing to listen to us. The fact that Nepal has said it, India should and must take this extremely seriously. And the second aspect is we must work with Nepal to dismantle this network. The idea is that ultimately good intelligence is not about confirming what we already suspect. Good intelligence is about discovering what actually is happening. And my greatest concern is not whether Pakistan has managed to create one communal disturbance in Sunsari. That's not just the most important aspect. My concern is, are we seeing an emergence of a new model of warfare in which local grievances, social media, identity politics, criminal network, and foreign intelligence are fused together to destabilize a friendly neighbor? If that is happening, that Sunsari is not merely a Nepalese law and order issue. It's about where, it's about warning about the changing nature of security in India's neighborhood. And the one that
0: that's a very important
1: Kathmandu
0: point.
1: And New Delhi must take very seriously.
0: And you know, this is a debate we'll have at a much...
1: Yes.
0: You're absolutely right, sir. I'm so sorry I've run out of time on this part of India first. I want to thank our guests, but do keep in mind, this isn't just another law and order situation in Sunsari in Nepal. It's a new template that Asim Munir is trying at another border, an open border with India. He fears an Operation Sindoor 2.0. So terrorists may not come from Pakistan directly this time. This could be the other route. They've tried it before. They may try it again. And India needs to be very, very alert. Being forewarned is being forearmed. That is all I have for you on India First this evening. Many thanks for watching.

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0: Good evening, hello and welcome. You're with the news today, your primetime destination news, newsmakers, talking points, the big talking point. Who is to blame for a parliament session that went horribly wrong, that lasted finally for just 12 hours in a month? The country's longest serving member of parliament. He was a parliamentarian in 1967. The grand old man, Karan Singh, will be among my exclusive guests on how parliament has changed. Also, food raids are rocking Mumbai, Bengaluru, Hyderabad. The Karnataka Health Minister, U.T. Khadar, will join me as to why the government has decided to enforce food hygiene laws across Bengaluru and more. But first, as always, it's time for the nine headlines at nine. The monsoon session of Parliament ends amidst chaos and name-calling. Prime Minister Modi and Amit Shah in Parliament, but only for a few minutes. 12 bills passed, only one debated in the Lok Sabha. Government slams opposition's conduct. The opposition says, where was the Prime Minister and Shah when Parliament was the place they needed to be? Congress President Mallikarjun Kharge raises the alleged purification of a Haldwani ground after his rally in the Rajya Sabha. Union Minister Nadda says condemn such acts, will order a complete probe on the incident. Akali Dal Chief Sukhbir Badal attacked in Maharashtra's Nanded. Attacker Jaspal Singh arrested. Sukhbir Badal out of danger. Akali Dal alleges a deep-rooted conspiracy, wants a CBI probe. Rahul Gandhi mocks Prime Minister Modi's haglomacy, courts controversy after Congress Neta Sandeep Dixit on the stage with him makes a sexist remark against Italian PM Meloni. BJP hits back, calls Rahul's remarks immature and brazenly endorsing sexism. Day 20 of the raging protests in Ranchi, Mahato's hunger strike enters day 12. Over 600 protesters booked for the assembly march. Air India mishap probe widens. The airline begins full screening of all pilots after AI-2379 pilot tests positive for marijuana. Government pushes for a fast-track AI-2379 probe. Prajwal Revanna, who is lodged in jail in a rape case, gets caught using a phone in jail. Over 90 porn videos found in his phone. Authorities order a probe. Just hours after taking action against prestigious Law University Nalsar student for protest against the Chief Justice of India, Bar Council of India, forced to take a U-turn under pressure, revokes the ban they were imposing on the enrollment of Nalsar students with the State Bar Council. The students didn't want the Chief Justice at their convocation. And flash floods wreak havoc in Jammu and Kashmir. Cloudbursts block several roads leading to Zozila Pass. Authorities working to restore the traffic. There is also a tunnel collapse in Chamoli in Uttarakhand. But our top story at the moment, there has been uproar and political pressure on the Bar Council of India, which was seeking to ban students from the prestigious Nalsar University in Hyderabad after the students had refused to have the or wanted the Chief Justice of India not to attend their convocation. Now, the Bar Council under pressure says no such decision will be taken until an inquiry report is submitted. The Bar Council of India claims teachers and outsiders instigated the Nalsar students to boycott the Chief Justice of India, Surya Kant, at the proposed convocation. Joining me now is Anisha Mathur, who tracks the courts for us. Anisha, it appears that the Bar Council of India, which is headed by a BJP-linked lawyer, has chosen to reverse its decision under pressure after originally saying they would deny a permission for students who boycotted the Chief Justice from getting their Bar Council registration done. What is the latest that you can tell us?
1: Well, Rajdeep, we've been seeing this for the... And this entire drama has played out over the last 3-odd hours alone, where initially a letter had been issued to the Nalsar Vice Chancellor as well as to all state bar councils saying that an inquiry must be conducted into this incident where the Nalsar students had protested against the Chief Justice of India attending their convocation. In fact, that letter, which was sent to media persons and it released at around 6:30 p.m., it clearly and had been signed by Bar Council Chief Manan Mishra, said that as per some reliable sources, there exists groupism and dirty politics among some of the academic staff. They have played an active role in misleading, instigating and misguiding students. Additionally, what it says said was that the Bar Council does not at this stage record that any person stands disqualified from enrollment, but then it had said that no student of Nalsar University of Law who has obtained the degree in the year 2026 shall be enrolled by any state bar council as an advocate till further orders. What this letter at 6:30 had said is that the VC has to conduct an inquiry into exactly what happened, who prompted these students to write the letter saying we do not want the Chief Justice to come for the convocation. In fact, it says university is requested to maintain a clear distinction between persons who signed or supported the representation and the persons who organized or coordinated the campaign, who mobilized the actual boycott or disruption. This is the letter that was issued at 6:30. Then at around 8:30, after massive online backlash, because we saw lawyers talking about it, we saw a lot of people talking about it, the Bar Council issues a second letter, this time saying that the unanimous view is that the majority of the students of Nalsar are innocent, were not inclined to take part in this move, and therefore the order passed by the chairman has been modified. All students will be entitled to get enrollment. Effectively, within a span of 2 hours, Rajdeep, the Bar Council of India, which is the regulatory body for lawyers and law students in the country, has effectively said that their chairman issued a letter that the council itself either did not endorse or did not agree with, or at least has gone on to modify. But this has raised a massive storm on social media. Back to you.
0: Okay, Anisha Mathur, on that story, remember Nalsar is one of the prestigious law institutes of this country. The Chief Justice was to address the convocation. Some students had written a letter saying that he should not be invited and they would boycott that convocation. Okay, let me turn from that controversy from the Bar Council of India to another controversy where Rahul Gandhi, never far away, one would think, from controversy, has found himself in a bit of a spot because at an event called the Rachnatmak Congress in Delhi, a Congress outfit, the leader of the opposition, Rahul Gandhi, was explaining the Prime Minister Modi's foreign policy as diplomacy of hugs. He enacted the scene with Sandeep Dixit, and then a rather distasteful sexist comment was made by Dixit that has already sparked widespread criticism, with the BJP quick to accuse the Congress of being immature and sexist, and Rahul Gandhi for not condemning what Dixit said on stage with him. Let's first listen in to that exchange that took place on the stage.
2: Foreign policy is this. अब पता नहीं किसने डाला, कहां से घुसा कि भाई फॉरेन पॉलिसी का मतलब इमेजिन द इग्नोरेंस फॉरेन पॉलिसी.
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2: I have not reached there yet. Foreign policy is this. अब पता नहीं किसने डाला, कहां से घुसा कि भाई फॉरेन पॉलिसी का मतलब इमेजिन द इग्नोरेंस फॉरेन पॉलिसी.
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2: I have not reached there yet.
0: Now my take, because what I saw was particularly distasteful. Congress leader Sandeep Dixit's Modi Melani remark is sexist, in poor taste, and a reminder of how quickly sharp political discourse can slide from legitimate criticism into unfortunate personal innuendo in this case. You can criticize Prime Minister Modi's policies, performance, and politics by all means. But when the argument becomes about who is hugging whom, everyone loses, especially the opposition. Remember when the BJP targeted Sonia Gandhi in very, very low-level language over her foreign origins? It was totally unacceptable. When Prime Minister Modi made his 50 crore girlfriend jibe targeted at Shashi Tharoor's wife, that was wrong and unacceptable too. Netas need to, for God's sake, stop this nudge-nudge, wink-wink politics. Don't reduce politics to a meme or an Insta reel. Hold power to account, challenge their ideas, attack their policies by all means. But leave the personal innuendo out of it. Because when politics descends into these kinds of sexual innuendos, nobody wins. Not even the person making the bad joke. In my view, Sandeep Dixit should be apologizing for the kind of remark that he made on stage there with Rahul Gandhi. And Rahul Gandhi, too, should clearly distance himself and condemn it. Okay, all of this coming against the backdrop of the monsoon session of Parliament that finally ended today. The session, which started on July 20th, has seen mostly ruckus and sloganeering inside the House, leading to repeated adjournments. The Lok Sabha started with a full rendition of the national song Vande Mataram, and the entire House, including opposition MPs, stood while the song was being sung. And we also saw Prime Minister Modi finally make an appearance in the Lok Sabha along with the Home Minister Amit Shah. The first time they've attended the session since the first day on July 20th. Typically, both the Treasury benches and the opposition blamed each other for the disruptions. Listen in to what both sides had to say.
4: बार बार ये कहा जा रहा है कि गृहमंत्री तैयार थे पर गृहमंत्री तो दिखाई नहीं दिए गृहमंत्री आए 20 तारीख को राष्ट्रीय गान के लिए आपको याद होगा इस बीच प्रधानमंत्री नहीं आए गृहमंत्री नहीं आए ऐसा कभी नहीं हुआ है कि किसी सत्र में गृहमंत्री मौजूद नहीं हुए उनके नाम पर तीन चार विधेयक लिस्ट ऑफ बिजनेस में प्रकाशित हुआ है उसके बावजूद वो नहीं आए उनके आने का कोई मकसद नहीं था
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0: Let me give you some facts about these monsoon session. Prime Minister Narendra Modi, Amit Shah ji only attended the first and the last day, that too for a few minutes. This is the first time that a Prime Minister and a Home Minister have not sat in the Lok Sabha, at least in parliamentary history of recent times, in a session. 12 bills were passed, but 9 were passed without discussion. Many of them were passed inside 5 minutes. Question hour was held for a total of only 9 minutes in the Lok Sabha, leading to 1% productivity. Just 2 out of the 360 questions were answered orally. Only one legislation saw a proper debate, which was the paper leaks NEET bill debate that lasted over 11 hours. Time now for a special guest to join us. Joining me now is a very special guest. He is India's oldest living parliamentarian by vintage, certainly, because he's the only parliamentarian who was there way back in 1967, almost 6 decades ago. Good to have you there, Dr. Karan Singh, looking sprightly at the age of 95. But I want to ask you, as someone who's seen Parliament over the years,
6: yes, Rajiv.
0: Are you disappointed, yes, disillusioned, angry by the fact that we are seeing session after session, this confrontation between government and opposition? Is this troubling for someone like you who grew up in the Nehruvian age of parliamentary democracy?
6: Yes. Yes, it is very disappointing, Rajiv. Extremely disappointing, because the parliament is the basis of our democracy, and debate is the basis of parliament. Mm-hmm. Now, if parliament stops debating, if bills can be passed in favor, those in favor, aye, those against, say no, within half an hour you can pass 9 bills, then where does the discussion go? And both sides, I think, are responsible. I don't want to blame any one side. I do feel that the opposition this time has been a little unnecessarily aggressive. That's my own personal view.
0: You're saying the opposition has been unnecessarily...
6: I think if Amit Shah had gone there and said he's going to speak.
0: You're saying the opposition has been unnecessarily aggressive, but we've seen also the fact that the Prime Minister and the Home Minister didn't even enter the House till the very last day. I mean, that's also unprecedented. So it seems almost, as you said, you've got an ultra-aggressive opposition.
6: That is absolutely astonishing. I mean, Pandit Jawaharlal Nehru used to sit at 11 o'clock every day in his seat in Parliament. And for the Prime Minister and the Home Minister, number one and number two, not to come to the House at all, except for the last day, is astonishing and, again, very unfortunate. So I think that on both sides there has been a lack of camaraderie. You see, you must not look upon your opposition as an enemy. They are opponents. They are political opponents, but they are not enemies. Ye jo shatrutva ho raha hai, as if they were enemies, this is very unfortunate and is against all norms of parliamentary procedure.
0: You've seen it over the years. When did the decline begin?
6: I, for one, am very shocked.
0: When did the decline begin? I mean, you mentioned Jawaharlal Nehru to Parliament every morning and sit there at 11 a.m. right through question hour.
6: So
0: when did the decline begin? In the Indira years, Rajiv years, or later?
6: I wasn't in Parliament with Jawaharlal Nehru. He was my mentor.
0: Yes.
6: But I was up Sadr-e Riyasat and J&K.
0: Yes.
6: I came into Parliament with Mrs. Indira Gandhi. And for 10 years, I was in her cabinet. So I have seen Parliament in both houses, both on the Treasury benches and the opposition. And my good friend, the late Arun Jaitley, once said that disruption is also a part of parliamentary procedure. I entirely disagree. Disrupting Parliament is disrupting democracy. I think that that is the worst thing that can be done, is to disrupt Parliament. Because that is our highest place where we are supposed to, worship that, in a sense. And then if this sort of thing goes on,
0: mm-hmm,
6: and shouting and screaming on both sides, and a total lack of any sympathy and empathy, it's very disappointing. And I hope it doesn't continue, because it's been going on now for some years. And if it goes on like this, you see, 2 things happened, Rajdeep, this time. One was that great students' uprising. I would call it great, because it was astounding, absolutely astounding, for the thousands and thousands of students to arise like that peacefully. That and the Chanda Chori of the Ram Mandir in Ayodhya. I mean, these were 2 events. These should have been discussed threadbare. Aayini. I mean, how can Parliament be so disconnected with what is happening on the ground? I mean, these are the 2 things that should have been discussed. Inka naam hi nahi liya.
0: So,
6: I mean, we passed 1 bill.
0: Mm-hmm.
6: And that's about all that it did.
0: You said you don't want to get into a blame game. But who should take the primary responsibility of running the parliament? You've been both in government and in opposition. Do we put that responsibility on the treasury benches or does the opposition tali do haath se bachti hai, as they say? Who do we blame for it?
6: Yes, you see, it's very difficult to, I think both are to blame, frankly. Technically, it is the government that is supposed to run the parliament. So, technically, if you look at it, the responsibility is of the government. But the government cannot run the parliament unless there's cooperation and coordination. And I have always felt, Rajdeep, that when a house is disrupted, it's the opposition that loses. Because that is the opportunity to ask questions. And one of the great tragedies which nobody is mentioning, question hour has disappeared. Question hour, Harold Laski said in his parliamentary government in England, question hour is the most precious hour in parliament. Because any member, any backbencher can get up and ask a question. Question hour ka naamo nishani nahi, udi gaya, and nobody is missing it.
0: Can I just...
6: So I'm very, very upset at the way things are going.
0: Can I bring in 2 points? You know, you mentioned the Nehruvian years and, Jawaharlal Nehru actively encouraged a young Atal Bihari Vajpayee to shine as a parliamentarian. And there was, as you said, therefore there were political opponents, but not enemies. Do you believe that's what has changed? And when did the change take place, as I asked you earlier? When do you believe that this deterioration, that political... That the person on the other side of the aisle becomes your enemy. When did this change? Has society, has our politics become very hyper-polarized? And how was it when you were there? Was Indira Gandhi willing to reach out to the other side of
6: polarized,
0: the aisle?
6: Very polarized. At least to some extent she was, yes. Although I must say that I think towards the end of her period, the change had already begun coming in. After the party, Congress party split, and after that there was a sharper polarization. But I think that the fact that our politics has become so polarized now, not only at the center but at the states. Mm-hmm. I mean, look at what's happening in the states. This is not democracy, for God's sake. Democracy is debate. Democracy is some cooperation and coordination. Ye to shatatva ho gayi, democracy kahan rahi? ये तो दुश्मनी हो गई. डेमोक्रेसी दुश्मनी नहीं है, नहीं होनी चाहिए.
0: Can I
6: feel very strongly on that.
0: Can I also ask you about the role of the speaker? In those days, was the speaker seen as a completely neutral umpire above partisan politics? Because at the moment, those in the chair are also accused of being hyper-partisan. Do you have a message for those in the chair? Question are, they need to encourage, they need to give opposition equal time, government equal time, not give only one side. Do you believe the time has come for those presiding officers also? What was it like then and what is it like now?
6: I must say we had very, very impartial presiding officers. And there was no question of anybody, judging them, saying that they are only to one side. But now what is happening is that the presiding officers, if I may respectfully say so, have got to be very, very careful. Because any impression that they are leading towards the governing party or the ruling party will be very detrimental to the whole debate. So they have a very major role to play. They are trying to play it, I must say, to give them credit. Both the Speaker and the Lok Sabha Chairman, Raj Sabha Chairman, have been trying their best. But they have to be careful, very careful.
0: Can I therefore ask you in conclusion, what is the one piece of advice you would give Prime Minister Modi and what is the one piece of advice you would give Rahul Gandhi?
6: Well, Prime Minister Modi, I would say that he bowed to the parliament. You remember when he came in first. Yes. It is a sacred institution. And therefore, even though he may be busy, when he is in India, he should put in an appearance in parliament. He doesn't have to speak, but he must put in his appearance. He must be seen when he is in India. When he is abroad, of course, it's a different matter. And to Rahul Gandhi, I feel that, I've known him since he was a child. He's growing, but sometimes he gets a little this thing. For example, this saying, that if Home Minister is guilty, he should resign. If he's not guilty, he should resign. I mean, if you want to move a major person like the Home Minister, you have to have a proper debate. You have to make your case. Simply to say in two words, did you organize a shooting? If so, you must go. Did you not? If you are done, then you're incompetent, therefore you must go. I mean, these shortcuts are not going to work, Rajdeep. I'm sorry. Rahul, I think, also has got to
0: be a little more cautious. Can I ask you in conclusion, do you know who is the best parliamentarian in that you've had while you were in parliament all those years and that you've seen? Is there someone who shines out, or one or two people who shine out for you as India's best parliamentarian?
6: I would say Professor Hiren Mukherjee
0: of the left.
6: CPM.
0: Yes.
6: He was a great parliamentarian. Naz Pai, the socialist.
0: From my state of Maharashtra.
6: Yes. You know, they were people who, when they spoke, the government was there. Naz Pai is from your area.
0: Yes.
6: He always said that the Ratnagiri mangoes are the best in India.
0: Yes.
6: I'm sure you agree.
0: Yes, I do.
6: But they were great parliamentarians, there's no doubt.
0: Right. Well, I hope.
6: But, those sort of parliamentarians seem to have disappeared now.
0: Well, Dr. Karan Singh...
6: I'm not a bad parliamentarian myself.
0: No, you were not a bad parliamentarian yourself. You came well prepared to parliament, and that's what we need. We need people who come with preparation, are ready to discuss, ready to debate, but then both sides need to reach out to each other in a spirit...
6: Do some homework.
0: They need to reach out to each other in a spirit of mutual respect. I think the message you've sent, treat them as opponents, not your enemies. Shatruta mat kariye. The moment that happens, then Parliament loses out. Dr. Karan Singh, as always, a privilege talking to you on the show today. Thank you very much. And
6: it's a pleasure
0: good to have you on the show.
6: My favorite anchor.
0: All right, thank you very much, sir. Thank you.
6: Thank you.
0: My favorite anchor. I guess my average age of those who watch my show is steadily going up. Okay. Let's from there turn to another controversy, because a political firestorm has erupted over a Shuddhikaran Yagna in Uttarakhand's Haldwani after Congress President Mallikarjun Kharge's rally at the same venue saw a group doing Shuddhikaran. The row reached Parliament too. The BJP forced to distance itself from it. Take a look.
7: Mera speech hone ke baad kal वो लोग बीजेपी के लोग सब मिलके हवन करके उस स्टेज का शुद्धिकरण करने का काम किए।
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1: 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A row that began in Uttarakhand's Haldwani Ram Leela ground has now reached Parliament, triggering a fierce face-off in the upper house. Congress President questioned whether such an act is compatible with democracy and the Constitution.
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1: The BJP was quick to rebut the charges. Leader of House JP Nadda called the incident deeply distressing.
9: माननीय खड़गे जी ने कहा है, ये सच में बहुत ही दुखदाई विषय है, और ये दुखदाई सिर्फ कांग्रेस पार्टी के लिए नहीं, ये दुखदाई हम सब के लिए है. बीजेपी डज नॉट सब्सक्राइब टू सच एक्टिविटीज नेवर.
1: 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On August 8, Kharge addressed the Congress's Vijay Shankhnad rally at the Ram Leela ground. 3 days later, members of the Sri Ram Sena Dharmarth Seva Nyas conducted a purification ceremony at the venue. The organization said the ritual was carried out over what it called objectionable slogans raised during the political program.
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1: 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The Congress staged a massive protest.
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1: A stage in Haldwani has triggered a battle over caste and political conduct. Bureau Report, India Today.
0: Okay, let's turn from there to another of our special focus. A food safety crackdown is now spreading across Bengaluru from Mumbai. From luxury hotels to government canteens and major food raids. Raids have uncovered hygienic kitchens, expired food, labeling violations, putting food safety firmly under the scanner. At the moment, Bengaluru is witnessing it. Take a look.

0: The crackdown on eateries in two of India's biggest cities, Mumbai and Bengaluru, has made national headlines. The food raids have reached some of Bengaluru's most prominent government premises on Wednesday. Officials inspected food establishments at the Vidhan Sauda and the Vikas Sauda. They found conditions at a restaurant to be unhygienic.
1: Let me take you through these hotels, and this is where the raid took place yesterday, and the department found that there was substandard food quality and hygiene was not maintained, is what the department had told.
0: The inspections began with a bang on the 7th of August, when 63-star and 5-star hotels across the IT city were raided. The search uncovered several violations like expired food, incorrect FSSAI labeling, unhygienic kitchens, improper storage of meat and poultry, fungal growth in vegetables, and poor segregation of vegetarian and non-vegetarian food. The enforcement drive also led to the seizure of more than 1 ton of food products and nearly 100 liters of milk, curd and used cooking oil. Kitchens at Hotel Sky in UB City and pegs and bottles were seized or closed for enforcement action. The department also inspected international food chains including KFC, McDonald's and Subway.
2: See, as I told you, let it be 5-star hotel, let it be Indira Canteen, let it be Arogya Sauda, Vidhan Sauda or any places. For us, place is not important. The health of the people is important.
0: The crackdown, which first started in Maharashtra, is still on.

0: The FDA suspended the license of four Domino's Pizza outlets and one Pizza Hut establishment after a statewide inspection revealed severe violations.
1: At this point, the food chains in Maharashtra have been searched. There were 104 food stalls belonging to different food chains which were searched. Domino's Pizza, a well-known brand belonging to Jubilant Foodworks, four of their licenses have been suspended.
0: The conditions listed included unhygienic conditions, inadequate segregation of raw and cooked food, gaps in pest control, missing expiry dates, and so on. Under the Safe Food, Safe Maharashtra campaign, the FDA inspected 104 establishments on Tuesday. Two were ordered to shut immediately, 95 received improvement notices, and 5 had their licenses suspended outright. With Nagarjun Dwarkanath in Bengaluru and Mustafa Sheikh in Mumbai, Bureau Report, India Today.
2: And joining me now is UT Kadar, Karnataka's Minister for Health and Family Welfare. He's one of those who's determinedly leading this charge, demanding food hygiene. Good to have you, Mr. Kadar, on the show. It's very interesting that the government itself is now conducting raids through the Food Safety and Drug Administration on the Vidhan Sauda canteens, on Indira canteens. You're even raiding government restaurants and canteens on the basis of wanting greater food hygiene. Is this now a drive to completely clean up Bengaluru? And is that at all possible in a country with so much of street food, so many restaurants, people eating in all kinds of conditions? Do you really think it's possible to really have a successful drive for food hygiene?
3: Our mission is make Karnataka healthier again and stronger India is our determined duty. As far as now, we are not bothered whether it is 5-star hotel or whether it is Indira canteen or whether it is our Vidhan Sauda or Arogya Sauda or whether it is our international outlet, food outlets or warehouses like Blanket or our Amazon or Zomato. That is not important for us. We are concerned with the people of Karnataka and our society is important. So whatever makes them healthy, that is our duty. So this is, we are not against any company or any hotels or any multinational outlets. Mm-hmm. We want to know what they are doing is not right. Mm-hmm. And the people should have awareness that everything is not right on the food. So ultimately, the health is mainly concerned what food they consume. Today, the non-communicable diseases are like communicable diseases. Cancer, kidney and heart are like COVID. If this continues within few days, a few years more, after 5 to 10 years, there's a lot of problem in Karnataka and in India too.
2: If I may stop you for a moment, the fact is that all these canteens, restaurants have all existed for years, for decades. Suddenly the government seems to have got hyperactive and said, no, we are cracking down on food hygiene. That's why I asked you, do you believe it's possible to do it in a country like India, where, as you well know, as a long-standing MLA, food is cooked in all kinds of kitchens? Are you saying it is possible to impose uniform standards in a country like India, where 5-star hotels, Indira canteens and street corner food will have the same standards? Is that possible?
3: See, nothing is impossible, but the civic society should join together. The citizens of India should say discipline themselves. When we can show, see, this is the thing, be careful. Then if they want to eat, go in there only, what's our problem? Why we have taken the multinational outlets? Today chicken is stored for more than 6 to 7 months, minus 18 degree. What bun you prepare today will be very hard tomorrow. But the bun is from 2-3 months. If that is very soft, what are the chemicals, additives are put for that? This we should tell them. So this is 2-3 months old bun, and this is maybe 2-3 months old chicken. Mm. If they or their children want to eat that, then what we can do? But as a responsibility, it's my duty to tell the public, this is an issue, be careful, consider health. So and early morning, maybe anything, cold drink or any other.
2: No. Yeah. So are you going to impose uniform standards? Are you saying you will have uniform standards for all? Whether you're a five-star hotel, whether you're a street corner, street side stall, because many will say you will destroy livelihoods. There is someone who's surviving on a street side stall. You will say, no, this is unhygienic and it will be closed down. Do you believe it will damage livelihoods?
3: See, in these raids it is shown, in the street food also is healthy food, and five-star also may not be healthy. It depends one who prepares that. We can't tell all street food and small canteens are unhealthy. It may be fresh. They may get in the morning, cook it in the afternoon, finish in the evening. They may use good oil. Who knows? At least we can see them cooking in front of our eyes. We can see them cleaning a plate in front of our eyes. We don't know what we know inside is what's happening. So we can't tell small canteen and roadside shops are not is not hygienic. They may be good for health. And you can't tell because just a five-star hotel and the ambience is good, to look it is good, everything is good, tasty also. So ultimately we should say everything is, everyone from small petty shop to big hotel people should have self-discipline, should see as a concern that they have to give healthy food, they have to use healthy oil, they have to use correct milk. That is their duty.
2: Can I ask you?
3: We can give rate and it's an ever.
2: Can I ask you, Mr. Kadar, have you taken a cue from Maharashtra? Because in Mumbai, we have seen this happening a couple of weeks ago, where even clubs have been closed down, their licenses are being suspended. Is that what you are also going to do, taking a cue from Maharashtra? If a particular restaurant or a particular shop does not conform to the standards, whether it's then a foreign multinational or a local shop, you will suspend their licenses?
3: See, this is not new to me. I was health minister in 2013, 13 years back. At that time, I was the one who banned gurkha. I was the one who banned hookah. And we are the got rules against the online, e-cigarettes. All things, at that time only on health concern, we were taken drastic steps. And that time, the KATPA Act also, controlling tobacco. And all these things are done from past. Now I got...

0: above all else, is the sudden crackdown being rightly seen as an abuse of power or the right step to take? How safe really is the food we eat? Joining me now is Ashok Khemka, former bureaucrat Haryana government. Revanth Himat Singhka is food farmer, a digital creator. Good to have both of you on the show. First, I want to come to you, Mr. Khemka, just to understand. Do you believe that these FDA officials, both in Mumbai and in Bengaluru, who are going after these restaurants and street shops and five-star hotels and multinational outlets, are they justified? Do you believe this is an abuse of power? Or do you believe this is absolutely the right thing to do? The FDA must crack down.
1: Rajdeep, this is by and large the action which should have been taken since the Act, the Food Safety and Standards Act of 2006 was brought into enforcement. It is heartening to see that you can, this is in the public domain since this regulatory action is being taken. But the right course of action, what should be the right course of action? You know, there are certain questions always in any kind of action. But you see whether the heart is in the right place. So the heart in both Karnataka and Maharashtra is in the right place regarding the stern actions taken. But there has been some slips here and there. And this has been correctly observed by the Bombay High Court in the famous case of Parkin by Radisson in Navy Mumbai case. So the High Court has pointed out a certain, you know, corrective measures like there must be a notice before a license is suspended or before it is cancelled. Only in case of a serious risk to public health can immediate action be taken. So that is one caution the High Court has said. And the action must be proportional. It must not be too much disproportional. In the case of Parkin, the High Court observed that there was a 95% compliance and two insects were found, one in the dishwasher and one in the sweets preparation area. And suspending the license on the basis of this, you know, in inverted quotes, minor infraction was a kind of a disproportionate action. And third, it said that the action must be even-handed. That is, you must take action against the government eateries as well as the private commercial establishments. I would like to add one thing which has been missed out in this action, that educational institutions and hospitals, they must be covered. The canteens must be covered because there are unhygienic conditions there and the students and the hospital attendants, they partake of that food. So these two institutions which have a large clientele and which affect the masses, they should as well be covered because we have lost track of the hospitals and the educational institutions where these eateries are there.
0: And I want to bring in Revanth Himat Singhka on this point because Revanth, you know, in a country as diverse and large as ours, we know that street food is loved by all. Now, until now, we've never had these kind of food raids taking place. Now, suddenly, everyone has a fear factor. Do you believe that Indian restaurants and indeed street food stalls or even foreign outlets, some of them, have not focused enough on hygiene? Is this a wake-up call?
2: 100% it is a wake-up call. And just because the raids are happening now does not mean that the problem is happening now. The problem has existed even 10 years ago, 20 years ago. It's just that the raids did not happen back then. So it is extremely sad and tragic that in a land or in a, it is extremely sad and tragic in a country of farmers, we cannot trust the food we eat. And this is right from the poor to the rich. No one can trust the food we eat. And right from five-star hotels to street food vendors, all of everyone is at fault because you see unhygienic food in every strata of the society. So it's a
0: But you track this entire sector closely. Do you believe that no one pays attention to hygiene, or is there a marked difference between, let's say, the top quality restaurants and what a street corner owner, I mean, who has very limited facilities, can do? Can we put them all in the same bucket? Hello? Can you put them in the same bucket?
2: Okay, so yes. So there are obviously differences. Some people are doing more than others. Like some restaurants are giving better quality food and there are more actions being taken. But by and large, if you just step into the, like whether it's a dark store of a quick commerce or whether it's a street food, which is right in front of us, or whether it's hotels, by and large, it's not really that being that clean.

0: And of course, we can't say all of them are unsafe, but we need much stricter raids going on, because for every one raid, there are so many more restaurants which get fearful. So they will take actions. For every one raid and every one restaurant which is getting caught, many more will get cautious about the actions which are taking place.
1: Okay, I'm going to leave it there. We'll try and broaden this debate one of these days by having a special show on it. But for now, Ashok Khemka, Revan, thank you very much for joining us. I think it's a good step. At the end of the day, anything that can improve the quality of food hygiene is an important step. Rather than see it as an abuse of power, see it as a fierce implementation of law, so long as the law is evenly implemented across the board and doesn't result in any targeting of a particular establishment. Let's take a break. When we return, our Get Real India story. The Kawar Yatra may be over, but Haridwar's cleanup reveals a disturbing mess. That detailed report after the break. You're watching The News Today, the one primetime show that puts the news above the noise.

Let's turn to our Get Real India story. The Kanwar Yatra may be over, but Haridwar is now confronting its aftermath. Shocking visuals have emerged from the cleanup. Bottles found inside changing rooms, some allegedly filled with urine and left behind. Alongside that, the sheer volume of waste has put the city's sanitary machinery under massive pressure. Get Real India.

0: 1.8 crore devotees. A sacred journey, a city overwhelmed. The Kavad Yatra has ended in Haridwar, but leaves a trail of waste. Almost 7,000 metric tons of garbage were collected during the Kavad Mela, and 2,000 tons came in just the final 2 days. The civic body deployed 1,000 extra Swachhta Doots and more than 80 vehicles. Yet the garbage kept piling up. A pilgrimage built around the Ganga. Faith and Lord Shiva, but devotion cannot mean disrespecting the sacred city.
1: नहीं अभी तक जो अनुमानित कूड़ा है 30 तारीख से कल तक का अगर हम लोग देखें जो पूरा कावड़ का अवधि था तो 7,000 मेट्रिक टन कूड़ा टोटल निकला है और अगर जो शहर का जो रेगुलर कूड़ा होता है उसको डिटेक्ट कर दिया 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साफ कर दिया जाएगा.
0: And then came these disturbing visuals from Har Ki Pauri. Bottles found inside changing rooms, some allegedly filled with urine and abandoned. The visuals have gone viral. To be clear, the allegation is against some individuals, not the millions of pilgrims. But if even a fraction of these allegations are true, this is not just about garbage. It is about civic sense. It is about basic human decency. The question is bigger than the garbage left behind. Devotion is not just about carrying the Ganga home. It is about leaving Haridwar with the respect it deserves. With Mudit Agarwal, Bureau Report, India Today.
2: I hope someone is waking up when we put out these stories. That's our only intention here. The kind of stories that are not done on prime time in news need to be done because they are wake-up calls to ensure some kind of accountability. Now let's turn to another such story because potholes are usually a civic headache. But in Pune's Chakan industrial area, where many of Maharashtra's leading industrial units are there, the area could be turning into an economic threat because around 20 industries there near Pune are considering relocation, citing broken roads, crippling traffic, poor waste management, and yes, the potholes. Take a look.
0: This is not just a pothole problem. This is an industrial crisis. Pune's Chakan industrial area, one of Maharashtra's key industrial hubs, is now staring at an exodus. Bad roads, crippling traffic, poor waste management, and basic infrastructure missing. The result, 20 industries are now mulling relocation.
3: चाळीस लोकांनी अप्रोच केला की इथं आम्हाला मूलभूत सुविधा नाही, आम्हाला जागा मिळत नाही आहे, एक्सपान्शन कसं करायचं प्रॉब्लेम आहे, बाकीच्या समस्या भरपूर आहेत, तर आपल्याला पर्याय व्यवस्था करणं गरजेचं आहे. 7-8 महिने आम्ही जेव्हा विचारविनिमय केला तेव्हा असं लक्षात आलं की आता इथं काही पर्याय होत नाही आहे.
4: माणसाला जगण्यासाठी आणि उद्योग करण्यासाठी मूलभूत गोष्टी लागतात, त्यामध्ये रस्ते लागतात, कारण आपल्याला वाहतूक, आपल्याला स्वतःला कम्युटिंग करावं लागतं, त्याची या ठिकाणी वानवा आहे किंवा असं म्हणूया की अत्यंत वाईट अशा अवस्था आहे, दुरावस्था आहे. प्रचंड प्रमाणामध्ये रस्त्यांचं जे जाळं चांगल्यापैकी निर्माण व्हायला हवं होतं ते झालेलं नाही, त्यामुळे आम्हाला उद्योगधंदे करण्यामध्ये प्रचंड अडचणी येतात.
0: 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For workers, the crisis is already real. Commute times have tripled. Traffic has become a daily ordeal, and what should be a journey to work has become a daily battle.
5: पूरा 24 आवर का यही रहता है, सुबह से लेकर शाम 9 बजे तक यही रहता है. हमें 10 किलोमीटर जाने में डेढ़ घंटा लगता है रोज, रोज का यही है.
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0: But whether it is an exodus or not, the warning signs are staring Maharashtra in the face. When industries are forced to consider leaving because of potholes, traffic and missing basic infrastructure, the question is simple. How long before bad roads drive away good jobs? Bureau Report, India Today.
2: Unacceptable, really, the way potholes seem to be exponentially growing. Nothing stops them. Okay, let me turn to a story of a powerful sign of change in Bastar. That's a good news story, because at National Handloom Day in Raipur, rehabilitated Naxal women from Bastar and Sukma walked the ramp in traditionally Chhattisgarhi handlooms, turning a recent past of violence into a future built on skill, culture and dignity. The launch of the Koshal Fab for Chhattisgarh's Kosa Silk added to the message, Bastar's new identity is being woven through skill, self-reliance and tradition. You wouldn't see these images a few years ago. This must be seen as potentially a positive sign. Well, on that positive note, let's say good night, goodbye. Jai Hind, Shubh Ratri, Namaskar. That was the news without the noise.

0: प्रेजेंटेड बाय
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3: Good evening, this is NewsTrack and I'm Maria Shakil. There's a big vacuum at the top of Tata Sons, the holding company of Tata Group, after N. Chandrasekaran announced that he will step down as chairman when his tenure ends in February 2027. Chandra, who has led the Tata Group since 2017, was confronted by the media today, but he had no comments on his decision or the succession process. The Tata Trusts have accepted his decision and formally kick-started the process to find his successor. A crucial meeting, which is the annual general meeting of Tata Sons, is scheduled for August 18th, when the succession process will move forward. The next chairman will inherit a Tata Group valued at over 25 lakh crore, with major bets underway in aviation, semiconductors, electronics, batteries and new age manufacturing. So who will replace Chandra? What role will the Tata Trusts play? And can the new chairman take forward the massive expansion already underway? Our detailed report now looks at the leadership vacuum at Tata Sons and what next for the Tata Group.
4: 25.3 lakh crore. That is the combined market value of Tata Group's listed companies, spanning technology, automobiles, steel, power, aviation, retail, hotels, and semiconductors. But today, the empire, once hemmed by the legendary Ratan Tata, faces a major leadership transition. N. Chandrasekaran, the man who has been steering Tata Group for nearly a decade, has decided not to seek another term as chairman of Tata Sons. His current tenure will end on the 20th of February 2027. Chandra, as he is fondly known, joined the Tata Group in 1987 and spent decades rising to the ranks of Tata Consultancy Services. He became TCS chief in 2009. Then, after the dramatic exit of Cyrus Mistry, he was chosen in 2017 to become chairman of Tata Sons. He was the first person from outside the Tata family to lead the group after the Cyrus Mistry episode. So what happens next is the question on everyone's mind. Tata Sons is the principal holding company and the promoter of the Tata Group. About 66% of Tata Sons is owned by the philanthropic Tata Trusts. The two largest, the Sir Dorabji Tata Trust and the Sir Ratan Tata Trust, together hold a majority stake. The Shapoorji Pallonji Group is the largest minority shareholder with a little over 18% of the shares. Now, this means that the Tata family doesn't directly run the group through personal ownership. The process to replace Chandrasekaran began today, with the Tata Trust issuing a statement saying a resolution has been passed to identify the next chairman and ensure smooth transition of leadership. And all eyes are on the annual general meeting scheduled for August 18th. First, a selection committee will be appointed to identify the next chairman. The panel will then begin evaluating potential candidates and is expected to zero in on a name within the next 2 to 3 months. That recommendation will then go before the Tata Sons board for consideration. But the trust will have a major say in deciding who is at the helm of the group. 3 members of the selection committee will be nominated by the Sir Dorabji Tata Trust and the Sir Ratan Tata Trust. 1 member will be nominated by and from the Tata Sons board, and the 5th will be an independent member selected by the Tata Sons board. The committee will then choose its chairperson from among the 3 nominees of the 2 Tata Trusts. The urgency is clear. Chandrasekaran's tenure ends in February 2027, leaving limited time for the incoming chairman to work with him and ensure a smooth, seamless transition at the top of the Tata Group. One name doing the rounds is T.V. Narendran, the veteran Tata executive and CEO and managing director of Tata Steel. He has spent decades within the Tata Group and understands its businesses and culture. There's also the possibility of a different leadership structure altogether, with a non-executive chairman working alongside a CEO and other senior executives. From Ratan Tata's global expansion to Chandrasekharan's push into aviation, semiconductors and new-age manufacturing, the Tata Group has already undergone several transformations. Now comes another. The question is, who will lead the Tata Group into its next chapter? Bureau Report, India Today.
3: And there are three big questions that now need answers. Question one, who replaces N. Chandrasekharan? The first priority is to find the next chairman. Under Chandrasekharan, Tata made major bets on aviation, semiconductors, electronics, batteries and new age manufacturing. Air India is now undergoing a massive turnaround, while the group's new manufacturing businesses require huge investments. So the challenge is to find someone who can take forward the strategy Chandra has already set in motion. Question two, what happens to the Tata Sons IPO? A potential IPO could unlock enormous value and give greater liquidity to minority shareholders. But it would also mean greater disclosure, public market scrutiny and potentially change the balance between the Tata Trusts, minority shareholders and professional management. And with the RBI classifying Tata Sons as an upper layer NBFC, its regulatory status remains central to the listing question. Now, question three. What role will Noel Tata play? Noel Tata, remember, became chairman of the Tata Trusts after Ratan Tata's death in 2024. The trusts control about 66% of Tata Sons, and Noel also sits on its board as their nominee. So the question is, does he back a professional chairman to continue Chandra's strategy, push for changes at Tata Sons, or seek a greater role for the trusts? To answer all these questions, I am being joined by Shankar Iyer, political economy analyst, author, columnist. We have Sriram Subramanian, who is an MD at InGovern Corporate Governance. Also, Krishna Gopalan, executive editor, Business Today. I'm going to begin with you, Shankar. Chandrasekharan's exit after a six-month deadlock has again exposed the tension between Tata Trusts and the operating board. In a group that is both a commercial powerhouse and a national institution, who should ultimately hold the decision, or should I say the decisive voice, on who next, the trusts or the board?
0: Well, a process in place, the trust will have to hold the decisive voice because they own Tata Sons. Tata Sons is only the way between public trusts and the public-facing Tata-listed companies. So it will be the trust who will. My own sense is that there will be an executive chairman, probably Noel Tata, and Narendran or Bhat, one of the two who are being as the possible candidate for replacing Chandra. Hmm. The question really, Maria, is who will be decided by what is the condition of the group? The condition of group is it has, in the last year, had about a group profits of combined losses of about 27,000 crores. Okay, this is the first hole. The second hole is that they have to find an exit for the Shapoorji Mistry Family Trust. The third is that they have to adhere to the Reserve Bank's NBFC clause. Now, all of these require a certain amount of management. The Tata Group has gone into areas where it possibly will do well, because Tata, if you remember, has been forefront of TCS when Fakir Chand Kohli established TCS. It has been in the forefront of technology with Honey. So it's not like a stranger to technology, and the long distance between technology investment and the returns.
3: Okay.
0: But here is the question, Maria, is that how do they find an exit from the losses? And how do they find an exit for Shapoorji Mistry family? Those are the two big questions which will determine who will sit as the next leader of Tata Sons.
3: Okay, let me bring in Sriram Subramanian now. Beyond personality, is Mr. Subramanian, what does this succession moment tell us about the evolving power balance between old industrial houses, professional managers and philanthropic trusts in India's political economy? Is Tata still the template, or is it now an exception under strain?
5: Good evening. I would think that as is any other promoter group, the Tata Trust also is exerting its powers in that sense as a promoter. And we have Tata's also are displaying that very traits that a single promoter individual usually exerts. Hmm. I would think the same happened even when Mr. Ratan Tata was there with the trust, and now it's going to happen, continue to happen with Noel Tata. So I don't think we can say that Tata Group is an exception. It continues to demonstrate or have characteristics or traits of a promoter-led group where a single individual determines and usually has a power which is more than what their shareholding is, which is more than what their, I would say, stature is. And usually it is exerted through influence, through shareholding and power which is drawn over a period of time.
3: Okay, before I ask another question related to Noel Tata, I'll get a word also from Krishna. Krishna, you know, there is another name which is being spoken of, which is TV Narendran. Beyond the usual internal candidates, is the group perhaps prepared to look outside if the selection committee decides the next phase needs a different kind of leadership?
6: Well, just to go back in time, they tried the same exercise when they were looking for a replacement for Mr. Ratan Tata. Hmm. And one of the names that came up at that point in time was Indra Nooyi, the former boss of PepsiCo. A lot of talk eventually took place. But I think the truth be told, eventually it has to be somebody with a substantial time spent in the Tata Group. And that's where it really worked very well for Chandra, because it has, Sriram did mention, the whole idea is to ensure that the person understands what the nuances of the Tata Group culture is. So it's pretty unlikely that it'll be somebody from outside. I still would put my money on a group insider, only for the reason that if he or she spent time within the group, it's easier to relate to the complexity of multiple businesses that take place. Please understand, because we're speaking of a conglomerate, Salt to Software is merely a euphemism for how complicated the whole group is. So you need somebody who can navigate businesses, cultures, and bring a bunch of people together. And that's anything but easy in a group like Tata's.
3: Okay. Sriram, the question now on Noel Tata. He had flagged the absence of succession planning more than once, yet the group reached a public standoff. From a governance standpoint, was this a failure of process, of culture, or of alignment between the trusts and the board?
5: Definitely, there is a misalignment between the trusts, the vision or the strategy of the trusts, where the trust see the Tata Sons headed and the Tata Groups headed to with the management of Tata Sons itself. That is, there is definitely misalignment between Mr. Chandrasekaran and the rest of the board and the trust itself. Also to be pointed out is the trust is not one single entity either. Right? The trusts have had divisions in the last 1 year. And that is also spilled out in the public domain. But be that as it may be, the trust at least is trying to exert its control over Tata Sons through various, I would say, asks in that sense. One of the asks being that the loss-making entities be turned around quickly. The other ask being that Chandra's tenure be not for 5 years. It only be till the retirement age of 65, which is a Tata Group policy. So all these, I think, are manifest as the asks of the trust exerted on the board or the and leading to the resignation or this one of N. Chandrasekaran.
3: Okay. Shankar, the next chairman inherits TCS in the AI transition, and Air India still being rebuilt, and unresolved questions around Tata Sons listing. What profile of leader does this specific moment actually demand? A proven operator from within or someone who can reset capital allocation and culture?
0: Well, very simply, Maria, the Tata Group is verily a public sector undertaking in some senses because of the number of public trusts and the public shareholding and a very public profile. It has been at the forefront of India's industrialization. So the group has, national economy has a stake in Tata's. And Tata's has to sort of work through that. The person who lead the group now has to have a global profile, an ability to get along with the government, and finally, or most importantly, skill of financial engineering. What's happening in the Tata Group is still now TCS, the cash cow, was sort of providing the dividends which fund all their activities. Now that TCS is on its own threat of AI and other things, the top line is shrinking and the loss line is expanding. So you have to find ways to do the financial engineering. I mean, there are ways, of course. You know, not all Tata companies are closely held by the trust. There will be companies with the Tata's more than 40, 50%. So they could have public issues. They can expand the public holding Tata capital. They can expand the public holding of TCS. There are ways to do this and ways to do it. I mean, the first, of course, will be to raise capital and enable the mysteries, the Shapoorji Pallonji mystery family, to sort of find some, put up deadline, a timetable for their exit. One thing that Noelta is unlikely to do is have an IPO of Tata Sons before he finds an exit for the Shapoorji Pallonji family. So these two alignments decide who the person is at the top of Tata Sons. And this person will most likely be from within the group because you don't want to get another person in the same old story of Cyrus Business. So here the story the challenge will be to find somebody from within the group. And also structurally, I think there will be an executive chairman and executive CEO of position.
3: Okay.
0: I think when you spoke about the succession plan earlier, I think there has been a bigger fault is of that of the trusts, which did not sort of exert as to where was succession and when Chandra started his second term. So those things, you know, they will have to repair now. They put a process in place. And how this conversation between the stakeholders, the managers, and public shareholders, that is sustained.
3: Okay, let me give the last word to Krishna Gopalan. Krishna, you know, as a journalist following this story very, very closely, what will you be watching out for before 18th? Because that's going to be a crucial meeting which will be held on that day.
6: Well, I think for one, the reappointment of Chandra as the director on the board of Tata Sons, obviously, is a big one because if that doesn't work, then it obviously means he has to step down immediately. So I think that's really the immediate cause for concern in that sense. But more importantly, I think a sense of direction. It's very clear that other things remaining constant, he will be in charge till the 20th of Feb next year. So if a sense of continuity or stability is what I'd be looking at, because the person who does take charge, let's assume the selection committee, of course, they've announced they will get to work immediately. And if let's assume they take about 2 months to choose a candidate. That person, he or she, will then have to work with Chandra through the period of transition and ensure that he's ready for the top job by the end of Feb. So I think more than anything else, a sense of certainty and seamless transition is what I'd be looking at.
3: All right. Thank you for joining us, Krishna Gopalan, Shankar Iyer, Sriram Subramanian, for this conversation. Shifting focus to another story now. This one is the Bar Council of India, which has already done a U-turn after facing massive backlash over its controversial order directing that no student graduating from NALSAR, which is the National Academy of Legal Studies and Research at Hyderabad, in 2026 be enrolled as an advocate by any state bar council until further order. The decision was taken after a section of NALSAR students opposed Chief Justice of India Surya Kant's attending the convocation as the chief guest over his cockroach remarks. The Bar Council has now clarified that students will be entitled to get enrolled with the state bar councils of their choice. The council will wait for the inquiry report of the vice chancellor and the further action will be taken after the report. Remember, it took public outrage for the regulator to reverse a collective punishment that should have never been issued in the first place. The original order was not regulation. It was an overreach that turned a campus representation into a loyalty test, and in the process certainly caused more discomfort to the institution it claimed to protect. Let me bring in Anisha Mathur, who's joining us live. Anisha, why was it issued in the first place?
7: Well, that's a very good question, Maria Chakir. We've been trying to contact the Bar Council of India. Remember, the first letter came on the official email of the Bar Council of India, sent to all journalists, sent to the Vice Chancellor of NALSAR, sent to all state bar councils, where the letter, which was signed by the Bar Council Chairman Manan Mishra, who's also a sitting Rajya Sabha MP, said that the action of the students in sending the letter against the Chief Justice of India, opposing his attendance at the convocation, in fact violated the state, the ethics and behavioral norms under the Advocates Act. And that is why they have asked the VC of NALSAR to conduct an inquiry about who instigated these students. In 2 hours, by 8:30 p.m., there was so much backlash that the Bar Council of India, as a council, issued a clarification letter. They said that the order saying that they will not be allowed to enroll, that is being taken back. No student will be penalized in this manner. But remember, Maria, the inquiry that has been requested from the VC is still in existence. That inquiry report has still been called for. In fact, the second letter that has been said that is now says this letter is with the concurrence of the entire Bar Council, still says that outsiders and teachers instigated the students. Now, the reason why this is so controversial is that these students have not gone on a dharna. These students have done nothing except send a letter to their vice chancellor saying that we have a certain objection to the guest that you have invited for our convocation. They have not violated any laws. They have not done any dharnas. They haven't done any pradarshans. They haven't done anything except send a letter. And the questions that are being asked, whether it's on social media, okay, whether it's by senior lawyers, ex-judges, is how exactly did the Bar Council issue Absolutely. This kind of a direction in the first place? Back to you.
3: Okay, thank you so much for joining us. Shifting focus to our last story of the day. And this is a striking sign of transformation. At the National Handloom Day celebrations in Raipur, rehabilitated Naxal women from Bastar and Sukma walked the ramp with confidence, dressed in traditional ensembles by Chhattisgarh Handloom. It was a powerful glimpse of Bastar's changing story. Once associated with a life of violence and weapons, these women are now embracing a new path built on skill, culture and dignity. And together they have sent a message that Bastar's new identity is being shaped not by guns, but by skill, culture and self-reliance. And earlier I spoke to some of these women who in fact had walked the ramp. For the benefit of our viewers, we have para-dubbed their responses as they were speaking in the local language. Let me bring in Poonam Deve. Poonam ji, mera sawal sabse pehle ye hoga aapse, surrender karne ke baad kaise raha safar?
8: Fighting for jungle was good experience, but I'm happy here too. After the surrender, I'm learning different skills. It's a nice experience to meet so many people.
3: Aur Raipur mein kaisa raha aapka experience jab aap log Raipur mein jo tasveerein chal rahi hain ramp par aapne walk kiya?
8: Yes, I met everyone in Raipur, and I also met Vishnudev Sai, Dr. Raman Singh and Girendra Yadav. See everyone together, yes, and I haven't seen all the stuff they're going. Going there, you tour all over Raipur in one day. How can I see everything after visiting?
3: Now let me bring in other women who actually gave up guns. Madhvi Nandini हमारे साथ जुड़ रही हैं. माधवी, अपने एक्सपीरियंस के बारे में बताइए, कैसे लाइफ बदला है सरेंडर करने के बाद, जब आपने गन्स का इस्तेमाल छोड़ दिया और गन्स को सरेंडर कर दिया.
9: I was with the Naxalites and we used to live in the jungle. After coming from there, I started thinking that many incidents involving explosives could happen and that I might even die. So I decided to surrender. After surrendering and coming here, as we began the rehabilitation process, we went to Raipur. There, I got to see New Raipur, something I had never seen before when I was living in the jungle. He took us on a bus where we sang songs and had fun.
3: पोदियम राजे अब हमारे साथ जुड़ रही हैं. पोदियम, अपने बारे में बताइए और जो जहां पर अब आप लोग रहते हैं रिहैबिलिटेशन सेंटर, वहां का एक्सपीरियंस कैसा है?
9: He hadn't even told us beforehand what the program would entail. After arriving there, we met Amish sir. He gathered information from everyone and explained that we would be spending 6 days together in a state of happiness and mindfulness. He then taught us how to sit and how to eat mindfully. He explained that although we were used to eating with our hands, we would now learn to eat with spoons. After that, we went to Raipur.
3: चलिए, हमारे साथ जुड़ने के लिए बहुत बहुत शुक्रिया. सो दैट वॉज द कॉन्वर्सेशन दैट आई हैड विद दोज वुमेन अर्लियर टुडे. वेरी वेरी इंस्पायरिंग स्टोरी इज देयर. वी आर पुटिंग आउट द एंटायर डिस्कशन ऑन आवर वेबसाइट एंड ऑल्सो ऑन द यूट्यूब चैनल. थैंक्स सो मच फॉर वॉचिंग.

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0: Their demand, their grievances against the Hemant Soren government.
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0: There was a Sonam Wangchuk in Delhi. It's Devendra Nath Mahato in Ranchi, Jharkhand. The government listens to them and shows them some heart. Reporting with camera person Pawan Kumar, Preeti Chaudhary for India Today.
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0: What happens when a 210-year-old treaty becomes the center of a modern border fight? And while one country searches its archives, another is looking north for a new trade route. Tonight, two stories about the power of history, geography and strategic timing. Nepal may have lost the original Sogauli Treaty, but has it really lost the case? Or is the missing paper just exposing a much bigger fight over maps, rivers and evidence? And then, from the Himalayas, shift your gaze to the Arctic. Russia wants India aboard the Northern Sea Route, a frozen corridor that could reshape energy, trade and geopolitics. One country is fighting over where a border begins. The other is preparing for where the next global trade route could end. Hello and welcome. You're watching Statecraft with me, Geeta Mohan. All this and more, but first up, the headlines. Amid talks of the secretive escape of President Trump in a decoy plane, a fresh revelation has startled many. Reports suggest Secretary of War Pete Hegseth, along with some Trump's close aides, accompanied him, while Marco Rubio, Scott Bessent and Stephen Miller stayed on the larger plane. Israeli Prime Minister Benjamin Netanyahu called Britain as the Islamic Republic of Britain, while drawing a comparison between the UK and Iran over the issue of nuclear weapons. It comes amid heightened tension in West Asia and Israel's demand for absolute obliteration of Iran's nuclear programs and missiles. Former Chinese Premier Zhu Rongji died at the age of 98 in Beijing. Zhu served as the Premier of China for one term from 1998 to 2003. His time in office coincided with China's period of double-digit economic growth. A senior advisor to the commander of Iran's Islamic Revolutionary Guard Corps, or the IRGC, said Tehran could deliberately prolong its war with the U.S. until President Trump leaves office, using attrition to deter future attacks. Speaking to PBS NewsHour, Mohammad Reza Naqdi said, and I quote, "One way is to prolong this war until we get to the next term of the presidency and cause attrition, so that if anyone else wants to attack Iran, they will know there is a cost." He also added that Iran is currently winning the war but has not yet achieved its final objective. Naqdi said prolonging the conflict will give Iran more experience in fighting the U.S. and impose a cost that could serve as a deterrent against future attacks. He stressed that Iran's goal is to establish deterrence so that no one dares any future attack on the Islamic country. Naqdi also warned that Iran continues to produce more missiles as compared to the number of times they launched. He claimed Iran is capable of manufacturing missiles in different locations and launching them if the war lasted for years.
1: Whenever the situation demands and the order is issued, we must be capable of extending operations into enemy territory and conducting missions far from our own land. These are the characteristics of an offensive doctrine that must be realized. The IRGC is now tasked with achieving this readiness and developing the capability to execute such operations at the appropriate time.
0: Meanwhile, Iran's Foreign Minister Sayed Abbas Araghchi took a dig at the U.S. intelligence. He said the failures of U.S. intelligence has led to miscalculations. He wrote on X, and I quote, "The U.S. has long miscalculated due to intelligence failures. Case in point, the war on Iran. Now, an even bigger miscalculation on the Strait of Hormuz." Worse than fake news is fake intelligence. Be careful. Allah is great, greater than any power on earth. In Allah we trust, he wrote. Former Pakistan Minister Sheikh Rashid Ahmed came under fire for sharing stage with Lashkar-e-Taiba terrorists. Sheikh Rashid praised Lashkar-e-Taiba chief Hafiz Saeed and issued threats against India at an event. This is not the first time Rashid has done it, but he was seen sitting beside Khalid Masood Sandhu, a senior Lashkar-e-Taiba commander and president of the Pakistan Markazi Muslim League, that's PMML, and Qari Muhammad Yaqub Sheikh, a member of the LET Central Advisory Committee.
2: जब भी हिंदुस्तान पाकिस्तान के पाकिस्तान को देखता है तो उसके अंदर पाकिस्तान पर जो कुछ उसका रोल है उससे वो रोल अदा करने की नाकाम कोशिश करता है इंशाल्लाह ताला नेस्त और नाबूद कर देंगे अगर हिंदुस्तान ने पाकिस्तान की तरफ देखा ना चिड़िया चहकेंगी हिंदुस्तान में ना बिरला जी के मंदिर में घंटियां बजेगी और ना ही हिंदुस्तान में कोई कोई ऐसा काम हो सकेगा जो पाकिस्तान के खिलाफ जाए। हम
0: The former minister made a series of remarks praising Saeed and expressing support for him. Rashid also claimed that he was expelled from the US after half of Saeed's phone number was found in his phone. But his limits went unchecked when he issued warnings to India. He warned that India would be destroyed if it looked at Pakistan. Rashid's appearance along with LET terrorists is very crucial as these terrorists are hand in glove with the current Pakistani military establishment led by Asim Munir, a man who's responsible for putting Rashid's former boss, Imran Khan, in jail. Rashid served as the interior minister in the Imran Khan government from 2020 to 2022. He's also the founder of leader of Awami Muslim League. The UN Security Council's latest monitoring report has attributed the November 2025 Red Fort blast in Delhi to Al-Qaeda in the Indian subcontinent, that's AQIS. The report raised concerns over AQIS's growing presence in Afghanistan and attempts to expand into Bangladesh and have footprint in India as well. It also flagged Al-Qaeda and ISIL's long-standing interest in chemical and biological weapons. Meanwhile, security has been tightened around the Red Fort area ahead of India's 80th Independence Day celebrations with around 20,000 personnel deployed.
1: Less than a year after November 2025 blast near Delhi's Red Fort, a United Nations Security Council report has officially attributed the blast to Al-Qaeda in the Indian subcontinent, or AQIS. The 38th report of the Analytics, Support and Sanctions Monitoring Team was submitted to the Security Council's 1,267 Sanctions Committee. The report has also expressed concerns about the group's presence in Afghanistan. As the branch of Al-Qaeda founded in September 2014, it is also attempting to expand its operations into Bangladesh. It further added that AQIS leaders are based in Kabul and continue to operate using Afghan national identity documents. The report said AQIS had continued to develop from a fragmented group into a regional terrorist entity. It has also said Al-Qaeda and ISIL had shown a sustained interest over many years in developing chemical and biological weapons, but had so far failed to overcome the technical challenges involved. The report said instructions on how to develop such weapons had been shared widely within online terrorist communities. The report states that at the end of 2025, Indian authorities had arrested three people, including a doctor. A deadly and high-intensity explosion had rocked the Red Fort area in New Delhi in November 2025, killing about 15 people and injuring many more. Indian authorities probed the incident as a terror-related incident. The blast had ripped through a slow-moving car at a traffic signal near the Red Fort metro station. The vehicle was being driven by suicide bomber Umar Un-Nabi, who recorded a video message before carrying out the attack.
3: When a person presumes that he is going for sure die at a particular place, at a particular time, he goes against the presumption that a particular is going to die in a particular situation. We don't have situation.
1: India has been reiterating for years that Pakistan and its terror proxies are behind the terror attacks on Indian soil. As the UN report voices India's concerns, New Delhi has beefed up the security ahead of 80th Independence Day celebrations. About 20,000 personnel from the Delhi Police, paramilitary forces and National Security Guard have been deployed for the Prime Minister's address. Bureau Report, India Today.
0: Nepal may have just lost the 210-year-old paper that defines its border with India. So how will Nepal now claim territories, disputed territories, when it does not have papers to show for? The Nepal government says it cannot confirm whether it has the original 1816 Sogauli Treaty, the agreement that helped define Nepal's boundary with British India. A parliamentary search checked archives, libraries, ministries, museums and repositories. Still, no original. And the timing could hardly be worse. The Lipu Lake Kalapani Limpiadhura dispute with India has returned to the spotlight, with both sides holding very different views of where the border lies. So has Nepal lost the document behind one of its biggest territorial claims? And more importantly, if the original treaty really is gone, does that punch a hole in Nepal's case, or is this missing paper mystery much less powerful than it sounds? So what exactly does this treaty say? The Sogauli Treaty followed Nepal's defeat in the Anglo-Nepal War of 1814-1816. Signed in December 1815 and ratified in March 1816, it set the boundary between Nepal and British India and became the foundation of Nepal's modern territorial boundaries. And one part matters more than almost everything else in today's dispute. Article 5 made the Kali or Mahakali River Nepal's western boundary. Sounds simple. It isn't. Because the entire argument now comes down to one question. Where does the Kali River begin? Nepal says it begins at Limpiadhura. If that is the starting point, Nepal's argument is straightforward. Limpiadhura, Kalapani and Lipu Lake sit east of the river, so they belong to Nepal. India says the Kali originates from springs below the Lipu Lake region and points to administrative and revenue records to support its claim that Kalapani was historically administered as part of Pithorgarh district of undivided Uttar Pradesh, now Uttarakhand. Both countries have also invoked British-era maps and records. And here is the catch. The Sogauli Treaty itself never explicitly identified Limpiadhura as the Kali source. No mutually authenticated map defining that source is known to have accompanied the treaty. So this is not simply a case of finding an old document, opening it on camera and declaring, there's your border. If only history came with subtitles. Now, does Nepal losing the original treaty destroy its claim? No, not even close. The missing original creates an evidentiary problem, not an automatic legal defeat. The treaty has been reproduced in historical collections and referenced for more than two centuries by governments, historians, cartographers, and legal scholars.

0: So what does the missing original actually change? It makes the search for reliable evidence more important. Nepal cannot say the original is gone, so everything covered by the treaty comes back to us. But India cannot say Nepal lost its copy, therefore our interpretation wins. Neither argument works that neatly. And why does this suddenly matter so much? Because this border dispute is already political dynamite. In 2020, India inaugurated an 80-kilometer road connecting Uttarakhand with Lipulekh. Nepal protested, saying the road passed through territory it claimed. Then came the big move. KP Sharma Oli's government issued a new political map that included Limpiadhura, Lipulekh and Kalapani. Parliament endorsed it through a constitutional amendment. India rejected the move as an artificial enlargement of Nepal's territorial claims. Now add the latest complication. India and China agreed to reopen trade route through Lipulekh. Nepal objected again, saying Lipulekh, Limpiadhura and Kalapani are integral parts of its territory. So could the missing treaty become a diplomatic weapon? Absolutely. In Kathmandu, that missing original can fuel questions about how Nepal preserved documents tied to its territorial history. It can also strengthen nationalist pressure on any government that appears too willing to compromise. In New Delhi, the same uncertainty can reinforce the argument that the dispute cannot be settled by one old document alone. But what if the original never turns up? Then what decides the border? Evidence, historical maps, administrative and revenue records, treaty copies, diplomatic correspondence, later agreements, and the conduct of both sides over time. The original paper would be hugely valuable, but its physical absence does not erase the agreement or everything else that survives. That is why this is bigger than a missing document. The real fight is over what the Sugauli Treaty means, where the Kali River begins, and which historical records should carry the most weight. And that brings us to the uncomfortable truth for both sides. Nepal cannot turn a missing original into an automatic territorial victory. India cannot turn a missing original into an automatic victory either. The paper may be missing in Nepal, but other parties have the original. The dispute is not missing. The real battle sits in the maps, the records, historical evidence, and ultimately at the negotiating table. What if the next big trade route connecting India to Europe does not run through the Suez Canal, but through the frozen Arctic? What if melting ice is opening a new geopolitical highway and Russia wants India on it? Russian President Vladimir Putin says India is showing growing interest in the Northern Sea Route. And this is not just about ships, it is about oil, trade, China, Western sanctions, and who controls the emerging gateway to the Arctic. President Vladimir Putin has said India is among the key countries exploring cooperation with Moscow on the Northern Sea Route. He says interest is growing among Asian powers, particularly India and China, as Russia pushes to turn the Arctic corridor into a major trade route linking Europe and Asia.
1: Россия всегда, именно всегда выступала, да и сейчас подтверждает свою готовность к сотрудничеству в Арктике, использованию преимуществ Северного морского пути. 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А это прежде всего наши друзья, Китай, Индия, другие страны. Они обсуждают с нами.
0: So what exactly is the Northern Sea Route? It runs along Russia's Arctic coastline, connecting the Atlantic and Pacific Oceans through waters north of Siberia. Russia says it can offer a faster alternative to traditional routes such as the Suez Canal, but this is no ordinary shipping lane. The route passes through some of the harshest waters on the planet. Extreme cold, sea ice, and limited infrastructure make Arctic navigation difficult. Ships need specialized designs and often icebreaker support. But melting ice sea is gradually extending the period during which the route can be used. And Russia wants to turn that opportunity into a geopolitical advantage. Moscow has invested heavily in ports, navigation systems, and a fleet of nuclear-powered icebreakers. The goal is ambitious: to transform the Northern Sea Route from a difficult Arctic passage into a regular global trade artery. That push has become even more urgent after Western

sanctions over the Ukraine conflict forced Russia to redirect much of its trade and energy exports towards Asian markets. Russia has already increased oil shipments to Asia through the Arctic. China is also expanding its use of that route. And now, India is entering the picture. For New Delhi, this is not simply about finding another shipping route. It is about securing stronger access to Russian energy, expanding connectivity, and creating another link with a major strategic partner. India and Russia have agreed to develop shipping routes through the Northern Sea Route and establish a joint mechanism for cooperation. India is also pursuing other connectivity projects with Russia, including the International North-South Transport Corridor, or the INSTC, and the Chennai-Vladivostok Maritime Route. The Arctic route could add another option. And there is a very important energy angle here. India is a major buyer of Russian oil. A more direct Arctic shipping route could potentially improve connectivity with Russia and strengthen India's access to energy and other goods. But there's another reason Moscow wants India involved. Russia does not want its Arctic future to depend entirely on China. With Western pressure restricting Moscow's economic options, India offers Russia another major Asian partner. Greater Indian participation could help diversify trade and deepen Russia's links with Asia. But the Northern Sea Route is not just a commercial story. It is becoming a geopolitical story. Putin has warned of what he calls growing artificial tensions in the Arctic. Moscow says NATO expansion and increasing Western military activity are turning the region into an arena of strategic competition. And the stakes are enormous. The Arctic holds vast oil, gas, and mineral resources. As sea ice recedes, access to those resources and to new shipping lanes becomes increasingly valuable. Russia, the United States of America, NATO members, and Asian powers are all watching the region very closely. For India, the opportunity is significant, but so are the challenges. Arctic shipping remains expensive, technically demanding, and dependent on specialized vessels and infrastructure. The route is not about replacing the Suez Canal overnight. It is about building another option for the future. And that future is precisely what Putin is betting on. Russia wants the Northern Sea Route to become a reliable trade corridor between Europe and Asia. India is now being positioned as an important partner in that transformation. Because the Arctic is changing, the ice is receding, trade routes are shifting, and geopolitical competition is moving north. For India, interest in the Northern Sea Route could mean more than a new maritime connection. It could mean a new strategic gateway to Russian energy, trade, and the emerging Arctic economy. The Arctic may look distant from New Delhi, but its importance is moving closer. As Russia builds the infrastructure and the ice retreats, India now has a choice. Watch the Arctic race from the sidelines or secure a place on the route before others do. A 17-year-old Indian origin teenager has been charged with murdering his mother and younger brother at their home in US's Massachusetts. In addition to murder charges, the minor faces two counts each of assault and battery on a household or family member and assault and battery as well. He killed his 45-year-old mother and 14-year-old brother. The incident came into light after police received a call on the 11th of August from the minor's father. The father said he was unable to contact his wife and children. A tutor who was expected at the house could not contact the family. According to the Middlesex District Attorney's Office and police, the two victims were found later dead inside their home in Acton. When officers arrived at the home, they found the brother dead on the first floor and mother in the finished basement. Probe is on to find out the exact cause and manner of death and if any weapon was used, if at all. Police said the accused was not at the house when officers arrived and had allegedly fled in his mother's car. He was later arrested. According to the attorney's office, the minor had recently displayed concerning behavior, including using the internet and ChatGPT to search for theoretical ideas or fantasies about killing his family. He's also charged with unauthorized use of a vehicle and theft of a motor vehicle.
That's all we have in this edition of Statecraft. Before we go, millions across Europe, Greenland and the Atlantic witnessed one of nature's most spectacular shows on the 12th of August, a total solar eclipse, as the moon completely covered the sun and plunged parts of the daytime world into darkness. Indian sky watchers, however, missed out on the spectacle. And if you're wondering when India gets its next chance, mark March 20th, 2034. That's when the moon's shadow is expected to sweep across India, giving millions here a chance to experience totality without traveling abroad. Until then, there are plenty of meteor showers, lunar eclipses and other celestial events to keep watching. But for the full disappearing sun experience, 2034 is the date to remember. With that, it's goodbye from me. Take care.

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0: Hello and welcome to yet another edition of the Democratic Newsroom. We are back with a band of editors and what's up for discussion? Well, we've had a washout of a monsoon session once again. Absolutely no work done, every minute spent, 2.5 lakhs of the taxpayers' money down the drain. So who held Parliament to ransom? Was it the Treasury benches? Was it the opposition? Let's open the floor out. We have with us Raj Chengappa, we have Rajdeep Sardesai, Gaurav Sawant, and we'll begin with Moushmi because she's the one who's covered every day of the Parliament of the monsoon session. So Moushmi, give us the inside dope, what really happened?
1: It was really hectic this time round, Preeti. And
0: without any work.
1: When there's no work in the parliament, there's lots of work for journalists, you know, covering all the dharnas and, you know, protests versus protests. But I'll tell you that in this, when the parliament session started, the first week went, 20th July is the lathi charge happened. The first week went for the demanding the resignation of the education minister. The second week, and that happened by Saturday. Second week went demanding an answer from Amit Shah. That was the template was set when Rahul Gandhi wrote a letter to Amit Shah on Sunday. Second week gone on that. Then the opposition built more momentum because they thought that pellet guns and all those reports had doled out. Third week also went, now demanding answer from Amit Shah and his resignation. And the fourth week was targeted at the Prime Minister. That asking for an apology from the Prime Minister plus an answer from Amit Shah. So basically, on both sides, as soon as the counters, and this time the attack came from the opposition, unlike
0: did the opposition keep changing goalposts? Because first they began, Moushmi, right in the beginning to say that we want discussion on NEET and paper leak. The minute the government said, okay, they said, no, we want now resignation of Dharmendra Pradhan. The minute the resignation came in, then the opposition says, no, we want the Home Minister to give a statement in the House on the use of excessive force. Home Minister agreed, then they said, no, we want now a discussion on Chanda Chori. So did the opposition also shift goalposts?
1: Well, on that, Dharmendra Pradhan, they didn't, because they were running a campaign, Dharmendra Pradhan Istifa Do, even before the session started. And they changed goalposts with Amit Shah, because they first they asked for a statement from Amit Shah and then they went on to ask for his resignation. And then all of a sudden they cropped up this thing about the Prime Minister should apologize, to the extent that on in the press conference, Kharge ji was saying Prime Minister should apologize for Ram Mandir, and Rahul Gandhi was saying that Prime Minister should apologize for the lathi charge.
0: Okay.
1: So there was a mixed bag, but the opposition found its momentum for a change, and the attacks came from the opposition that they thought really put the government on the back foot. Otherwise, why would what would explain, Preeti, that Amit Shah came from day one to the last day? He sang the national anthem on the first day and sang the national song on the last day of the Lok Sabha. That was the only two times he came to the Lok Sabha.
0: Right.
1: Otherwise, he was right there
0: so
1: in his office.
0: So he would come to the parliament, but he won't come to the house.
1: 20 meters
0: he
1: away.
0: Would, okay, so will come to the
1: away.
0: Parliament, but will not come to the house, right?
1: To his office, 20 steps you take, you're
0: so
1: inside
0: come to,
1: the Lok Sabha.
0: Come to the Sansad, but not come to
1: correct.
0: The Southern. Okay, I want to bring in Rajdeep Sardesai. I must say, both our colleagues are looking lovely who are sitting this side of the divide. Moushmi, beautiful in her pink salwar kameez. And Rajdeep, sir, is already celebrating his, Independence Day outfit, Rajdeep?
2: Or Independence Day week. This is Independence Day week, so I wanted to be extra colourful, add some colour to the Democratic Newsroom. Moushmi's explained what's happened. But I think you've got to look at the larger context, because this is not just in this session. It's been happening for a while now. I think this country at the moment, when it comes to parliament, is stuck, I'm sorry to use these adjectives, between an arrogant government and an obstructionist opposition. Between a government that refuses to listen and an opposition that really doesn't want to engage. And as a result, what you've got is a parliamentary system that's broken down, because there is lack of respect and there is a complete absence of trust. So the two sides won't trust each other. They don't even have basic respect for each other. Look at the fact that a few days ago, you had something that I haven't seen in parliament precincts. The marshals had to be brought out to separate placard and slogan shouting opposition and government MPs. I mean, there was a time when the opposition would shout many years ago. The government treasury benches would. Now both sides shout at each other and at each other. And it was imagine marshals being brought in to separate the two of them. It's unprecedented and it's a law. So therefore, while we are in Independence Day week, let me just say this, and I think this should be a bit of a reality check for all MPs. You know, can I go back to Jawaharlal Nehru, since it's Independence Day week? The fact is, we often forget. Whatever, you know, there are lots of criticism of Jawaharlal Nehru now. It's open season. One thing that that man was, he would spend a lot of time inside the Sadan, inside Parliament, regularly. Ask any old-timer, would sit through question hour. And the opposition would also give him the due respect. That's missing. Imagine there was a time when Jawaharlal Nehru actively encouraged a young Atal Bihari Vajpayee, then in the opposition, to get up and speak because he wanted to hear him. Now you don't have that. So therefore, you know, who is holding whom to ransom? Beyond that, there is a systemic problem, and we should be very worried as a country if our MPs are going to be seen to be fighting, virtually coming, kya kehte hai, aamne saamne with each other. I'm sure you were there at the moment, and I was shocked to see that. And I wish that we could go back to the days when there was a central hall where people could sit in a room, talk to each other, have a conversation. Even that's gone. There's no central hall. I think we have completely damaged the institution of parliament systematically over a period of time. When the UPA was in power, you will recall the BJP then in the opposition would prevent an entire session. Entire sessions have been blocked. And Arun Jaitley, among others, said disruption and obstruction is part of democracy. Now that's been taken to a new level by this opposition, and the government for its part is, dare I say, working on a Gujarat model where I don't care about what the opposition has to say. I'm not listening to them. So one side won't engage, one side won't engage, and it's a very, very sad situation. So my, you know, this is the only, that's why in this very dark moment, I thought I should wear a colourful shirt.
0: Very colourful, Rajdeep. But okay, so you're talking about shouting and all of that. But even in the Democratic newsroom, we're going to save somebody who's always very measured for the last, and that's Raj Chingappa. I want to bring in Gaurav Savant right after Rajdeep Sardesai. Gaurav, who do you think is holding Parliament to ransom?
3: You know, I'm equally sad. Makar Dwar should actually be renamed National School of Drama. The kind of nautanki we saw at Makar Dwar. You know, we've elected lawmakers to make laws, not to do nautanki. And unfortunately, with a very heavy heart, I say that's all that we've been seeing. Yes, disruption is a part in democracy. You know, Rajdeep quoted Jawaharlal Nehru. I want to quote Manmohan Singh.
2: No, when, I quoted Arun Jaitley on disruption.
3: Yes, and you know, you said when debates are happening, let me quote...
2: No, I quoted Jawaharlal Nehru in the context
3: but Rajdeep,
2: of Jawaharlal
3: we did
2: Nehru
3: not,
2: and Vajpayee.
3: So let me quote to you what Dr. Manmohan Singh and P. Chidambaram said when Arun Jaitley and Sushma Swaraj were holding Parliament to ransom. Perhaps maybe Rahul Gandhi would like to listen to some of his own party leaders where 7th of September 2012, Manmohan Singh says disruption of parliament is a grave violation of parliamentary norms. In 2012, he said every day that passes without a parliament meeting, this was Chidambaram who says it's a black spot for democracy. So black spot for democracy when they are in power, but, legitimate protest when they are out of power. It is just, you know, they're just changing. They're doing exactly the same thing. And while they're fighting for cameras and while they're fighting in parliament, in somebody's shadi or some party, everyone's also meeting and greeting each other. It's all drama that is actually happening, very unfortunately. And Rajdeep says the government is arrogant and the opposition is obstructionist. The government, I'm in parliament, and Kiran Rijiju has repeatedly said that we are, let's debate, let's listen to you. The Home Minister will respond. Whatever point you want to raise, raise it in parliament. The Home Minister will respond. Should it happen the way, Rahul Gandhi wants, or should it happen? Let him raise all his questions. Let Amit Shah say whatever he wants to say, and then let the people of this country decide who's right, who's wrong. But then that is unfortunately not happening.
0: All right. Raj Chingappa, you've seen many seasons of Parliament, many sessions. How do you rate with what is happening right now? Because now it's, I think, session by session, we are seeing a complete fall in terms of the trust deficit is at its lowest right now between the Treasury benches and the opposition.
4: Now, whatever's happening is modifying. There's no doubt about that. But I wouldn't go back in history or try to compare things. Mm-hmm. I think we witnessed on July 20th and this whole period that was there, an agitation that should have shaken all of us, including Parliament and all parliamentarians, because you were seeing an uprising that was most unusual and then produced results of a kind that we hadn't expected. And then when you see what happens in Parliament, which is the highest in the supreme legislative body in this country, where the most important issues have to be discussed, barring the public examination bill, which was very, very interesting to listen to, I think there was something like 47 speakers. I was disappointed that the Prime Minister didn't speak or the Home Minister didn't speak, if I'm right. Correct me if I'm... I didn't hear them.
2: Both didn't speak.
4: Right? On an important bill where the Prime Minister, the previous evenings or whatever, had tweeted on these bills and talked about the fact that he was bringing very strong legislation, he should have been out there defending what he wanted to say. And there was this major episode that happened. And then look at what happens after that. 9 bills are passed all in a minute each.
2: 37 minutes, 9 bills.
4: Can you imagine? And these bills are not, you know, in any way less important than the others. The Mines and Minerals bills, which is going to change the entire center-state relations when it comes to taxation. I mean, I can... Each of those bills had significant...
1: 6 minutes it was passed.
4: Yeah. And here the point is that you are expecting proper debate, okay? Even on the subject that finally what... when the government came and the Home Minister said that he would like to come and speak, the opposition should have let him because there was... Again, what are we debating in each of these things? The Parliament is meant to bring sensible debate. There will be differences. After all, we voted all differently in various things. And all those points of view need to be taken for every legislation that happens. And then you feel that, yes, this is a well-rounded bill. I think the deterioration that you are talking about, Rajdeep, and you also in many senses, yes, historically it has happened. But at this inflection point, this Parliament is setting a terrible example to all those youngsters, and it delegitimizes the establishment as well as the opposition in their eyes, and their demand for change will now go beyond just the examinations and other things, the entire business of running, how we do legislation, how we run this country.
1: You know, because
2: but it could have been resolved in week two. She gave a, you know, Moshmi gave a detailed chronology of how it happened. Yes, the opposition changed the goalposts, but what stopped the Home Minister from doing what he came to do on the second last day, in the second week itself? You could have then put the opposition on the mat. What is happening? That's my problem.
1: Okay.
2: The fact is, when the government has to face inconvenient questions or there is a calling attention motion on important issues, the government doesn't want those to be discussed. The opposition, for its part, when it finds itself on the back foot, will immediately obstruct parliament.
3: No, but Rajdeep,
2: that's my problem.
3: So let me give you the counterpoint.
2: This is exactly what used to happen in the Gujarat Assembly.
3: No, let me give you a counterpoint.
2: Gujarat Assembly 2002-14, you have now only taken it national.
1: Okay.
2: That's what's happened.
3: No,
2: and therefore,
3: so after Dharmendra Pradhan resigned, opposition had its way.
2: Yes.
3: Dharmendra Pradhan has resigned. What stopped them from then listening and having a decent debate? What stopped the opposition?
2: There was a debate on need. There was a debate on need. The Home Minister was to make a statement on pellet guns. Once he'd made the statement, he could have immediately punctured the opposition. Why didn't he do that? Why did he choose not even to enter the house? And why did Rahul Gandhi, for his part, as is being suggested, also then decide to change the goalposts? Look, there are no angels here. The truth of the matter is, tali do haath se bachti hai. I agree entirely, but the Treasury benches have a greater responsibility, like it or not.
1: I'd want to bring in Moshmi back into the conversation, because what's interesting is what Raj Chingappa said, Moshmi, because now you have an entire generation that is protesting on the streets. And with what's happening in Parliament, one thing is clear, that the voices from ground are not resonating in Parliament. And this will further alienate, you know, this generation, because there is a massive generational disconnect. Now, look at what has happened in the last 1 week. Every bill which the government wanted to put forth and table in this session and thought was an achievement, today you've had Jairam Ramesh from the Congress quote each one of those bills as an achievement of the opposition that they could not be tabled. This is how low the trust deficit is.
5: Though he really pointed out, if you look at those bills, that they went to the JPC and the JPC has postponed the tabling of the report. And he says that is a robust, united opposition. If you talk about the One Nation, One Election bill, or you talk about the dismissal bill that he talks about as far as corruption is concerned. These bills are in the JPC, Preeti. They never saw the light of the day. They were not listed in the entire scheme of things. So he's pointing out to those excluding the FCRA and the delimitation. Now, coming to the FCRA also, you know, the goalpost changed within the government during the session. You got the FCRA listed, but the Home Minister met stakeholders when the session was on last week. You could have done that homework beforehand.
1: And then the government changed the goalpost, putting it to the JPC. Otherwise, FCRA could be passed.
5: Right.
1: The government was in two minds because there was serious problem with the FCRA bill.
2: Within the NDA.
1: There was a
5: shifting of goalposts from the government from side the government. As well where the FCRA is concerned.
2: Just a quick data point. Between 2004 and 2014, coalition government, 65% of the bills went to a select committee for scrutiny. That's right. Come down to less than 10%. It's good. Bills should go to a scrutiny. They should be scrutinized. They shouldn't be passed like this. So if the FCRA has flaws, let there be a JPC. Nothing wrong with that.
5: I want to take final comments from all of you. And Rajdeep, let's bring you in. And then I'll bring in Gaurav. And then Raj Chingappa right in the end. And Moshmi, you can also have a say.
2: Final comments.
5: You have the final word.
3: I have no problem Rajdeep having the final word as long as it's facts and you know, takes the bigger picture. You know, 19% is Lok Sabha's productivity, 39% is Rajya Sabha's productivity, 11 of 12 bills that they're passing without debate. It just goes on to show our lawmakers have failed the nation.
5: Fair
3: 39 point and 19 percentage
5: that's
3: is
5: the,
3: failed
5: that's
3: marks.
5: The question okay. I want to get at because what's happening right now on ground? We've seen that one protest has spiraled multiple protests across this country. One is still raging on in the state of Jharkhand.
3: The opposition's just so silent on it. Where is that massive support for Jharkhand?
5: From the opposition side. So there are multiple protests that are taking place across the country. Even you have Gen Alpha now in smaller schools taking up the cudgels and speaking up against what they feel is unfair treatment and especially a lack of a robust education system. Do you see now, Gaurav, with what's happening in Parliament and what's happening on ground, there's a massive disconnect. This will further alienate the youth and the generation that we've been speaking of in the last 2 weeks.
3: I don't see this. I don't think it'll alienate those people, but I'm always very happy with students airing their views, with the youth airing their views, as long as it remains non-violent. The moment it becomes violent, the moment those angles come in, that is where questions start to be asked.
5: Okay.
3: And there is no justification whatsoever for violence in a student's protest or any protest for that matter. Look at Jharkhand. Students are protesting so peacefully. I know it hurts people because Delhi protests, the biggest disaster with Delhi protests was the stone pelting, was vandalism.
5: We're not talking about the protest, Gaurav, if you are going to give credit to the students, you need to give credit to the Jharkhand police as well. The Jharkhand police did not use the kind of force that
3: they used.
5: Let's get back to the topic and I want to bring in Raj Chingappa in all of this. Raj, with what you see on ground, because ultimately, do you see that resonate in Parliament? Because ideally, that should have.
4: You know, I had said this earlier, but I would just make an additional point. Apart from what we saw in terms of parliamentary behavior in this session and also in the past, what we're also seeing, and this is going to be, again, delegitimizing the establishment or the parliament or whichever big democratic institution that we have, is the kind of defections and buying and selling of MPs, I'm sorry to say, or splitting of parties and everything else. Take a look at this particular period that we are seeing. I think the NDA came with 293 in this 2024 general elections, and the BJP was 240. That number has moved to 316, if I'm not mistaken. And now they're trying desperately to get to 366.
5: Mm-hmm.
4: Right? But if you see the way these parties have split and broken off, the TMC, 20 MPs have gone the other side. The Shiv Sena, UBT, I think 6 went that side. If you see, about 7 AAP members went towards the BJP or, you know, moved out of this. If you see what's happening, there again, all moral or any sort of, democratic norms are being violated. If you have one on a certain ticket and a certain party, you should resign if you don't particularly agree with what's happening. You don't see that. So what we are seeing on one hand is a deterioration of parliamentary lawmaking and debate. On the other side, deterioration, a total deterioration in terms of the way we are electing, our elected members are behaving. And this is not a great example for the young who are asking for change. And they find There is a lack of morality in this place.
0: Total disconnect. Okay, I want to get you in. What can we expect now? Are we expecting a special session to be called? There's a lot of buzz about that, that maybe the delimitation bill will be brought in a special session.
5: I heard that the allies were briefed that there could probably be a special session. But my hunch is that...
0: Your gut.
5: That, yeah, my gut feeling is that that's far away right now because they simply don't have the numbers. They're short of at least two-digit numbers. And, you know, this is a very big turning point in Modi 3.0, I think. At least what I saw in the parliament. I've not seen the government ministers in such a severe distress and disarray. You know, reading between the lines within the parliament in terms of what they're doing, what is the guideline. And that's because Amit Shah would spearhead and shepherd every bill. He would be there on the floor of the house. They were quite rudderless, to the extent of Rahul Gandhi getting a free hand, making all those attacks. So this is a big turning point in Modi.
0: That's what you look at. Okay, right now. Rajdeep, very quickly.
2: Okay, I've got a quick quote. A parliament can survive noisy debate, sharp disagreement, even political confrontation. What it cannot survive is the death of dialogue. When MPs stop listening... That's why I wanted to listen to
6: this. This is Rajdeep's state. Government. You can't do this, Rajdeep. Go on.
2: When MPs stop listening, government stop answering, and the chair loses neutrality, parliament ceases to be the nation's forum for argument, becomes merely a theatre of confrontation. But I want to end with the person, I think, who we don't, you know, as I said even earlier, and Raj just now mentioned about MPs defecting. We have an absurd situation where you have MPs who formed a party which is not even recognized but has been registered, and the speaker is sitting on whether they should be that party, NCPI should be allowed or not. 3 months, several months have gone. We don't even know what their status is, and the speaker should have acted. But I want to end with the person who, to a large extent, I think, whatever else he got wrong, and, you know, my friend Mr. Sawant will only see whatever he's got wrong. Jawaharlal Nehru got one thing right, because I think he had committed himself to parliamentary democracy. In his 1957 speech, The Relevance of Parliamentary Democracy, he said India had adopted a parliamentary government after a long argument, and that itself indicated the value we the people attach to it. And importantly, he went on to say, I want people in the country, in the legislatures, sharp enough to criticize the government. I think it is dangerous for a government or for any party to become complacent on that issue. Okay. Government needs scrutiny. Opposition needs to function. Otherwise, and Nehru also adds, Central Hall should not become a bazaar. The dignity of parliament above all else.
0: This is
3: do we see that happen today? Do we see that happen today? Either the government, or the opposition.
0: You know, read it all out. This is our paper leak happening here.
5: He would be a good parliamentarian. Because he'll shout out and distort all the facts according to him.
3: I said Nehru had Atal Bihari Vajpayee, Modi has Rahul Gandhi. Just look at the difference in the quality of debate that's happening on ground. So, you know, that is the thing that you have to see. It takes two to tango.
5: Which is a running virus these days.
3: Of course. And they must. But it's a noisy democracy. There should be a debate.
0: Acha, okay, all right.
5: On that. Call the PM, call the HM in.
0: Okay, on that note, must be shoe. Okay, on that note.
2: No, now you know you're being worse than the speaker of
3: very conveniently, we ignore cash for votes and all that's happened in parliament, even in the past. It's not as if all the deterioration happened post 2014.
2: Who said that?
3: You had Milton Hasif in parliament earlier.
2: I second the motion.
0: Okay, camera's on me. Okay, that's a hard cut. Thank you all for joining us. Have a fabulous Independence Day weekend. Thank you.
6: Jai Hind.
0: Jai Hind.
2: Jai Hind. Jai Hind.

0: 5 distinct faces. One common purpose. India informed and ahead, where the South finds a voice. Super 6. Sharp questions, zero distractions.
1: You also speak of poor children. Kangana ji, one can always draw analogies sitting high in ivory towers.
0: To the point. The nation's agenda, nothing else matters.
2: There are some who say Pakistan may not be on the verge of breaking up. Pakistan army is unable to control the situation.
0: India first, where decades of experience speaks.
3: So you want to raise your voices, but what do you want to see?
0: News Today, exclusives that shape the headlines.
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0: Hello and welcome. You are watching In the Club. I am Suzanne. The Ramayan VFX debate is getting louder. Ranbir Kapoor has hit back at the internet's CG critics, while producer Namit Malhotra and director Nitesh Tiwari defend the film's ambitious visuals. With the VFX still being fine-tuned, the makers believe audiences may be judging unfinished work, putting the film's visual effects at the center of a growing controversy. Up next is our report.
1: तुम्हारा नया राजा।
2: The arrows haven't been fired yet, but the Ramayan VFX war is already raging online. After the trailer of the much-awaited epic faced criticism for its computer-generated visuals, Ranbir Kapoor has a message for the internet's newest critics. Ranbir, who plays Lord Ram in Nitesh Tiwari's ambitious two-part Ramayan, has called the phenomena of people dissecting visual effects without understanding the process quite funny. The actor has said, and we quote, "It's quite funny sometimes because people who don't know how CG is done, they think someone has just some AI and released something. There are countless hours of work where artists are working for years. I have seen Nitesh and Namit sir sit on VFX calls ever since this project started, trying to get even the color of the sky right. I think it's tricky right now to impress the audience with authentic CG." Ranbir has also highlighted the painstaking work that has gone into creating the film, revealing that director Nitesh Tiwari and producer Namit Malhotra have been closely involved in VFX discussions since the project began, paying attention to even the smallest details. Meanwhile, the criticism has put the film's VFX firmly under the spotlight. Both the teaser and the trailer sparked mixed reactions online, with several viewers questioning the quality of the visuals. However, the makers have maintained that the VFX work is far from finished. In fact, Namit, who heads Prime Focus and is behind BNEG, believes audiences are judging the film under the wrong conditions. He pointed out that Ramayan is being created for a massive theatrical experience, while much of the criticism is based on compressed trailer footage, watched on phones, and at times with poor internet connections. He said, and we quote, "They are judging the film in not a great condition. Here we are spending millions and millions of dollars to try and make something for that big screen experience that we've been patiently waiting to bring to you. And then you're judging it on a phone with a not great internet connection. The issue is not that we are saying, consume it only on the big screen. Consume it wherever you like. But if you have a point of view where everybody wants to be a critic of the visual and sound, you've not heard the right sound and experienced the right visual. And you're making a comment on something which, to me, is unfortunately inaccurate." In fact, Namit Malhotra admitted that the VFX work is still being completed. Director Nitesh Tiwari echoed the sentiment, calling the process very, very daunting, and revealing that some sequences have taken nearly 3 years to create. The scale of Ramayan explains why the process is taking so long. Interestingly, DNEG has won 8 Oscars for Best Visual Effects, with credits including Inception, Interstellar, Tenet, Blade Runner 2049, and the first 2 Dune films. With such an ambitious visual world still being fine-tuned, the makers are asking audiences to wait before passing their final verdict. Ramayan Part 1 is set for a Diwali release this year, with Part 2 following next year. Until then, the biggest battle may not be between Ram and Ravan, but between the makers and the internet's CG critics. With Alice, Entertainment Bureau, India Today.
0: Govinda's personal life has once again become the talk of the town. But this time, it's not a film, a controversy or a comeback that has caught attention. It's his equation with one of the co-stars, Komal Rani Swarnkar. So is there really more than meets the eye between Govinda and Komal? Or is this just another Bollywood rumor snowballing out of a professional association? Let's decode the buzz.
3: Govinda's personal life is back in the spotlight. And this time, the woman at the center of the buzz is Komal Rani Swankar, a relatively new face in Bollywood who is set to share screen space with Govinda in the upcoming film Rupa. But it was not their professional collaboration that got people talking. It was their recent appearance together at the Mumbai airport. The pictures and videos quickly made their way online, and dating rumors followed almost instantly. So, who exactly is Komal Rani Swankar? Komal is an emerging actress who will reportedly make her Bollywood debut with Rupa alongside Govinda. The two are also reportedly associated with another upcoming project, Duniyadari. And with their growing professional association, their off-screen appearances have now grabbed plenty of attention. But things got even more interesting when Govinda's wife Sunita Ahuja was asked about the actor's airport appearance with Komal.
4: Govinda sir bhi dekhe gaye.
3: Her response? Vinash Kale Vipreet Buddhi.
5: Vinash Kale Vipreet Buddhi. Uska buddhi bhrasht ho gaya hai.
3: And when she was asked about Govinda being labeled cheater number one, Sunita gave another pointed response, saying that perhaps Govinda's fans and the media should answer that question. Her cryptic comments have only added more fuel to the ongoing speculation. Meanwhile, Govinda and Sunita Ahuja have been married since 1987 and share two children. Their relationship has faced its share of public speculation over the years, with Sunita herself previously making comments about alleged infidelity. So, is Govinda really dating Komal Rani Swankar? Or has Bollywood turned a co-star equation into a full-blown romance rumor? With Pranjali Sethi, Entertainment Bureau, India Today.
0: Simple question about Badshah's iconic stage name has reopened one of Indian hip-hop's oldest rivalries. An old clip, a fresh dig from Honey Singh, and a cheeky reference on India's Got Latent have brought their 15-year-old feud roaring back, proving that some rap wars never really go offbeat.
6: I'm back, yaar, Macha bhai. Arre, mic lo na, yaar.
7: Thank you, sir, man.
6: Kaisa lag raha hai aapko, yaar?
7: Badhiya, yaar. Bahut achha lag raha hai. Happy for you.
3: It took just one question to resurrect a 15-year-old rap war. Just when it seemed like one of Indian hip hop's most talked about rivalries has finally gone quiet. Samay Rana's India's Got Late in Season 2 has pressed play on the old controversy once again. On the latest bonus episode, Badshah was asked about the origin of this iconic stage
6: name.
3: His answer?
7: No, no.
6: Pakka? I heard some other story. No, wrong
7: story.
3: He claimed that he came up with the name himself.
6: Pakka? I heard some other story. No,
7: wrong story.
3: But the internet was not ready to let that statement pass. Because soon, an old clip resurfaced in which Badshah appeared to say that it was Yo-Yo Honey Singh who had suggested the name Badshah.
8: Honey Paji, we onanu vi dassya vi kende hai kende you live like a Badshah. Matlab tu jab tera man karda tu phone chakda hai, jab tera man karda tu uthda hai. Te fir us to baad bas Badshah decide ho gaya bhai.
3: And that contradiction instantly gave the internet a reason to revisit a feud that has been simmering for years now.
9: Latent ki celebration dekho. Arre main gir gaya decoration do dekho.
3: Honey Singh did not exactly ignore the throwback.
10: horny singer.
3: Reacting to the resurfaced clip, he took a pointed dig at Badshah, adding another spicy chapter to their long-running saga. But the latent episode itself took things a step further.
9: Mere sare ang dekho, gana brown rang dekho.
3: Samir Raina also appeared to poke fun at the Badshah Honey Singh history through a cheeky musical reference. Bringing their infamous past back into the spotlight for a whole new generation of viewers. And this is not the first time the two rappers have found themselves on opposite sides of the headline. Badshah and Honey Singh were once part of the hip-hop collective Mafia Mundi. But their professional association later ended. One of the biggest disagreements has been over Brown Rang. Badshah has said he wrote the lyrics, while Honey Singh composed the beats. Over the years, the two have traded subtle and sometimes not so subtle digs. So yes, years have passed, the music has evolved, but this rivalry clearly refuses to go offbeat. Because when Badshah and Honey Singh are in the same story, the old beef is never really old. With Pranjali Sethi, Entertainment Bureau, India Today.
0: Two films, two very different worlds, but one Independence Day weekend. Awarapan 2 and Batwara 1947 are heading for a box office clash. And while both come with their own share of nostalgia and star power, the early advance booking numbers have already thrown up a clear frontrunner. Here's a special report by Sana Farjeen on the battle between Imran Hashmi and Sunny Deol's films.
11: देश की आजादी मुबारक हो।
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13: मौत।
3: Independence Day has traditionally been one of Bollywood's favorite box office weekends.

0: मदर को हर बच्चे के मुंह से निकला पहला लफ्ज माँ है.
1: But there is already one clear trend emerging from the booking counters.
2: कितनी हसीन शक्ल है.
1: Awarapan 2 is pulling significantly ahead. As per the latest advance booking numbers, the Imran Hashmi starrer has sold close to 74,000 tickets for its opening day. Generating an advance gross of around rupees 2.36 crore across 5,692 tracked shows. Bhatwara 1947, meanwhile, has sold only a little over 21,000 tickets across 5,260 shows with an advance gross of approx rupees 59.55 lakh.
3: Naya ghar aur naya safar mubarak.
1: So in terms of actual tickets sold, Awarapan 2 is currently more than 3 times ahead of Bhatwara 1947. So, if one film has the cult nostalgia of a character and a soundtrack, the other has the patriotism, history and star power that usually make August 15 such a lucrative release window.
4: मुझे धमका रहे हैं?
5: पंगा लेना है?
4: इरादा तो नहीं.
1: And Bollywood has seen this formula play out before.
6: मिट जाएगा.
1: In 2018, Akshay Kumar's Gold,
7: हम इंडिया को ओलंपिक में लेके जाएगा.
1: And John Abraham's Satyamev Jayate went head to head on Independence Day.
8: अपने दिमाग में एक सिपाही है.
1: Both the film had patriotic elements, but came from very different cinematic worlds.
8: जो सत्य के लिए लड़कर झूठ पर जाते शाहरुख हैं.
1: Then came 2023, when Sunny Deol's Gadar 2 and Akshay Kumar's Oh My God 2 turned the Independence Day weekend into a genuine box office event. Gadar 2 exploded at the box office, eventually crossing rupees 500 crore in India. While Oh My God 2 also emerged as a strong performer. So, historically, an Independence Day clash does not necessarily mean one film has to disappear. Sometimes, there is enough audience for both. And that could be particularly relevant this year because Awarapan 2 and Bhatwara 1947 are not really fighting for exactly the same view. Entertainment Bureau, India Today.
9: The line between hero and villain gets dangerously blurred in Hewan. Akshay Kumar and Saif Ali Khan headline Priyadarshan's dark thriller, with Saif playing a blind man and Akshay's character shrouded in mystery. Driven by danger, deception and Hewaniyat, the film keeps their motives under wraps, leaving one intriguing question: who is the real Hewan? Take a look at this report.
10: Men, one dark secret, and a question that could change everything. Akshay Kumar and Saif Ali Khan come together for a thriller that appears to blur the line between good and evil, keeping its biggest mystery firmly.

0: directed by Priyadarshan, Hewan promises a dark and atmospheric story where appearances may not always be what they seem. The film builds intrigue through shadows, silence, and carefully revealed glimpses, offering little clarity about what truly lies at the heart of the story. In fact, the film seems to explore how deceptive appearances can be. Hewan is a thriller driven by mystery, danger, and Hewaniyat, hinting at the darker side of human nature. Interestingly, Saif's blind character adds another layer to the mystery. While he cannot see the world around him, there appears to be more to his character than meets the eye. Akshay's character is equally difficult to decode, leaving their motives open to interpretation. However, the mystery extends beyond its two leading men. The film also stars Boman Irani, Sayami Kher, and Shreya Pilgaonkar in pivotal roles. Hewan also marks another collaboration between Priyadarshan and Akshay Kumar. The actor-director duo has previously worked together on films including Hera Feri, Garam Masala, Bhool Bhulaiya, and Bhoot Bangla. This time, however, they appear to be exploring considerably darker territory. Meanwhile, the film is scheduled to release in theatres on 1st September. And as the mystery surrounding its character continues to unfold, one question remains at the centre of Hewan. Who is the hero and who is the real Hewan? Entertainment Bureau, India Today.
1: The weeks of sightings and a telling lyric change that sent fans into a frenzy, Ariana Grande and Ricky Alvarez have officially confirmed their romance. But interestingly, this isn't just a new romance. It comes after a decade and follows some of the most closely watched chapters of the singer's love life. Here's everything you need to know about Ariana and Ricky's love story.
0: A lyric change had fans talking. A string of sightings only added fuel to the rumors. And now, Ariana Grande has taken the speculation straight to social media. Ricky Alvarez is officially back in the picture. And this time, there's no hiding it. The singer has confirmed her rekindled romance with her former boyfriend by sharing a carousel of photos, including two affectionate shots of the pair together. The confirmation comes after weeks of speculation, with the pair first spotted together in Austin in June before being seen in Florida over the 4th of July weekend. Then came the biggest hint yet. During her Eternal Sunshine tour stop in New York, Ariana changed the lyrics of her song Thank You Next. But this isn't just a new romance. It's a decade-old chapter being reopened. Let's make this fleeting moment last forever. So tell me. Ariana and Ricky Alvarez first dated in 2015 after meeting while he worked as a backup dancer on her honeymoon tour. There's no regretting anymore. It's worth the wait, even so far away. I'm making the night mine until the day I die. Their relationship ended in 2016. But the two remained on friendly terms. The reunion also follows some closely watched chapters in Ariana's love life. In 2018, her whirlwind romance with Pete Davidson saw the pair get engaged just weeks after they began dating. She later married Dalton Gomez in 2021 before their separation in 2023. Soon after, Ariana began dating her Wicked co-star Ethan Slater. Their relationship faced intense scrutiny over its timing, as both had recently separated from their respective spouses. The pair reportedly split earlier this year after nearly 3 years together. And now, as Ariana continues her Eternal Sunshine tour, another change is on the horizon. The singer is preparing to take a break from the spotlight following months of intense public scrutiny. She has clarified that the break was planned long before the recent conversation around her appearance and the song Petal. With Khushi Mohanty, Entertainment Bureau, India Today.
1: That's all we could pack in our broadcast today. But keep watching In the Club from Monday to Friday at 2:30 p.m. and 11:30 p.m. on India Today for your daily dose of entertainment. This is me, Susan, signing off for today. Till next time, thanks for watching and goodbye.

0: Good evening. Hello and welcome. You're with the news today. Your primetime destination news, newsmakers, talking points, the big talking point. Who is to blame for a parliament session that went horribly wrong, that lasted finally for just 12 hours in a month? The country's longest serving member of parliament. He was a parliamentarian in 1967. The grand old man, Karan Singh, will be among my exclusive guests on how parliament has changed. Also, food raids are rocking Mumbai, Bengaluru, Hyderabad. The Karnataka Health Minister, U.T. Khadar, will join me as to why the government has decided to enforce food hygiene laws across Bengaluru and more. But first, as always, it's time for the nine headlines at nine. The monsoon session of Parliament ends amidst chaos and name-calling. Prime Minister Modi and Amit Shah in Parliament, but only for a few minutes. 12 bills passed, only one debated in the Lok Sabha. Government slams opposition's conduct. The opposition says, where was the Prime Minister and Shah when Parliament was the place they needed to be? Congress President Mallikarjun Kharge raises the alleged purification of a Haldwani ground after his rally in the Rajya Sabha. Union Minister Nadda says condemn such acts, will order a complete probe on the incident. Akali Dal Chief Sukhbir Badal attacked in Maharashtra's Nanded. Attacker Jaspal Singh arrested. Sukhbir Badal out of danger. Akali Dal alleges a deep-rooted conspiracy, wants a CBI probe. Rahul Gandhi mocks Prime Minister Modi's hugglomacy, courts controversy after Congress Neta Sandeep Dixit on the stage with him makes a sexist remark against Italian PM Meloni. BJP hits back, calls Rahul's remarks immature and brazenly endorsing sexism. Day 20 of the raging protests in Ranchi. Mahato's hunger strike enters day 12. Over 600 protesters booked for the assembly march. Air India mishap probe widens. The airline begins full screening of all pilots after AI-2379 pilot tests positive for marijuana. Government pushes for a fast-track AI-2379 probe. Prajwal Revanna, who is lodged in jail in a rape case, gets caught using a phone in jail. Over 90 porn videos found in his phone. Authorities order a probe. Just hours after taking action against prestigious law university Nalsar students for protest against the Chief Justice of India, Bar Council of India, forced to take a U-turn under pressure, revokes the ban they were imposing on the enrollment of Nalsar students with the State Bar Council. The students didn't want the Chief Justice at their convocation. And flash floods wreak havoc in Jammu and Kashmir. Cloudbursts block several roads leading to Zozila Pass. Authorities working to restore the traffic. There is also a tunnel collapse in Chamoli in Uttarakhand. But our top story at the moment, there has been uproar and political pressure on the Bar Council of India, which was seeking to ban students from the prestigious Nalsar University in Hyderabad after the students had refused to have the or wanted the Chief Justice of India not to attend their convocation. Now, the Bar Council under pressure says no such decision will be taken until an inquiry report is submitted. The Bar Council of India claims teachers and outsiders instigated the Nalsar students to boycott the Chief Justice of India, Surya Kant, at the proposed convocation. Joining me now is Anisha Mathur, who tracks the courts for us. Anisha, it appears that the Bar Council of India, which is headed by a BJP-linked lawyer, has chosen to reverse its decision under pressure after originally saying they would deny permission for students who boycotted the Chief Justice from getting their Bar Council registration done. What is the latest that you can tell us?
1: Well, Rajdeep, we've been seeing this for the... And this entire drama has played out over the last 3 odd hours alone, where initially a letter had been issued to the Nalsar Vice Chancellor as well as to all state bar councils saying that an inquiry must be conducted into this incident where the Nalsar students had protested against the Chief Justice of India attending their convocation. In fact, that letter, which was sent to media persons and it released at around 6:30 p.m., it clearly and had been signed by Bar Council Chief Manan Mishra, said that as per some reliable sources, there exists groupism and dirty politics among some of the academic staff. They have played an active role in misleading, instigating and misguiding students. Additionally, what it says said was that the Bar Council does not at this stage record that any person stands disqualified from enrollment, but then it had said that no student of Nalsar University of Law who has obtained the degree in the year 2026 shall be enrolled by any state bar council as an advocate till further orders. What this letter at 6:30 had said is that the VC has to conduct an inquiry into exactly what happened, who prompted these students to write the letter saying we do not want the Chief Justice to come for the convocation. In fact, it says university is requested to maintain a clear distinction between persons who signed or supported the representation and the persons who organized or coordinated the campaign, who mobilized the actual boycott or disruption. This is the letter that was issued at 6:30. Then at around 8:30, after massive online backlash, because we saw lawyers talking about it, we saw a lot of people talking about it, the Bar Council issues a second letter, this time saying that the unanimous view is that the majority of the students of Nalsar are innocent, were not inclined to take part in this move, and therefore the order passed by the chairman has been modified. All students will be entitled to get enrollment. Effectively, within a span of 2 hours, Rajdeep, the Bar Council of India, which is the regulatory body for lawyers and law students in the country, has effectively said that their chairman issued a letter that the council itself either did not endorse or did not agree with, or at least has gone on to modify. But this has raised a massive storm on social media. Back to you.
0: Okay, Anisha Mathur, on that story, remember Nalsar is one of the prestigious law institutes of this country. The Chief Justice was to address the convocation. Some students had written a letter saying that he should not be invited and they would boycott that convocation. Okay, let me turn from that controversy from the Bar Council of India to another controversy where Rahul Gandhi, never far away, one would think, from controversy, has found himself in a bit of a spot because at an event called the Rachnatmak Congress in Delhi, a Congress outfit, the leader of the opposition, Rahul Gandhi, was explaining the Prime Minister Modi's foreign policy as diplomacy of hugs. He enacted the scene with Sandeep Dixit. And then a rather distasteful sexist comment was made by Dixit that has already sparked widespread criticism, with the BJP quick to accuse the Congress of being immature and sexist, and Rahul Gandhi for not condemning what Dixit said on stage with him. Let's first listen in to that exchange that took place on the stage.
2: Foreign policy is this. अब पता नहीं किसने डाला, कहां से घुसा कि भाई फॉरेन पॉलिसी का मतलब इमेजिन द इग्नोरेंस फॉरेन पॉलिसी.
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2: I have not reached there yet. Foreign policy is this. अब पता नहीं किसने डाला, कहां से घुसा कि भाई फॉरेन पॉलिसी का मतलब इमेजिन द इग्नोरेंस फॉरेन पॉलिसी.
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2: I have not reached there yet.
0: Now my take, because what I saw was particularly distasteful. Congress leader Sandeep Dixit's Modi Melani remark is sexist, in poor taste, and a reminder of how quickly sharp political discourse can slide from legitimate criticism into unfortunate personal innuendo in this case. You can criticize Prime Minister Modi's policies, performance, and politics by all means. But when the argument becomes about who is hugging whom, everyone loses, especially the opposition. Remember when the BJP targeted Sonia Gandhi in very, very low-level language over her foreign origins, it was totally unacceptable. When Prime Minister Modi made his 50 crore girlfriend jibe targeted at Shashi Tharoor's wife, that was wrong and unacceptable too. Netas need to, for God's sake, stop this nudge-nudge, wink-wink politics. Don't reduce politics to a meme or an Insta reel. Hold power to account, challenge their ideas, attack their policies by all means. But leave the personal innuendo out of it. Because when politics descends into these kinds of sexual innuendos, nobody wins. Not even the person making the bad joke. In my view, Sandeep Dixit should be apologizing for the kind of remark that he made on stage there with Rahul Gandhi. And Rahul Gandhi, too, should clearly distance himself and condemn it. Okay, all of this coming against the backdrop of the monsoon session of Parliament that finally ended today. The session, which started on July 20th, has seen mostly ruckus and sloganeering inside the House, leading to repeated adjournments. The Lok Sabha started with a full rendition of the national song Vande Mataram, and the entire House, including opposition MPs, stood while the song was being sung. And we also saw Prime Minister Modi finally make an appearance in the Lok Sabha along with the Home Minister Amit Shah. The first time they've attended the session since the first day on July 20th. Typically, both the Treasury benches and the opposition blamed each other for the disruptions. Listen in to what both sides had to say.
4: बार बार ये कहा जा रहा है कि गृहमंत्री तैयार थे पर गृहमंत्री तो दिखाई नहीं दिए गृहमंत्री आए 20 तारीख को राष्ट्रीय गान के लिए आपको याद होगा इस बीच प्रधानमंत्री नहीं आए गृहमंत्री नहीं आए ऐसा कभी नहीं हुआ है कि किसी सत्र में गृहमंत्री मौजूद नहीं हुए उनके नाम पर तीन चार विधेयक लिस्ट ऑफ बिजनेस में प्रकाशित हुआ है उसके बावजूद वो नहीं आए उनके आने का कोई मकसद नहीं था
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0: Let me give you some facts about these monsoon session. Prime Minister Narendra Modi, Amit Shah ji only attended the first and the last day, that too for a few minutes. This is the first time that a Prime Minister and a Home Minister have not sat in the Lok Sabha, at least in parliamentary history of recent times, in a session. 12 bills were passed, but 9 were passed without discussion. Many of them were passed inside 5 minutes. Question hour was held for a total of only 9 minutes in the Lok Sabha, leading to 1% productivity. Just 2 out of the 360 questions were answered orally. Only one legislation saw a proper debate, which was the paper leaks NEET bill debate that lasted over 11 hours. Time now for a special guest to join us. Joining me now is a very special guest. He is India's oldest living parliamentarian by vintage, certainly, because he's the only parliamentarian who was there way back in 1967, almost six decades ago. Good to have you there, Dr. Karan Singh, looking sprightly at the age of 95. But I want to ask you, as someone who's seen parliament over the years,
6: yes, Rajiv.
0: Are you disappointed, yes, disillusioned, angry by the fact that we are seeing session after session, this confrontation between government and opposition? Is this troubling for someone like you who grew up in the Nehruvian age of parliamentary democracy?
6: Yes. Yes, it is very disappointing, Rajiv. Extremely disappointing, because the parliament is the basis of our democracy, and debate is the basis of parliament. Mm-hmm. Now, if parliament stops debating, if bills can be passed in favor, those in favor, aye, those against, say no, within half an hour you can pass nine bills, then where does the discussion go? And both sides, I think, are responsible. I don't want to blame any one side. I do feel that the opposition this time has been a little unnecessarily aggressive. That's my own personal view.
0: You're saying the opposition has been unnecessarily...
6: I think if Amit Shah had gone there and said he was going to speak.
0: You're saying the opposition has been unnecessarily aggressive, but we've seen also the fact that the Prime Minister and the Home Minister didn't even enter the House till the very last day. I mean, that's also unprecedented. So it seems almost, as you said, you've got an ultra-aggressive opposition.
6: That is absolutely astonishing. I mean, Pandit Jawaharlal Nehru used to sit at 11 o'clock every day in his seat in Parliament. And for the Prime Minister and the Home Minister, number one and number two, not to come to the House at all, except for the last day, is astonishing and, again, very unfortunate. So I think that on both sides there has been a lack of camaraderie. You see, you must not look upon your opposition as an enemy. They are opponents. They are political opponents, but they are not enemies. Ye jo shatrutva ho raha hai, as if they were enemies, this is very unfortunate and is against all norms of parliamentary procedure.
0: You've seen it over the years. When did the decline begin?
6: I, for one, am very shocked.
0: When did the decline begin? I mean, you mentioned Jawaharlal Nehru to Parliament every morning and sit there at 11 a.m. right through question hour.
6: So I believe,
0: when did the decline begin? In the Indira years, Rajiv years, or later?
6: I wasn't in Parliament with Jawaharlal Nehru. He was my mentor.
0: Yes.
6: But I was up Sadri Riyasat in J&K.
0: Yes.
6: I came into Parliament with Mrs. Indira Gandhi. And for 10 years, I was in her cabinet. So I have seen Parliament in both houses, both on the Treasury benches and the opposition. And my good friend, the late Arun Jaitley, once said that disruption is also a part of parliamentary procedure. I entirely disagree. Disrupting Parliament is disrupting democracy. I think that that is the worst thing that can be done, is to disrupt Parliament. Because that is our highest place where we are supposed to, worship that, in a sense. And then if this sort of thing goes on,
0: mm-hmm,
6: and shouting and screaming on both sides and a total lack of any sympathy and empathy, it's very disappointing. And I hope it doesn't continue, because it's been going on now for some years. And if it goes on like this, you see, two things happened, Rajdeep, this time. One was that great students' uprising. I would call it great, because it was astounding, absolutely astounding, for the thousands and thousands of students to arise like that peacefully. That and the Chanda Chori of the Ram Mandir in Ayodhya. I mean, these were two events. These should have been discussed threadbare. I mean, how can Parliament be so disconnected with what is happening on the ground? I mean, these are the two things that should have been discussed. Inka naam hi nahi liya.
0: So,
6: I mean, we passed one bill.
0: Mm-hmm.
6: And that's about all that it did.
0: You said you don't want to get into a blame game. But who should take the primary responsibility of running the parliament? You've been both in government and in opposition. Do we put that responsibility on the treasury benches or does the opposition tali do haath se bachti hai, as they say? Who do we blame for it?
6: Yes, you see, it's very difficult to, I think both are to blame, frankly. Technically, it is the government that is supposed to run the parliament. So, technically, if you look at it, the responsibility is of the government. But the government cannot run the parliament unless there's cooperation and coordination. And I have always felt, Rajdeep, that when a house is disrupted, it's the opposition that loses. Because that is the opportunity to ask questions. And one of the great tragedies which nobody is mentioning, Question Hour has disappeared. Question Hour, Harold Laski said in his parliamentary government in England, Question Hour is the most precious hour in parliament. Because any member, any backbencher can get up and ask a question. Question Hour ka naamo nishani nahi, udi gaya, and nobody is missing it.
0: Can I just...
6: So I'm very, very upset at the way things are going.
0: Can I bring in 2 points? You mentioned the Nehruvian years, and Jawaharlal Nehru actively encouraged a young Atal Bihari Vajpayee to shine as a parliamentarian. And there was, as you said, therefore there were political opponents, but not enemies. Do you believe that's what has changed? And when did the change take place, as I asked you earlier? When do you believe that this deterioration, that political... That the person on the other side of the aisle becomes your enemy. When did this change? Has society, has our politics become very hyper-polarized? And how was it when you were there? Was Indira Gandhi willing to reach out to the other side of
6: polarized,
0: the aisle?
6: Very polarized. At least to some extent she was, yes. Although I must say that I think towards the end of her period, the change had already begun coming in. After the party, Congress party split, and after that there was a sharper polarization. But I think that the fact that our politics has become so polarized now, not only at the center but at the states. Mm-hmm. I mean, look at what's happening in the states. This is not democracy, for God's sake. Democracy is debate, democracy is some cooperation and coordination. Ye to shatatva ho gayi, democracy kahan rahi? ये तो दुश्मनी हो गई. डेमोक्रेसी दुश्मनी नहीं है, नहीं होनी चाहिए.
0: Can I
6: feel very strongly on that.
0: Can I also ask you about the role of the speaker? In those days, was the speaker seen as a completely neutral umpire above partisan politics? Because at the moment, those in the chair are also accused of being hyper-partisan. Do you have a message for those in the chair? Question are, they need to encourage, they need to give opposition equal time, government equal time. Not give only one side. Do you believe the time has come for those presiding officers also? What was it like then and what is it like now?
6: I must say we had very, very impartial presiding officers. And there was no question of anybody, judging them, saying that they are only to one side. But now what is happening is, that the presiding officers, if I may respectfully say so, have got to be very, very careful. Because any impression that they are leading towards the governing party or the ruling party will be very detrimental to the whole debate. So they have a very major role to play. They are trying to play it, I must say, to give them credit, both the Speaker and the Lok Sabha Chairman, Raj Sabha Chairman, have been trying their best. But they have to be careful, very careful.
0: Can I therefore ask you in conclusion, what is the one piece of advice you would give Prime Minister Modi and what is the one piece of advice you would give Rahul Gandhi?
6: Well, Prime Minister Modi, I would say that he bowed to the parliament. You remember when he came in first. Yes. It is a sacred institution. And therefore, even though he may be busy, when he is in India, he should put in an appearance in Parliament. He doesn't have to speak, but he must put in his appearance. He must be seen when he's in India. When he's abroad, of course, it's a different matter. And to Rahul Gandhi, I feel that, I've known him since he was a child. He's growing, but sometimes he gets a little this thing. For example, this saying that if Home Minister is guilty, he should resign. If he's not guilty, he should resign. I mean, if you want to move a major person like the Home Minister, you have to have a proper debate. You have to make your case. Simply to say in two words, did you organize a shooting? If so, you must go. Did you not? If you are not, then you're incompetent, therefore you must go. I mean, these shortcuts are not going to work, Rajdeep. I'm sorry.
0: Can I?
6: Rahul, I think, also has got to
0: Can I ask
6: be
0: you,
6: a little more cautious.
0: Can I ask you in conclusion, do you know who is the best who is the best parliamentarian in your that you've had while you were in parliament all those years and that you've seen? Is there someone who shines out or one or two people who shine out for you as India's best parliamentarian?
6: I would say Professor Hiren Mukherjee
0: of the left.
6: CPM.
0: Yes.
6: He was a great parliamentarian. Nath Pai, the socialist.
0: From my state of Maharashtra. Yes.
6: You know, they were people who, when they spoke, the government was there. Nath Pai is from your area.
0: Yes.
6: He always said that the Ratnagiri mangoes are the best in India.
0: Yes.
6: I'm sure you agree.
0: Yes, I do.
6: But no, they were great parliamentarians, there's no doubt.
0: Right. Well, I hope.
6: But, those sort of parliamentarians seem to have disappeared now.
0: Well, Dr. Karan...
6: I'm not a bad parliamentarian myself.
0: No, you were not a bad parliamentarian yourself. You came well prepared to parliament, and that's what we need. We need people who come with preparation, are ready to discuss, ready to debate, but then both sides need to reach out to each other in a spirit...
6: Do some homework.
0: They need to reach out to each other in a spirit of mutual respect. I think the message you've sent, treat them as opponents, not your enemies. Shatruta mat kariye. The moment that happens, then Parliament loses out. Dr. Karan Singh, as always, a privilege talking to you on the show today. Thank you very much. And
6: it's a pleasure
0: good to have you on the show.
6: My favorite anchor.
0: All right, thank you very much, sir. Thank you.
6: Thank you.
0: My favorite anchor. I guess my average age of those who watch my show is steadily going up. Okay. Let's from there turn to another controversy because a political firestorm has erupted over a Shuddhikaran Yagna in Uttarakhand's Haldwani after Congress President Mallikarjun Kharge's rally at the same venue saw a group doing Shuddhikaran. The row reached Parliament too. The BJP forced to distance itself from it. Take a look.
7: Mere speech hone ke baad kal वो लोग बीजेपी के लोग सब मिलके हवन करके उस स्टेज का शुद्धिकरण करने का काम किए।
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1: 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A row that began in Uttarakhand's Haldwani Ramlila ground has now reached Parliament, triggering a fierce face-off in the upper house. Congress President questioned whether such an act is compatible with democracy and the Constitution.
7: मैंने किसी समाज का, किसी धर्म का नाम नहीं लिया, सिर्फ मैं लोगों के समस्याओं को वहाँ पर बताया लेकिन मेरे स्पीच होने के बाद कल वो लोग बीजेपी के लोग सब मिलके हवन करके उस स्टेज का शुद्धिकरण करने का काम किए.
1: The BJP was quick to rebut the charges. Leader of House JP Nadda called the incident deeply distressing.
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1: 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On August 8, Kharge addressed the Congress's Vijay Shankhnad rally at the Ramlila ground. 3 days later, members of the Sri Ram Sena Dharmarth Seva Nyas conducted a purification ceremony at the venue. The organization said the ritual was carried out over what it called objectionable slogans raised during the political program.
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1: But on the ground, the issue has taken a sharper political turn. The Congress staged a massive protest.
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1: A stage in Haldwani has triggered a battle over caste and political conduct. Bureau Report, India Today.
0: Okay, let's turn from there to another of our special focus. A food safety crackdown is now spreading across Bengaluru from Mumbai. From luxury hotels to government canteens and major food raids. Raids have uncovered hygienic kitchens, expired food, labeling violations, putting food safety firmly under the scanner. At the moment, Bengaluru is witnessing it. Take a look.

0: The crackdown on eateries in two of India's biggest cities, Mumbai and Bengaluru, has made national headlines. The food raids have reached some of Bengaluru's most prominent government premises on Wednesday. Officials inspected food establishments at the Vidhan Sada and the Vikas Sada. They found conditions at a restaurant to be unhygienic.
1: Let me take you through these hotels, and this is where the raid took place yesterday, and the department found that there was substandard food quality and hygiene was not maintained is what the department had told.
0: The inspections began with a bang on the 7th of August when 63-star and 5-star hotels across the IT city were raided. The search uncovered several violations like expired food, incorrect FSSAI labeling, unhygienic kitchens, improper storage of meat and poultry, fungal growth in vegetables, and poor segregation of vegetarian and non-vegetarian food. The enforcement drive also led to the seizure of more than 1 ton of food products and nearly 100 liters of milk, curd and used cooking oil. Kitchens at Hotel Sky in UB City and pegs and bottles were seized or closed for enforcement action. The department also inspected international food chains including KFC, McDonald's and Subway.
2: See, as I told you, let it be 5-star hotel, let it be Indira Canteen, let it be Arogya Sauda, Vidhan Sauda or any places. For us, place is not important. The health of the people is important.
0: The crackdown, which first started in Maharashtra, is still on.

0: The FDA suspended the license of four Domino's pizza outlets and one Pizza Hut establishment after a statewide inspection revealed severe violations.
1: At this point, the food chains in Maharashtra have been searched. There were 104 food stalls belonging to different food chains which were searched. Domino's Pizza, a well-known brand belonging to Jubilant FoodWorks, four of their licenses have been suspended.
0: The conditions listed included unhygienic conditions, inadequate segregation of raw and cooked food, gaps in pest control, missing expiry dates, and so on. Under the Safe Food, Safe Maharashtra campaign, the FDA inspected 104 establishments on Tuesday. Two were ordered to shut immediately, 95 received improvement notices, and 5 had their licenses suspended outright. With Nagarjun Dwarkanath in Bengaluru and Mustafa Sheikh in Mumbai, Bureau Report, India Today.
2: And joining me now is UT Kader, Karnataka's Minister for Health and Family Welfare. He's one of those who's determinedly leading this charge, demanding food hygiene. Good to have you, Mr. Kader, on the show. It's very interesting that the government itself is now conducting raids through the Food Safety and Drug Administration on the Vidhan Sauda canteens, on Indira canteens. You're even raiding government restaurants and canteens on the basis of wanting greater food hygiene. Is this now a drive to completely clean up Bengaluru? And is that at all possible in a country with so much of street food, so many restaurants, people eating in all kinds of conditions? Do you really think it's possible to really have a successful drive for food hygiene?
3: Our mission is make Karnataka healthier again and stronger India is our determined duty. As far as now, we are not bothered whether it is 5-star hotel or whether it is Indira canteen or whether it is our Vidhan Sauda or Arogya Sauda or whether it is our international food outlets or warehouses like Blanket or our Amazon or Zomato. That is not important for us. We are concerned with the people. The people of Karnataka and our society is important. So whatever makes them healthy, that is our duty. So this is, we are not against any company or any hotels or any multinational outlets. Mm-hmm. We want to know that what they are doing is not right. Mm-hmm. And the people should have awareness that everything is not right on the food. So ultimately, the health is mainly concerned what food they consume. Today, the non-communicable diseases are like communicable diseases. Cancer, kidney and heart are like COVID. If this continues within a few years more, after 5 to 10 years, there's a lot of problem in Karnataka and in India too.
2: Mr. Kader, if I may stop you for a moment, the fact is that all these canteens, restaurants have all existed for years, for decades. Suddenly the government seems to have got hyperactive and said, no, we are cracking down on food hygiene. That's why I asked you, do you believe it's possible to do it in a country like India, where, as you well know, as a long-standing MLA, food is cooked in all kinds of kitchens? Are you saying it is possible to impose uniform standards in a country like India, where 5-star hotels, Indira canteens and street corner food will have the same standards? Is that possible?
3: See, nothing is impossible, but the civic society should join together. The citizens of India should say discipline themselves. When we can show, see, this is a thing, be careful. Then if they want to eat, go in there only, what's our problem? Why we have taken the multinational outlets? Today chicken is stored for more than 6 to 7 months, minus 18 degree. What bun you prepare today will be very hot tomorrow. But the bun is from 2-3 months. If that is very soft, what are the chemicals, additives are put for that? This we should tell them. So this is 2-3 months old bun, and this is the maybe 2-3 months old chicken. Mm. If they or their children want to eat that, then what we can do? But as a responsibility, it's my duty to tell the public, this is an issue, be careful, consider health. So and early morning, maybe anything, cold drink or any other.
2: No. Yeah. So are you going to impose uniform standards? Are you saying you will have uniform standards for all? Whether you're a five-star hotel, whether you're a street corner, street side stall, because many will say you will destroy livelihoods. There is someone who's surviving on a street side stall. You will say, no, this is unhygienic and it will be closed down. Do you believe it will damage livelihoods?
3: See, in these raids it is shown, in the street food also is healthy food, and five-star also may not be healthy. It depends one who prepares that. We can't tell all street food and small canteens are unhealthy. It may be fresh. They may get in the morning, cook it in the afternoon, finish in the evening. They may use good oil. Who knows? At least we can see them cooking in front of our eyes. We can see them cleaning a plate in front of our eyes. We know inside is what's happening. So we can't tell small canteen and roadside shops are not is not hygienic. They may be good for health. And you can't tell because just it's a five-star hotel and the ambience is good, to look it is good, everything is good, tasty also. So ultimately we should say everything is, everyone from small petty shop to big hotel people should have self-discipline, should see as a concern that they have to give healthy food, they have to use healthy oil, they have to use correct milk. That is their duty.
2: Can I ask
3: you? We can give a rate and it's an awareness.
2: Can I ask you, Mr. Kadar, have you taken a cue from Maharashtra? Because in Mumbai, we have seen this happening a couple of weeks ago, where even clubs have been closed down, their licenses are being suspended. Is that what you are also going to do, taking a cue from Maharashtra? If a particular restaurant or a particular shop does not conform to the standards, whether it's then a foreign multinational or a local shop, you will suspend their licenses?
3: See, this is not new to me. I was health minister in 2013 years back. At that time, I was the one who banned gurkha. I was the one who banned hookah. And we are the got rules against the online e-cigarettes. All things, at that time only on health concern, we were taking drastic steps. And that time, the KADPA Act also, controlling tobacco. And all these things are done from past. Now I got...
2: I mean, that was Karnataka's health minister who I spoke to earlier. Let's raise the big question. Are the food raids timely and justified? Public health above all else? Is the sudden crackdown being rightly seen as an abuse of power or the right step to take? How safe really is the food we eat? Joining me now is Ashok Khemka, former bureaucrat Haryana government. Revan Himat Singhka is food farmer, a digital creator. Good to have both of you on the show. First, I want to come to you, Mr. Khemka, just to understand. Do you believe that these FDA officials, both in Mumbai and in Bengaluru, who are going after these restaurants and street shops and five-star hotels and multinational outlets, are they justified? Do you believe this is an abuse of power? Or do you believe this is absolutely the right thing to do? The FDA must crack down.
4: Rajdeep, this is by and large the action which should have been taken since the Act, the Food Safety and Standards Act of 2006 was brought into enforcement. It is heartening to see that you can, this is in the public domain since this regulatory action is being taken. But the right course of action, what should be the right course of action? You know, there are certain questions always in any kind of action. But you see whether the heart is in the right place. So the heart in both Karnataka and Maharashtra is in the right place regarding the stern actions taken. But there has been some slips here and there. And this has been correctly observed by the Bombay High Court in the famous case of Park Inn by Radisson in Navy Mumbai case. So the High Court has pointed out a certain, you know, corrective measures like there must be a notice before a license is suspended or before it is cancelled. Only in case of a serious risk to public health can immediate action be taken. So that is one caution the High Court has said. And the action must be proportional. It must not be too much disproportional. In the case of Park Inn, the High Court observed that there was a 95% compliance and two insects were found, one in the dishwasher and one in the sweets preparation area. And suspending the license on the basis of this, you know, in inverted quotes, minor infraction was a kind of a disproportionate action. And third, it said that the action must be even-handed. That is, you must take action against the government eateries as well as the private commercial establishments. I would like to add one thing which has been missed out in this action, that educational institutions and hospitals, they must be covered. The canteens must be covered because there are unhygienic conditions there, and the students and the hospital attendants, they partake of that food. So these two institutions which have a large clientele and which affect the masses, they should as well be covered, because we have lost track of the hospitals and the educational institutions where these eateries are.

0: charges ours. We know that street food is loved by all. Now, until now, we've never had these kind of food raids taking place. Now, suddenly, everyone has a fear factor. Do you believe that Indian restaurants and indeed street food stalls or even foreign outlets, some of them, have not focused enough on hygiene? Is this a wake-up call?
1: 100%, it is a wake-up call. And just because the raids are happening now does not mean that the problem is happening now. The problem has existed even 10 years ago, 20 years ago. It's just that the raids did not happen back then. So it is extremely sad and tragic that in a country of farmers, we cannot trust the food we eat. And this is right from the poor to the rich. No one can trust the food we eat. And right from five-star hotels to street food vendors, everyone is at fault because you see unhygienic food in every strata of the society. So it's a
0: You track this entire sector closely. Do you believe that no one pays attention to hygiene, or is there a marked difference between, let's say, the top quality restaurants and what a street corner owner, I mean, who has very limited facilities, can do? Can we put them all in the same bucket? Hello? Can you put them in the same bucket?
1: Okay, so yes. So there are obviously differences. Some people are doing more than others. Like some restaurants are giving better quality food and there are more actions being taken. But by and large, if you just step into the, like whether it's a dark store of a quick commerce or whether it's a street food which is right in front of us or whether it's hotels, by and large, it's not really that being that clean. And of course, we can't say all of them are unsafe, but we need much stricter raids going on because for every one raid, there are so many more restaurants which get fearful. So they will take actions. For every one raid and every one restaurant which is getting caught, many more will get cautious about the actions which are taking place.
0: Okay, I'm going to leave it there. We'll try and broaden this debate one of these days by having a special show on it. But for now, Ashok Khemka and Revan, thank you very much for joining us. I think it's a good step. At the end of the day, anything that can improve the quality of food hygiene is an important step. Rather than see it as an abuse of power, see it as a fierce implementation of law, so long as the law is evenly implemented across the board and doesn't result in any targeting of a particular establishment. Let's take a break. When we return, our Get Real India story. The Kawar Yatra may be over, but Haridwar's cleanup reveals a disturbing mess. That detailed report after the break. You're watching The News Today, the one primetime show that puts the news above the noise.

The Kanwar Yatra may be over, but Haridwar is now confronting its aftermath. Shocking visuals have emerged from the cleanup. Bottles found inside changing rooms, some allegedly filled with urine and left behind. Alongside that, the sheer volume of waste has put the city's sanitary machinery under massive pressure. Get Real India.

0: 4.8 crore devotees. A sacred journey, a city overwhelmed. The Kavad Yatra has ended in Haridwar, but leaves a trail of waste. Almost 7,000 metric tons of garbage were collected during the Kavad Mela, and 2,000 tons came in just the final 2 days. The civic body deployed 1,000 extra Swachhta Doots and more than 80 vehicles. Yet the garbage kept piling up. A pilgrimage built around the Ganga. Faith and Lord Shiva, but devotion cannot mean disrespecting the sacred city.
1: नहीं अभी तक जो अनुमानित कूड़ा है 30 तारीख से कल तक का अगर हम लोग देखें जो पूरा कावड़ का अवधि था तो 7,000 मेट्रिक टन कूड़ा टोटल निकला है और अगर जो शहर का जो रेगुलर कूड़ा होता है उसको डिटेक्ट कर दिया 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साफ कर दिया जाएगा.
0: And then came these disturbing visuals from Har Ki Pauri. Bottles found inside changing rooms, some allegedly filled with urine and abandoned. The visuals have gone viral. To be clear, the allegation is against some individuals, not the millions of pilgrims. But if even a fraction of these allegations are true, this is not just about garbage. It is about civic sense. It is about basic human decency. The question is bigger than the garbage left behind. Devotion is not just about carrying the Ganga home. It is about leaving Haridwar with the respect it deserves. With Mudit Agarwal, Bureau Report, India Today.
2: I hope someone is waking up when we put out these stories. That's our only intention here. The kind of stories that are not done on prime time in news need to be done because they are wake-up calls to ensure some kind of accountability. Now let's turn to another such story because potholes are usually a civic headache. But in Pune's Chakan industrial area, where many of Maharashtra's leading industrial units are there, the area could be turning into an economic threat because around 20 industries there near Pune are considering relocation, citing broken roads, crippling traffic, poor waste management, and yes, the potholes. Take a look.
0: This is not just a pothole problem. This is an industrial crisis. Pune's Chakan industrial area, one of Maharashtra's key industrial hubs, is now staring at an exodus. Bad roads. Crippling traffic. Poor waste management. And basic infrastructure missing. The result, 20 industries are now mulling relocation.
3: 40 लोकांनी अप्रोच केला की इथं आम्हाला मूलभूत सुविधा नाही, आम्हाला जागा मिळत नाही आहे, एक्सपान्शन कसं करायचं प्रॉब्लेम आहे, बाकीच्या समस्या भरपूर आहेत, तर आपल्याला पर्याय व्यवस्था करणं गरजेचं आहे. 7-8 महिने आम्ही जेव्हा विचारविनिमय केला तेव्हा असं लक्षात आलं की आता इथं काही पर्याय होत नाही आहे.
4: माणसाला जगण्यासाठी आणि उद्योग करण्यासाठी मूलभूत गोष्टी लागतात, त्यामध्ये रस्ते लागतात, कारण आपल्याला वाहतूक, आपल्याला स्वतःला कम्युटिंग करावं लागतं. त्याची या ठिकाणी वानवा आहे किंवा असं म्हणूया की अत्यंत वाईट अशी अवस्था आहे, दुरावस्था आहे. प्रचंड प्रमाणामध्ये रस्त्यांचं जे जाळं चांगल्यापैकी निर्माण व्हायला हवं होतं ते झालेलं नाही, त्यामुळे आम्हाला उद्योगधंदे करण्यामध्ये प्रचंड अडचणी येतात.
0: 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For workers, the crisis is already real. Commute times have tripled. Traffic has become a daily ordeal, and what should be a journey to work has become a daily battle.
5: पूरा 24 आवर का यही रहता है, सुबह से लेकर शाम 9 बजे तक यही रहता है. हमें 10 किलोमीटर जाने में डेढ़ घंटा लगता है रोज, रोज का यही है.
0: But the government is downplaying the issue, rejecting the claim of a mass exodus.
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0: But whether it is an exodus or not, the warning signs are staring Maharashtra in the face. When industries are forced to consider leaving because of potholes, traffic and missing basic infrastructure, the question is simple. How long before bad roads drive away good jobs? Bureau Report, India Today.
2: Unacceptable, really, the way potholes seem to be exponentially growing. Nothing stops them. Okay, let me turn to a story of a powerful sign of change in Bastar. That's a good news story, because at National Handloom Day in Raipur, rehabilitated Naxal women from Bastar and Sukma walked the ramp in traditionally Chhattisgarhi handlooms, turning a recent past of violence into a future built on skill, culture and dignity. The launch of the Koshal Fab for Chhattisgarh's Kosa Silk added to the message, Bastar's new identity is being woven through skill, self-reliance and tradition. You wouldn't see these images a few years ago. This must be seen as potentially a positive sign. Well, on that positive note, let's say good night, goodbye. Jai Hind, Shubh Ratri, Namaskar. That was the news without the noise.

0: Good evening, you're watching India First. I'm Gaurav Sawant. Let me read out the statistics of the monsoon session of Parliament. The Parliament was adjourned sine die. 12 bills passed, 11 without discussion. When you look at the productivity, when you look at the output of Lok Sabha was just 19%. The output of productivity of Rajya Sabha, just a little better, 39%. But if you were to juxtapose this with school results, both the Lok Sabha and the Rajya Sabha failed. They did not secure the basic minimum 40% marks. The House was noisy. Of course, if the House is noisy, you have a debate. It's a vibrant democracy. But here, there was bawal. Where was the behes? Where was the debate? Where were the discussions? The record is quite sad. 12 bills passed in this session, only one. There was discussion. The situation in Rajya Sabha, 39%. 6 crore rupees. That's right, ladies and gentlemen. It takes approximately 6 crore rupees to run the house for 6 hours. So if you were to look at the statistics of this session, 200 crore rupees were lost. 200 crore rupees lost because of the hours wasted. Imagine the number of schools you could have had. The number of colleges, hospitals, infrastructure projects. Why do you have a parliament if there is no debate? The lower house began proceedings. Of course, there was Vande Mataram and the full version of the Vande Mataram. You've watched those images. Everyone in the house, Prime Minister Narendra Modi, Home Minister Amit Shah, opposition members, they were all there when Vande Mataram was sung. But then the house was adjourned sine die. The opposition and the government remained at loggerheads throughout this session. Whatever, and there were multiple issues. The protests by the Kokrut Janta Party at Jantar Mantar, the use of force by the security forces, demand of resignation of the initially the education minister, then an apology by the home minister, prime minister, resignation of the home minister. Once parliament was adjourned, political leaders once again engaged in a blame game. So you had the opposition blaming the treasury benches blaming leader of opposition. Parliamentary Affairs Minister Kiran Rijiju lashed out at the opposition saying the government wanted a debate, but the opposition fled, calling it the first ever opposition to run away from a debate. Kiran Rijiju called it a new low in parliamentary debates. The opposition hit back at the government saying both Prime Minister Narendra Modi and the Union Home Minister Amit Shah did not attend the parliament. They may have been in the Parliament House premises, but they weren't in the house. And this, according to them, was showing no respect to the temple of democracy. Listen in.
1: पहले बार ये दृश्य देखने को मिला कि सरकार खुद कह रहे हैं कि हम डिस्कशन चाहते हैं और ओपोजिशन बहाना बना करके डिस्कशन से भाग रहे हैं तो ये लोकतंत्र के लिए विशेष करके संसदीय लोकतंत्र के लिए ठीक नहीं है
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0: So no doubt it's the responsibility of the Treasury benches to ensure smooth functioning of Parliament, but is it also not the opposition's responsibility to ensure issues are debated on the floor of the House in Parliament for the nation to hear all sides? And if the opposition wants to put the government on the mat, do that. Listen to the government, make your points, let the nation benefit, and then let the nation decide. 19% productivity in Lok Sabha, 38% in Rajya Sabha. Haven't our lawmakers failed the nation, both the government and the opposition? Disruption or debate? Who is going to keep India first, Indians first? Joining me on this India First debate is Sanju Varma, national spokesperson of the Bharatiya Janata Party. Dr. Shamma Mohammad represents the Congress Party. Rajat Sethi and Ashutosh join us as political analysts. And I want to begin by asking you, Sanju Varma, isn't it the job of the government, of the Treasury benches, to ensure the House functions, reach out to the opposition? You heard Priyanka Gandhi Vadra right now. The Prime Minister or the Home Minister, they may have come to the Parliament premises. Why weren't they in the House? Shouldn't the Home Minister have made a statement and then put the onus on the opposition?
6: You know, Gaurav, first and foremost, let's get one thing very clear. You're a seasoned journalist and you know how parliament procedures function. I want to ask one thing to the opposition through your show. I will answer your question. I'm not running away from the uncomfortable truth. Under section 257, 259, 263, 267, be it Rajya Sabha or Lok Sabha, the opposition, including leader of opposition Rahul Gandhi, they need to give a mandatory 10-day notice period if they want to discuss any issue which they think is pertinent. If they think any issue is relevant and important. Mera sawal hai to Rahul Gandhi, who's been behaving like a clown outside the parliament and like a troll inside the parliament. Did Rahul Gandhi, as leader of the opposition, give the mandatory 10-day notice period to have a discussion in question hour?
0: Ma'am, my brief interruption. No. You do make your point and you complete your point. I would just request you, just keep this civil, because otherwise you and the Congress would spar on terminology and not on the substantive point. But go ahead, ma'am. Complete your point.
6: Thank you. Thank you, Gaurav. You know, Gaurav, decency and decorum ki dhajjiyan uda di hai Pawan Khera ne today outside the parliament premises. So I don't think BJP needs lessons. This is not for you, Gaurav. BJP does not need lessons in decency or decorum from the Darbari ecosystem. Pehli baat. Second, now let me come to the moot point that you asked. A 10-day notice period is mandatory to have a discussion during question hour. Did Rahul Gandhi as LOP give the 10-day notice to have a discussion on NEET? No. Did Rahul Gandhi as LOP give a 10-day mandatory notice to Om Birla, the speaker, to have a discussion on the events that transpired on the 20th of July? No. Did Rahul Gandhi give the mandatory 10-day notice period to have a discussion on the so-called Chanda Chori about which Congress has been howling from every rooftop? No. Forget question hour. One of the biggest parliamentary procedures which is very specific to Indian democracy is 0 hour. 0 hour, mein you don't need to give the mandatory 10-day notice period.
0: Yes.
6: You can raise the opposition, LOP, any issue that you think is relevant to the nation. मैं पूछना चाहती हूँ दी ऑपोजिशन जीरो आर पर पहुंचने से पहले जीरो आर स्टार्ट्स एट 12 इन द नून द मोमेंट पार्लियामेंट यूज्ड टू स्टार्ट इट यूज्ड टू गेट एडजर्न्ड बिकॉज़ राहुल गांधी स्लोगन ईयरिंग नारेबाजी और बदतमीजी के अलावा कुछ नहीं करते थे.
0: Let me take this to Dr. Shamma Mohammad. Fair enough. Ma'am, you've made your opening statement. Let me get Dr. Shamma Mohammad to respond. Dr. Mohammad, any issue that needs to be raised, LOP or opposition can raise this, whether it's in 0 hour, or if you want the government to speak, the Home Minister says, fine, I will make a statement. Shouldn't Rahul Gandhi or the opposition listen to the Home Minister? The opposition is being accused of repeatedly changing the goalpost, ma'am.
7: Gaurav Sawant, we have also run the parliament during the 3 years. There has been an attack on our students by the Delhi police. Pellet guns, batons with nails, they have been thrashed. We have been asking the Home Minister to come and give a statement, to ask him what exactly happened that day. Did he authorize it? If he did not, then why did the Delhi police do it? Now, let me give you an example. December 16th, Nirbhaya was raped. The opposition created hangama. December 19th, Sushil Kumar Shinde in Parliament gave statement in the Lok Sabha and the Rajya Sabha. And on top of that, he admitted there are lapses on the Delhi police because that bus had tinted glasses. It should not have. The bus was challaned multiple times. It did not have registration. How was the bus running? And we admitted there was a mistake. Now here, the Delhi police has beaten up our students on live camera. Every one of us saw. We requested the Home Minister to come to the Parliament and give a statement. Okay. What exactly happened? He refused to come, thinking that this is a dictatorship, that he does not need to answer. Now, my leader, Rahul Gandhi, represents a constituency. He's the leader of opposition. And all those members of parliament sitting in the opposition are representing people all over India. Indians all over, including people who are working for me, everybody's asking, kaise wo police usko mara, bacche ko kaise mara?
0: Isn't it? Sanju Verma, I will come to you, but let me bring in Rajat Sethi. Dr. Shama Mohammed, you made a valid point. Rajat Sethi, you've heard both sides. Shouldn't the Home Minister have come to the floor of the House and made a statement, whether the opposition listens or not? Make a statement.
7: He made the statement 20 days ago. He just comes on the last minute for the Vande Mataram song. He wants to leave.
0: Okay.
7: That's the problem.
0: Fair enough. Rajat Sethi and then Ashutosh. Sanju Verma, I'm coming back to you. I'm coming back to you, ma'am. Rajat Sethi.
8: So, Gaurav, I think, yes, the Home Minister should have come and made the statement. But you need to allow the parliament to function in order for that to happen. I 100% agree with Shamaji on this point that yes, he should have made a proper statement following whatever discussions and debates that could have happened on this topic, because we were not able to hear his side of the story at all. Maybe there were certain exigencies in the protest. Maybe, the Delhi police and the CRPF, they would have collected more evidences as to the kind of people and what kind of elements had entered into the students' protest. And they were trying to bring the security of the parliament into question. A lot of these members of parliament that are sitting there, their lives could have been at risk. I mean, yes. We could not hear, and that's a sad story, that we couldn't even hear the Home Minister, that what were some of those operational imperatives around which something like this had to be used. So I think it's a missed opportunity, but whom do you blame on this? My point is that had it been you, see, everybody is playing to the gallery. Congress party is here is with all the props, and I think this session is one session where maximum props were used to drive down a point, barring yes. What should have happened on the floor of the House. Instead of doing dramatics outside the parliament, you should have given that, okay, I'll give you 2-3 hours, let's have a discussion, and let us then nail down or pin down the Home Minister of this country around what he did. Then you can hold him accountable. You could have served your politics better that
0: Absolutely.
8: Way.
0: Absolutely. It suits the opposition. It suits the opposition, Ashutosh. And, you've covered parliament for very long. So wear a journalist hat, wear an analyst hat, your political hat. How do you read this? Should the Home Minister on his own have come to the House, made a statement? Because an incident, after all, it took place. After all, there are pellet guns injuries. After all, everyone can see batons with nails that were there. Those images are there for the world to see. Or should the opposition have given an opportunity to the Home Minister to speak, especially after their demand for the Education Minister's resignation had been met, sir?
9: See, Gaurav, the parliament is also run by the parliamentary convention. And the parliamentary convention has been, as per my experience of the 3 decades of watching parliament, that if any big event happens outside the parliament, the first thing happens the next day in the parliament is the concerned minister comes and make a statement sua moto. It's not that the opposition should demand that he should come and make a statement. He did not do that. And that is the crux of the matter. Now, I am going much deeper than what Rajat has said. I am going much deeper. Much deeper is the The fundamental of the parliamentary democracy is what? The accountability of the government.
0: Accountability because
9: the parliament
0: of government.
9: elects the prime minister. And then the government is formed. But if the head of the government, who is the leader of the house and is second in command, refuses to come to the house for a good 22 days, that means either he doesn't think that he's accountable to the parliament, or he's just making a mockery of the whole parliamentary democracy. I can accuse Rahul Gandhi for creating all kinds of hangama in the parliament, and I will go on and say that he's an irresponsible person. But what about the prime minister and the home minister? If they felt accountable, if they felt that they have some responsibility towards the parliament, they should have come to the parliament, not just okay. for a few seconds in the parliament, but on all every days. I can just tell you, Gaurav, just another 20 seconds. When the China sure. war was happening, when the opposition demanded the session,
0: yes.
9: the Jawaharlal Nehru was there.
0: Yes.
9: And he made more than 30 interventions. More than 30 okay. interventions. And he sat through the parliament. Sat through the
0: Sir,
9: debate.
0: Give me a moment. There's that breaking news coming in. Leader of opposition in Lok Sabha. Give me a moment. I'm coming back to the story. News just coming in. Leader of opposition in Lok Sabha, Rahul Gandhi. He's taken a jibe at Prime Minister Narendra Modi on his foreign policy. During the Congress's national convention in the national capital, so he was addressing a packed gathering. Rahul Gandhi said, and I quote words to the effect, "I will show you what foreign policy means for Modi," unquote. And then he dramatically spread his arms and moved to hug Congress leader Sandeep Dixit, using that gesture, which is being seen by some to mock Prime Minister Narendra Modi's hug to foreign leaders. Rahul Gandhi further went on to say, someone had apparently put the idea in the Prime Minister's mind. Foreign policy is all about hugging foreign leaders. Joining in, Sandeep Dixit asked, "You didn't hug me thinking I was Melanie, did you?" Unquote. And this drew laughter and sharp reactions from the audience. I want you to listen in. We'll come back for more on this.
10: Foreign policy is this. अब पता नहीं किसने डाला, कहां से घुसा कि भाई फॉरेन पॉलिसी का मतलब इमेजिन द इग्नोरेंस फॉरेन पॉलिसी.
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10: I have not reached there yet. 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
0: You want to respond to this, Dr. Shama Mohammed? At the national convention of the Congress, when you look at these images, you have Sandeep Dixit, who asks, मेलनी समझ के तो नहीं पकड़ा था. Now, this is diplomacy, this is foreign policy, and this is what is being said, Dr. Mohammed.
7: Rahul Gandhi has not used the word Melanie. Let's understand, Rahul Gandhi gave him a hug. I've seen the Prime Minister of India. You know, I was appalled, is appalled every time he hugs foreigners. I'm married to a foreigner, and I know that they do not like to be hugged. They like their hands to be shaken, and when they get, you know, familiar with you, they do a hug or a kiss. But it is not done. So he hugs everybody, including President Trump, Macron, Trudeau, whoever. It's not about male or female. He hugs everyone. Now, Rahul Gandhi did not make any jibe. And let's understand, Rahul Gandhi has never said what the Prime Minister of India has said. The most sexist remark is 50 crore ka girlfriend. Who said that? So let's not change goalposts, Gaurav Sahib.
0: No, this has just happened. This has just come in. This has just come in.
7: There's nothing wrong.
0: This is news that's just come in. Oh, you think there's nothing wrong? You think there's nothing wrong? Ki Melanie samajh ke nahi pakda tha? Fair enough. Fair enough. Sanju Verma
7: has not said one word. He just hugged. And that is what Prime Minister Modi is.
0: Sanju Verma wants to come in.
7: Foreigners,
0: okay, give me a moment. Give me a moment before I bring in Sanju Verma. Just listen in. Listen in once again.
7: He has the right to hug. He should stop hugging. He's insulting our self-respect.
0: Yes, Sanju Verma wants to come in. Sanju Verma wants to come in. But before that, just take a look at what happened. Okay.
10: foreign policy is this. अब पता नहीं किसने डाला, कहां से घुसा कि भाई फॉरेन पॉलिसी का मतलब इमेजिन द इग्नोरेंस फॉरेन पॉलिसी.
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10: आई हैव नॉट.
0: Sanju Verma wanted to react to this, the Hukplomacy and Melanie Samajke to nahi pakda tha.
6: You know, Gaurav, what I just saw on the screen, that is deplorable, despicable, and it's certainly not becoming of Rahul Gandhi, who's the leader of the opposition. It's also not becoming of any mature politician who actually aspires to be the prime minister someday. But that is not the moot point. The moot point is this. Each time Rahul Gandhi takes a jibe at Prime Minister Narendra Modi on his foreign policy, let me tell you in 20 seconds, this is what the Indian side achieved thanks to Narendra Modi and Modi diplomacy. We signed the India-UK FTA, India-Oman FTA, India-New Zealand FTA, India-European Union FTA, India-US Interim Trade Framework is in the works, India-ASEAN FTA, then we signed India-Singapore FTA, India Australia FTA, and we have received in the last 12 years $869 billion in FDI, which is long-term capital. Whereas under the Congress, we did not even get for the longest time $100 billion. So Rahul Gandhi, please go back, educate yourself. And my final point, 50 crore ki girlfriend ke baare mein aap baar baar bolte ho, this is the same Rahul Gandhi who ahead of Lok Sabha 2024 said, ये जो मोदी है ना, जब ये चुनाव हार जाएगा ना, ये जो देश की जनता है ना, सड़कों पर आकर इसकी पिटाई करेगी. That is the language of a third-rated troll called Rahul Gandhi, unfit to be leader of the opposition.
0: Before I bring in Ashutosh and Rajat, Dr. Shama Mohammed, you wanted to respond to this. Yes, go on.
7: No prime minister in the history of India has said during campaign, आपके मंगल सूत्र चीन के कांग्रेस पार्टी मुसलमानों को देंगे, आपके बहस चीन के कांग्रेस पार्टी मुसलमानों को देंगे. Can you imagine who has told this? The Prime Minister of India. I mean, I am shocked. I am also part of this country. Who speaks in that tone? This man is not a Prime Minister. He does not behold that chair. He should be kicked
0: Ma'am,
7: out.
0: He's been elected three times, but go on, respond.
6: She's a rabid Islamist. God, I want to say one thing to you. She keeps saying, God,
7: this rabid lady. What did she say? I have not interrupted the rabid lady. She's going to barking.
0: Okay.
7: Why is this rabid lady barking? I did not interrupt her, God. Why are you acting like a TV?
0: No.
6: Stop behaving.
0: Okay.
7: Rabid lady.
0: One by one.
6: This is a debate, Shama Mohammed. Ji, aapka madarsa nahi hai, shant ho jaiye. Gaurav, I want to say one thing.
0: No, but why bring that in? Why bring that in?
7: You have a case already. Now I'm going to put this into my case.
6: Please do not behave like a rabid.
0: Okay, let's stay on the subject. Let's stay on the subject.
6: Then I need to come.
0: Yes, one by one.
7: She doesn't have the class.
6: Gaurav,
0: one by one. Hold on. Okay. Give me 30 seconds, both of you. Give me 30 seconds, both of you. Give me 30 seconds. Just give me 30 seconds, both of you. I will come back to both of you one by one. I will come back to both of you. Just give me 30 seconds. Rajat, only Rajat and then Ashutosh. You know, just give me 30 seconds. Let's you know, dial down the tension just a bit. Rajat Sethi, when you look at it as an analyst, your reading of the Hukplomacy and ye Melanie samajh ke to nahi pakda tha Sandeep Dixit Singh. Rajat.
8: It is beyond disgusting, Bharat. You know, I think in Rahul Gandhi's entire public life, this would be the lowest, I would say. And I think Shamaji is here deep down. He is a strong, staunch feminist. When a woman leader rises and becomes the head of a state, in this case, the Italian prime minister, you go out and make a casual sexist remark like this. You are questioning, calling out, mocking a woman's journey to the top echelons of power. What you did here, under the gaze of Rahul Gandhi, you made a remark which he did not stop. He is complicit in making this absolutely, absolutely despicable comment that was made from the floor of the of this stage.
0: Okay.
8: No, Shama, okay. He should have stopped. You know it. I respect you as a woman leader. Tomorrow, if you go up and become the chief minister of Kerala, and if somebody starts questioning you, okay, and makes a sexist remark around you or you hugging anybody, you would feel deeply uncomfortable about it. You will call it out. It is deeply sexist and you know it. Let's please...
0: And especially when there's a foreign head of government, when a foreign head of government involved with whom we have very strong relations, India and Italy.
7: Rahul did not say...
0: Let me bring in Ashutosh.
8: No, he should have stopped it. He should have stopped it.
7: That's what he did.
8: He made an even perverse statement.
7: He was
8: all of those things that he said were despicable. What all he said could be drawn into a lot of interpretations. When he said that I've not gone to that level is what his exact remarks were. He could have straight away said, Sandeep ji, please don't make a sexist remark. He made a blunder. It could be a wrong judgment, okay. A bad day of Rahul Gandhi. But Shama ji, please do not support this. Please.
0: Okay, I will get you to come in, but I also want Ashutosh to respond since this is just coming in. Ashutosh, you want to respond to this Rachnatmak Congress National Convention and this sequence between Rahul Gandhi and Sandeep Dixit?
9: No, I completely agree with Rajat Sethi. This statement should not have been made, and Sandeep Dixit has made a statement which is disgusting, which is deplorable, and I know Sandeep Dixit personally also. He's a very
0: both sons of strong mothers.
9: He should not have made a statement like this. Absolutely, absolutely deplorable, disgusting, and it's condemnable. Absolutely. See, I can cite you one example, Gaurav. The long back when the George Fernandes was a defense minister, and in the context of China, he made a statement. He said, "Ulta chur kotwal ko data." You know what happened? Atal Bihari Vajpayee called him and told him, "Never made a statement like this because this is going to affect our foreign policy."
0: So, because Sanju Verma, whether
9: you're in the opposition or in the government, one should be very careful making such a statement about a head of state of any country because it has a foreign policy consequences.
0: And a close strategic partner of India. And Sanju Verma, both are sons of very strong mothers, both in public life, both in politics. Sanju Verma.
6: You know, Gaurav, let me make one thing very clear. Sandeep Dixit is a repeat offender. He is the same Sandeep Dixit who called the late CDS Bipin Rawat Sadak ka gunda. Show me one apology from Rahul Gandhi. Rahul Gandhi said, ye to Sandeep Dixit ka personal view hai. Ye Sandeep Dixit ka personal statement hai. Show me one condemnation from Sonia Gandhi. Did she condemn Sandeep Dixit? Otherwise, Sonia Gandhi has all the time in the world to write op-ed columns on everything under the sun. So my limited point is this. The apple does not fall far from the tree. And Sandeep Dixit made that shameful statement knowing that ab to promotion zarur milegi kyunki Modi ji ke saath saath maine Italian head of state ka bhi mazak aur makhol uda diya. He knows that he will be mollycoddled by the Darbari ecosystem. And my final point is this. You know, everybody keeps saying, oh, Amit Shah dar gaye. Amit Shah dar gaye from Rahul Gandhi, jo darpok ki tarah bhaag gaye. This is the same Amit Shah. Thanks to him, after 69 years, Article 370 was abrogated. Wait, Gaurav. Same Amit Shah. Thanks to whom? Naxalism was crushed after 59 years. Rahul Gandhi, saath janmo mein aap pradhan mantri to banoge nahi. Amit Shah ke naakhun ki dhool tar nahi hua.
0: But let me come back to this point. Let me come back to this point and I'll come back to that parliamentary debate. Sanju Verma, stay with me. Dr. Shama Mohammed, you want to respond to this? You're a woman politician yourself.
7: No,
0: Sheila Dixit ji was a strong chief minister. Sonia Gandhi ji is a strong political leader. And such a comment being made in the presence of Rahul Gandhi by Sandeep Dixit?
7: No. See, first and foremost, Rahul Gandhi did not say anything sexist. First, let me correct that. Number two, when the rapists of Bilkis Banu were garlanded and in the Gujarat election, they were used for campaigning. Did Narendra Modi stop it? I want to know that today. Did Narendra Modi stop it when his MPs were sitting with the rapists? When they were campaigning in Gujarat, she is going on talking. Why did he not stop it? That was a hideous crime.
0: Okay, one by one. Sanju Verma, when you were speaking, Shamma Mohammed didn't interrupt.
12: Now, multiple times, Haryana government gives release to Gurmeet Ram Rahim. Does Narendra Modi ask the Haryana government?
0: But does any of that justify this, Dr. Mohammed?
12: Talk about Shamma. How are convicted railways to five states which are ruled by the
0: Rajat Sethi. Rajat, ma'am, language, either in the convention or here. Rajat Sethi, you wanted to come in.
8: So, Shama ji, you are clutching on to strawman arguments here. You could have just, you know, sort of responded to this very moment. In all likelihood, Sonia Gandhi ji would be sitting in the audience somewhere. There were three women on the stage, if I'm not wrong. And the kind of giggling and laughter we heard after that remark was made from the entire Congress lot sitting in the audience. That just behoves what Congress stands for. Tomorrow, you cannot stand on a high horse, high moral horse, and try to lecture on feminism. That won't work. You know, you gave a leader like a Sonia Gandhi, who was at the helm of affairs of Congress Party. Tomorrow, if she goes and if some remark is made against her by anybody else around the world, you wouldn't take it in a palatable manner. Similarly,
0: okay,
8: Rahul Gandhi,
0: you know,
8: He should have stopped.
0: Yes.
8: And he did not. He's complicit in this act.
0: You know, and Dr. Shamma Mohammed, I'll get you to respond to this, but Ashutosh, remember, in Parliament, Rahul Gandhi went and hugged Prime Minister Narendra Modi. You know, if that hug is right, one hug is right, one hug is wrong, it doesn't seem to add up, Ashutosh.
9: See,
0: is this a self-goal?
9: First of all, Gaurav, in Indian polity, these are not self-goal. Let's be very clear about it. No political leader, including from the Prime Minister to the leader of opposition, is in a position to say that they have a purity of language. The kind of discourse in this country has come to so low that Sonia Gandhi is called as a Jersey cow. So let's not get into this. This is a very dangerous territory. And the Prahlad Joshi, the kind of statement he made when the rapist and the killers of Bilkis Bano when he came out and he tried to justify it. So let's not get into this. Every political party, every political leader is accomplished in this, and they're all part of the lowering down of the public discourse in the country.
0: Somebody needs to take a higher ground.
9: I completely agree with Rajat on that point. That Sandeep Dixit should apologize to the public, and Rahul Gandhi should also say sorry for what statement Sandeep Dixit had made over it.
0: Fair enough. Dr. Shamma Mohammed, closing comments, ma'am.
7: No. I just want to say one and very clear. My leader, Rahul Gandhi, respects women. Let's not forget that when Manipur happened, who was there first? The women were raped. They were paraded naked. My leader, Rahul Gandhi, who's over there? Narendra Modi never went there.
0: Ma'am, let her have her speak. I will come to you to respond. Ma'am, just let Dr. Shamma Mohammed complete her point. Ma'am, just let her complete her point. I will come to you to respond. Ma'am, I'm fair to all, equal time to all. Give me 30 seconds. Let Dr. Mohammed complete her point. I'm coming to you, ma'am. Dr. Mohammed, complete your point, ma'am.
7: Now, when Hathras happened, Rahul Gandhi was the one who was there first. It was supposed, they said that, I remember the chief minister of UP saying, "Ye antarashtra shadyantra hai," that's a foreign conspiracy. He went, protested. And in the end, it was clear that CBI probe was there. It was a high caste who raped this particular Dalit lady. So this is what is happening in the country. And every time, there is no case in our party where, we have seen the Brijbhushan case. Even when that thing happened, the only thing the Prime Minister should have asked the Member of Parliament, please step down till the investigation happens. That is the norm. He was never asked to step down. There were allegations from Olympians. Let's understand that. When has the Prime Minister of India spoken when rapists have been campaigning for them?
0: Sanju Verma, give her 30 seconds to complete her point. I'm coming to you after this.
7: When has he stood with women of this country?
0: Fair enough. You've made your point. Sanju Verma, respond. Respond. Sanju Verma.
7: Manipur.
0: Ma'am, you've made your point. Only Sanju Verma now.
6: Thank you. Yes. I need to be there on your screen just like, you know, the other side is Gaurav. Gaurav, let me say one thing. I have been on television debates and I said that what happened with Bilkis Banu was wrong. And I said, I am not going to be speaking based on my political ideology because some things are right, some are wrong, some are black, some are white. You cannot have gray in between. I don't see the Darbari ecosystem ever condemning how Rajiv Gandhi, Rahul Gandhi's father, denied a poor Muslim woman called Shah Bano a monthly alimony of just 179 rupees. And got a very quickly last point. I have condemned Prajwal Revanna, despite the Modi government being in alliance with JDS. But I have not seen Sonia Gandhi. I have not seen Rahul Gandhi. I have not seen Priyanka Vadra, who ran to Hathras saying, ladki hu lad sakti hu, ladki hu lad sakti hu. They have not condemned Tarun Tejpal. And they have not applauded the judiciary for sentencing Tarun Tejpal, the poster boy of the Congress regime, to 10 years of rigorous imprisonment. Sonia Gandhi ke muh mein kya phenicol jam gaya? She was supporting Tarun Tejpal when UPA was in power. Rahul Gandhi was supporting Tarun Tejpal when UPA was in power. Priyanka Vadra was mollycoddling the Tarun Tejpal publication when Congress-led UPA was in power. Sharam aati hai ya nahi? Tarun Tejpal jaise vicious rapists ko aapne endorse kiya and now you're lecturing the BJP on women empowerment.
0: So is this going down, as Ashutosh says, a very slippery slope? There'll be allegations and counter-allegations. Allegations and counter-allegations, and nobody is then raising the level of the debate. It's competitively going down, Ashutosh.
9: It's in pits. The political discourse in the country is in pits. And nobody is above that pit. Let's be very clear about it. You take any politician in the country, from the Prime Minister to the Leader of Opposition, from Member of Parliament to Amadi Party to others. Everybody uses this language and everybody is competing to denigrate, go to any level of bad kind of things. So nobody has a right to, if Prime Minister has many such sexist statements, including Rahul Gandhi has also done it. So I'm not saying that today somebody should be taking a moral high ground. No, the Rahul Gandhi has done something. No, that's not true.
0: Okay, that's one true. By one.
9: Who said the point? 40 crore ki girlfriend ki baat kisne kahi thi? So, jab Manmohan Singh ke bare mein kisne kaha tha? Ki wo to raincoat pehen ke nahate hain aur uske liye
0: everyone taking talking together. Let Ashutosh complete his point. Sanjeev Verma, I'm coming to you.
9: Arun Jetty has apologized. So nobody should take a high moral ground on this.
0: Okay. Rajat, what should Rahul Gandhi and Sandeep Dikshit do at this point of time? What would you suggest? And for the benefit of viewers joining us, let's once again listen in to that entire sequence at the Congress convention. Listen in.
10: Foreign policy is this. पता नहीं किसने डाला, कहां से घुसा कि भाई फॉरेन पॉलिसी का मतलब इमेजिन द इग्नोरेंस फॉरेन पॉलिसी.
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10: हाँ.
11: मेलनी समझ के तो नहीं पकड़ा था?
10: I have not reached there yet.
0: I have not reached there yet, Rajat Sethi. How would you interpret I have not reached there yet?
8: Clearly, because he was going to make a remark on Meloni, the Italian Prime Minister, as well. Clearly shows his intent that he had zero remorse. He couldn't even reflect in the moment. Just shows how immature as a public figure he is. And he has reached to the absolute, absolute bottommost pit in his political career. This is that dark day of his politics. I will again leave him with this advice. Go back and reflect. Come back tomorrow morning with Sandeep Dikshit. Call media and apologize. I think this is the minimum that you can do to the women leaders of India and women leaders globally as well. This is the least that you can do.
0: Okay, Dr. Mohammed, I have not reached there yet. How would you interpret Rahul Gandhi saying, Melanie samajh ke nahi pakda tha, said Sandeep Dixit. Rahul Gandhi says, I have not reached there yet. How would you interpret that?
6: First of all, Gaurav, you have gone on with this. I mean, this is ridiculous. I've explained everything. You've gone on with an important debate in parliament to this. Then let's discuss Surpanaka, what happened in parliament. Let's discuss all that. No, let's discuss Bilkis Banu. Let's discuss Gurmeet Ram Mahi, a convicted rapist.
0: Yes, you are.
6: Convicted rapist, out on parole. How many debates have you done on that? How do we allow a convicted rapist to enjoy time out? And you know what? Let me tell you how it happens. The district magistrate has to sign. After that, it goes to the government of Haryana. If they say no, he cannot be released, then you cannot. How is Asaram Bapu once released on bail? He gets bail, then he goes to UP, and Yogi Adityanath is bending towards him. I mean, he's a convicted rapist. What is the message given to youngsters in this country? Let us see. Okay. That is what I can tell you. These are examples. Unnao.
0: Fair enough.
6: Kathua, Hathras. This is not in the Congress. Nirbhaya, we took action. We got in the Criminal Amendment Act. We got in Nirbhaya Act. And okay. Like I said, Sushil Kumar Shinde explained in Parliament
0: fair
6: what
0: enough.
6: Happened. We have admitted our guilt. Now, what is this?
0: You've made
6: this
0: your
6: is
0: point.
6: Is a government which support rapists continues with... I am not...
0: I've just asked you, how would you interpret Rahul Gandhi saying, I have not reached there yet. Remember, Rahul Gandhi, when he talks
6: Rahul
0: of hug diplomacy, Rahul Gandhi had hugged Prime Minister
6: Gandhi.
0: Narendra Modi your in Parliament. Okay, Sanju Verma, closing comments now. Sanju Verma, yes.
6: Gaurav, I want to take you back to 2022. There was a young 14-year-old minor Dalit girl who was a special child. She had a disability. She was gang raped in Alwar. This made headlines. Your channel also covered it. Sonia Gandhi and Priyanka Vadra were celebrating a few hundred kilometers from Alwar in Ranthambore. Sonia Gandhi's birthday. And do you know what Ashok Gehlot said? Arey, ye jo Dalit ladkiyan hai na, ye sirf shariyantra rachti hai, koi rape rape nahi hua. Priyanka Vadra ke office ke bahar, the poster girl of ladki hu, lad sakti hu, a young girl called Archana Gautam was beaten black and blue by Priyanka Vadra's personal secretary.
0: Okay.
6: By the liar, Alwar gang rape hone ke baad, Rahul Gandhi ke muh mein dahi cham gaya. Alwar gang rape hone ke baad, Sonia Gandhi was merrily celebrating her birthday. Alwar gang rape ke baad, Priyanka Vadra consumed Fevicol. So Shama Mohammed, stop your selective outrage. And my last point, there is a 76-year-old former Congress MLA, Mevaram Jain. He's an accused under POXO. His case is still on trial for raping 7-year-old and 9-year-old young girls. And Mevaram Jain been inducted back into the Congress party by Rahul Gandhi. Why has Mevaram Jain been inducted back into the Congress party?
0: He's and that's the point Ashutosh is repeatedly raising. How do you elevate the level instead of keep, you know, everyone going down that very slippery road? In fact, there's more breaking news coming in. We are getting a reaction of the Bharatiya Janata Party. The BJP has stepped up its attack on Rahul Gandhi after this Mavlankar whole national convention. Union Minister Gajendra Singh Shekhawat has said, despite having three generations of prime ministers in his family, Rahul Gandhi knows he may never occupy that post. Gajendra Singh Shekhawat accused Rahul Gandhi of showing how desperate he is as age catches up, telling him to finally accept the reality. Union Minister Prahlad Joshi has joined in. He said running the country requires mature leadership and not what he has described as amateur dramatics, unquote. Prahlad Joshi said, calling an elected government jokers and clowns was an insult not only to Prime Minister, but also to the millions of voters who backed Narendra Modi. The BJP invoked Rahul Gandhi's electoral record, accusing him of arrogance, saying repeated electoral defeats were the reason his politics has been rejected by the people. Clearly, this will continue to escalate. I want to thank all our guests as we slip into a break. I want you to listen in to Rahul Gandhi, that sequence that happened with Sandeep Dixit, and you decide who you think is right. Take a look.
10: Foreign policy is this. पता नहीं किसने डाला, कहां से घुसा कि भाई फॉरेन पॉलिसी का मतलब इमेजिन द इग्नोरेंस फॉरेन पॉलिसी।
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0: The other big story we're tracking here on India First, intelligence agencies in Nepal have flagged the involvement of Pakistan's notorious counterintelligence agency, the ISI, in the recent communal riots and violence that took place in Nepal in the Sunsari Belt. Now, a preliminary report submitted by Nepal's National Investigation Department, the NID, to Nepal's Home Ministry talks of the involvement of Pakistan's ISI in fueling communal tensions and fanning a communal riot that erupted on the night of July 26 in Nepal, just kilometers from the Indian border. According to the report, Nepal's intelligence assessment has flagged the involvement of Muhammad Ilyas Ghuman, a Pakistani-origin cleric who is based in Turkey, who reportedly stayed at a mosque in Sunsari just days before the violence. Now, this NID report of Nepal government identifies Muhammad Ghuman as the ISI operative and examines his reported links with banned terrorist organizations like Harkatul Mujahideen and Harkatul Ansar and Hizbul Mujahideen. Ghuman was not alone. Mufti Abu Bakr Kazmi, the Imam of Kathmandu's Jama Masjid, was reportedly accompanying him. Muhammad Ilyas Ghuman and Mufti Abu Bakr, accompanied by other Maulanas and clerics, including some from Bangladesh, reportedly travelled across the sensitive belt that borders both Bihar and Uttar Pradesh. Intelligence agencies have reportedly recommended a thorough investigation into their stay and the actions around certain mosques and madrasas, apparently more than 3,000 of them, and the alleged radicalization of people. Further, 9 Bangladeshi clerics reportedly entered Nepal before this violence. They travelled from Dhaka to Kuala Lumpur on a tourist visa and then entered Nepal. This is a very, very worrisome report of the involvement of Pakistan's ISI in Nepal's border belt. I want to quickly bring in Yashovardhan Azad, the former Special Director of India's Intelligence Bureau. Lieutenant General Shaukeen Chahan is former Director General of Assam Rifles. He was also our defense attaché in Nepal. And Sandeep Unnithan joining me. Gentlemen, sorry for coming late. General, you've served in Nepal. You were our defense attaché there. You speak the language. Your reading of Nepal's intelligence and investigation inputs.
1: Gaurav, thank you for calling me in the show. You know, Sunsari is an important district. It's important because geography gives such an operation potential strategic leverage. It is an open, highly connected borderland. It links Nepal's Terai with its hill countries. It sits in the wider economic and social ecosystem of eastern Nepal and northern India. In actual reality, it also affects our Siliguri corridor. But what I want to emphasize is, we should not just turn geography into suspicion of ordinary people. The people who cross India's and Nepal's border are not just a problem. The open border is not the problem. The communities living on both sides are not the problem. It is the involvement of the ISI that's a problem. It's an involvement of the network that's a problem. And these are the networks and hostile networks that we must get after and we must break before they cause greater harm to us. But what is important is, Gaurav, is that we need with Nepal better intelligence sharing. We need better financial tracking. We need better coordination and monitoring of coordinated disinformation. We need better police intelligence coordination. And above all, early intervention, because a local dispute becomes a communal conflict fanned by, of course, the Pakistan's ISI.
0: That's a very important point you raise, sir. Let me bring in Yashovardhan Azad for more on this, sir. This sensitive Bihar, Uttar Pradesh, Nepal border belt, that Tarai region, you know, clearly there are civilizational links. But what is your reading of this rapid rise of madrasas and mosques coming up in this region? Reports seem to indicate, and these are Nepalese intelligence and investigation reports, with funds that are coming in from Pakistan, Turkey and other countries in West Asia.
2: Well, this is nothing new, because even before Nepal became a democracy in 2008, there were a lot of studies which are projected. And I remember I was part of it, in which we said that it's expected to lead to migration and the border area becoming, you know, populated by mosques and madrasas. And there are these mosques and madrasas, and some of them are being exploited by the Wahhabis who are coming here

0: earlier on. You would have seen in UP also the Wahhabis coming here and preaching. I would treat it more as a very serious communal problem. And because it's a communal problem, it is very, very sensitive for our border, because that borders Araria and Supaul in Bihar, as yes. you said, Bihar state. And Araria is heavily, it's a minority population. There are issues over there. And whenever we have heavy deployment also in many a times on sensitive areas, number one. Number two, that ISI will be involved in Pakistan is obviously there. We have many, many advisors. But that ISI will create trouble over there. Or yes. is it just an extension of proselytization, which they keep doing because they would like to use Nepal for their activities? So
1: They have in the past. And if it's increasing, yes. Sandeep, it's a cause for grave concern. Look at the number of foreign clerics who are suddenly visiting and the surreptitious route that they're taking. So from Dhaka to Kuala Lumpur and then to Kathmandu and then coming down to this belt, that should have multiple alarm bells ringing.
2: Absolutely, Gaurav. And, you know, Nepal has always been a hotbed for the ISI. It's one of the places where the ISI is most active, you know, other than Bangladesh. And we've seen that with the IC-814 hijacking. The hijackers boarded the aircraft in Kathmandu, five of them. They were facilitated by the Pakistan embassy there. And the Pakistan embassy over there is normally it's outside. It's got more employees. It's got about a dozen people. It's got a very large ISI station over there. And this is exactly why they are there. And over the decades, we've seen arms, gun running, RDX, drugs, and the involvement of Nepali politicians who have been working on behalf of the ISI. So that's been a battleground between the Indian intelligence agencies and the ISI. But this new communal unrest, Gaurav, has to be seen in the light of Asim Munir's plans for a hard state for the Mecca defense agreement. He's looking at a larger role for the ISI. You know, the ISI has always been active in Nepal, but you have to see it in the context of what's going on right now in the neighborhood. The ISI is, you know, moving into Bangladesh. It's in the northeast as well. And now Nepal, it's reviving old connects. It's reviving old, hunting grounds for the ISI. And, you know, in a
1: and general, the fact that this report comes from within Nepal. This isn't an Indian intelligence report. This isn't an Indian assessment. The fact that you have an open border with Nepal, and the fact that you have, I think, some 1,700-odd kilometers of open border, around 3,000 illegal madrasas and mosques coming up in this belt, funds from overseas coming in, ISI may also use hostile elements in Nepal to bleed India, fearing that there could be an Operation Sindoor. How can India leverage, our civilizational association with Nepal to checkmate all these ISI elements?
3: Okay, Gaurav. So I want to make a couple of points. The first issue is that Nepal has given us this evidence of the ISI yes. connection. That means it's extremely positive. We've spent, as Yashovardhan said, even when I was a DA in Nepal, The fact that there was a growth of madrasas during 2004, 2005, 2006 was not an unknown factor. It was known.
1: True.
3: The second fact was that at that time, many in the Nepalese government were not willing to listen to us. The fact that Nepal yes. has said it, India should and must take this extremely seriously. And the second aspect is we must work with Nepal to dismantle this network. The idea is that ultimately good intelligence is not about confirming what we already suspect. Good intelligence is about discovering what actually is happening. And my greatest concern is not whether Pakistan has managed to create one communal disturbance in Sunsari. That's not just the most important aspect. My concern is, are we seeing an emergence of a new model of warfare in which local grievances, social media, identity politics, criminal network, and foreign intelligence are fused together to destabilize a friendly neighbor. If that is happening, that Sunsari is not merely a Nepalese law and order issue. It's about warning about the changing nature of security in India's neighborhood. And the one that
1: that's a very important
3: Kathmandu and New Delhi must take very seriously.
1: And you know, this is a debate we'll have at a much...
3: Yes.
1: You're absolutely right, sir. I'm so sorry I've run out of time on this part of India first. I want to thank our guests, but do keep in mind, this isn't just another law and order situation in Sunsari, in Nepal. It's a new template that Asim Munir is trying at another border, an open border with India. He fears an Operation Sindoor 2.0, so terrorists may not come from Pakistan directly this time. This could be the other route. They've tried it before, they may try it again. And India needs to be very, very alert. Being forewarned is being forearmed. That is all I have for you on India First this evening. Many thanks for watching.

rain lashes the NCR. And the newly inaugurated Noida International Airport finds itself facing a waterlogging test. These visuals from inside the airport premises are now going viral. Water accumulated along the route connecting the terminal to the parking area, leaving passengers navigating through a waterlogged stretch. Airport staff were quickly pressed into action to ensure that the area is cleared and the water is drained. But the video raises big questions. Is the multi-crore airport not ready for the heavy rains? Because this is no ordinary airport. This is the brand new aviation gateway to the Delhi NCR region. Prime Minister Modi inaugurated the first phase on March 28 this year, after laying its foundation stone back in November 2021. Commercial flights began only weeks ago. And now, barely 2 months into operation, rainwater inside the airport premises has become a talking point. The airport management says the water accumulation was brief, caused by heavy rainfall, and was completely cleared within 30 minutes. It insists flight operations and airport systems were not affected. Thousands of crores spent, a brand new airport, and one spell of rain raises a much bigger question. Was the construction really about building an airport, or were critical damage and water management safeguards compromised? Bureau Report, India Today.

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0: Good evening. Hello and welcome. You're with the news today. Your primetime destination news, newsmakers, talking points, the big talking point. Who is to blame for a parliament session that went horribly wrong, that lasted finally for just 12 hours in a month? The country's longest serving member of parliament. He was a parliamentarian in 1967. The grand old man, Karan Singh, will be among my exclusive guests on how parliament has changed. Also, food raids are rocking Mumbai, Bengaluru, Hyderabad. The Karnataka Health Minister, U.T. Khadar, will join me as to why the government has decided to enforce food hygiene laws across Bengaluru and more. But first, as always, it's time for the nine headlines at nine. The monsoon session of Parliament ends amidst chaos and name-calling. Prime Minister Modi and Amit Shah in Parliament, but only for a few minutes. 12 bills passed, only one debated in the Lok Sabha. Government slams opposition's conduct. The opposition says, where was the Prime Minister and Shah when Parliament was the place they needed to be? Congress President Mallikarjun Kharge raises the alleged purification of a Haldwani ground after his rally in the Rajya Sabha. Union Minister Nadda says condemn such acts, will order a complete probe on the incident. Akali Dal chief Sukhbir Badal attacked in Maharashtra's Nanded. Attacker Jaspal Singh arrested. Sukhbir Badal out of danger. Akali Dal alleges a deep-rooted conspiracy, wants a CBI probe. Rahul Gandhi mocks Prime Minister's Modi's hugglomacy, courts controversy after Congress Neta Sandeep Dixit on the stage with him makes a sexist remark against Italian PM Meloni. BJP hits back, calls Rahul's remarks immature and brazenly endorsing sexism. Day 20 of the raging protests in Ranchi, Mahato's hunger strike enters day 12. Over 600 protesters booked for the assembly march. Air India mishap probe widens. The airline begins full screening of all pilots after AI-2379 pilot tests positive for marijuana. Government pushes for a fast-track AI-2379 probe. Prajwal Revanna, who is lodged in jail in a rape case, gets caught using a phone in jail. Over 90 porn videos found in his phone. Authorities order a probe. Just hours after taking action against prestigious Law University Nalsar students for protest against the Chief Justice of India, Bar Council of India, forced to take a U-turn under pressure, revokes the ban they were imposing on the enrollment of Nalsar students with the State Bar Council. The students didn't want the Chief Justice at their convocation. And flash floods wreak havoc in Jammu and Kashmir. Cloudbursts block several roads leading to Zozila Pass. Authorities working to restore the traffic. There is also a tunnel collapse in Chamoli in Uttarakhand. But our top story at the moment, there has been uproar and political pressure on the Bar Council of India, which was seeking to ban students from the prestigious Nalsar University in Hyderabad after the students had refused to have the or wanted the Chief Justice of India not to attend their convocation. Now, the Bar Council under pressure says no such decision will be taken until an inquiry report is submitted. The Bar Council of India claims teachers and outsiders instigated the Nalsar students to boycott the Chief Justice of India, Surya Kant, at the proposed convocation. Joining me now is Anisha Mathur, who tracks the courts for us. Anisha, it appears that the Bar Council of India, which is headed by a BJP-linked lawyer, has chosen to reverse its decision under pressure after originally saying they would deny permission for students who boycotted the Chief Justice from getting their Bar Council registration done. What is the latest that you can tell us?
1: Well, Rajdeep, we've been seeing this for the... And this entire drama has played out over the last 3-odd hours alone, where initially a letter had been issued to the Nalsar Vice Chancellor as well as to all state bar councils saying that an inquiry must be conducted into this incident where the Nalsar students had protested against the Chief Justice of India attending their convocation. In fact, that letter, which was sent to media persons and it released at around 6:30 p.m., it clearly and had been signed by Bar Council Chief Manan Mishra, said that as per some reliable sources, there exists groupism and dirty politics among some of the academic staff. They have played an active role in misleading, instigating and misguiding students. Additionally, what it said was that the Bar Council does not at this stage record that any person stands disqualified from enrollment, but then it had said that no student of Nalsar University of Law who has obtained the degree in the year 2026 shall be enrolled by any state bar council as an advocate till further orders. What this letter at 6:30 had said is that the VC has to conduct an inquiry into exactly what happened, who prompted these students to write the letter saying we do not want the Chief Justice to come for the convocation. In fact, it says university is requested to maintain a clear distinction between persons who signed or supported the representation and the persons who organized or coordinated the campaign, who mobilized the actual boycott or disruption. This is the letter that was issued at 6:30. Then at around 8:30, after massive online backlash, because we saw lawyers talking about it, we saw a lot of people talking about it, the Bar Council issues a second letter, this time saying that the unanimous view is that the majority of the students of Nalsar are innocent, were not inclined to take part in this move, and therefore the order passed by the chairman has been modified. All students will be entitled to get enrollment. Effectively, within a span of 2 hours, Rajdeep, the Bar Council of India, which is the regulatory body for lawyers and law students in the country, has effectively said that their chairman issued a letter that the council itself either did not endorse or did not agree with, or at least has gone on to modify. But this has raised a massive storm on social media. Back to you.
0: Okay, Anisha Mathur, on that story, remember Nalsar is one of the prestigious law institutes of this country. The Chief Justice was to address the convocation. Some students had written a letter saying that he should not be invited and they would boycott that convocation. Okay, let me turn from that controversy from the Bar Council of India to another controversy where Rahul Gandhi, never far away, one would think, from controversy, has found himself in a bit of a spot because at an event called the Rachnatmak Congress in Delhi, a Congress outfit, the leader of the opposition, Rahul Gandhi, was explaining the Prime Minister Modi's foreign policy as diplomacy of hugs. He enacted the scene with Sandeep Dixit. And then a rather distasteful sexist comment was made by Dixit that has already sparked widespread criticism, with the BJP quick to accuse the Congress of being immature and sexist, and Rahul Gandhi for not condemning what Dixit said on stage with him. Let's first listen in to that exchange that took place on the stage.
2: Foreign policy is this. अब पता नहीं किसने डाला, कहां से घुसा कि भाई फॉरेन पॉलिसी का मतलब इमेजिन द इग्नोरेंस फॉरेन पॉलिसी.
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2: I have not reached there yet. Foreign policy is this. अब पता नहीं किसने डाला, कहां से घुसा कि भाई फॉरेन पॉलिसी का मतलब इमेजिन द इग्नोरेंस फॉरेन पॉलिसी.
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2: I have not reached there yet.
0: Now my take, because what I saw was particularly distasteful. Congress leader Sandeep Dixit's Modi Melani remark is sexist, in poor taste, and a reminder of how quickly sharp political discourse can slide from legitimate criticism into unfortunate personal innuendo in this case. You can criticize Prime Minister Modi's policies, performance, and politics by all means. But when the argument becomes about who is hugging whom, everyone loses, especially the opposition. Remember when the BJP targeted Sonia Gandhi in very, very low-level language over her foreign origins? It was totally unacceptable. When Prime Minister Modi made his 50 crore girlfriend jibe targeted at Shashi Tharoor's wife, that was wrong and unacceptable too. Netas need to, for God's sake, stop this nudge-nudge, wink-wink politics. Don't reduce politics to a meme or an Insta reel. Hold power to account. Challenge their ideas. Attack their policies by all means. But leave the personal innuendo out of it. Because when politics descends into these kinds of sexual innuendos, nobody wins. Not even the person making the bad joke. In my view, Sandeep Dixit should be apologizing for the kind of remark that he made on stage there with Rahul Gandhi. And Rahul Gandhi, too, should clearly distance himself and condemn it. Okay, all of this coming against the backdrop of the monsoon session of Parliament that finally ended today. The session, which started on July 20th, has seen mostly ruckus and sloganeering inside the House, leading to repeated adjournments. The Lok Sabha started with a full rendition of the national song Vande Mataram, and the entire House, including opposition MPs, stood while the song was being sung. And we also saw Prime Minister Modi finally make an appearance in the Lok Sabha along with the Home Minister Amit Shah. The first time they've attended the session since the first day on July 20th. Typically, both the Treasury benches and the opposition blamed each other for the disruptions. Listen in to what both sides had to say.
4: बार बार ये कहा जा रहा है कि गृहमंत्री तैयार थे पर गृहमंत्री तो दिखाई नहीं दिए गृहमंत्री आए 20 तारीख को राष्ट्रीय गान के लिए आपको याद होगा इस बीच प्रधानमंत्री नहीं आए गृहमंत्री नहीं आए ऐसा कभी नहीं हुआ है कि किसी सत्र में गृहमंत्री मौजूद नहीं हुए उनके नाम पर तीन चार विधेयक लिस्ट ऑफ बिजनेस में प्रकाशित हुआ है उसके बावजूद वो नहीं आए उनके आने का कोई मकसद नहीं था
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0: Let me give you some facts about these monsoon session. Prime Minister Narendra Modi, Amit Shah ji only attended the first and the last day, that too for few minutes. This is the first time that a Prime Minister and a Home Minister have not sat in the Lok Sabha, at least in parliamentary history of recent times, in a session. 12 bills were passed, but 9 were passed without discussion. Many of them were passed inside 5 minutes. Question hour was held for a total of only 9 minutes in the Lok Sabha, leading to 1% productivity. Just 2 out of the 360 questions were answered orally. Only one legislation saw a proper debate, which was the paper leaks NEET bill debate that lasted over 11 hours. Time now for a special guest to join us. joining me now is a very special guest. He is India's oldest living parliamentarian by vintage, certainly, because he's the only parliamentarian who was there way back in 1967, almost 6 decades ago. Good to have you there, Dr. Karan Singh, looking sprightly at the age of 95. But I want to ask you, as someone who's seen parliament over the years,
6: yes, Raji.
0: Are you disappointed, yes, disillusioned, angry by the fact that we are seeing session after session, this confrontation between government and opposition? Is this troubling for someone like you who grew up in the Nehruvian age of parliamentary democracy?
6: Yes. Yes, it is very disappointing, Raji. Extremely disappointing, because the parliament is the basis of our democracy, and debate is the basis of parliament. Mm-hmm. Now, if parliament stops debating, if bills can be passed in favor, those in favor, aye, those against, say no, within half an hour you can pass 9 bills, then where does the discussion go? And both sides, I think, are responsible. I don't want to blame any one side. I do feel that the opposition this time has been a little unnecessarily aggressive. That's my own personal view.
0: You're saying the opposition has been unnecessarily...
6: I think if Amit Shah had gone there and said he was going to speak.
0: You're saying the opposition has been unnecessarily aggressive, but we've seen also the fact that the Prime Minister and the Home Minister didn't even enter the House till the very last day. I mean, that's also unprecedented. So it seems almost, as you said, you've got an ultra-aggressive opposition.
6: That is absolutely astonishing. I mean, Pandit Jawaharlal Nehru used to sit at 11 o'clock every day in his seat in Parliament. And for the Prime Minister and the Home Minister, number one and number two, not to come to the House at all, except for the last day, is astonishing and, again, very unfortunate. So I think that on both sides there has been a lack of camaraderie. You see, you must not look upon your opposition as an enemy. They are opponents. They are political opponents, but they are not enemies. Ye jo shatrutva ho raha hai, as if they were enemies, this is very unfortunate and is against all norms of parliamentary procedure.
0: You've seen it over the years. When did the decline begin?
6: I, for one, am very shocked.
0: When did the decline begin? I mean, you mentioned Jawaharlal Nehru to Parliament every morning and sit there at 11 a.m. right through question hour.
6: So I believe,
0: when did the decline begin? In the Indira years, Rajiv years, or later?
6: I wasn't in Parliament with Jawaharlal Nehru. He was my mentor.
0: Yes.
6: But I was up Sadri Riyasat in J&K.
0: Yes.
6: I came into Parliament with Mrs. Indira Gandhi. And for 10 years, I was in her cabinet. So I have seen Parliament in both houses, both on the Treasury benches and the opposition. And my good friend, the late Arun Jaitley, once said that disruption is also a part of parliamentary procedure. I entirely disagree. Disrupting Parliament is disrupting democracy. I think that that is the worst thing that can be done, is to disrupt Parliament. Because that is our highest place where we are supposed to, worship that, in a sense. And then if this sort of thing goes on,
0: mm-hmm,
6: and shouting and screaming on both sides and a total lack of any sympathy and empathy, it's very disappointing. And I hope it doesn't continue, because it's been going on now for some years. And if it goes on like this, you see, two things happened, Rajdeep, this time. One was that great students' uprising. I would call it great, because it was astounding, absolutely astounding, for the thousands and thousands of students to arise like that peacefully. That and the Chanda Chori of the Ram Mandir in Ayodhya. I mean, these were two events. These should have been discussed threadbare. I mean, how can Parliament be so disconnected with what is happening on the ground? I mean, these are the two things that should have been discussed. Inka naam hi nahi liya.
0: So,
6: I mean, we passed one bill.
0: Mm-hmm.
6: And that's about all that it did.
0: You said you don't want to get into a blame game. But who should take the primary responsibility of running the parliament? You've been both in government and in opposition. Do we put that responsibility on the treasury benches or does the opposition tali do haath se bachti hai, as they say? Who do we blame for it?
6: Yes, you see, it's very difficult to, I think both are to blame, frankly. Technically, it is the government that is supposed to run the parliament. So, technically, if you look at it, the responsibilities of the government. But the government cannot run the parliament unless there's cooperation and coordination. And I have always felt, Rajdeep, that when a house is disrupted, it's the opposition that loses. Because that is the opportunity to ask questions. And one of the great tragedies which nobody is mentioning, Question Hour has disappeared. Question Hour, Harold Laski said in his parliamentary government in England, Question Hour is the most precious hour in parliament. Because any member, any backbencher can get up and ask a question. Question Hour ka naamo nishani nahi, udi gaya, and nobody is missing it.
0: Can I just...
6: So I'm very, very upset at the way things are going.
0: Can I bring in 2 points? You know, you mentioned the Nehruvian years and, Jawaharlal Nehru actively encouraged a young Atal Bihari Vajpayee to shine as a parliamentarian. And there was, as you said, therefore there were political opponents, but not enemies. Do you believe that's what has changed? And when did the change take place, as I asked you earlier? When do you believe that this deterioration, that political... That the person on the other side of the aisle becomes your enemy. When did this change? Has society, has our politics become very hyper-polarized? And how was it when you were there? Was Indira Gandhi willing to reach out to the other side of
6: polarized,
0: the aisle?
6: Very polarized. At least to some extent she was, yes. Although I must say that I think towards the end of her period, the change had already begun coming in. After the party, Congress party split, and after that there was a sharper polarization. But I think that the fact that our politics has become so polarized now, not only at the center but at the states. Mm-hmm. I mean, look at what's happening in the states. This is not democracy, for God's sake. Democracy is debate. Democracy is some cooperation and coordination. Ye to shatatva ho gayi, democracy kahan rahi? ये तो दुश्मनी हो गई. डेमोक्रेसी दुश्मनी नहीं है, नहीं होनी चाहिए.
0: Can I
6: feel very strongly on that.
0: Can I also ask you about the role of the speaker? In those days, was the speaker seen as a completely neutral umpire above partisan politics? Because at the moment, those in the chair are also accused of being hyper-partisan. Do you have a message for those in the chair? Question are, they need to encourage, they need to give opposition equal time, government equal time, not give only one side. Do you believe the time has come for those presiding officers also? What was it like then and what is it like now?
6: I must say we had very, very impartial presiding officers. And there was no question of anybody, judging them, saying that they are only to one side. But now what is happening is that the presiding officers, if I may respectfully say so, have got to be very, very careful. Because any impression that they are leading towards the governing party or the ruling party will be very detrimental to the whole debate. So they have a very major role to play. They are trying to play it, I must say, to give them credit. Both the Speaker and the Lok Sabha Chairman, Raj Sabha Chairman, have been trying their best. But they have to be careful, very careful.
0: Can I therefore ask you in conclusion, what is the one piece of advice you would give Prime Minister Modi and what is the one piece of advice you would give Rahul Gandhi?
6: Well, Prime Minister Modi, I would say that he bowed to the parliament. You remember when he came in first. Yes. It is a sacred institution. And therefore, even though he may be busy, when he is in India, he should put in an appearance in parliament. He doesn't have to speak, but he must put in his appearance. He must be seen when he is in India. When he is abroad, of course, it's a different matter. And to Rahul Gandhi, I feel that, I've known him since he was a child. He's growing, But sometimes he gets a little this thing. For example, this saying that if Home Minister is guilty, he should resign. If he's not guilty, he should resign. I mean, if you want to move a major person like the Home Minister, you have to have a proper debate. You have to make your case. Simply to say in two words, did you organize a shooting? If so, you must go. Did you not? If you are done, then you're incompetent, therefore you must go. I mean, these shortcuts are not going to work, Rajdeep. I'm sorry.
0: Can I?
6: Rahul, I think, also has got to
0: Can I ask
6: be
0: you,
6: a little more cautious.
0: Can I ask you in conclusion, do you know who is the best who is the best parliamentarian in your that you've had while you were in parliament all those years and that you've seen? Is there someone who shines out or one or two people who shine out for you as India's best parliamentarian?
6: I would say Professor Hiren Mukherjee
0: of the left.
6: CPM.
0: Yes.
6: He was a great parliamentarian. Nath Pai, the socialist.
0: From my state of Maharashtra.
6: Yes. You know, they were people who, when they spoke, the government was there. Nath Pai is from your area.
0: Yes.
6: He always said that the Ratnagiri mangoes are the best in India.
0: Yes.
6: I'm sure you agree.
0: Yes, I do.
6: But they were great parliamentarians, there's no doubt.
0: Right. Well, I hope.
6: But, those sort of parliamentarians seem to have disappeared now.
0: Well, Dr. Karan...
6: I'm not a bad parliamentarian myself.
0: No, you were not a bad parliamentarian yourself. You came well prepared to parliament, and that's what we need. We need people who come with preparation, are ready to discuss, ready to debate, but then both sides need to reach out to each other in a spirit...
6: Do some homework.
0: They need to reach out to each other in a spirit of mutual respect. I think the message you've sent, treat them as opponents, not your enemies. Shatruta mat kariye. The moment that happens, then Parliament loses out. Dr. Karan Singh, as always, a privilege talking to you on the show today. Thank you very much. And
6: it's a pleasure
0: to have you on the show.
6: My favorite anchor.
0: All right, thank you very much, sir. Thank you.
6: Thank you.
0: My favorite anchor. I guess my average age of those who watch my show is steadily going up. Okay. Let's from there turn to another controversy because a political firestorm has erupted over a Shuddhikaran Yagna in Uttarakhand's Haldwani after Congress President Mallikarjun Kharge's rally at the same venue saw a group doing Shuddhikaran. The row reached Parliament too. The BJP forced to distance itself from it. Take a look.
7: Mera speech hone ke baad kal वो लोग बीजेपी के लोग सब मिलके हवन करके उस स्टेज का शुद्धिकरण करने का काम किए हैं।
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1: 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A row that began in Uttarakhand's Haldwani Ramlila ground has now reached Parliament, triggering a fierce face-off in the upper house. Congress President questioned whether such an act is compatible with democracy and the Constitution.
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1: The BJP was quick to rebut the charges. Leader of House JP Nadda called the incident deeply distressing.
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1: 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On August 8, Kharge addressed the Congress's Vijay Shankhnad rally at the Ramlila ground. 3 days later, members of the Shri Ram Sena Dharmarth Seva Nyas conducted a purification ceremony at the venue. The organization said the ritual was carried out over what it called objectionable slogans raised during the political program.
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1: 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The Congress staged a massive protest.
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1: A stage in Haldwani has triggered a battle over caste and political conduct. Bureau Report, India Today.
0: Okay, let's turn from there to another of our special focus. A food safety crackdown is now spreading across Bengaluru from Mumbai. From luxury hotels to government canteens and major food raids. Raids have uncovered hygienic kitchens, expired food, labeling violations, putting food safety firmly under the scanner. At the moment, Bengaluru is witnessing it. Take a look.

0: The crackdown on eateries in two of India's biggest cities, Mumbai and Bengaluru, has made national headlines. The food raids have reached some of Bengaluru's most prominent government premises on Wednesday. Officials inspected food establishments at the Vidhan Sauda and the Vikas Sauda. They found conditions at a restaurant to be unhygienic.
1: Let me take you through these hotels, and this is where the raid took place yesterday, and the department found that there was substandard food quality and hygiene was not maintained, is what the department had told.
0: The inspections began with a bang on the 7th of August, when 63-star and 5-star hotels across the IT city were raided. The search uncovered several violations like expired food, incorrect FSSAI labeling, unhygienic kitchens, improper storage of meat and poultry, fungal growth in vegetables, and poor segregation of vegetarian and non-vegetarian food. The enforcement drive also led to the seizure of more than 1 ton of food products and nearly 100 liters of milk, curd and used cooking oil. Kitchens at Hotel Sky in UB City and pegs and bottles were seized or closed for enforcement action. The department also inspected international food chains including KFC, McDonald's and Subway.
2: So as I told you, let it be 5-star hotel, let it be Indira Canteen, let it be Arogya Sauda, Vidhan Sauda or any places. For us, place is not important. The health of the people is important.
0: The crackdown, which first started in Maharashtra, is still on.

0: The FDA suspended the license of 4 Domino's Pizza outlets and 1 Pizza Hut establishment after a statewide inspection revealed severe violations.
1: At this point, the food chains in Maharashtra have been searched. There were 104 food stalls belonging to different food chains which were searched. Domino's Pizza, a well-known brand belonging to Jubilant's Food Work, 4 of their licenses have been suspended.
0: The conditions listed included unhygienic conditions, inadequate segregation of raw and cooked food, gaps in pest control, missing expiry dates, and so on. Under the Safe Food, Safe Maharashtra campaign, the FDA inspected 104 establishments on Tuesday. 2 were ordered to shut immediately, 95 received improvement notices, and 5 had their licenses suspended outright. With Nagarjun Dwarkanath in Bengaluru and Mustafa Sheikh in Mumbai, Bureau Report, India Today.
2: And joining me now is UT Kadar, Karnataka's Minister for Health and Family Welfare. He's one of those who's determinedly leading this charge, demanding food hygiene. Good to have you, Mr. Kadar, on the show. It's very interesting that the government itself is now conducting raids through the Food Safety and Drug Administration on the Vidhan Sauda canteens, on Indira canteens. You're even raiding government restaurants and canteens on the basis of wanting greater food hygiene. Is this now a drive to completely clean up Bengaluru? And is that at all possible in a country with so much of street food, so many restaurants, people eating in all kinds of conditions? Do you really think it's possible to really have a successful drive for food hygiene?
3: Our mission is make Karnataka healthier again and stronger India is our determined duty. As far as now, we are not bothered whether it is 5-star hotel or whether it is Indira canteen or whether it is our Vidhan Sauda or Arogya Sauda or whether it is our international outlet, food outlets or warehouses like Blanket or our Amazon or Zomato. That is not important for us. We are concerned with the people of Karnataka and our society is important. So whatever makes them healthy, that is our duty. So we are not against any company or any hotels or any multinational outlets. Mm-hmm. We want to know what they are doing is not right. Mm-hmm. And the people should have awareness that everything is not right on the food. So ultimately, the health is mainly concerned what food they consume. Today, the non-communicable diseases are like communicable diseases. Cancer, kidney and heart are like COVID. If this continues within few days, a few years more, after 5 to 10 years, there are a lot of problems in Karnataka and in India too.
2: If I may stop you for a moment, the fact is that all these canteens, restaurants have all existed for years, for decades. Suddenly the government seems to have got hyperactive and said, no, we are cracking down on food hygiene. That's why I asked you, do you believe it's possible to do it in a country like India, where, as you well know, as a long-standing MLA, food is cooked in all kinds of kitchens? Are you saying it is possible to impose uniform standards in a country like India, where 5-star hotels, Indira canteens and street corner food will have the same standards? Is that possible?
3: See, nothing is impossible, but the civic society should join together. The citizens of India should say discipline themselves. When we can show, this is the thing, be careful. Then if they want to eat, go in their own live, what's our problem? Why we have taken the multinational outlets? Today chicken is stored for more than 6 to 7 months, minus 18 degree. What bun you prepare today will be very hard tomorrow. But the bun is from 2-3 months. If that is very soft, what are the chemicals, additives are put for that? This we should tell them. This is 2-3 months old bun, and this is maybe 2-3 months old chicken. Mm. If they or their children want to eat that, then what we can do? But as a responsibility, it's my duty to tell the public, this is an issue, be careful, consider health. So and early morning, maybe anything cold drink or any other.
2: No. Yeah. So are you going to impose uniform standards? Are you saying you will have uniform standards for all? Whether you're a five-star hotel, whether you're a street corner, street side stall, because many will say you will destroy livelihoods. There is someone who's surviving on a street side stall. You will say, no, this is unhygienic and it will be closed down. Do you believe it will damage livelihoods?
3: See, in these raids it is shown, in the street food also is healthy food, and five-star also may not be healthy. It depends one who prepares that. We can't tell all street food and small canteens are unhealthy. It may be fresh. They may get in the morning, cook it in the afternoon, finish in the evening. They may use good oil. Who knows? At least we can see them cooking in front of a rice. We can see them cleaning a plate in front of a rice. We don't know what we know inside is what's happening. So we can't tell small canteen and roadside shops are not is not hygienic. They may be good for health. And you can't tell because just the five-star hotel and the ambience is good, to look it is good. Everything is good, tasty also. So ultimately, we should say everything is, everyone from small petty shop to big hotel people should have self-discipline, should see as a concern that they have to give healthy food, they have to use healthy oil, they have to use correct milk. That is their duty.
2: Can I ask
3: you? We can give rate and it's an ever.
2: Can I ask you, Mr. Kadar, have you taken a cue from Maharashtra? Because in Mumbai, we have seen this happening a couple of weeks ago, where even clubs have been closed down, their licenses are being suspended. Is that what you are also going to do, taking a cue from Maharashtra? If a particular restaurant or a particular shop does not conform to the standards, whether it's then a foreign multinational or a local shop, you will suspend their licenses?
3: See, this is not new to me. I was health minister in 2013, 13 years back. At that time, I was the one who banned gurkha. I was the one who banned hookah. And we are the got rules against the online, e-cigarettes. All things, at that time only on health concern, we have taken drastic steps. And that time, the Kadpa Act also, controlling tobacco. And all these things were done from past. Now I got...
2: Okay, that was Karnataka's health minister who I spoke to earlier. Let's raise the big question. Are the food raids timely and justified? Public health above all else? Is the sudden crackdown being rightly seen as an abuse of power or the right step to take? How safe really is the food we eat? Joining me now is Ashok Khemka, former bureaucrat Haryana government. Revant Himat Singhka is food farmer, a digital creator. Good to have both of you on the show. First, I want to come to you, Mr. Khemka, just to understand. Do you believe that these FDA officials, both in Mumbai and in Bengaluru, who are going after these restaurants and street shops and five-star hotels and multinational outlets, are they justified? Do you believe this is an abuse of power? Or do you believe this is absolutely the right thing to do? The FDA must crack down.
4: Rajdeep, this is by and large the action which should have been taken since the Act, the Food Safety and Standards Act of 2006 was brought into enforcement. It is heartening to see that this is in the public domain since this regulatory action is being taken. But the right course of action, what should be the right course of action? You know, there are certain questions always in any kind of action. But you see whether the heart is in the right place. So the heart in both Karnataka and Maharashtra is in the right place regarding the stern actions taken. But there has been some slips here and there. And this has been correctly observed by the Bombay High Court in the famous case of Parkin by Radisson in Navy Mumbai case. So the High Court has pointed out a certain, corrective measures like there must be a notice before a license is suspended or before it is cancelled. Only in case of a serious risk to public health can immediate action be taken. So that is one caution the High Court has said. And the action must be proportional. It must not be too much disproportional. In the case of Parkin, the High Court observed that there was a 95% compliance and two insects were found, one in the dishwasher and one in the sweets preparation area. And suspending the license on the basis of this, in inverted quotes, minor infraction was kind of a disproportionate action. And third, it said that the action must be even-handed. That is, you must take action against the government eateries as well as the private commercial establishments. I would like to add one thing which has been missed out in this action, that educational institutions and hospitals, they must be covered. The canteens must be covered because there are unhygienic conditions there, and the students and the hospital attendants, they partake of that food. So these two institutions which have a large clientele and which affect the masses, they should as well be covered, because we have lost track of the hospitals and the educational institutions where these eateries are there.
2: And I want to bring in Revant Himmat Sinha on this point, because Revant, you know, in a country as diverse and large as ours, we know that street food is loved by all. Now, until now, we've never had these kind of food raids taking place. Now, suddenly, everyone has a fear factor. Do you believe that Indian restaurants and indeed street food stalls, or even foreign outlets, some of them, have not focused enough on hygiene? Is this a wake-up call?
5: 100%, it is a wake-up call. And just because the raids are happening now does not mean that the problem is happening now. The problem has existed even 10 years ago, 20 years ago. It's just that the raids did not happen back then. So it is extremely sad and tragic that in a country of farmers, we cannot trust the food we eat. And this is right from the poor to the rich. No one can trust the food we eat. And right from five-star hotels to street food vendors, everyone is at fault, because you see unhygienic food in every strata of the society. So it's a very,
2: but you track this entire sector closely.

0: Hello? Can you put them in the same bucket?
1: Okay, so yes. So there are obviously differences. Some people are doing more than others. Like some restaurants are giving better quality food, and there are more actions being taken. But by and large, if you just step into the, like whether it's a dark store of a quick commerce, or whether it's a street food which is right in front of us, or whether it's hotels, by and large, it's not really that being that clean. And of course, we can't say all of them are unsafe, but we need much stricter raids going on, because for every one raid, there are so many more restaurants which get fearful. So they will take actions. For every one raid and every one restaurant which is getting caught, many more will get cautious about the actions which are taking place.
0: Okay, I'm going to leave it there. We'll try and broaden this debate one of these days by having a special show on it. But for now, Ashok Khemka and Revan, thank you very much for joining us. I think it's a good step. At the end of the day, anything that can improve the quality of food hygiene is an important step. Rather than see it as an abuse of power, see it as a fierce implementation of law, so long as the law is evenly implemented across the board and doesn't result in any targeting of a particular establishment. Let's take a break. When we return, our Get Real India story. The Kawar Yatra may be over, but Haridwar's cleanup reveals a disturbing mess. That detailed report after the break. You're watching The News Today, the one primetime show that puts the news above the noise.

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Let's turn to our Get Real India story. The Kanwar Yatra may be over, but Haridwar is now confronting its aftermath. Shocking visuals have emerged from the cleanup. Bottles found inside changing rooms, some allegedly filled with urine and left behind. Alongside that, the sheer volume of waste has put the city's sanitary machinery under massive pressure. Get Real India.

0: हमारी जो एक्स्ट्रा टीम लगी हुई है वो लगी रहेंगी और पूरा साफ कर दिया जाएगा।
1: And then came these disturbing visuals from Har Ki Pauri. Bottles found inside changing rooms, some allegedly filled with urine and abandoned. The visuals have gone viral. To be clear, the allegation is against some individuals, not the millions of pilgrims. But if even a fraction of these allegations are true, this is not just about garbage. It is about civic sense. It is about basic human decency. The question is bigger than the garbage left behind. Devotion is not just about carrying the Ganga home. It is about leaving Haridwar with the respect it deserves. With Mudit Agarwal, Bureau Report, India Today.
2: I hope someone is waking up when we put out these stories. That's our only intention here. The kind of stories that are not done on prime time in news need to be done because they are wake-up calls to ensure some kind of accountability. Now let's turn to another such story because potholes are usually a civic headache. But in Pune's Chakan industrial area, where many of Maharashtra's leading industrial units are there, the area could be turning into an economic threat because around 20 industries there near Pune are considering relocation, citing broken roads, crippling traffic, poor waste management, and yes, the potholes. Take a look.
1: This is not just a pothole problem. This is an industrial crisis. Pune's Chakan industrial area, one of Maharashtra's key industrial hubs, is now staring at an exodus. Bad roads, crippling traffic, poor waste management, and basic infrastructure missing. The result, 20 industries are now mulling relocation.
3: 40 लोकांनी अप्रोच केला की इथं आम्हाला मूलभूत सुविधा नाही, आम्हाला जागा मिळत नाही आहे, एक्सपान्शन कसं करायचं प्रॉब्लेम आहे, बाकीच्या समस्या भरपूर आहेत, तर आपल्याला पर्याय व्यवस्था करणं गरजेचं आहे. 7-8 महिने आम्ही जेव्हा विचारविनिमय केला तेव्हा असं लक्षात आलं की आता इथं काही पर्याय होत नाही आहे.
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1: But behind these numbers are thousands of workers, thousands of families whose livelihoods depend on these factories staying here. For workers, the crisis is already real. Commute times have tripled. Traffic has become a daily ordeal, and what should be a journey to work has become a daily battle.
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1: But the government is downplaying the issue, rejecting the claim of a mass exodus.
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1: But whether it is an exodus or not, the warning signs are staring Maharashtra in the face. When industries are forced to consider leaving because of potholes, traffic and missing basic infrastructure, the question is simple. How long before bad roads drive away good jobs? Bureau Report, India Today.
2: Unacceptable, really, the way potholes seem to be exponentially growing. Nothing stops them. Okay, let me turn to a story of a powerful sign of change in Bastar. That's a good news story. Because at National Handloom Day in Raipur, rehabilitated Naxal women from Bastar and Sukma walked the ramp in traditionally Chhattisgarhi handlooms, turning a recent past of violence into a future built on skill, culture and dignity. The launch of the Koshal Fab for Chhattisgarh's Kosa Silk added to the message, Bastar's new identity is being woven through skill, self-reliance and tradition. You wouldn't see these images a few years ago. This must be seen as potentially a positive sign. Well, on that positive note, let's say good night, goodbye. Jai Hind, Shubh Ratri, Namaskar. That was the news without the noise.

0: Good evening, you're watching India First. I'm Gaurav Sawant. Let me read out the statistics of the monsoon session of Parliament. The Parliament was adjourned sine die, 12 bills passed, 11 without discussion. When you look at the productivity, when you look at the output of Lok Sabha was just 19%. The output of productivity of Rajya Sabha, just a little better, 39%. But if you were to juxtapose this with school results, both the Lok Sabha and the Rajya Sabha failed. They did not secure the basic minimum 40% marks. The House was noisy. Of course, if the House is noisy, you have a debate. It's a vibrant democracy. But here, there was bawal. Where was the behes? Where was the debate? Where were the discussions? The record is quite sad. 12 bills passed in this session, only one. There was discussion. The situation in Rajya Sabha, 39%. 6 crore rupees. That's right, ladies and gentlemen. It takes approximately 6 crore rupees to run the House for 6 hours. So if you were to look at the statistics of this session, 200 crore rupees were lost. 200 crore rupees lost because of the hours wasted. Imagine the number of schools you could have had, the number of colleges, hospitals, infrastructure projects. Why do you have a parliament if there is no debate? The lower house began proceedings. Of course, there was Vande Mataram and the full version of the Vande Mataram. You've watched those images. Everyone in the house, Prime Minister Narendra Modi, Home Minister Amit Shah, opposition members, they were all there when Vande Mataram was sung. But then the house was adjourned sine die. The opposition and the government remained at loggerheads throughout this session. Whatever, and there were multiple issues. The protests by the Kokra Janta Party at Jantar Mantar, the use of force by the security forces, demand of resignation of the initially the education minister, then an apology by the home minister, prime minister, resignation of the home minister. Once parliament was adjourned, political leaders once again engaged in a blame game. So you had the opposition blaming the treasury benches blaming leader of opposition. Parliamentary Affairs Minister Kiran Rijiju lashed out at the opposition saying the government wanted a debate, but the opposition fled, calling it the first ever opposition to run away from a debate. Kiran Rijiju called it a new low in parliamentary debates. The opposition hit back at the government saying both Prime Minister Narendra Modi and the Union Home Minister Amit Shah did not attend the parliament. They may have been in the Parliament House premises, but they weren't in the house. And this, according to them, was showing no respect to the temple of democracy. Listen in.
1: पहले बार ये दृश्य देखने को मिला कि सरकार खुद कह रहे हैं कि हम डिस्कशन चाहते हैं और ओपोजिशन बहाना बना करके डिस्कशन से भाग रहे हैं तो ये लोकतंत्र के लिए विशेष करके संसदीय लोकतंत्र के लिए ठीक नहीं है
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0: So no doubt it's the responsibility of the Treasury benches to ensure smooth functioning of Parliament, but is it also not the opposition's responsibility to ensure issues are debated on the floor of the House in Parliament for the nation to hear all sides? And if the opposition wants to put the government on the mat, do that, listen to the government, make your points, let the nation benefit, and then let the nation decide. 19% productivity in Lok Sabha, 38% in Rajya Sabha. Haven't our lawmakers failed the nation, both the government and the opposition? Disruption or debate? Who is going to keep India first, Indians first? Joining me on this India First debate is Sanju Varma, national spokesperson of the Bharatiya Janata Party. Dr. Shamma Mohammad represents the Congress Party. Rajat Sethi and Ashutosh join us as political analysts. And I want to begin by asking you, Sanju Varma, isn't it the job of the government, of the Treasury benches, to ensure the House functions, reach out to the opposition? You heard Priyanka Gandhi Vadra right now. The Prime Minister or the Home Minister, they may have come to the Parliament premises. Why weren't they in the House? Shouldn't the Home Minister have made a statement and then put the onus on the opposition?
6: You know, Gaurav, first and foremost, let's get one thing very clear. You're a seasoned journalist and you know how Parliament procedures function. I want to ask one thing to the opposition through your show. I will answer your question. I'm not running away from the uncomfortable truth. Under Section 257, 259, 263, 267, be it Rajya Sabha or Lok Sabha, the opposition, including Leader of Opposition Rahul Gandhi, they need to give a mandatory 10-day notice period if they want to discuss any issue which they think is pertinent, if they think any issue is relevant and important. Mera sawal hai to Rahul Gandhi, who's been behaving like a clown outside the Parliament and like a troll inside the Parliament. Did Rahul Gandhi, as Leader of the Opposition, give the mandatory 10-day notice period to have a discussion in question hour? During question
0: Ma'am, my brief interruption, no. You do make your point and you complete your point. I would just request you, just keep this civil, because otherwise you and the Congress would spar on terminology and not on the substantive point. But go ahead, ma'am, complete your point.
6: Thank you, Gaurav. You know, Gaurav, decency and decorum ki dhajjiya uda di hai Pawan Khera ne today outside the Parliament premises. So I don't think BJP needs lessons. This is not for you, Gaurav. BJP does not need lessons in decency or decorum from the Darbari ecosystem. Pehli baat. Second, now let me come to the moot point that you asked. A 10-day notice period is mandatory to have a discussion during question hour. Did Rahul Gandhi as LOP give the 10-day notice to have a discussion on NEET? No. Did Rahul Gandhi as LOP give a 10-day mandatory notice to Om Birla, the Speaker, to have a discussion on the events that transpired on the 20th of July? No. Did Rahul Gandhi give the mandatory 10-day notice period to have a discussion on the so-called Chanda Chori, about which Congress has been howling from every rooftop? No. Forget question hour. One of the biggest parliamentary procedures, which is very specific to Indian democracy, is 0 hour. 0 hour, mein, you don't need to give the mandatory 10-day notice period.
0: Yes.
6: You can raise the opposition, NOP, any issue that you think is relevant to the nation. मैं पूछना चाहती हूँ, the opposition, 0 hour पर पहुंचने से पहले, 0 hour starts at 12 in the noon. The moment Parliament used to start, it used to get adjourned. Because Rahul Gandhi sloganeering, narebazi aur badtameezi ke alawa kuch nahi karte the.
0: Let me take this to Dr. Shamma Mohammad. Fair enough. Ma'am, you've made your opening statement. Let me get Dr. Shamma Mohammad to respond. Dr. Mohammad, any issue that needs to be raised, LOP or opposition can raise this, whether it's in 0 hour, or if you want the government to speak, the Home Minister says, fine, I will make a statement. Shouldn't Rahul Gandhi or the opposition listen to the Home Minister? The opposition is being accused of repeatedly changing the goalpost, ma'am.
7: Gaurav Sawant, we have also run the Parliament during the 2 years. There has been an attack on our students by the Delhi police. Pellet guns, batons with nails, they have been thrashed. We have been asking the Home Minister to come and give a statement, to ask him what exactly happened that day. Did he authorize it? If he did not, then why did the Delhi police do it? Now, let me give you an example. December 16th, Nirbhaya was raped. The opposition created hangama. December 19th, Sushil Kumar Shinde in Parliament gave statement in the Lok Sabha and the Rajya Sabha. And on top of that, he admitted there are lapses on the Delhi police because that bus had tinted glasses. It should not have. The bus was challaned multiple times. It did not have registration. How was the bus running? And we admitted there was a mistake. Now here, the Delhi police has beaten up our students on live camera. Every one of us saw. We requested the Home Minister to come to the Parliament and give a statement. Okay. What exactly happened? He refused to come, thinking that this is a dictatorship, that he does not need to answer. Now, my leader, Rahul Gandhi, represents a constituency. He's the leader of opposition. And all those members of parliament sitting in the opposition are representing people all over India. Indians all over, including people who are working for me, everybody is asking, kaise wo police usko mara, bacche ko kaise mara? Usko to jawab to chahiye. So it is not these so representatives.
8: Jawab ke liye sunna to padega, isn't it? Sanju Verma, I will come to you, but let me bring in Rajat Sethi. Dr. Shama Mohammed, you made a valid point. Rajat Sethi, you've heard both sides. Shouldn't the Home Minister have come to the floor of the House and made a statement, whether the opposition listens or not? Make a statement.
7: We will listen if you made the statement 20 days ago. He just comes on the last minute for the Vande Mataram song. He wants to leave.
8: Okay.
7: That's the problem.
8: Fair enough. Rajat Sethi and then Ashutosh. Sanju Verma, I'm coming back to you. Ma'am. Rajat Sethi.
9: So, Gaurav, I think, yes, the Home Minister should have come and made the statement. But you need to allow the parliament to function in order for that to happen. I 100% agree with Shamaji on this point that yes, he should have made a proper statement following whatever discussions and debates that could have happened on this topic, because we were not able to hear his side of the story at all. Maybe there were certain exigencies in the protest. Maybe, the Delhi police and the CRPF, they would have collected more evidences as to the kind of people and what kind of elements had entered into the students' protest. And they were trying to bring the security of the parliament into question. A lot of these members of parliament that are sitting there, their lives could have been at risk. I mean, yes. We could not hear, and that's a sad story, that we couldn't even hear the Home Minister, that what were some of those operational imperatives around which something like this had to be used. So I think it's a missed opportunity, but whom do you blame on this? My point is that had it been you, see, everybody is playing to the gallery. Not like Congress party is here is with all the props. And I think this session is one session where maximum props were used to drive down a point, barring what should have happened on the floor of the House. Instead of doing dramatics outside the parliament, you should have given that, okay, I'll give you 2-3 hours. Let's have a discussion and let us then nail down or pin down the Home Minister of this country around what he did. Then you can hold him accountable. You could have served your politics better that
8: Absolutely.
9: Way.
8: Absolutely. It suits the opposition, Ashutosh. And, you've covered parliament for very long. So wear a journalist hat, wear an analyst hat, your political hat. How do you read this? Should the Home Minister on his own have come to the House, made a statement? Because an incident, after all, it took place. After all, there are pellet guns injuries. After all, everyone can see batons with nails that were there. Those images are there for the world to see. Or should the opposition have given an opportunity to the Home Minister to speak, especially after their demand for the Education Minister's resignation had been met, sir?
10: See, Gaurav, the parliament is also run by the parliamentary convention. And the parliamentary convention has been, as per my experience of the 3 decades of watching parliament, that if any big event happens outside the parliament, the first thing happens in the next day in the parliament is the concerned minister comes and make a statement sua moto. It's not that the opposition should demand that he should come and make a statement. He did not do that. And that is the crux of the matter. Now, I am going much deeper than what Rajat has said. I am going much deeper. Much deeper is the The fundamental of the parliamentary democracy is what? The accountability of the government,
8: because the parliament
10: elects the prime minister. And then the government is formed. But if the head of the government, who is the leader of the house and is second in command, refuses to come to the house for good 22 days, that means either he doesn't think that he's accountable to the parliament, or he's just making a mockery of the whole parliamentary democracy. I can accuse Rahul Gandhi for creating all kinds of hangama in the parliament, and I will go on and say that he's an irresponsible person. But what about the prime minister and the home minister? If they felt accountable, if they felt that they have some responsibility towards the parliament, they should have come to the parliament, not just for a few seconds in the parliament, but on all every days. I can just tell you, Gaurav, just another 20 seconds. When the China war was happening, when the opposition demanded the session, the Jawaharlal Nehru was there.
8: Yes.
10: And he made more than 30 interventions. More than 30 interventions. And he sat through the parliament. Sat through the
8: debate. Sir, give me a moment. There's breaking news coming in. Leader of opposition in Lok Sabha. Give me a moment. I'm coming back to the story. News is coming in. Leader of opposition in Lok Sabha, Rahul Gandhi. He's taken a jibe at Prime Minister Narendra Modi on his foreign policy during the Congress's national convention in the national capital. So he was addressing a packed gathering. Rahul Gandhi said, and I quote, words to the effect, "I will show you what foreign policy means for Modi," unquote. And then he dramatically spread his arms and moved to hug Congress leader Sandeep Dixit, using that gesture, which is being seen by some to mock Prime Minister Narendra Modi's hug to foreign leaders. Rahul Gandhi further went on to say, someone had apparently put the idea in the Prime Minister's mind. Foreign policy is all about hugging foreign leaders. Joining in, Sandeep Dixit asked, "You didn't hug me thinking I was Melanie, did you?" Unquote. And this drew laughter and sharp reactions from the audience. I want you to listen in. We'll come back for more on this.
11: Foreign policy is this. अब पता नहीं किसने डाला, कहां से घुसा कि भाई फॉरेन पॉलिसी का मतलब इमेजिन द इग्नोरेंस फॉरेन पॉलिसी.
12: एक चीज पूछ सकता हूं?
11: हाँ.
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11: I have not reached there yet. 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
8: You want to respond to this, Dr. Shama Mohammed? At the national convention of the Congress, when you look at these images, you have Sandeep Dixit who asks, Melanie समझ के तो नहीं पकड़ा था. Now, this is diplomacy, this is foreign policy, and this is what is being said, Dr. Mohammed.
7: Rahul Gandhi has not used the word Melanie. Let's understand, Rahul Gandhi gave him a hug. I've seen the Prime Minister of India. You know, I was appalled, he's appalled every time he hugs foreigners. I'm married to a foreigner, and I know that they do not like to be hugged. They like their hands to be shaken, and when they get, you know, familiar with you, they do a hug or a kiss. But it is not done. So he hugs everybody, including President Trump, Macron, Trudeau, whoever. It's not about male or female. He hugs everyone. Now, Rahul Gandhi did not make any jibe. And let's understand, Rahul Gandhi has never said what the Prime Minister of India has said. The most sexist remark is 50 crore ka girlfriend. Who said that? So let's not change goalposts, Gaurav Sabu.
8: No, this has just happened. This has just come in. This has just come in.
7: There's nothing wrong.
8: This is news that's just come in. Oh, you think there's nothing wrong? You think there's nothing wrong? Ki Melanie samajh ke nahi pakda. Sanju Verma wants to come in.
7: Foreigners.
8: Okay, give me a moment. Give me a moment before I bring in Sanju Verma. Just listen in. Listen in once again.
7: He has the right to hug. He should stop hugging. He is insulting our self-respect.
8: Yes, Sanju Verma wants to come in. Sanju Verma wants to come in. But before that, just take a look at what happened. Okay.
11: Look, foreign policy is this.
13: मैं तो बच्चे फिर रहा था।
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6: 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It's also not becoming of any mature politician who actually aspires to be the prime minister someday. But that is not the moot point. The moot point is this. Each time Rahul Gandhi takes a jibe at Prime Minister Narendra Modi on his foreign policy, let me tell you in 20 seconds, this is what the Indian side achieved thanks to Narendra Modi and Modi diplomacy. We signed the India-UK FTA, India-Oman FTA, India-New Zealand FTA, India-European Union FTA, India-US Interim Trade Framework is in the works, India-ASEAN FTA, then we signed India-Singapore FTA, India-Australia FTA, and we have received in the last 12 years $869 billion in FDI, which is long-term capital. Whereas under the Congress, we did not even get for the longest time $100 billion. So Rahul Gandhi, please go back, educate yourself. And my final point, 50 crore ki girlfriend ke baare mein aap bar bar bolte ho, this is the same Rahul Gandhi who ahead of Lok Sabha 2024 said, ye jo Modi hai na, jab ye chunav haar jayega na, ye jo desh ki janta hai na, sadkon par aakar iski pitai karegi. That is the language of a third-rated troll called Rahul Gandhi, unfit to be leader of the opposition.
8: Before I bring in Ashutosh and Rajat, Dr. Shama Mohammed, you wanted to respond to this. Yes, go on.
7: No prime minister in the history of India has said during campaign, aapke mangal sutra chin ke Congress party musalmano ko denge. आपके बहस चीन के कांग्रेस पार्टी मुसलमानों को देंगे। Can you imagine who has told this? The Prime Minister of India. I mean, I am shocked. I am also part of this country. Who speaks in that tone? This man is not a Prime Minister. He does not behold that chair. He should be kicked out.
8: He's been elected three times. But go on, respond.
6: He's a rabid Islamist. God, I want to say one thing to you. She keeps This is a debate, Shama Mohammed. This is a madrasa, not your Sham. Go away. Gaurav, I want to say one thing.
8: No, but why bring that in? Why bring that in?
7: You have a case already. Now I'm going to put this into my case.
8: Okay. Let's stay on the subject.
6: Then I need to complete.
8: Yes. One by one.
7: She doesn't have the class.
8: Hold on. Okay. Give me 30 seconds, both of you. Just give me 30 seconds, both of you. I will come back to both of you one by one. I will come back to both of you. Just give me 30 seconds. Rajat, only Rajat and then Ashutosh. You know, just give me 30 seconds. Let's dial down the tension just a bit. Rajat Sethi, when you look at it as an analyst, your reading of the hukplomacy and ye melani samajh ke to nahi pakda tha Sandeep Dixit Singh. Rajat.
9: It is beyond disgusting, Parab. I think in Rahul Gandhi's entire public life, this would be the lowest, I would say. And I think Shamaji is here deep down. He is a strong, staunch feminist. When a woman leader rises and becomes the head of a state, in this case, the Italian prime minister, you go out and make a casual sexist remark like this. You are questioning, calling out, mocking a woman's journey to the top echelons of power. What you did here under the gaze of Rahul Gandhi, you made a remark which he did not stop. He is complicit in making this absolutely, absolutely despicable comment that was made from the floor of the of this stage.
8: Okay.
9: No, Shama, okay. He should have stopped. You know it. I respect
14: like
9: you as a woman leader tomorrow. If you go up and become the chief minister of Kerala, and if somebody starts questioning you, okay, and makes a sexist remark around you or you hugging anybody, you would feel deeply uncomfortable about it. You will call it out. It is deeply sexist and you know it. Let's please...
8: And especially when there's a foreign head of government,
9: for you to accept
8: when
9: it,
8: a foreign head of government involved... with whom we have very strong relations, India and Italy.
14: Rahul did not say...
8: Let me bring in Ashutosh.
9: No, he should have stopped it. He should have stopped it.
14: That's what he did. That's what he did.
9: It could. No, he did not. He made an even pervert statement.
14: No, he
9: was andar ghusa, bahar ghusa. It was all of those things that he said were despicable. What all he said could be drawn into a lot of interpretations. When he said that I've not gone to that level is what his exact remarks were. He could have straight away said, Sandeep ji, please don't make a sexist remark. He made a blunder. It could be a wrong judgment, okay. A bad day of Rahul Gandhi. But Shama ji, please do not support this. Please.
8: Okay, I will get you to come in, but I also want Ashutosh to respond since this is just coming in. Ashutosh, you want to respond to this Rachnatmak Congress National Convention and this sequence between Rahul Gandhi and Sandeep Dixit?
10: No, I completely agree with Rajat Sethi. This statement should not have been made, and Sandeep Dixit has made a statement which is disgusting, which is deplorable, and which is I know Sandeep Dixit personally also. He's a very
8: enlightened person,
10: but he should not have made a statement like this. Absolutely, absolutely deplorable, disgusting, and it's condemnable. Absolutely. See, I can cite you one example, Gaurav. The long back when George Fernandes was a defense minister, and in the context of China, he made a statement. He said, "Ulta chor kotwal ko date." You know what happened? Atal Bihari Vajpayee called him and told him, "Never made a statement like this because this is going to affect our foreign policy." So,
8: because whether
10: you're in the opposition or in the government, one should be very careful making such a statement about a head of state of any country because it has a foreign policy consequences.
8: And a close strategic partner of India and Sanju Verma, both are sons of very strong mothers, both in public life, both in politics. Sanju Verma.
6: You know, Gaurav, let me make one thing very clear. Sandeep Dixit is a repeat offender. He is the same Sandeep Dixit who called the late CDS Bipin Rawat Sadak ka gunda. Show me one apology from Rahul Gandhi. Rahul Gandhi said, ye to Sandeep Dixit ka personal view hai. Ye Sandeep Dixit ka personal statement hai. Show me one condemnation from Sonia Gandhi. Did she condemn Sandeep Dixit? Otherwise, Sonia Gandhi has all the time in the world to write op-ed columns on everything under the sun. So my limited point is this. The apple does not fall far from the tree. And Sandeep Dixit made that shameful statement knowing that ab to promotion zarur milegi kyunki Modi ji ke saath saath maine Italian head of state ka bhi mazak aur makhol uda diya. He knows that he will be mollycoddled by the Darbari ecosystem. And my final point is this. You know, everybody keeps saying, oh, Amit Shah dar gaye. Amit Shah dar gaye from Rahul Gandhi, jo darpok ki tarah bhaag gaye. This is the same Amit Shah. Thanks to him, after 69 years, Article 370 was abrogated. Wait, Gaurav. Same Amit Shah. Thanks to whom? Naxalism was crushed after 59 years. Rahul Gandhi, saaf janmo mein aap pradhan mantri to banoge nahi. Amit Shah ke naakhun ki dhool tak nahi hua.
8: But let me come back to this point. Let me come back to this point and I'll come back to that parliamentary debate. Sanju Verma, stay with me. Dr. Shama Mohammed, you want to respond to this? You're a woman politician yourself. Sheila Dixit ji was a strong chief minister. Sonia Gandhi ji is a strong political leader. And such a comment being made in the presence of Rahul Gandhi by Sandeep Dixit?
7: No. See, first and foremost, Rahul Gandhi did not say anything sexist. First, let me correct that. Number two, when the rapists of Bilkis Banu were garlanded and in the Gujarat election, they were used for campaigning, did Narendra Modi stop it? I want to know that today. Did Narendra Modi stop it when his MPs were sitting with the rapists? When they were campaigning in Gujarat, she is going on talking. Why did he not stop it? That was a heinous crime.
8: Okay, one by one. Sanju Verma, when you were speaking, Shama Mohammed didn't interrupt.
7: Now, multiple times, Haryana government gives release to Gurmeet Ram Rahim.
14: Does Narendra Modi ask the Narihariya?
8: But does any of that justify this, Dr. Mohammed?
14: Talk about Jharkhand. Answer. How are convicted rapists in five states which are ruled by the
8: Okay, Rajat Sethi. Rajat, ma'am, language, either in the convention or here. Rajat Sethi, you wanted to come in.
9: So, Shamaji, you are clutching on to strawman arguments here. You could have just, you know, sort of responded to this very moment. In all likelihood, Sonia Gandhiji would be sitting in the audience somewhere. There were three women on the stage, if I'm not wrong. And the kind of giggling and laughter we heard after that remark was made from the entire Congress lot sitting in the audience. That just behoves what Congress stands for. Tomorrow, you cannot stand on a high moral horse and try to lecture on feminism. That won't work. You know, you gave a leader like a Sonia Gandhi, who was at the helm of affairs of Congress Party, on feminism. That won't work. You know, you gave a leader like a Sonia Gandhi, who was at the helm of affairs of Congress Party. Did not, he's complicit in this act.
8: You know, and Dr. Shama Mohammed, I'll get you to respond to this, but Ashutosh, remember, in Parliament, Rahul Gandhi went and hugged Prime Minister Narendra Modi. You know, if that hug is right, one hug is right, one hug is wrong, it doesn't seem to add up, Ashutosh.
10: See,
8: is this a self-goal?
10: First of all, Gaurav, in Indian politics, these are not self-goals. Let's be very clear about it. No political leader, including from the Prime Minister to the leader of opposition, is in a position to say that they have a purity of language. The kind of discourse in this country has come to so low that Sonia Gandhi is called as the Jersey cow. So let's not get into this. This is a very dangerous territory. And when the Prahlad Joshi, the kind of statement he made when the rapist and the killers of Bilkis Bano, when he came out and he tried to justify it. So let's not get into this. Every political party, every political leader is accomplished in this, and they're all part of the lowering down of the public discourse in the country.
8: Somebody needs to take a higher ground.
10: I completely agree with Rajat on that point. That Sandeep Dixit should apologize to the public, and Rahul Gandhi should also say sorry for what statement Sandeep Dixit has made over it.
8: Fair enough. Dr. Shama Mohammed, closing comments, ma'am.
7: No, I just want to say one and very clear. My leader, Rahul Gandhi, respects women. Let's not forget that when Manipur happened, who was there first? The women were raped. They were paraded naked. My leader, Rahul Gandhi, reached over there. Narendra Modi never went there.
8: Ma'am, let her have her speak. I will come to you to respond. Ma'am, just let Dr. Shama Mohammed complete her point. Ma'am, just let her complete her point. I will come to you to respond. Ma'am, I'm fair to all, equal time to all. Give me 30 seconds. Let Dr. Mohammed complete her point. I'm coming to you, ma'am. Dr. Mohammed, complete your point, ma'am.
7: Now, when Hathras happened, Rahul Gandhi was the one who was there first. It was supposed, they were, you know, they said that, I remember the chief minister of UP saying, "Ye antarashtriya shadyantra hai," that's a foreign conspiracy. He went, protested. And in the end, it was clear the CBI probe was there. It was a high caste who raped this particular Dalit lady. So this is what is happening in the country. And every time, there is no case in our party where, you know, we have seen the Brijbhushan case. Even when that thing happened, the only thing the Prime Minister should have asked the Member of Parliament, please step down till the investigation happens. That is the norm. He was never asked to step down. There were allegations from Olympians. Let's understand that. When has the Prime Minister of India spoken when rapists have been campaigning for them?
8: Sanju Varma, give her 30 seconds to complete her point. I'm coming to you after this.
7: When has he stood with women of this country?
8: Fair enough. You've made your point. Sanju Varma, respond. Respond. Sanju Varma.
7: Manipur.
8: Ma'am, you've made your point. Only Sanju Varma now. Only Sanju Varma now.
6: Thank you. Yes. I need to be there on your screen just like, you know, the other side is Gaurav. Gaurav, let me say one thing. I have been on television debates and I said that what happened with Bilkis Banu was wrong. And I said, I am not going to be speaking based on my political ideology, because some things are right, some are wrong, some are black, some are white. You cannot have gray in between. I don't see the Darbari ecosystem ever condemning how Rajiv Gandhi, Rahul Gandhi's father, denied a poor Muslim woman called Shah Bano a monthly alimony of just 179 rupees. And got a very quickly last point. I have condemned Prajwal Revanna, despite the Modi government being in alliance with JDS. But I have not seen Sonia Gandhi. I have not seen Rahul Gandhi. I have not seen Priyanka Vadra, who ran to Hathras saying, ladki hu lad sakti hu, ladki hu lad sakti hu. They have not condemned Tarun Tejpal. Okay. And they have not applauded the judiciary for sentencing Tarun Tejpal, the poster boy of the Congress regime, to 10 years of rigorous imprisonment. Sonia Gandhi ke muh mein kya fevicol jam gaya? She was supporting Tarun Tejpal when UPA was in power. Rahul Gandhi was supporting Tarun Tejpal when UPA was in power. Priyanka Vadra was mollycoddling the Tarun Tejpal publication when Congress-led UPA was in power. Sharam aati hai ya nahi? Tarun Tejpal jaise vicious rapists ko aapne endorse kiya, and now you're lecturing the BJP on women
8: so
6: empowerment.
8: Is this going down, as Ashutosh says, a very slippery slope? There'll be allegations and counter-allegations. Allegations and counter-allegations, and nobody's then raising the level of the debate. It's competitively going down, Ashutosh?
10: It's in pits. The political discourse in the country is in pits. And nobody is above that pit. Let's be very clear about it. You take any politician in the country, from the Prime Minister to the Leader of Opposition, from Member of Parliament to Aam Aadmi Party to others, everybody uses this language, and everybody is competing to denigrate, go to any level of bad kind of things. So nobody has a right to. If Prime Minister has many such sexist statements, including Rahul Gandhi has also done it. So I'm not saying that today somebody should be taking a moral high ground. No, the Rahul Gandhi has done something. No, that's not true.
8: Okay, that's not true. One by one.
10: Who said the 40 crore girlfriend ki baat kisne kahi thi? Jab Manmohan Singh ke bare mein kisne kaha tha ki wo to raincoat pehen ke nahate hain aur uske liye
8: everyone taking talking together. No point, everyone talking together. Let Ashutosh complete his point, Sanju Verma. I'm coming to you.
10: Arun Jetty has apologized. So nobody should take a high moral ground on this.
8: Okay. Rajat, what should Rahul Gandhi and Sandeep Dixit do at this point of time? What would you suggest? And for the benefit of viewers joining us, let's once again listen in to that entire sequence at the Congress convention. Listen in.
11: Foreign policy is this. अब पता नहीं किसने डाला, कहां से घुसा कि भाई फॉरेन पॉलिसी का मतलब इमेजिन द इग्नोरेंस फॉरेन पॉलिसी.
12: एक चीज पूछ सकता हूं? हाँ. मेलनी समझ के तो नहीं पकड़ा था?
11: I have not reached there yet,
8: Rajat Sethi. How would you interpret I have not reached there yet?
9: Clearly, because he was going to make a remark on Meloni, the Italian Prime Minister, as well. Clearly shows his intent that he had zero remorse. He couldn't even reflect in the moment. Just shows how immature as a public figure he is. And he has reached to the absolute bottommost pit in his political career. This is that dark day of his politics. I will again leave him with this advice. Go back and reflect. Come back tomorrow morning with Sandeep Dixit. Call media and apologize. I think this is the minimum that you can do to the women leaders of India and women leaders globally as well. This is the least that you can do.
8: Okay, Dr. Mohammed, I have not reached there yet. How would you interpret Rahul Gandhi saying, Melanie samajh ke nahi pakda tha, said Sandeep Dixit. Rahul Gandhi says, I have not reached there yet. How would you interpret that?
7: First of all, Gaurav, you have gone on with this. I mean, this is ridiculous. I've explained everything. You've gone on with an important debate in Parliament to this. Then let's discuss Surpanaka, what happened in Parliament. Let's discuss all that. No, let's discuss Bilkis Banu. Let's discuss Gurmeet Ram Mahir, a convicted rapist.
8: Yes, you are.
7: Convicted rapist, out on parole. How many debates have you done on that? How do we allow a convicted rapist to enjoy time out? And you know what? Let me tell you how it happens. The district magistrate has to sign. After that, it goes to the government of Haryana. If they say no, he cannot be released, then you cannot. How is Asaram Bapu once released on bail? He gets bail, then he goes to UP, and Yogi Adityanath is bending towards him. I mean, he's a convicted rapist. What is the message given to youngsters in this country? Let us see. Okay. That is what I'm going to tell you. These are examples. Unnao.
8: Fair enough.
7: Kathua, Hathras. This is not in the Congress. Nirbhaya, we took action. We got in the Criminal Amendment Act. We got in Nirbhaya Act. And okay. Like I said, Sushil Kumar Shinde explained in Parliament
8: fair
7: what
8: enough.
7: Happened. We have admitted our guilt. Now, what is this?
8: You've made
7: this
8: your
7: is
8: point.
7: It's a government which support rapists. Continues with that.
8: I've just asked you, how would you interpret Rahul Gandhi saying, I have not reached there yet? Remember, Rahul Gandhi, when he talks of hug diplomacy, Rahul Gandhi had hugged Prime Minister Narendra Modi in Parliament. Okay, Sanju Verma, closing comments now. Sanju Verma, yes.
6: Gaurav, I want to take you back to 2022. There was a young 14-year-old minor Dalit girl who was a special child. She had a disability. She was gang raped in Alwar. This made headlines. Your channel also covered it. Sonia Gandhi and Priyanka Vadra were celebrating a few hundred kilometers from Alwar in Ranthambore. Sonia Gandhi's birthday. And do you know what Ashok Gehlot said? Arre ye jo dalit ladkiyan hai na ye sirf shadyantra rachti hai, koi rape wape nahi hua. Priyanka Vadra ke office ke bahar, the poster girl of ladki hu lad sakti hu, a young girl called Archana Gautam, was beaten black and blue by Priyanka Vadra's personal secretary.
7: Okay. By the liar Sanju Verma.
6: Alwar gang rape hone ke baad, Rahul Gandhi ke muh mein dahi jam gaya. Alwar gang rape hone ke baad, Sonia Gandhi was merrily celebrating her birthday. Alwar gang rape ke baad, Priyanka Vadra consumed Fevicol. So Shama Bahamat, stop your selective outrage. And my last point, there is a 76-year-old former Congress MLA, Mevaram Jain. He's an accused under POXO. His case is still on trial for raping 7-year-old and 9-year-old young girls. And
8: the
6: Mevaram Jain been inducted back into the Congress party by Rahul Gandhi. Why has Mevaram Jain been inducted back into the Congress party?
8: He's and that's the point Ashutosh is repeatedly raising. How do you elevate the level instead of keep, you know, everyone going down that very slippery road? In fact, there's more breaking news coming in. We're getting a reaction of the Bharatiya Janata Party. The BJP has stepped up its attack on Rahul Gandhi after this Mavlankar whole national convention. Union Minister Gajendra Singh Shekhawat has said, despite having three generations of prime ministers in his family, Rahul Gandhi knows he may never occupy that post. Gajendra Singh Shekhawat accused Rahul Gandhi of showing how desperate he is as age catches up, telling him to finally accept the reality. Union Minister Prahlad Joshi has joined in. He said running the country requires mature leadership and not what he has described as amateur dramatics, unquote. Joshi said, Prahlad Joshi said, calling an elected government jokers and clowns was an insult not only to Prime Minister, but also to the millions of voters who backed Narendra Modi. The BJP invoked Rahul Gandhi's electoral record, accusing him of arrogance, saying repeated electoral defeats were the reason his politics has been rejected by the people. Clearly, this will continue to escalate. I want to thank all our guests as we slip into a break. I want you to listen in to Rahul Gandhi, that sequence that happened with Sandeep Dixit, and you decide who you think is right. Take a look.
11: Foreign policy is this. Ab pata nahi kisne dala, kahan se ghusa. कि भाई फॉरेन पॉलिसी का मतलब इमेजिन द इग्नोरेंस फॉरेन पॉलिसी
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11: हाँ
12: मेलनी समझ के तो नहीं पकड़ा था.
11: I have not reached there yet.
8: Shifting focus to the other big story we're tracking here on India First. Intelligence agencies in Nepal have flagged the involvement of Pakistan's notorious counterintelligence agency, the ISI, in the recent communal riots and violence that took place in Nepal in the Sunsari belt. Now, a preliminary report submitted by Nepal's National Investigation Department, the NID, to Nepal's Home Ministry talks of the involvement of Pakistan's ISI in fueling communal tensions and fanning a communal riot that erupted on the night of July 26 in Nepal, just kilometers from the Indian border. According to the report, Nepal's intelligence assessment has flagged the involvement of Muhammad Ilyas Ghuman, a Pakistani origin cleric who is based in Turkey, who reportedly stayed at a mosque in Sunsari just days before the violence. Now, this NID report of Nepal government identifies Muhammad Ghuman as the ISI operative and examines his reported links with banned terrorist organizations like Harkatul Mujahideen and Harkatul Ansar and Hizbul Mujahideen. Ghuman was not alone. Mufti Abu Bakr Kazmi, the Imam of Kathmandu's Jama Masjid, was reportedly accompanying him. Muhammad Ilyas Ghuman and Mufti Abu Bakr, accompanied by other Maulanas and clerics, including some from Bangladesh, report

0: Other Maulanas and clerics, including some from Bangladesh, reportedly travelled across the sensitive belt that borders both Bihar and Uttar Pradesh. Intelligence agencies have reportedly recommended a thorough investigation into their stay and the actions around certain mosques and madrasas, apparently more than 3,000 of them, and the alleged radicalization of people. Further, 9 Bangladeshi clerics reportedly entered Nepal before this violence. They travelled from Dhaka to Kuala Lumpur on a tourist visa and then entered Nepal. This is a very, very worrisome report of the involvement of Pakistan's ISI in Nepal's border belt. I want to quickly bring in Yashovardhan Azad, the former Special Director of India's Intelligence Bureau. Lieutenant General Shaukeen Chauhan is former Director General of Assam Rifles. He was also our defense attaché in Nepal. And Sandeep Unnithan joining me. Gentlemen, sorry for coming late. General, you've served in Nepal. You were our defense attaché there. You speak the language. Your reading of Nepal's intelligence and investigation inputs.
1: Gaurav, thank you for calling me in the show. Sonsari is an important district. It's important because geography gives such an operation potential strategic leverage. It is an open, highly connected borderland. It links Nepal's Terai with its hill countries. It sits in the wider economic and social ecosystem of eastern Nepal and northern India. In actual reality, it also affects our Siliguri corridor. But what I want to emphasize is, we should not just turn geography into suspicion of ordinary people. The people who cross India's and Nepal's border are not just a problem. The open border is not the problem. The communities living on both sides are not the problem. It is the involvement of the ISI that's a problem. It's an involvement of the network that's a problem. And these are the networks and hostile networks that we must get after and we must break before they cause greater harm to us. But what is important is, Gaurav, is that we need with Nepal better intelligence sharing. We need better financial tracking. We need better coordination and monitoring of coordinated disinformation. We need better police intelligence coordination. And above all, early intervention, because a local dispute becomes a communal conflict, fanned by, of course, the Pakistan's ISI.
0: That's a very understand. Important point you raised, sir. Let me bring in Yashovardhan Azad for more on this, sir. This sensitive Bihar, Uttar Pradesh, Nepal border belt, the Terai region, clearly there are civilizational links. But what is your reading of this rapid rise of madrasas and mosques coming up in this region? Reports seem to indicate, and these are Nepalese intelligence and investigation reports, with funds that are coming in from Pakistan, Turkey and other countries in West Asia.
2: Well, this is nothing new, because even before Nepal became a democracy in 2008, there were a lot of studies which were projected. And I remember I was part of it, in which we said that it's expected to lead to migration and the border area becoming, populated by mosques and madrasas. And there are these mosques and madrasas, and some of them are being exploited by the Wahhabis who are coming here. Earlier on, you would have seen in UP also the Wahhabis coming here and preaching. I would treat it more as a very serious communal problem. And because it's a communal problem, it is very, very sensitive for our border, because that borders Araria and Supaul in Bihar, as you said, Bihar state. And Araria is heavily, it's a minority population. There are issues over there. And whenever we have heavy deployment also in many a times on sensitive areas, number one. Number two, that ISI will be involved in Pakistan is obviously there. We have many, many advisors. But that ISI will create trouble over there. Or is it just an extension of proselytization, which they keep doing, because they would like to use Nepal for their activities? So
0: They have in the past. And if it's increasing, Sandeep, it's a cause for grave concern. Look at the number of foreign clerics who are suddenly visiting and the surreptitious route that they're taking. So from Dhaka to Kuala Lumpur and then to Kathmandu and then coming down to this belt, that should have multiple alarm bells ringing.
3: Absolutely, Gaurav. And, you know, Nepal has always been a hotbed for the ISI. It's one of the

0: places where the ISI is most active, you know, other than Bangladesh. And we've seen that with the IC-814 hijacking. The hijackers boarded the aircraft in Kathmandu, five of them. They were facilitated by the Pakistan embassy there. And the Pakistan embassy over there is normally it's outside. It's got more employees. It's got about a dozen people. It's got a very large ISI station over there. And this is exactly why they are there. And over the decades, we've seen arms, gun running, RBX, drugs, and the involvement of Nepali politicians who have been working on behalf of the ISI. So that's been a battleground between the Indian intelligence agencies and the ISI. But this new communal unrest, Gaurav, has to be seen in the light of Asim Munir's plans for a hard state for the Mecca defense agreement. He's looking at a larger role for the ISI. You know, the ISI has always been active in Nepal, but you have to see it in the context of what's going on right now in the neighborhood. The ISI is, you know, moving into Bangladesh. It's in the northeast as well. And now Nepal, it's reviving old connects. It's reviving old, hunting grounds for the ISI. And, you know, in a
1: big and general, the fact that this report comes from within Nepal. This isn't an Indian intelligence report. This isn't an Indian assessment. The fact that you have an open border with Nepal, and the fact that you have, some 1,700 odd kilometers of open border, around 3,000 illegal madrasas and mosques coming up in this belt, funds from overseas coming in, ISI may also use hostile elements in Nepal to bleed India, fearing that there could be an Operation Sindoor. How can India leverage, our civilizational association with Nepal to checkmate all these ISI elements?
2: Okay, Gaurav. So I want to make a couple of points. The first issue is that Nepal has given us this evidence of the ISI connection. That means it's extremely positive. We've spent, as Yashovardhan said, even when I was a DA in Nepal, the fact that there was a growth of madrasas during 2004, 2005, 2006 was not an unknown factor. It was known.
1: True.
2: The second fact was that at that time, many in the Nepalese government were not willing to listen to us. The fact that Nepal has said it, India should and must take this extremely seriously. And the second aspect is we must work with Nepal to dismantle this network. The idea is that ultimately good intelligence is not about confirming what we already suspect. Good intelligence is about discovering what actually is happening. And my greatest concern is not whether Pakistan has managed to create one communal disturbance in Sunsari. That's not just the most important aspect. My concern is, are we seeing an emergence of a new model of warfare in which local grievances, social media, identity politics, criminal network, and foreign intelligence are fused together to destabilize a friendly neighbor? If that is happening, that Sunsari is not merely a Nepalese law and order issue. It's about warning about the changing nature of security in India's neighborhood. And the one that
1: that's a very important
2: Kathmandu and New Delhi must take very seriously.
1: And you know, this is a debate we'll have at a much...
2: Yes.
1: You're absolutely right, sir. I'm so sorry I've run out of time on this part of India first. I want to thank our guests, but do keep in mind, this isn't just another law and order situation in Sunsari in Nepal. It's a new template that Asim Munir is trying at another border, an open border with India. He fears an Operation Sindoor 2.0. So terrorists may not come from Pakistan directly this time. This could be the other route. They've tried it before, they may try it again. And India needs to be very, very alert. Being forewarned is being forearmed. That is all I have for you on India First this evening. Many thanks for watching.

rain lashes the NCR. And the newly inaugurated Noida International Airport finds itself facing a waterlogging test. These visuals from inside the airport premises are now going viral. Water accumulated along the route connecting the terminal to the parking area, leaving passengers navigating through a waterlogged stretch. Airport staff were quickly pressed into action to ensure that the area is cleared and the water is drained. But the video raises big questions. Is the multi-crore airport not ready for the heavy rains? Because this is no ordinary airport. This is the brand new aviation gateway to the Delhi NCR region. Prime Minister Modi inaugurated the first phase on March 28 this year, after laying its foundation stone back in November 2021. Commercial flights began only weeks ago. And now, barely 2 months into operation, rainwater inside the airport premises has become a talking point. The airport management says the water accumulation was brief, caused by heavy rainfall, and was completely cleared within 30 minutes. It insists flight operations and airport systems were not affected. Thousands of crores spent, a brand new airport, and one spell of rain raises a much bigger question. Was the construction really about building an airport, or were critical damage and water management safeguards compromised? Bureau Report, India Today.

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0: Good evening, hello and welcome. You're with the news today, your primetime destination news, newsmakers, talking points, the big talking point. Who is to blame for a parliament session that went horribly wrong, that lasted finally for just 12 hours in a month? The country's longest serving member of parliament, he was a parliamentarian in 1967, the grand old man Karan Singh, will be among my exclusive guests on how parliament has changed. Also, food raids are rocking Mumbai, Bengaluru, Hyderabad. The Karnataka Health Minister, U.T. Khadar, will join me as to why the government has decided to enforce food hygiene laws across Bengaluru and more. But first, as always, it's time for the nine headlines at nine. The monsoon session of Parliament ends amidst chaos and name-calling. Prime Minister Modi and Amit Shah in Parliament, but only for a few minutes. 12 bills passed, only one debated in the Lok Sabha. Government slams opposition's conduct. The opposition says, where was the Prime Minister and Shah when Parliament was the place they needed to be? Congress President Mallikarjun Kharge raises the alleged purification of a Haldwani ground after his rally in the Rajya Sabha. Union Minister Nadda says condemn such acts, will order a complete probe on the incident. Akali Dal chief Sukhbir Badal attacked in Maharashtra's Nanded. Attacker Jaspal Singh arrested. Sukhbir Badal out of danger. Akali Dal alleges a deep-rooted conspiracy, wants a CBI probe. Rahul Gandhi mocks Prime Minister's Modi's hugglomacy, courts controversy after Congress Neta Sandeep Dixit on the stage with him makes a sexist remark against Italian PM Meloni. BJP hits back, calls Rahul's remarks immature and brazenly endorsing sexism. Day 20 of the raging protests in Ranchi, Mahato's hunger strike enters day 12. Over 600 protesters booked for the assembly march. Air India mishap probe widens. The airline begins full screening of all pilots after AI-2379 pilot tests positive for marijuana. Government pushes for a fast-track AI-2379 probe. Prajwal Revanna, who is lodged in jail in a rape case, gets caught using a phone in jail. Over 90 porn videos found in his phone. Authorities order a probe. Just hours after taking action against prestigious Law University Nalsar students for protest against the Chief Justice of India, Bar Council of India, forced to take a U-turn under pressure, revokes the ban they were imposing on the enrollment of Nalsar students with the State Bar Council. The students didn't want the Chief Justice at their convocation. And flash floods wreak havoc in Jammu and Kashmir. Cloudbursts block several roads leading to Zozila Pass. Authorities working to restore the traffic. There is also a tunnel collapse in Chamoli in Uttarakhand. But our top story at the moment, there has been uproar and political pressure on the Bar Council of India, which was seeking to ban students from the prestigious Nalsar University in Hyderabad after the students had refused to have the or wanted the Chief Justice of India not to attend their convocation. Now, the Bar Council under pressure says no such decision will be taken until an inquiry report is submitted. The Bar Council of India claims teachers and outsiders instigated the Nalsar students to boycott the Chief Justice of India, Surya Kant, at the proposed convocation. Joining me now is Anisha Mathur, who tracks the courts for us. Anisha, it appears that the Bar Council of India, which is headed by a BJP-linked lawyer, has chosen to reverse its decision under pressure after originally saying they would deny permission for students who boycotted the Chief Justice from getting their Bar Council registration done. What is the latest that you can tell us?
1: Well, Rajdeep, we've been seeing this for and this entire drama has played out over the last 3-odd hours alone, where initially a letter had been issued to the Nalsar Vice Chancellor as well as to all state bar councils, saying that an inquiry must be conducted into this incident where the Nalsar students had protested against the Chief Justice of India attending their convocation. In fact, that letter, which was sent to media persons and it released at around 6:30 p.m., it clearly and had been signed by Bar Council Chief Manan Mishra, said that as per some reliable sources, there exists groupism and dirty politics among some of the academic staff. They have played an active role in misleading, instigating and misguiding students. Additionally, what it said was that the Bar Council does not at this stage record that any person stands disqualified from enrollment, but then it had said that no student of Nalsar University of Law who has obtained the degree in the year 2026 shall be enrolled by any state bar council as an advocate till further orders. What this letter at 6:30 had said is that the VC has to conduct an inquiry into exactly what happened, who prompted these students to write the letter saying we do not want the Chief Justice to come for the convocation. In fact, it says university is requested to maintain a clear distinction between persons who signed or supported the representation and the persons who organized or coordinated the campaign, who mobilized the actual boycott or disruption. This is the letter that was issued at 6:30. Then at around 8:30, after massive online backlash, because we saw lawyers talking about it, we saw a lot of people talking about it, the Bar Council issues a second letter, this time saying that the unanimous view is that the majority of the students of Nalsar are innocent, were not inclined to take part in this move, and therefore the order passed by the chairman has been modified. All students will be entitled to get enrollment. Effectively, within a span of 2 hours, Rajdeep, the Bar Council of India, which is the regulatory body for lawyers and law students in the country, has effectively said that their chairman issued a letter that the council itself either did not endorse or did not agree with, or at least has gone on to modify. But this has raised a massive storm on social media. Back to you.
0: Okay, Anisha Mathur, on that story, remember Nalsar is one of the prestigious law institutes of this country. The Chief Justice was to address the convocation. Some students had written a letter saying that he should not be invited and they would boycott that convocation. Okay, let me turn from that controversy from the Bar Council of India to another controversy where Rahul Gandhi, never far away, one would think, from controversy, has found himself in a bit of a spot because at an event called the Rachnatmak Congress in Delhi, a Congress outfit, the leader of the opposition, Rahul Gandhi, was explaining the Prime Minister Modi's foreign policy as diplomacy of hugs. He enacted the scene with Sandeep Dixit. And then a rather distasteful sexist comment was made by Dixit that has already sparked widespread criticism, with the BJP quick to accuse the Congress of being immature and sexist, and Rahul Gandhi for not condemning what Dixit said on stage with him. Let's first listen in to that exchange that took place on the stage.
2: Foreign policy is this. अब पता नहीं किसने डाला, कहां से घुसा कि भाई फॉरेन पॉलिसी का मतलब इमेजिन द इग्नोरेंस फॉरेन पॉलिसी.
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2: I have not reached there yet. Foreign policy is this. अब पता नहीं किसने डाला, कहां से घुसा कि भाई फॉरेन पॉलिसी का मतलब इमेजिन द इग्नोरेंस फॉरेन पॉलिसी.
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2: I have not reached there yet.
0: Now my take, because what I saw was particularly distasteful. Congress leader Sandeep Dixit's Modi Melani remark is sexist, in poor taste, and a reminder of how quickly sharp political discourse can slide from legitimate criticism into unfortunate personal innuendo in this case. You can criticize Prime Minister Modi's policies, performance, and politics by all means. But when the argument becomes about who is hugging whom, everyone loses, especially the opposition. Remember when the BJP targeted Sonia Gandhi in very, very low-level language over her foreign origins? It was totally unacceptable. When Prime Minister Modi made his 50 crore girlfriend jibe targeted at Shashi Tharoor's wife, that was wrong and unacceptable too. Netas need to, for God's sake, stop this nudge-nudge, wink-wink politics. Don't reduce politics to a meme or an Insta reel. Hold power to account. Challenge their ideas. Attack their policies by all means. But leave the personal innuendo out of it. Because when politics descends into these kinds of sexual innuendos, nobody wins. Not even the person making the bad joke. In my view, Sandeep Dixit should be apologizing for the kind of remark that he made on stage there with Rahul Gandhi. And Rahul Gandhi, too, should clearly distance himself and condemn it. Okay, all of this coming against the backdrop of the monsoon session of Parliament that finally ended today. The session, which started on July 20th, has seen mostly ruckus and sloganeering inside the House, leading to repeated adjournments. The Lok Sabha started with a full rendition of the national song Vande Mataram, and the entire House, including opposition MPs, stood while the song was being sung. And we also saw Prime Minister Modi finally make an appearance in the Lok Sabha along with the Home Minister Amit Shah. The first time they've attended the session since the first day on July 20th. Typically, both the Treasury benches and the opposition blamed each other for the disruptions. Listen in to what both sides had to say.
4: बार बार ये कहा जा रहा है कि गृहमंत्री तैयार थे पर गृहमंत्री तो दिखाई नहीं दिए. गृहमंत्री आए 20 तारीख को राष्ट्रीय गान के लिए. आपको याद होगा इस बीच प्रधानमंत्री नहीं आए, गृहमंत्री नहीं आए. ऐसा कभी नहीं हुआ है कि किसी सत्र में गृहमंत्री मौजूद नहीं हुए. उनके नाम पर तीन चार विधेयक लिस्ट ऑफ बिजनेस में प्रकाशित हुआ है, उसके बावजूद वो नहीं आए. उनके आने का कोई मकसद नहीं था.
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0: Let me give you some facts about these monsoon session. Prime Minister Narendra Modi, Amit Shah ji only attended the first and the last day, that too for few minutes. This is the first time that a Prime Minister and a Home Minister have not sat in the Lok Sabha, at least in parliamentary history of recent times, in a session. 12 bills were passed, but 9 were passed without discussion. Many of them were passed inside 5 minutes. Question hour was held for a total of only 9 minutes in the Lok Sabha, leading to 1% productivity. Just 2 out of the 360 questions were answered orally. Only one legislation saw a proper debate, which was the paper leaks NEET bill debate that lasted over 11 hours. Time now for a special guest to join us. joining me now is a very special guest. He is India's oldest living parliamentarian by vintage, certainly, because he's the only parliamentarian who was there way back in 1967, almost 6 decades ago. Good to have you there, Dr. Karan Singh, looking sprightly at the age of 95. But I want to ask you, as someone who's seen Parliament over the years,
6: yes, Raji.
0: Are you disappointed, yes, disillusioned, angry by the fact that we are seeing session after session, this confrontation between government and opposition? Is this troubling for someone like you who grew up in the Nehruvian age of parliamentary democracy?
6: Yes. Yes, it is very disappointing, Rajdeep. Extremely disappointing, because the parliament is the basis of our democracy and debate is the basis of parliament. Mm-hmm. Now, if parliament stops debating, if bills can be passed in favor, those in favor, aye, those against, say no, within half an hour you can pass 9 bills, then where does the discussion go? And both sides, I think, are responsible. I don't want to blame any one side. I do feel that the opposition this time has been a little unnecessarily aggressive. That's my own personal view.
0: You're saying the opposition has been unnecessarily...
6: I think if Amit Shah had gone there and said he's going to speak.
0: You're saying the opposition has been unnecessarily aggressive, but we've seen also the fact that the Prime Minister and the Home Minister didn't even enter the House till the very last day. I mean, that's also unprecedented. So it seems almost, as you said, yes, you've got an ultra-aggressive opposition.
6: That is absolutely astonishing. I mean, Pandit Jawaharlal Nehru used to sit at 11 o'clock every day in his seat in Parliament. And for the Prime Minister and the Home Minister, number one and number two, not to come to the House at all, except for the last day, is astonishing. And again, very unfortunate. So I think that on both sides there has been a lack of camaraderie. You see, you must not look upon your opposition as an enemy. They are opponents. They are political opponents, but they are not enemies. Ye jo shatrutva ho raha hai, as if they were enemies, this is very unfortunate and is against all norms of parliamentary procedure.
0: You've seen it over the years. When did the decline begin?
6: I, for one, am very shocked.
0: When did the decline begin? I mean, you mentioned Jawaharlal Nehru to Parliament every morning and sit there at 11 a.m. right through question hour.
6: So
0: when did the decline begin? In the Indira years, Rajiv years, or later?
6: I wasn't in Parliament with Jawaharlal Nehru. He was my mentor.
0: Yes.
6: But I was up Sadr-e Riyasat in J&K.
0: Yes.
6: I came into Parliament with Mrs. Indira Gandhi. Mm. And for 10 years, I was in her cabinet. So I have seen Parliament in both houses, both on the Treasury benches and the opposition. And my good friend, the late Arun Jaitley, once said that disruption is also a part of parliamentary procedure. I entirely disagree. Disrupting Parliament is disrupting democracy. I think that that is the worst thing that can be done, is to disrupt Parliament. Because that is our highest place where we are supposed to, worship that, in a sense. And then if this sort of thing goes on,
0: mm-hmm,
6: and shouting and screaming on both sides and a total lack of any sympathy and empathy, it's very disappointing. And I hope it doesn't continue, because it's been going on now for some years. And if it goes on like this, you see, two things happened, Rajdeep, this time. One was that great students' uprising. I would call it great, because it was astounding, absolutely astounding, for the thousands and thousands of students to arise like that peacefully. That and the Chanda Chori of the Ram Mandir in Ayodhya. I mean, these were two events. These should have been discussed threadbare. I mean, how can Parliament be so disconnected with what is happening on the ground? I mean, these are the two things that should have been discussed. Inka naam hi nahi liya.
0: So,
6: I mean, we passed one bill.
0: Mm-hmm.
6: And that's about all that it did.
0: You said you don't want to get into a blame game. But who should take the primary responsibility of running the parliament? You've been both in government and in opposition. Do we put that responsibility on the treasury benches or does the opposition tali do haath se bachti hai, as they say? Who do we blame for it?
6: Yes, you see, it's very difficult to, I think both are to blame, frankly. Technically, it is the government that is supposed to run the parliament. So, technically, if you look at it, the responsibility is of the government. But the government cannot run the parliament unless there's cooperation and coordination. And I have always felt, Rajdeep, that when a house is disrupted, it's the opposition that loses. Because that is the opportunity to ask questions. And one of the great tragedies which nobody is mentioning, question hour has disappeared. Question hour, Harold Laski said in his parliamentary government in England, question hour is the most precious hour in parliament. Because any member, any backbencher can get up and ask a question. Question hour ka naam nishani nahi, udi gaya, and nobody is missing it.
0: Can I just...
6: So I'm very, very upset at the way things are going.
0: Can I bring in 2 points? You know, you mentioned the Nehruvian years and... Jawaharlal Nehru actively encouraged a young Atal Bihari Vajpayee to shine as a parliamentarian. And there was, as you said, therefore, there were political opponents, but not enemies. Do you believe that's what has changed? And when did the change take place, as I asked you earlier? When do you believe that this deterioration, that political, that the person on the other side of the aisle becomes your enemy? When did this change? Has our politics become very hyper-polarized? And how was it when you were there? Was Indira Gandhi willing to reach out to the other side of the aisle?
6: Very polarized. At least to some extent she was, yes. Although I must say that I think towards the end of her period, the change had already begun coming in. Mm-hmm. After the party, Congress party split, and after that there was a sharper polarization. But I think that the fact that our politics has become so polarized now, not only at the center, but at the states. Mm-hmm. I mean, look at what's happening in the states. This is not democracy, for God's sake. Democracy is debate. Democracy is some cooperation and coordination. Ye to shatatva ho gayi, democracy kahan rahi? Ye to dushmani ho gayi. Democracy dushmani nahi hai. Nahi honi chahiye.
0: I
6: feel very strongly on that.
0: Can I also ask you about the role of the speaker? In those days, was the speaker seen as a completely neutral umpire above partisan politics? Because at the moment, those in the chair are also accused of being hyper-partisan. Do you have a message for those in the chair? Question are, they need to encourage, they need to give opposition equal time, government equal time, not give only one side. Do you believe the time has come for those presiding officers also? What was it like then and what is it like now?
6: I must say we had very, very impartial presiding officers. And there was no question of anybody, judging them, saying that they were only to one side. But now what is happening is that the presiding officers, if I may respectfully say so, have got to be very, very careful. Because any impression that they are leading towards the governing party or the ruling party will be very detrimental to the whole debate. So they have a very major role to play. They are trying to play it, I must say, to give them credit, both the Speaker and the Lok Sabha Chairman, Raj Sabha Chairman, have been trying their best. But they have to be careful, very careful.
0: Can I therefore ask you in conclusion, what is the one piece of advice you would give Prime Minister Modi and what is the one piece of advice you would give Rahul Gandhi?
6: Well, Prime Minister Modi, I would say that he bowed to the parliament. You remember when he came in first. Yes. It is a sacred institution. And therefore, even though he may be busy, when he is in India, he should put in an appearance in parliament. He doesn't have to speak, but he must put in his appearance. He must be seen when he's in India. When he's abroad, of course, it's a different matter. And to Rahul Gandhi, I feel that, I've known him since he was a child. He's growing, but sometimes he gets a little this thing. For example, they say that if Home Minister is guilty, he should resign. If he's not guilty, he should resign. I mean, if you want to move a major person like the Home Minister, you have to have a proper debate. You have to make your case. Simply to say in two words, did you organize a shooting? If so, you must go. Did you not? If you are done, then you're incompetent, therefore you must go. I mean, these shortcuts are not going to work, Rajdeep. I'm sorry.
0: Can I?
6: Rahul, I think, also has got to.
0: Yes. Can I ask
6: be
0: you?
6: Be a little more cautious.
0: Can I ask you in conclusion, do you know who is the best who is the best parliamentarian in your that you've had while you were in parliament all those years and that you've seen? Is there someone who shines out or one or two people who shine out for you as India's best parliamentarian?
6: I would say Professor Hiren Mukherjee
0: of the left.
6: CPM.
0: Yes.
6: He was a great parliamentarian. Naz Pai, the socialist.
0: From my state of Maharashtra. Yes.
6: You know, they were people who, when they spoke, the government was there. Naz Pai is from your area.
0: Yes.
6: He always said that the Ratnagiri mangoes are the best in India.
0: Yes.
6: I'm sure you agree.
0: Yes, I do.
6: But no, they were great parliamentarians, there's no doubt.
0: Right. Well, I hope.
6: But, those sort of parliamentarians seem to have disappeared now.
0: Well, Dr. Karan Singh...
6: I'm not a bad parliamentarian myself.
0: No, you were not a bad parliamentarian yourself. You came well prepared to parliament, and that's what we need. We need people who come with preparation, are ready to discuss, ready to debate, but then both sides need to reach out to each other in a spirit...
6: Do some homework.
0: But they need to reach out to each other in a spirit of mutual respect. I think the message you've sent, treat them as opponents, not your enemies. Shatruta mat kariye. The moment that happens, then Parliament loses out. Dr. Karan Singh, as always, a privilege talking to you on the show today. Thank you very much. And
6: it's a pleasure
0: good to have you on the show.
6: My favorite anchor.
0: All right, thank you very much, sir. Thank you.
6: Thank you.
0: My favorite anchor. I guess my average age of those who watch my show is steadily going up. Okay. Let's from there turn to another controversy because a political firestorm has erupted over a Shuddhikaran Yagna in Uttarakhand's Haldwani after Congress President Mallikarjun Kharge's rally at the same venue saw a group doing Shuddhikaran. The row reached Parliament too. The BJP forced to distance itself from it. Take a look.
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1: 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A row that began in Uttarakhand's Haldwani Ramlila ground has now reached Parliament, triggering a fierce face-off in the upper house. Congress President questioned whether such an act is compatible with democracy and the Constitution.
7: मैंने किसी समाज का, किसी धर्म का नाम नहीं लिया. सिर्फ मैं लोगों के समस्याओं को वहां पर बताया लेकिन मेरे स्पीच होने के बाद कल वो लोग बीजेपी के लोग सब मिलके हवन करके उस स्टेज का शुद्धिकरण करने का काम किए
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1: So what exactly happened in Haldwani? On August 8, Kharge addressed the Congress's Vijay Shankhnad rally at the Ramlila ground. 3 days later, members of the Sri Ram Sena Dharmarth Seva Nyas conducted a purification ceremony at the venue. The organization said the ritual was carried out over what it called objectionable slogans raised during the political program.
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1: 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The Congress staged a massive protest.
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1: A stage in Haldwani has triggered a battle over caste and political conduct. Bureau Report, India Today.
0: Okay, let's turn from there to another of our special focus. A food safety crackdown is now spreading across Bengaluru from Mumbai. From luxury hotels to government canteens and major food raids. Raids have uncovered hygienic kitchens, expired food, labeling violations, putting food safety firmly under the scanner. At the moment, Bengaluru is witnessing it. Take a look.

0: The crackdown on eateries in two of India's biggest cities, Mumbai and Bengaluru, has made national headlines. The food raids have reached some of Bengaluru's most prominent government premises on Wednesday. Officials inspected food establishments at the Vidhan Sada and the Vikas Sada. They found conditions at a restaurant to be unhygienic.
1: Let me take you through these hotels, and this is where the raid took place yesterday, and the department found that there was substandard food quality and hygiene was not maintained is what the department had told.
0: The inspections began with a bang on the 7th of August when 63-star and 5-star hotels across the IT city were raided. The search uncovered several violations like expired food, incorrect FSSAI labeling, unhygienic kitchens, improper storage of meat and poultry, fungal growth in vegetables, and poor segregation of vegetarian and non-vegetarian food. The enforcement drive also led to the seizure of more than 1 ton of food products and nearly 100 liters of milk, curd and used cooking oil. Kitchens at Hotel Sky in UB City and pegs and bottles were seized or closed for enforcement action. The department also inspected international food chains including KFC, McDonald's and Subway.
2: So as I told you, let it be 5-star hotel, let it be Indira Canteen, let it be Arogya Sauda, Vidhan Sauda or any places. For us, place is not important. The health of the people is important.
0: The crackdown, which first started in Maharashtra, is still on.

0: The FDA suspended the license of four Domino's Pizza outlets and one Pizza Hut establishment after a statewide inspection revealed severe violations.
1: At this point, the food chains in Maharashtra have been searched. There were 104 food stalls belonging to different food chains which were searched. Domino's Pizza, a well-known brand belonging to Jubilant Food Work, four of their licenses have been suspended.
0: The conditions listed included unhygienic conditions, inadequate segregation of raw and cooked food, gaps in pest control, missing expiry dates, and so on. Under the Safe Food, Safe Maharashtra campaign, the FDA inspected 104 establishments on Tuesday. Two were ordered to shut immediately, 95 received improvement notices, and 5 had their licenses suspended outright. With Nagarjun Dwarkanath in Bengaluru and Mustafa Sheikh in Mumbai, Bureau Report, India Today.
2: And joining me now is U.T. Kadar, Karnataka's Minister for Health and Family Welfare. He's one of those who's determinedly leading this charge, demanding food hygiene. Good to have you, Mr. Kadar, on the show. It's very interesting that the government itself is now conducting raids through the Food Safety and Drug Administration on the Vidhan Sauda canteens, on Indira canteens. You're even raiding government restaurants and canteens on the basis of wanting greater food hygiene. Is this now a drive to completely clean up Bengaluru? And is that at all possible in a country with so much of street food, so many restaurants, people eating in all kinds of conditions? Do you really think it's possible to really have a successful drive for food hygiene?
3: Our mission is make Karnataka healthier again and stronger India is our determined duty. As far as now, we are not bothered whether it is 5-star hotel or whether it is Indira canteen or whether it is our Vidhan Sauda or Arogya Sauda or whether it is our international outlet, food outlets or warehouses like Blanket or our Amazon or Zomato. That is not important for us. We are concerned with the people of Karnataka and our society is important. So whatever makes them healthy, that is our duty. So this is, we are not against any company or any hotels or any multinational outlets. Mm-hmm. We want to know that what they are doing is not right. Mm-hmm. And the people should have awareness that everything is not all right on the food. So ultimately, the health is mainly concerned what food they consume. Today, the non-communicable diseases are like communicable diseases. Cancer, kidney and heart are like COVID. If this continues within few days, few years more, after 5 to 10 years, there are a lot of problem in Karnataka and in India too.
2: If I may stop you for a moment, the fact is that all these canteens, restaurants have all existed for years, for decades. Suddenly the government seems to have got hyperactive and said, no, we are cracking down on food hygiene. That's why I asked you, do you believe it's possible to do it in a country like India, where, as you well know, as a long-standing MLA, food is cooked in all kinds of kitchens? Are you saying it is possible to impose uniform standards in a country like India, where 5-star hotels, Indira canteens and street corner food will have the same standards? Is that possible?
3: See, nothing is impossible, but the civic society should join together. The citizens of India should say discipline themselves. When we can show, see, this is the thing, be careful. Then if they want to eat, go in there only, what's our problem? Why we have taken the multinational outlets? Today chicken is stored for more than 6 to 7 months, minus 18 degree. What bun you prepare today will be very hard tomorrow. But the bun is from 2-3 months. If that is very soft, what are the chemicals or additives are put for that? This we should tell them. This is 2-3 months old bun and this is maybe 2-3 months old chicken. Mm. If they or their children want to eat that, then what we can do? But as a responsibility, it's my duty to tell the public, this is an issue, be careful, consider health. So and early morning, maybe anything, cold drink or any other.
2: No. Yeah. So are you going to impose uniform standards? Are you saying you will have uniform standards for all? Whether you're a five-star hotel, whether you're a street corner, street side stall, because many will say you will destroy livelihoods. There is someone who's surviving on a street side stall. You will say, no, this is unhygienic and it will be closed down. Do you believe it will damage livelihoods?
3: See, in these raids it is shown, in the street food also is healthy food and five-star also may not be healthy. It depends one who prepares that. We can't tell all street food and small canteens are unhealthy. It may be fresh. They may get in the morning, cook it in the afternoon, finish in the evening. They may use good oil. Who knows? At least we can see them cooking in front of our eyes. We can see them cleaning a plate in front of our eyes. We don't know what we know inside is what's happening. So we can't tell small canteen and roadside shops are not is not hygienic. They may be good for health. And you can't tell because just it's a five-star hotel and the ambience is good, to look it is good, everything is good, tasty also. So ultimately we should say everything is, everyone from small petty shop to big hotel people should have self-discipline, should see as a concern that they have to give healthy food, they have to use healthy oil, they have to use correct milk. That is their duty.
2: Can I ask you?
3: We can give rate and it's an awareness.
2: Can I ask you, Mr. Kadar, have you taken a cue from Maharashtra? Because in Mumbai, we have seen this happening a couple of weeks ago where even clubs have been closed down, their licenses are being suspended. Is that what you are also going to do, taking a cue from Maharashtra? If a particular restaurant or a particular shop does not conform to the standards, whether it's then a foreign multinational or a local shop, you will suspend their licenses?
3: See, this is not new to me. I was health minister in 2013 years back. At that time, I was the one who banned gurkha. I was the one who banned hookah. And we are the got rules against the online, e-cigarettes. All things, and that time only on health concern, we have taken drastic steps. And that time, the KADPA Act also, controlling tobacco. And all these things were done from past. Now I got...
2: Okay, that was Karnataka's health minister who I spoke to earlier. Let's raise the big question. Are the food raids timely and justified? Public health above all else? Is the sudden crackdown being rightly seen as an abuse of power or the right step to take? How safe really is the food we eat? Joining me now is Ashok Khemka, former bureaucrat Haryana government. Revant Himat Singhka is food farmer, a digital creator. Good to have both of you on the show. First, I want to come to you, Mr. Khemka, just to understand. Do you believe that these FDA officials, both in Mumbai and in Bengaluru, who are going after these restaurants and street shops and five-star hotels and multinational outlets, are they justified? Do you believe this is an abuse of power? Or do you believe this is absolutely the right thing to do? The FDA must crack down.
4: Rajdeep, this is by and large the action which should have been taken since the Act, the Food Safety and Standards Act of 2006 was brought into enforcement. It is heartening to see that you can, this is in the public domain since this regulatory action is being taken. But the right course of action, what should be the right course of action? You know, there are certain questions always in any kind of action. But you see whether the heart is in the right place. So the heart in both Karnataka and Maharashtra is in the right place regarding these stern actions taken. But there has been some slips here and there. And this has been correctly observed by the Bombay High Court in the famous case of Parkin by Radisson in Navy Mumbai case. So the High Court has pointed out a certain, you know, corrective measures like there must be a notice before a license is suspended or before it is cancelled. Only in case of a serious risk to public health can immediate action be taken. So that is one caution the High Court has said. And the action must be proportional. It must not be too much disproportional. In the case of Parkin, the High Court observed that there was a 95% compliance and two insects were found, one in the dishwasher and one in the sweets preparation area. And suspending the license on the basis of this, you know, in inverted quotes, minor infraction was a kind of a disproportionate action. And third, it said that the action must be even-handed. That is, you must take action against the government eateries as well as the private commercial establishments. I would like to add one thing which has been missed out in this action, that educational institutions and hospitals, they must be covered. The canteens must be covered because there are unhygienic conditions there, and the students and the hospital attendants, they partake of that food. So these two institutions which have a large clientele and which affect the masses, they should as well be covered, because we have lost track of the hospitals and the educational institutions where these eateries are there.
2: And I want to bring in Revant Himmat Sinha on this point, because Revant, you know, in a country as diverse and large as ours, we know that street food is loved by all. Now, until now, we've never had these kind of food raids taking place. Now, suddenly, everyone has a fear factor. Do you believe that Indian restaurants and indeed street food stalls or even foreign outlets, some of them, have not focused enough on hygiene? Is this a wake-up call?
5: 100% it is a wake-up call. And just because the raids are happening now does not mean that the problem is happening now. The problem has existed even 10 years ago, 20 years ago. It's just that the raids did not happen back then. So it is extremely sad and tragic that in a country of farmers, we cannot trust the food we eat. And this is right from the poor to the rich. No one can trust the food we eat. And right from five-star hotels to street food vendors, everyone is at fault, because you see unhygienic food in every strata of the society. So it's a
2: You track this entire sector closely. Do you believe that no one pays attention to hygiene, or is there a marked difference between, let's say, the top quality restaurants and what a street corner owner, I mean, who has very limited facilities, can do? Can we put them all in the same bucket? Hello? Can you put them in the same bucket?
5: Okay, so yes. So there are obviously differences. Some people are doing more than others. Like some restaurants are giving better quality food and there are more actions being taken. But by and large, if you just step into the, like whether it's a dark store of a quick commerce or whether it's a street food which is right in front of us or whether it's hotels, by and large, it's not really that being that clean. And of course, we can't say all of them are unsafe, but we need much stricter raids going on, because for every one raid, there are so many more restaurants which get fearful. So they will take actions. For every one raid and every one restaurant which is getting caught, many more will get, cautious about the actions which are taking place.
2: Okay, I'm going to leave it there. We'll try and broaden this debate one of these days by having a special show on it. But for now, Ashok Khemka and Revant, thank you very much for joining us. I think it's a good step. At the end of the day,

interpretation of law so long as the law is evenly implemented across the board and doesn't result in any targeting of a particular establishment. Let's take a break. When we return, our Get Real India story. The Kawar Yatra may be over, but Haridwar's cleanup reveals a disturbing mess. That detailed report after the break. You're watching The News Today, the one primetime show that puts the news above the noise.

Let's turn to our Get Real India story. The Kanwar Yatra may be over, but Haridwar is now confronting its aftermath. Shocking visuals have emerged from the cleanup. Bottles found inside changing rooms, some allegedly filled with urine and left behind. Alongside that, the sheer volume of waste has put the city's sanitary machinery under massive pressure. Get Real India.

0: have gone viral. To be clear, the allegation is against some individuals, not the millions of pilgrims. But if even a fraction of these allegations are true, this is not just about garbage. It is about civic sense. It is about basic human decency. The question is bigger than the garbage left behind. Devotion is not just about carrying the Ganga home. It is about leaving Haridwar with the respect it deserves. With Mudit Agarwal, Bureau Report, India Today.
1: I hope someone is waking up when we put out these stories. That's our only intention here. The kind of stories that are not done on primetime in news need to be done because they are wake-up calls to ensure some kind of accountability. Now, let's turn to another such story because potholes are usually a civic headache. But in Pune's Chakan industrial area, where many of Maharashtra's leading industrial units are there, the area could be turning into an economic threat because around 20 industries there near Pune are considering relocation, citing broken roads, crippling traffic, poor waste management, and yes, the potholes. Take a look.
0: This is not just a pothole problem. This is an industrial crisis. Pune's Chakan industrial area, one of Maharashtra's key industrial hubs, is now staring at an exodus. Bad roads, crippling traffic, poor waste management, and basic infrastructure missing. The result, 20 industries are now mulling relocation.
2: चाळीस लोकांनी अप्रोच केला की इथं आम्हाला मूलभूत सुविधा नाहीत, आम्हाला जागा मिळत नाही आहे, एक्सपान्शन कसं करायचं प्रॉब्लेम आहे, बाकीच्या समस्या भरपूर आहेत, तर आपल्याला पर्याय व्यवस्था करणं गरजेचं आहे. 7-8 महिने आम्ही जेव्हा विचारविनिमय केला तेव्हा असं लक्षात आलं की आता इथं काही पर्याय होत नाही आहे.
3: माणसाला जगण्यासाठी आणि उद्योग करण्यासाठी मूलभूत गोष्टी लागतात, त्यामध्ये रस्ते लागतात, कारण आपल्याला वाहतूक, आपल्याला स्वतःला कम्युटिंग करावं लागतं, त्याची या ठिकाणी वानवा आहे किंवा असं म्हणूया की अत्यंत वाईट अशा अवस्था आहे, दुरावस्था आहे. प्रचंड प्रमाणामध्ये रस्त्यांचं जे जाळं चांगल्यापैकी निर्माण व्हायला हवं होतं ते झालेलं नाही, त्यामुळे आम्हाला उद्योगधंदे करण्यामध्ये प्रचंड अडचणी येतात.
0: 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For workers, the crisis is already real. Commute times have tripled. Traffic has become a daily ordeal, and what should be a journey to work has become a daily battle.
4: पूरा 24 आवर का यही रहता है, सुबह से लेकर शाम 9 बजे तक यही रहता है. हमें 10 किलोमीटर जाने में 1.5 घंटा लगता है रोज, रोज का यही है.
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0: But whether it is an exodus or not, the warning signs are staring Maharashtra in the face. When industries are forced to consider leaving because of potholes, traffic, and missing basic infrastructure, the question is simple. How long before bad roads drive away good jobs? Bureau Report, India Today.
1: Unacceptable, really, the way potholes seem to be exponentially growing. Nothing stops them. Okay, let me turn to a story of a powerful sign of change in Bastar. That's a good news story. Because at National Handloom Day in Raipur, rehabilitated Naxal women from Bastar and Sukma walked the ramp in traditionally Chhattisgarhi handlooms, turning a recent past of violence into a future built on skill, culture and dignity. The launch of the Koshal Fab for Chhattisgarh's Kosa Silk added to the message, Bastar's new identity is being woven through skill, self-reliance and tradition. You wouldn't see these images a few years ago. This must be seen as potentially a positive sign. Well, on that positive note, let's say good night, goodbye. Jai Hind, Shubh Ratri, Namaskar. That was the news without the noise.

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0: Good evening, you're watching India First. I'm Gaurav Sawant. Let me read out the statistics of the monsoon session of Parliament. The Parliament was adjourned sine die. 12 bills passed, 11 without discussion. When you look at the productivity, when you look at the output of Lok Sabha was just 19%. The output of productivity of Rajya Sabha, just a little better, 39%. But if you were to juxtapose this with school results, both the Lok Sabha and the Rajya Sabha failed. They did not secure the basic minimum 40% marks. The House was noisy. Of course, if the House is noisy, you have a debate. It's a vibrant democracy. But here, there was bawal. Where was the behes? Where was the debate? Where were the discussions? The record is quite sad. 12 bills passed in this session, only one there was discussion. The situation in Rajya Sabha, 39%. 6 crore rupees. That's right, ladies and gentlemen, it takes approximately 6 crore rupees to run the house for 6 hours. So if you were to look at the statistics of this session, 200 crore rupees were lost. 200 crore rupees lost because of the hours wasted. Imagine the number of schools you could have had, the number of colleges, hospitals, infrastructure projects. Why do you have a parliament if there is no debate? The lower house began proceedings. Of course, there was Vande Mataram and the full version of the Vande Mataram. You've watched those images. Everyone in the house, Prime Minister Narendra Modi, Home Minister Amit Shah, opposition members, they were all there when Vande Mataram was sung. But then the house was adjourned sine die. The opposition and the government remained at loggerheads throughout this session. Whatever, and there were multiple issues. The protests by the Kokrut Janta Party at Jantar Mantar, the use of force by the security forces, demand of resignation of the initially the education minister, then an apology by the home minister, prime minister, resignation of the home minister. Once parliament was adjourned, political leaders once again engaged in a blame game. So you had the opposition blaming the treasury benches blaming leader of opposition. Parliamentary Affairs Minister Kiran Rijiju lashed out at the opposition saying the government wanted a debate, but the opposition fled, calling it the first ever opposition to run away from a debate. Kiran Rijiju called it a new low in parliamentary debates. The opposition hit back at the government saying both Prime Minister Narendra Modi and the Union Home Minister Amit Shah did not attend the parliament. They may have been in the Parliament House premises, but they weren't in the house. And this, according to them, was showing no respect to the temple of democracy. Listen in.
1: पहले बार ये दृश्य देखने को मिला कि सरकार खुद कह रहे हैं कि हम डिस्कशन चाहते हैं और ऑपोजिशन बहाना बना करके डिस्कशन से भाग रहे हैं तो ये लोकतंत्र के लिए विशेष करके संसदीय लोकतंत्र के लिए ठीक नहीं है
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0: So no doubt it's the responsibility of the Treasury benches to ensure smooth functioning of Parliament, but is it also not the opposition's responsibility to ensure issues are debated on the floor of the House in Parliament for the nation to hear all sides? And if the opposition wants to put the government on the mat, do that. Listen to the government, make your points, let the nation benefit, and then let the nation decide. 19% productivity in Lok Sabha, 38% in Rajya Sabha. Haven't our lawmakers failed the nation, both the government and the opposition? Disruption or debate? Who is going to keep India first, Indians first? Joining me on this India First debate is Sanju Varma, national spokesperson of the Bharatiya Janata Party. Dr. Shamma Mohammad represents the Congress Party. Rajat Sethi and Ashutosh join us as political analysts. And I want to begin by asking you, Sanju Varma, isn't it the job of the government, of the Treasury benches, to ensure the House functions, reach out to the opposition? You heard Priyanka Gandhi Vadra right now. The Prime Minister or the Home Minister, they may have come to the Parliament premises. Why weren't they in the House? Shouldn't the Home Minister have made a statement and then put the onus on the opposition?
6: You know, Gaurav, first and foremost, let's get one thing very clear. You're a seasoned journalist and you know how parliament procedures function. I want to ask one thing to the opposition through your show. I will answer your question. I'm not running away from the uncomfortable truth. Under section 257, 259, 263, 267, be it Rajya Sabha or Lok Sabha, the opposition, including leader of opposition Rahul Gandhi, they need to give a mandatory 10-day notice period if they want to discuss any issue which they think is pertinent. If they think any issue is relevant and important. Mera sawal hai to Rahul Gandhi, who's been behaving like a clown outside the parliament and like a troll inside the parliament. Did Rahul Gandhi, as leader of the opposition, give the mandatory 10-day notice period to have a discussion in question hour?
0: Ma'am, my brief interruption. No. You do make your point and you complete your point. I would just request you, just keep this civil, because otherwise you and the Congress would spar on terminology and not on the substantive point. But go ahead, ma'am. Complete your point.
6: Thank you. Thank you, Gaurav. You know, Gaurav, decency and decorum ki dhajjiyan udaadi hai Pawan Khera ne today outside the parliament premises. So I don't think BJP needs lessons. This is not for you, Gaurav. BJP does not need lessons in decency or decorum from the Darbari ecosystem. Pehli baat. Second, now let me come to the moot point that you asked. A 10-day notice period is mandatory to have a discussion during question hour. Did Rahul Gandhi as LOP give the 10-day notice to have a discussion on NEET? No. Did Rahul Gandhi as LOP give a 10-day mandatory notice to Om Birla, the speaker, to have a discussion on the events that transpired on the 20th of July? No. Did Rahul Gandhi give the mandatory 10-day notice period to have a discussion on the so-called Chanda Chori about which Congress has been howling from every rooftop? No. Forget question hour. One of the biggest parliamentary procedures which is very specific to Indian democracy is 0 hour. 0 hour, mein you don't need to give the mandatory 10-day notice period.
0: Yes.
6: You can raise the opposition, NOP, any issue that you think is relevant to the nation. मैं पूछना चाहती हूँ दी ऑपोजिशन जीरो आर पर पहुंचने से पहले जीरो आर स्टार्ट्स एट 12 इन द नून द मोमेंट पार्लियामेंट यूज्ड टू स्टार्ट इट यूज्ड टू गेट एडजर्न्ड बिकॉज़ राहुल गांधी स्लोगन ईयरिंग नारेबाजी और बदतमीजी के अलावा कुछ नहीं करते थे.
0: Let me take this to Dr. Shamma Mohammad. Fair enough. Ma'am, you've made your opening statement. Let me get Dr. Shamma Mohammad to respond. Dr. Mohammad, any issue that needs to be raised, LOP or opposition can raise this, whether it's in 0 hour, or if you want the government to speak, the Home Minister says, fine, I will make a statement. Shouldn't Rahul Gandhi or the opposition listen to the Home Minister? The opposition is being accused of repeatedly changing the goalpost, ma'am.
7: Gaurav Savant, we have also run the parliament during the 3 years. There has been an attack on our students by the Delhi police. Pellet guns, batons with nails, they have been thrashed We have been asking the Home Minister to come and give a statement, to ask him what exactly happened that day. Did he authorize it? If he did not, then why did the Delhi police do it? Now, let me give you an example. December 16th, Nirbhaya was raped. The opposition created hangama. December 19th, Sushil Kumar Shinde in Parliament gave statement in the Lok Sabha and the Rajya Sabha. And on top of that, he admitted there are lapses on the Delhi police because that bus had tinted glasses. It should not have. The bus was challaned multiple times. It did not have registration. How was the bus running? And we admitted there was a mistake. Now here, the Delhi police has beaten up our students on live camera. Every one of us saw. We requested the Home Minister to come to the Parliament and give a statement. Okay. What exactly happened? He refused to come, thinking that this is a dictatorship, that he does not need to answer. Now, my leader, Rahul Gandhi, represents a constituency. He's the leader of opposition. And all those members of Parliament sitting in the opposition are representing people all over India. Indians all over, including people who are working for me, everybody's asking, kaise wo police usko mara, bacche ko kaise mara? Usko to jawab to chahiye. So it is not these so representatives.
0: Jawab ke liye sunna to padega, isn't it? Sanju Verma, I will come to you, but let me bring in Rajat Sethi. Dr. Shama Mohammed, you made a valid point. Rajat Sethi, you've heard both sides. Shouldn't the Home Minister have come to the floor of the House and made a statement, whether the opposition listens or not? Make a statement.
7: We will listen if you made the statement 20 days ago. He just comes on the last minute for the Vande Mataram song. He wants to leave.
0: Okay.
7: That's the problem.
0: Fair enough. Rajat Sethi and then Ashutosh. Sanju Verma, I'm coming back to you. I'm coming back to you, ma'am. Rajat Sethi.
8: So, Gaurav, I think, yes, the Home Minister should have come and made the statement. But you need to allow the parliament to function in order for that to happen. I 100% agree with Shamaji on this point that yes, he should have made a proper statement following whatever discussions and debates that could have happened on this topic, because we were not able to hear his side of the story at all. Maybe there were certain exigencies in the protest. Maybe, the Delhi police and the CRPF, they would have collected more evidences as to the kind of people and what kind of elements had entered into the students' protest. And they were trying to bring the security of the parliament into question. A lot of these members of parliament that are sitting there, their lives could have been at risk. I mean, yes. We could not hear, and that's a sad story, that we couldn't even hear the Home Minister, that what were some of those operational imperatives around which something like this had to be used. So I think it's a missed opportunity, but whom do you blame on this? My point is that had it been you, see, everybody is playing to the gallery. Congress party is here is with all the props, and I think this session is one session where maximum props were used to drive down a point, barring what should have happened on the floor of the House. Instead of doing dramatics outside the parliament, you should have given that, okay, I'll give you 2-3 hours, let's have a discussion, and let us then nail down or pin down the Home Minister of this country around what he did. Then you can hold him accountable. You could have served your politics better that
0: way. Absolutely. It suits the opposition, Ashutosh. And, you've covered parliament for very long. So wear a journalist's hat, wear an analyst's hat, your political hat. How do you read this? Should the Home Minister on his own have come to the House, made a statement? Because an incident, after all, it took place. After all, there are pellet guns injuries. After all, everyone can see batons with nails that were there. Those images are there for the world to see. Or should the opposition have given an opportunity to the Home Minister to speak, especially after their demand for the Education Minister's resignation had been met, sir?
9: See, Gaurav, the parliament is also run by the parliamentary convention. And the parliamentary convention has been, as per my experience of the 3 decades of watching parliament, that if any big event happens outside the parliament, the first thing happens the next day in the parliament is the concerned minister comes and make a statement sua moto. It's not that the opposition should demand that he should come and make a statement. He did not do that. And that is the crux of the matter. Now, I am going much deeper than what Rajat has said. I am going much deeper. Much deeper is the The fundamental of the parliamentary democracy is what? The accountability of the government.
0: The parliament elects
9: the prime minister. And then the government is formed. But if the head of the government, who is the leader of the house and is second in command, refuses to come to the house for a good 22 days, that means either he doesn't think that he's accountable to the parliament, or he's just making a mockery of the whole parliamentary democracy. I can accuse Rahul Gandhi for creating all kinds of hangama in the parliament, and I will go on and say that he's an irresponsible person. But what about the prime minister and the home minister? If they felt accountable, if they felt that they have some responsibility towards the parliament, they should have come to the parliament, not just okay. for a few seconds in the parliament, but on all every days. I can just tell you, Rahul, Gaurav, just another 20 seconds. When the China war was happening, when the opposition demanded the session, the Jawaharlal Nehru was there.
0: Yes.
9: And he made more than 30 interventions. More than 30 interventions. And he sat through the parliament. Sat through the
0: debate. Sir, give me a moment. There's breaking news coming in. Leader of opposition in Lok Sabha. Give me a moment. I'm coming back to the story. News just coming in. Leader of opposition in Lok Sabha, Rahul Gandhi. He's taken a jibe at Prime Minister Narendra Modi on his foreign policy during the Congress's national convention in the national capital. So he was addressing a packed gathering. Rahul Gandhi said, and I quote, words to the effect, "I will show you what foreign policy means for Modi," unquote. And then he dramatically spread his arms and moved to hug Congress leader Sandeep Dixit, using that gesture, which is being seen by some to mock Prime Minister Narendra Modi's hug to foreign leaders. Rahul Gandhi further went on to say, someone had apparently put the idea in the Prime Minister's mind. Foreign policy is all about hugging foreign leaders. Joining in, Sandeep Dixit asked, "You didn't hug me thinking I was Melanie, did you?" Unquote. And this drew laughter and sharp reactions from the audience. I want you to listen in. We'll come back for more on this.
10: Foreign policy is this. अब पता नहीं किसने डाला, कहां से घुसा कि भाई फॉरेन पॉलिसी का मतलब इमेजिन द इग्नोरेंस फॉरेन पॉलिसी।
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10: I have not reached there yet. But, पता नहीं कहां से घुस गया कि फॉरेन पॉलिसी का मतलब नेताओं से गले लगना।
0: You want to respond to this, Dr. Shama Mohammed? At the national convention of the Congress, when you look at these images, you have Sandeep Dixit, who asks, मेलनी समझ के तो नहीं पकड़ा था? Now, this is diplomacy, this is foreign policy, and this is what is being said, Dr. Mohammed.
7: Rahul Gandhi has not used the word Melanie. Let's understand, Rahul Gandhi gave him a hug. I've seen the Prime Minister of India. You know, I was appalled, is appalled, every time he hugs foreigners. I'm married to a foreigner, and I know that they do not like to be hugged. They like their hands to be shaken, and when they get, you know, familiar with you, they do a hug or a kiss. But it is not done. So he hugs everybody, including President Trump, Macron, Trudeau, whoever. It's not about male or female. He hugs everyone. Now, Rahul Gandhi did not make any jibe. And let's understand, Rahul Gandhi has never said what the Prime Minister of India has said. The most sexist remark is 50 crore ka girlfriend. Who said that? So let's not change goalposts, Gaurav Sahib.
0: No, this has just happened. This has just come in. This has just come in.
7: There's nothing wrong.
0: This is news that's just come in. Oh, you think there's nothing wrong? You think there's nothing wrong? Ki Melanie samajh ke nahi pakda tha? Fair enough. Fair enough. Sanju Verma
7: has not said one word. He just hugged, and that is what Prime Minister Modi is.
0: Sanju Verma wants to come in.
7: Foreigners,
0: give me a moment. Give me a moment before I bring in Sanju Verma. Just listen in. Listen in once again.
7: He has the right to hug. He should stop hugging. He's insulting our self-respect.
0: Yes, Sanju Verma wants to come in. Sanju Verma wants to come in. But before that, just take a look at what happened. Okay.
10: foreign policy is this. अब पता नहीं किसने डाला, कहां से घुसा कि भाई फॉरेन पॉलिसी का मतलब इमेजिन द इग्नोरेंस फॉरेन पॉलिसी.
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10: आई हैव नॉट.
0: Sanju Verma wanted to react to this, the Hukplomacy and Melanie Samajke to nahi pakda tha.
6: You know, Gaurav, what I just saw on the screen, that is deplorable, despicable, and is certainly not becoming of Rahul Gandhi, who's the leader of the opposition. It's also not becoming of any mature politician who actually aspires to be the prime minister someday. But that is not the moot point. The moot point is this. Each time Rahul Gandhi takes a jibe at Prime Minister Narendra Modi on his foreign policy, let me tell you in 20 seconds, this is what the Indian side achieved thanks to Narendra Modi and Modi diplomacy. We signed the India-UK FTA, India-Oman FTA, India-New Zealand FTA, India-European Union FTA, India-US Interim Trade Framework is in the works, India-ASEAN FTA, then we signed India-Singapore FTA, India Australia FTA, and we have received in the last 12 years $869 billion in FDI, which is long-term capital. Whereas under the Congress, we did not even get for the longest time $100 billion. So Rahul Gandhi, please go back, educate yourself. And my final point, 50 crore ki girlfriend ke baare mein aap baar baar bolte ho, this is the same Rahul Gandhi who ahead of Lok Sabha 2024 said, ये जो मोदी है ना, जब ये चुनाव हार जाएगा ना, ये जो देश की जनता है ना, सड़कों पर आकर इसकी पिटाई करेगी. That is the language of a third-rated troll called Rahul Gandhi, unfit to be leader of the opposition.
0: Before I bring in Ashutosh and Rajat, Dr. Shama Mohammed, you wanted to respond to this. Yes, go on.
7: No prime minister in the history of India has said during campaign, आपके मंगल सूत्र चीन के कांग्रेस पार्टी मुसलमानों को देंगे, आपके बहस चीन के कांग्रेस पार्टी मुसलमानों को देंगे. Can you imagine who has told this? The Prime Minister of India. I mean, I am shocked. I am also part of this country. Who speaks in that tone? This man is not a Prime Minister. He does not behold that chair. He should be kicked
0: Ma'am,
7: out.
0: Ma'am, he's been elected three times, but go on, respond.
6: She's a rabid Islamist. God, I want to say one thing to you. She keeps saying, God,
7: this rabid lady.
6: What did she say?
7: I have not interrupted the rabid lady. She's going to barking.
0: Okay.
7: Why is this rabid lady barking? I did not interrupt her, God. Why are you acting like a
6: TV?
0: No.
6: Stop behaving.
0: Okay.
7: Rabid lady.
0: One by one.
6: This is a debate, Shama Mohammed. Ji, aapka madarsa nahi hai, shant ho jaiye. Gaurav, I want to say one thing.
0: No, but why bring that in? Why bring that in?
7: You have a case already. Now I'm going to put this into my case.
6: Please do not be like a rabbit.
0: Okay, let's stay on the subject.
6: Then I need to come.
0: Yes. Yes, one by one. One by one.
7: She doesn't have the class.
6: Gaurav,
0: one by one. Hold on. Okay. Give me 30 seconds, both of you. Just give me 30 seconds, both of you. I will come back to both of you one by one. I will come back to both of you. Just give me 30 seconds. Rajat, only Rajat and then Ashutosh. You know, just give me 30 seconds. Let's dial down the tension just a bit. Rajat Sethi, when you look at it as an analyst, your reading of the Hukplomacy and ye Melanie samajh ke to nahi pakda tha Sandeep Dixit Singh. Rajat.
8: It is beyond disgusting, Bharat. I think in Rahul Gandhi's entire public life, this would be the lowest, I would say. And I think Shamaji is here deep down. He is a strong, staunch feminist. When a woman leader rises and becomes the head of a state, in this case, the Italian prime minister, you go out and make a casual, sexist remark like this. You are questioning, calling out, mocking a woman's journey to the top echelons of power. What you did here, under the gaze of Rahul Gandhi, you made a remark which he did not stop. He is complicit in making this absolutely, absolutely despicable comment that was made from the floor of the of this stage.
0: Okay.
8: No, Shama, okay. He should have stopped. You know it. I respect
6: like
8: you as a woman leader tomorrow. If you go up and become the chief minister of Kerala, and if somebody starts questioning you, okay, and makes a sexist remark around you or you hugging anybody, you would feel deeply uncomfortable about it. You will call it out. It is deeply sexist and you know it. Let's please...
0: And especially when there's a foreign head of government, when a foreign head of government involved with whom we have very strong relations, India and Italy.
6: Rahul did not say...
0: Let me bring in Ashutosh.
8: No, he should have stopped it. He should have stopped it.
6: That's what he did.
8: He made an even perverse statement.
6: He was
8: all of those things that he said were despicable. What all he said could be drawn into a lot of interpretations. When he said that I have not gone to that level is what his exact remarks were. He could have straight away said, Sandeep ji, please don't make a sexist remark. He made a blunder. It could be a wrong judgment, okay. A bad day of Rahul Gandhi. But Shama ji, please do not support this. Please.
0: Okay, I will get you to come in, but I also want Ashutosh to respond since this is just coming in. Ashutosh, you want to respond to this Rachnatmak Congress National Convention and this sequence between Rahul Gandhi and Sandeep Dixit?
9: No, I completely agree with Rajat Sethi. This statement should not have been made, and Sandeep Dixit has made a statement which is disgusting, which is deplorable, and I know Sandeep Dixit personally also. He's a very
0: both sons of strong mothers.
9: Should not have made a statement like this. Absolutely, absolutely deplorable, disgusting, and it's condemnable. Absolutely. See, I can cite you one example, Gaurav. The long back when George Fernandes was a defense minister, and in the context of China, he made a statement. He said, "Ulta chur kotwal ko data." You know what happened? Atal Bihari Vajpayee called him and told him, "Never made a statement like this because this is going to affect our foreign policy."
0: So, because
9: whether you're in the opposition or in the government, one should be very careful making such a statement about a head of state of any country because it has a foreign policy consequences.
0: And a close strategic partner of India. And Sanju Verma, both are sons of very strong mothers, both in public life, both in politics. Sanju Verma.
6: You know, Gaurav, let me make one thing very clear. Sandeep Dixit is a repeat offender. He is the same Sandeep Dixit who called the late CDS Bipin Rawat Sadak ka gunda. Show me one apology from Rahul Gandhi. Rahul Gandhi said, ye toh Sandeep Dixit ka personal view hai. ये संदीप दीक्षित का पर्सनल स्टेटमेंट है. शो मी वन कंडेमनेशन फ्रॉम सोनिया गांधी. डिड शी कंडेम संदीप दीक्षित? अदरवाइज सोनिया गांधी हैज ऑल द 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He knows that he will be mollycoddled by the Darbari ecosystem. And my final point is this. You know, everybody keeps saying, oh, Amit Shah dar gaye. Amit Shah dar gaye from Rahul Gandhi, jo darpok ki tarah bhaag gaye. This is the same Amit Shah. Thanks to him, after 69 years, Article 370 was abrogated. Wait, Gaurav. Same Amit Shah. Thanks to whom? Naxalism was crushed after 59 years. Rahul Gandhi, saath janmo mein aap pradhan mantri to banoge nahi. Amit Shah ke nakhun ki dhool tak nahi hua.
0: But let me come back to this point. Let me come back to this point and I'll come back to that parliamentary debate. Sanju Verma, stay with me. Dr. Shama Mohammed, you want to respond to this? You're a woman politician yourself.
6: No,
0: Sheila Dixit ji was a strong chief minister. Sonia Gandhi ji is a strong political leader. And such a comment being made in the presence of Rahul Gandhi by Sandeep Dixit.
7: No, see, first and foremost, Rahul Gandhi did not say anything sexist. First, let me correct that. Number two, when the rapists of Bilkis Banu were garlanded and in the Gujarat election, they were used for campaigning,
12: Did Narendra Modi stop it? I want to know that today. Did Narendra Modi stop it when his MPs were sitting with the rapists? When they were campaigning in Gujarat, she is going on talking. Why did he not stop it? That was a heinous crime.
0: Okay, one by one. Sanju Verma, when you were speaking, Shamma Mohammed didn't interrupt.
12: Now, multiple times, Haryana government gives release to Gurmeet Ram Rahim. Does Narendra Modi ask the Haryana?
0: But does any of that justify this, Dr. Mohammed?
12: Talk about Shahana. Answer. How are convicted rapists released to five states which are ruled by the Shahana? And she does not have an answer.
6: You are the same woman who was actually doing a discussion like this.
0: Okay. One by one. Okay, give me a moment. Rajat Sethi. Ma'am, language. Either in the convention or here, Rajat Sethi, you wanted to come in.
8: So, Shamaji, you are clutching on to strawman arguments here. You could have just, you know, sort of responded to this very moment. In all likelihood, Sonia Gandhi ji would be sitting in the audience somewhere. There were three women on the stage, if I'm not wrong. And the kind of giggling and laughter we heard after that remark was made from the entire Congress lot sitting in the audience. That just behoves what Congress stands for. Tomorrow, you cannot stand on a high horse, high moral horse, and try to lecture on feminism. That won't work. You know, you gave a leader like a Sonia Gandhi, who was at the helm of affairs of Congress Party. Tomorrow, if she goes and if some remark is made against her by anybody else around the world, you wouldn't take it in a palatable manner. Similarly,
0: okay,
8: Rahul Gandhi should have stopped. He should have stopped,
0: yes.
8: And he did not. He's complicit in this act.
0: You know, and Dr. Shamma Mohammed, I'll get you to respond to this. But Ashutosh, remember, in Parliament, Rahul Gandhi went and hugged Prime Minister Narendra Modi. You know, if that hug is right, one hug is right, one hug is wrong. It doesn't seem to add up, Ashutosh.
9: See,
0: is this a self-goal?
9: First of all, Gaurav, in Indian polity, these are not self-goal. Let's be very clear about it. No political leader, including from the Prime Minister to the leader of opposition, is in a position to say that they have a purity of language. The kind of discourse in this country has come to so low that Sonia Gandhi is called as the Jersey cow. So let's not get into this. This is a very dangerous territory. And when the Prahlad Joshi, the kind of statement he made when the rapist and the killers of Bilkis Bano, when he came out and he tried to justify. So let's not get into this. Every political party, every political leader is accomplished in this, and they're all part of the lowering down of the public discourse in the country.
0: Somebody needs to take a higher ground.
9: I completely agree with Rajat on that point. That Sandeep Dixit should apologize to the public, and Rahul Gandhi should also say sorry for what statement Sandeep Dixit has made over it.
0: Fair enough. Dr. Shamma Mohammed, closing comments, ma'am.
12: No. I just want to say one and very clear. My leader, Rahul Gandhi, respects women. Let's not forget that when Manipur happened, who was there first? The women were raped. They were paraded naked. My leader, Rahul Gandhi, who's over there? Narendra Modi never went there.
0: Ma'am, let her have her speak. I will come to you to respond. Ma'am, just let Dr. Shamma Mohammed complete her point. Ma'am, just let her complete her point. I will come to you to respond. Ma'am, I'm fair to all, equal time to all. Give me 30 seconds. Let Dr. Mohammed complete her point. I'm coming to you, ma'am. Dr. Mohammed, complete your point, ma'am.
12: Now, when Hathras happened, Rahul Gandhi was the one who was there first. It was supposed, they said that, I remember the chief minister of UP saying, "Ye antarashtra shadyantra hai," that's a foreign conspiracy. He went, protested. And in the end, it was clear that CBI probe was there. It was a high caste who raped this particular Dalit lady. So this is what is happening in the country. And every time, there is no case in our party where, we have seen the Brij Bhushan case. Even when that thing happened, the only thing the Prime Minister should have asked the Member of Parliament, please step down till the investigation happens. That is the norm. He was never asked to step down. There were allegations from Olympians. Let's understand that. When has the Prime Minister of India spoken when rapists have been campaigning for them?
0: Sanjeev Verma, give her 30 seconds to complete her point. I'm coming to you after this.
12: When has he stood with women of this country?
0: Fair enough. You've made your point. Sanjeev Verma, respond. Respond. Sanjeev Verma.
12: Manipur.
0: Ma'am, you've made your point. Only Sanjeev Verma now. Only Sanjeev Verma now.
6: Thank you. Yes. I need to be there on your screen just like, you know, the other side is Gaurav. Gaurav, let me say one thing. I have been on television debates and I said that what happened with Bilkis Banu was wrong. And I said, I am not going to be speaking based on my political ideology because some things are right, some are wrong, some are black, some are white. You cannot have gray in between. I don't see the Darbari ecosystem ever condemning how Rajiv Gandhi, Rahul Gandhi's father, denied a poor Muslim woman called Shah Bano a monthly alimony of just 179 rupees. And got a very quickly last point. I have condemned Prajwal Revanna, despite the Modi government being in alliance with JDS. But I have not seen Sonia Gandhi. I have not seen Rahul Gandhi. I have not seen Priyanka Vadra, who ran to Hathras saying, "Ladki hu lad sakti hu, ladki hu lad sakti hu." They have not condemned Tarun Tejpal. And they have not applauded the judiciary for sentencing Tarun Tejpal, the poster boy of the Congress regime, to 10 years of rigorous imprisonment. Sonia Gandhi ke muh mein kya fenicol jam gaya? She was supporting Tarun Tejpal when UPA was in power. Rahul Gandhi was supporting Tarun Tejpal when UPA was in power. Priyanka Vadra was mollycoddling the Tarun Tejpal publication when Congress led UPA was in power. Sharam aati hai ya nahi? Tarun Tejpal jaise vicious rapists ko aapne endorse kiya and now you're lecturing the BJP on women empowerment.
0: So is this going down, as Ashutosh says, a very slippery slope? There'll be allegations and counter-allegations. Allegations and counter-allegations, and nobody is then raising the level of the debate. It's competitively going down, Ashutosh.
9: It's in pits. The political discourse in the country is in pits. And nobody is above that pit. Let's be very clear about it. You take any politician in the country, from the Prime Minister to the Leader of Opposition, from Member of Parliament to Aam Aadmi Party to others,